0: come out and cook in front of you, you know. Ah, cha cha cha cha cha. The problem was some jackass hillbilly like me showed up to cook. What the fuck happened here? Did Ching Lee get sick? What are you doing out here? You don't want to go to Disney World and have Chuck E. Cheese filling in for Mickey Mouse. You want the real shit. I want a Japanese guy. Guy comes out, ah, throws a knife, kills the guy next to him. He don't walk here no more. Well, no shit, Kung Fu. He just killed the son of a bitch. I think we ought to have restaurants over in Japan where we cook in front of them our way, you know? Four lawn chairs, a grill. Some big old cowboy cooking. What's it gonna be, Chinky? Hot dog or a hamburger? I know a lot of you just went, he said, Chinky, get your purse. He's making fun of Chinese people. That's right, and I got two words for you. Fuck you. Let me tell you why. Every one of you people in here make fun of Chinese people. That's why they're in this country, for our entertainment pleasure. Ever walk in a Chinese food restaurant and look around? Everybody in there is laughing and snickering at one point. The old boy walks up to you. Where do you want to sit? Well, goddamn, could you talk any faster? Ain't like you got shit to do. It's a buffet, for God's sakes. What you want to eat? Well, goddamn, let me sit down first, you overachiever. Back up a little bit. We're going to have that Mugu Gapan, because that's the only thing we know how to pronounce. Steam rice and a sweet tea, chop chop. He walks away from my table. I can't help myself. Ah, ta ta ta ta ta. Hell, I got my kids doing it. Ah, ta ta ta ta. He came back to the table. He was pissed. He says, "You make fun of me, cowboy." Well, I was all flustered. I said, "I don't make fun of you." Well, I'll be damned if I didn't get caught. I don't give a shit. Hell, I like. Excuse me, was I talking while you were over? Comedy show, lights, microphone. Fuck me, what an asshole. Shut up. 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What the fuck? You people just hollering shit out like this is a Jerry Springer show. Keep your fucking mouth shut. Trying to talk to you people. I ain't gonna come to where you work, throw rocks at you when you fucking mowing, so shut up.
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4: 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You gotta have a place to keep these people while they're gone. 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You gotta give them a place to sit down and read a magazine and have a hot chocolate while they wait for someone to come and claim them. That's mine, the tall one with the hair. But I don't think anybody's missing. 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How can you be missing? Doesn't that violate some law of physics? 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You might be missing from here, but by God, you're not missing from over there. Jimmy Hoffa isn't missing. He's in an oil drum in New Jersey.
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1: I like cultural names. Cultural names are really cool. You know, I don't have a cultural name, and Indian people for some reason have a real tough time with this, but my real name is Russell Peters. Both my parents are from India, and that's the name they gave me. Russell Dominic. Look at you dumb motherfuckers right there. Do you know Indian history at all? At all? None. You don't. You know why? I can tell he doesn't know Indian history. The British were there for 400 years. You don't think they fucked one or two of us? If they could steal all our jewelry, they can bang one or two of us. That's my real name. Both my parents are from India, and they named me Russell Dominic Peters. Dominic, I got an Italian middle name. Because my parents are from that Italian part of India. Calcutta. You know that part there? That's it. You have a problem with my name? Talk to my parents, Eric and Maureen. And my brother Julio. If I had an Indian name, I'd wear it proudly. You know what I mean? I don't have one. If I had it, I would rock it very proudly. What's your name, Mr. India over there? Sorry? Anit? See, that's a neat name. That's it. Anit. Anit.
2: Patel.
1: Patel. Nice. Jose, that's the equivalent right there. That's, Anit Patel. That's my brother, Amesi Patel. That's my big brother, a slob. Do you know what your name means?
2: Nope.
1: So sure that this wasn't my name, but has no clue what your name means. I don't know what your name means either. I know what my name means. Russell. It sucks. You know what it means? To make a noise. It's a shit name. It's a shit joke. What do you want? I like the Indian names. I think the Indian names are very cool. They have deep meanings to them. They have long history behind them. What's your name, my little Sikh brother right there? What's your name? Sorry? Prabjot. Not Prabchod, right? Because that would just be rude, I guess, at that point, wouldn't it? That would make his name Preb Fuck. That's what his name would have been. Prabjot. Prabjot. What are you doing? That's good, solid Indian name. You know, I like the Indian names. You know what your name means? What, see, he knows what his name means. Hey, Anit. What does it mean, Preb?
2: God's essence.
1: God's essence. God damn. And what's your sister's name? Herbal Essence? What's, Your sister smells great. That's just herbal. Herbal jolt. God's essence. That's dope, man. I like the Indian names. I think a lot of Indian names are really cool, but I think a lot of cultural names are cool. But if you're going to have a cultural name and you're going to move from another country to America, think about what that name means in English before you move here. You know what I mean? Think about how it's going to affect your life. Because some Indian names are really good. Some Indian names are really cool. And they mean a lot, but they're really good in India. When they come here with those names, it just doesn't cross over very well. I met an Indian dude, and you know this is a real name because he was one of your people. I met an Indian guy, I swear to God, his real name was Suck Deep. Suck Deep. Could you imagine living your life with a name like Suck Deep? Somebody's looking for you one day. Hey, yo, man. You suck deep. Well, sometimes if I have to, I don't really like it, though. And obviously it's not pronounced suck deep in my culture, you know what I mean? But if you were to read it, that's how you'd read it. It's spelled S-U-K-H-D-E-E-P. The H doesn't help. Because now it sounds even worse. Suck deep. Come here, suck deep. And I used to think suck deep was like the funniest Indian name I'd ever heard. And then a few months ago, I was in D.C. and I met this Indian dude, and I shit you not, the guy's real name was Hardik. H-A-R-D-I-K. Hardik. Who the hell names the kid Hardik? Hey, come on, Hardik, pull up your pants. Stop that. That's not nice. Hardik. How could you not get into a career of porn with a name like Hardik? What if Hardik and Suck Deep became best friends? You're Punjabi, you know what I'm saying? You guys crossed the line with the name sometimes. I met an Indian girl named Ramandeep. Ramandeep! Hey, get in there and Ramandeep. Sure, it's not pronounced like that, but it sounds funnier when you say Ramandeep. Just think, you know, and I don't know why. See, Indian guys just can't wrap, Indian people can't wrap their head around my name. I don't know why it's that difficult. It's very simple. Just go read a history book and it'll all make sense to you. And Indian people always do the worst about it, the worst. White people, they hear Russell Peters. Oh, okay, that's fine. They don't have a problem with it. They don't get it. They don't say, oh, I don't care. Maybe he's just a dark white guy. I don't know what he is. It's a... Maybe he's from the South. I don't know what he is.
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6: I live in West Hollywood, and I live two blocks off Santa Monica Boulevard, which is a huge gay area. And, I was walking to a gig, it's like three blocks from my house, and I'm walking down Santa Monica, and I saw a transvestite in a wheelchair. And I'm not talking like bad knee from a football injury, I'm talking really fucked up crippled in a wheelchair, all gimped up, and she's kicking herself with the one gimp leg at like 1 mile per hour down the street, coming at me. And my first thought, because I got rolled by a transvestite prostitute once in Phoenix, has that anyone ever been duped? No? See, when I lived in Phoenix, we used to go cruising cheap hookers on Van Buren, just not buying anything. We'd just go, like, drive around and heckle them, get all liquored up, and go scream shit at them out the window. Well, we were driving one night, and we banged a U-turn on Van Buren in front of what was probably the ugliest prostitute I've ever seen in my life. So we had to slow down and look. But as soon as we slowed down, she jumped right in the car, just opened the door, jumped right in, completely assumed the sale, and she had some, you know, frantic opening presentation where she said someone had a gun, or she had a gun, or someone was chasing her, some bullshit. All I remember, she looked at me and Matt, and she goes, "I'll suck both your dicks for $15. So when she first got in the car, we may or may not have thought it was really a guy, but... $15. No, it looks like a girl to me. Looks like a girl to you, man. I think we got a lovely young lady here. Who's to... And before I could answer, she reached into my pants, pulled my dick out, and started blowing me, which is a good way to close a deal in any line of work, I think. That pretty much spells sold right there. So I gave her the $15 out of my pocket, and she took us down this whole like maze of side streets, and we got to a dark dead end in a residential area, and we pulled over, and we're in a Jeep. So she's blowing me. I'm sitting up on the hump, and Matt's sitting right here in the driver's seat waiting his turn. And we're just trying not to laugh, you know? Because anytime you're getting a blowjob that close to your best friend, your tendency is to chuckle a bit. But I have my dick in the mouth of a very ugly, angry crack whore right now. I don't want to bust up laughing, you know? I'm sure she has enough pent-up animosity towards men as it is. I don't want to be the reason she snaps and bites down, you know? So I'm just trying to be cool. I already realized I've made a big mistake and a big error in judgment, and I felt her fucking around in the back of my pants. And all I said was, "What are you doing?" And she goes, "I didn't touch your wallet." I go, "Why didn't say?" She goes, "Your wallet's down here on the floor." She handed me my wallet back, and there was a $50 bill that was missing. That was all that was in there. So I'm going, "Where's my 50? I ain't got your $50. Give me my $50. And went back and forth till she finally grabbed me by the hair, slammed me into Matt so hard. Matt went right out the driver's side of the Jeep. I picked up on the roll bar and kicked her in the head as hard as I could, and she just got pissed. So at this point, any illusion that this is really a chick have gone right out the fucking window. The dream is over, kids. You can lose your erection. So I jumped out on the driver's side. She gets out on the passenger side, and I still had my wallet in my hand, and I don't even know why I had the balls to try it, but it was really dark, so I put my wallet up, and I go, "Give me my money, I'll blow your fucking head off." And she believed me. But she wouldn't give me my money. She, "I ain't got your money," which was scarier still, because at that point in my life, $50 was a lot of money to me. But if you're willing to take a bullet for $50, you win the money, hands down, imaginary or not. She believed it. And I'm hoping, like, Matt will jump in with some good cop, bad cop, help me out. Don't make him do it again. He's crazy. He kills all the hookers, you know? But Matt's just standing there. He's, like, punch drunk and retarded. Like, he just found out he's adopted. He has no idea what to do. And I'm running out of threats here. I'll kill you on the counter. Three, get in the fucking car. One, two. Finally, I got Matt in the car, and we hauled ass out of there. And at first, we're wicked pissed, you know, because we're completely stripped of our pride at this point. So we're like, "Should we go back and hit her with the car? Should we whack her in the head with a tire jack?" And finally, we just, you know, cut our losses, and we drove home. Probably the most silent drive home of my life. And we got maybe a mile from the house, and finally, Matt looked over at me, and he goes, "Ha ha, you got your dick sucked by a guy." I went, "Hey, fuck you, man. You waited in line to get your dick sucked by a guy. And where's my $750? So I'm walking down Santa Monica Boulevard to this gig, and I see the one in the wheelchair. My first thought, of course, is easy revenge right here. Get my 50 back right now if I wanted to, but can't do that shit in L.A., you know? Even if I would. You don't know who anyone is. You don't want to burn any bridges, you know? Hate to show up in an audition 2 weeks later, have that same transvestite in a wheelchair behind the desk going, "Hey, you hit me in the head with a brick. I'm sorry. I was thinking of someone else. Maybe I should read this again with more feeling." But I'm walking, and she gets right up to me. She goes, "Excuse me, will you push me down to Spike?" Spike is a gay bar. It's like three blocks in the opposite direction. And I was polite. I said, "I'm sorry, I'm in a hurry." I didn't say I'm in a hurry to get the fuck away from you, which is what I'm thinking, but I didn't say it. And I got past, and the more I thought about it, the more I just felt like an asshole, you know? I mean, that just spoke volumes about the triumph of the human spirit right there. If I was that horribly crippled up, would I have that same zest for life that guy does? I mean, this guy gets up every day of his life. He puts on his prettiest dress, duct tapes his dick between his ass cheeks, and gets out there and fights, damn it. I'm still hitting my snooze bar at 1 o'clock in the afternoon. This guy's been up since dawn trying to wax his own ass with a palsied hand, you know? I need to be a better person. I sit up here, I bitch about my girlfriend dumped me. Jesus, this guy's glad he can still get his lips up to the glory hole. I need more ambition. Oh, the dream? You've said enough. I know what you're talking about, and that's true. I have big dick dreams. Does anyone... Because the only... You know why I ever brought this up on stage? I have dreams all the time. Well, not like every night, but it's a reoccurring theme is where I have this enormous, like, you know, 3-foot dick, and I can blow myself. And the only reason... Because I was doing a show in Long Island, and I leaned over to get something, and the mic stand went like this, and I just reaction. I went, wow, I've had dreams where I can do this. And my brother was in the back of the room. He starts dying laughing. So I asked him. He goes, yeah, I have dreams like that all the time. So I didn't know if it was a common thing, like showing up at work in your underwear, you know, that everyone has. I do. I have them all the time. But I can never finish. And I don't know if it's one of those things where if you come in your own mouth, you'll die, like when you're falling. I don't know if there's any myth attached. All right.
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4: 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Imagine me within a stone's throw away from Harvard. I was walking here, this guy gives me a pamphlet. It says, by the time you have finished reading this, another person in the world will have died from... So I stopped reading right there. I'm not going to kill someone, you know, just to finish a sentence, you know. I sense a rising anti-intellectualism in this nation, don't you? The other day I was hanging floss out on the line to dry. This guy comes to our house, says, I'd like to read your gas meter. I said, whatever happened to the classics? Yeah. Nothing I like better than sitting in front of a roaring fireplace with a copy of War and Peace. You know, a big fat book like that will feed a fire for 2 hours. Yeah, I had an argument with my father. I argued that Plato was the father of philosophy. My dad takes the opposite position, that I should wax the kitchen floor. I said, well, the kitchen floor doesn't exist. 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
10: You're Chicano? Are you? It's all right, admitted, no immigration here. What is it? Are you Mexican? It took you a while, huh? You went. Yeah, okay, yeah. God damn it, whoa, you're in front. Shit, times are changing. Shit. Let me take a survey. Any other Hispanics here? We'll take Italians too. What the hell? Settle down, you're Jewish. Look at that, he is Jewish. What's your name? Roberto Goldstein. Yeah, I'm half Mexican, I'm half Jewish. My father is a migrant stockbroker. Shit. Hey, there's a lot of Jewish people in my neighborhood. I'm from East Los Angeles, Boyle Heights to be exact, right around there. My dad tells me when he was young, like, there was a lot of, you know, Jewish people there, and it's neat, because, you know, like, you have your Chicano gangs, and you have your Jewish gangs, and we, like, I belong to a gang called the Warlords, and we used to fight this Jewish gang. They were the landlords. We used to meet in an alley. We'd bring our guns, they'd bring their lawyers, you know. We'd wear our suits, they'd have lawsuits. Is there a problem? I kid my Jewish people, I love you guys are bitching. I ain't stupid shit, I want a career in show business. You think I'm gonna get on your case? What? That damn it. Hey, you wanna get these jokes right away, man? Like, you can almost see the joke travel tonight. It's like, 1, 2, 3, then it hits him. It's like, the cat's on Quaaludes and shit. And you're on cocaine, you're laughing at shit I'm gonna say. Look at this couple right here. You know, when I think of white people, I see your face. Bullshit, stand up for a minute. Look at this man, ladies and gentlemen. Look at this. Huh? God damn, we're talking Hitler's wet dream here.
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12: 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I've been thinking about kids. I want to have like 19 kids. I think naming them, that's going to be fun. 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You get to both decide, hey, do you want to name that? No, I don't like that name. Right? It's like a little game. You try to come up. I already have names picked out. I don't even know. First kid, boy, girl, I don't care. The first one that comes out, I'm naming it. I think it's beautiful. It's feminine but strong at the same time. Time for bed. I said time for bed. No cookies. Typical.

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2: When my wife and I first moved to California, she was hammering on me about going on one of these whale watching trips. Let's get in the boat and go see the whales. Let's go see the whales. I'm like, no. It's a 60-foot animal. We're in a 6-foot rubber boat. We're a bath toy. No. Well, she finally talked me into going. She didn't talk me into going. She just said, you're going. I said, hey, sounds good. So the day of the trip, I'm just whining and moaning. I don't want to go. And we're going with these two other California couple friends of ours who are nice people. But one of the guys is like one of these surfer guys. He doesn't have a job. I don't know what he does. But he thinks I'm his friend because I cut him down. So we get down on the docks, and this guy is like right in my face, like, Bill, dude, all right, listen up. Do you know what would like totally make my day? I'm like, a GED? Is that a band? Dude, if we were out in that boat, all right, this would be so righteous. 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I go, do you know what make my day? A gun barrel in my mouth. So we get out in this.
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5: 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Maybe it was a good day, maybe it was a bad day. You know what? Perhaps it was simply Tuesday. For whatever reason, there are some serious waffles being eaten that night, ladies and gentlemen. 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To get another pan, whatever shall I do? I think we know what he did, ladies and gentlemen. You know who won? America. God bless you, George Foreman, you fat lazy son of a bitch.

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7: I'd like to invite my friend Leo onto the stage to help me with something. Leo Allen, everybody. Some of my jokes, I think there's a visual component to them that would be lost on the CD without maybe some accompanying description. So Leo will describe the parts of the joke that are essential to know about that you can't see if you're just listening to this.
8: Right, for people who aren't here.
7: Right.
8: Or blind people.
7: I mean, blind people's not really the demo I'm going for. Like, probably this is... It's not my... I'm not... You know, in fact, on the CD, there's going to be a sticker that says, "Not for blind people." So let's try a couple.
8: Sure.
7: I got a haircut for the CD recording last week. I got a haircut before I came out here. And I went into the salon in New York and I said, "Can I get a trim?" But it must have come out, "Gay beetle, please."

0: Dimitri looks like a gay beetle. At the very least, like a bisexual George.
1: The straw is a great invention because you can drink without using your wrist. The straw is your friend until you lose eye contact with the straw. Then he will betray you and make you look like an idiot.
0: Through the art of mime, Dimitri made it look like he was struggling with the straw, which caused us to emotionally connect to the joke.
1: I have to pull the straw aside and be like, what the hell do you think you're doing? The last time I checked, you were right by my mouth. What are you doing on the other side of the glass? I don't need you. You're a luxury. The ice is even worse. When there's liquid in there, yeah, it's fine. It's like a pool party. Hey, we're keeping everything cool. I'm talking about when I get to the bottom and it's just me and the ice. And I'm like, okay, just one of you. Come on. Just want something to chew on. Come on. And the ice is like, hold. Hold. Everybody, now! Pull out my lighter and be like, who's the ice now, bitch? Looks like we're just a liquid. That's called a physical change. But you wouldn't know anything about that, would you? Because you're just a temperature and a shape. That sounds like something you'd say about an ex. Oh man, she was just a temperature and a shape. Temperature cold, shape ugly. I want to make a revolving door that says pull on it. See how obedient people are, you know? Oh, it's one of these.
0: It was like Dimitri was in a revolving door, but backwards. Because that's what the joke was.
1: Whenever I get a drink that has a tiny umbrella in it, I take out the umbrella and I save it. And then I wait for like a rainy day and I break it out. Just be out on the street and be like, hey, how's it going? It's pretty crappy weather. Also, watch out, there's a wizard back there. Yeah, this was large and I was Korean. He's pretty mad. I have to switch keyboards. I don't want there to be an awkward silence, so... Where's everybody from? Great. Somebody's from the part of Michigan where they have speech impediments?
0: Michigan!
1: What's your name?
0: Carolyn! Reporting for duty in the retarded army, sir.
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9: I love going to the grocery store. Those free samples. It's always a little awkward after you have the free sample. You're like, ooh, sausage, yeah. Well, see ya. Sucker. Because you kind of act like you're going to get a case of it. 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Yeah. Nah. When did we have to become members of all these grocery stores? Are you a member of our secret club? 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Well, that'll be $4,000. 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I can't come to a lot of meetings. 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
14: You see some tits. Can't judge me, there's breasts in there. It's just what men do. If a guy runs up to you on the street, it's like, hey! Don't go in that building. There are naked girls showing their breast. Be like a white dude in a horror movie. I better investigate. I'm gonna wanna see for myself. Titty Bar's a weird place. I'm not saying it's a good place to hang out. I go there every once and then. But it's a weird place. They got weird morality. One time I walked into Titty Bars, all these guys coming in, right? Out of all these dudes, the bouncer picked me out the crowd, started yelling at me. Hey, hey, hey, buddy, sir, sir, do you want to take your hat off? Huh? It's disrespectful to the ladies. Yeah, I can shove a 20 up her ass, but I better not have a hat on when I do it. Oh, sorry about that, buddy. Here you go, Bubbles. Forgive me for the hat thing. You know why those bars are so popular now? It's because men don't know how to deal with women in reality. So sometimes we gotta take the fantasy road. The reality of the situation is very grim. Women have made a lot of progress in a short period of time, man. It's changed everything. Can't deal in relationships anymore. I broke up with my girl. I'm out of Shawshank. I'm free. I don't want to go back. Couldn't even argue with her. You should be able to argue. If you have an issue in a relationship, you should be able to argue that issue out, right? But see, ladies, you got to stick to the fucking issue. You guys take arguments everywhere just to win them. That's why nothing ever gets done. You be arguing about the dishes, baby. Baby, could you wash your dish at least before you put it in the sink? Premature ejaculator? Damn it. You know, why you gotta bring that up? I don't even believe in that. I don't. If I come, man, it was right on time. That's the way I see it. As far as I'm concerned, I can't come fast enough. You know, I'm sick of being vilified all the time. David, how could you? How could you come? I was fucking. Now, what were you trying to do, huh? I said, come. Well, I beat you. You gotta work on your time, baby. I'm down to a minute 20. Get mad at me because I have different goals and sex. I'm a speed fucker. I'm just trying to hit my best time. It's like the Olympics. And now for the dismount. It wasn't all bad. It's never all bad. You won't stay if it's all bad. Well, that's not true, but I wouldn't. Yeah, we had fun. We used to watch porn together. That's how cool she was. You know, it seems nasty, but it was fun. We learned about each other. She learned about me. One time we was watching porn. I'll never forget this time. The first scene in this movie was hardcore. Two guys, one girl going at it. I fast-forwarded right through that. I did. It was too much for my senses. The scene after that was these two girls and this guy. And you know, I stopped for a minute. I had to see what this was all about. And she noticed. She said, what is that? Now, why does that disgust you? Two men and one woman. The men aren't touching each other, but the women are. The two women, those men touch each other. The two men don't touch each other. Why is that nasty to men? And I'll tell you why. Hey, ladies, you can call me crazy, but I think every straight man has a rule. That would be the one penis per fantasy rule. My dick is the star of my fantasy. Nobody else's dick is guest starring in my shit. This is a Dave Chappelle joint. You gotta look at the whole picture, man. Now you get two girls and a guy in a room together. That, boy, that's something else. That's fucking holding and hugging, friendship and helping, teamwork at its very...
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19: I recently bought a pair of cargo pants. I don't even cargo. Yeah, they don't even check at the register. Anybody can buy those. They got all the pockets down the leg. Then one day I'm walking down the street and I said to myself, Daniel, this is not how your father raised you. You're wasting space. So I started to collect change from that day forward. Yeah, I have a 5-gallon jar at my house I like to fill with change. I don't stop till I reach the tip top and the little bell goes off and I know cargo pant day is here at last and I dance. Yeah. And I put the cargo pants on with a belt, extra tight, because I don't want to have an embarrassing situation on such a great day. And I fill up all the pockets with the change, and then I get a car alarm. Not a car alarm with a car, just the car alarm. And I hold it to my chest really closely. And then I go walk around the streets of Manhattan, and I wait for the first homeless person to come up to me and say, hey, you got any spare change? And I set the car alarm off. Wee, wee, wee, wee, you hit the jackpot, mofo. Oh, and then I start throwing all the change, and that hurts, but he doesn't care because he won. So he's jumping up and down. I won, call the pit boss. And I'm like, calm down, Smelly, I don't have to. It's under $400. And that's how Oktoberfest started.
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22: I do love sports, though. I'm a big snowboarder. I used to travel all the world and snowboard, but I got married 7 years ago, so I haven't done anything in 7 years. I love being married, I do. My wife is gorgeous. She's smarter than I am. She's funnier. Overmarried. And I love being married, but man, it's different. It's way different. If you're just dating and you get in a fight, you can just leave. You're married, man. You can slam as many doors as you want. You gotta go back in. I did that the other night. Oh, yep! I'm out in my truck going, "What are you doing out here? You're just giving her time to plot." I love being married, but man, things change, man. Things change. I've not seen Sports Center in 7 years. Oh, I hear it. It's on every night. Da-na-na, da-na-na. I'm like doing the dishes. Oh, man. My buddy will call up. "Man, did you see that?" "No, but our gravy boat's got a chip in it." Gravy boat. Yeah, you get married, you'll never have a boat. But your grave will have a boat. That ain't right. You get married, you have so much stuff in your house you're not allowed to use. I use the gravy boat, though, just to make my wife mad. I eat Cheerios out of it. She's always like, "What are you doing?" I go, "I'm using it. Don't make me mad. I'll use those towels in that guest room, too. I'll put water on that soap." What's with the nasty guest soap? It's got lint and dust all over it. Yeah. You can't wash it off because it's special. I have a room in my house I'm not allowed to go in. I swear I walked by there today and I dropped something. It rolled in there. I had to go get a stick. I'm trying to get it out.
23: The impact of a meal goes well beyond feeding our bodies. 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Like Marta.
24: 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Please welcome Marta Moreno.
23: And Alex.
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29: My fault. I'm serious, man. Remember those people that died on Egypt there? You think I feel sorry for them? Fuck no.
0: Don't ever go to fucking the Middle East on an airplane full of people named Chuchuluch. You understand that? Are you fucking retarded? They tend to not like us, asshole. Have you ever heard Chuchuluch say anything good about America? No, see, when you interview Mexicans, they say good shit. Interview people in Central, South America, they say good shit about America. What do you think about America? You know, sometimes I think they do like too much, you know, pero de veras, I tell you this, man, if I had the chance to be there, chill, like right away, that's what I say. I love that country, man. Apple pie, apple pie! You never get that shit from. Have you ever heard him say shit like that? How do you feel about America? Fuck America, sit and beat bullshit, son of a bitch! Die, die! Ooh! Holy shit, man! What the fuck did we ever do to you? Hey, asshole, we buy your oil at all fucking expensive prices! Fucking be an idiot flying next to Huch. And flying next to him is not even as bad as letting the fucker fly the plane. Jesus! Don't be shocked when the fucker bring. Oh, fuck, the captain's bringing the plane down. What a shocker. Idiot. That's what they do. They walk into restaurants or come to the comedy club and go, where is comedian who talks shit about us? Ah, and blow it up. I don't give a fuck. See, I'm not like you people. I don't care if you judge me. Go ahead. I don't care. Call me a racist. I don't give a shit. I fly 200,000 miles a goddamn year. And when I get in a plane, if there's somebody darker than me and that fucker isn't Mexican, I get scared. And if I say, hola, ¿cómo estás? And he doesn't answer, I run off the fucking plane. There's a flight in how long? I'll take that one. He's gonna sit next to me. You could imagine my fucking how fearful I would be to hear, hello, I am your captain. My name is Huch. My balls would recede into my uterus. And I don't even have a fucking uterus. I just fucking hit the emergency exit and fly out. Why are you getting up, my friend? Because your brother is playing, fucker.
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9: Now, at the beginning of the 60s, President Kennedy made that fantastic speech where he went to Berlin and he stood on the Berlin Wall. And he said, people of Berlin, people of Berlin. I can't do President Kennedy as an impression. So I'll do James Mason doing President Kennedy. No, Sean Connery doing President Kennedy. People of Berlin. Every free citizen of the world is a citizen of Berlin. No. Thank you, but no. I don't do this for applause. I do it for cash. It's much better. Anyway, he said, people of Berlin, I've lost my fucking accent now. People of Berlin, every free citizen of the world is a citizen of Berlin. And I wish to say to you, ich bin ein Berliner. And the crowd went fucking wild. Trouble is, ich bin ein Berliner means I am a donor. And this is true, it means I am a donor. Ein Berliner is the name of a donut they have. Ich bin Berliner means I am from Berlin. But he said, I am a donor, you know. It's like if he'd toured before and he'd come through Hamburg. People of Berlin, I am a hamburger, you know. Then on to Frankfurt, I am a Frankfurter. I am a donor. It was one of those two. they're sort of into food in a way, you know. So the people in Berlin must have gone, yay! What did he say? He said it was a donut. That's what I thought he said. What does it mean? It means he's a donut. It's a slang thing. He's American. He's a donut. He's a fucking donut, you know? Fucking donut. You're fucking donut. You're a fucking donut. Yes. So, yes. And he also made a speech about space. President Kennedy said, by the end of this decade, I have decided we shall have a man on the surface of the moon. At the same time, in London, our Prime Minister, Sir Dingley Dangley Dell. Because you have no idea who it is, you. Sir Geoffrey Tilworth Splatflangy. No, it wasn't. His name was Macmillan. And he had a wife. And it was. His name was Macmillan. Harold Macmillan. He was our Prime Minister. And at the same time, he made a speech where he said, by the end of this decade, I have decided to have a man on the surface of the earth. And we were first. We got there first. Because we didn't have any money. We were, you know, completely fucked after the Second World War. We had no money. I mean, rationing didn't finish till 1983, for fuck's sake. I still don't know what a banana looks like. I've seen pictures. Oh, yes. But real ones, no. They taste like marshmallows, don't they, or something? Anyway. So, yeah, we didn't have enough money. I mean, because you were getting a cat and a dog and a fish and a monkey up into space. We didn't have enough money to get a man in a tracksuit up a ladder. And I would have been there, encouraging him, go, go, man, up the ladder. And the guy up the ladder goes, I'm going, hang on. Just hold on to the ladder, it's quite high. All right, I'm nearly at the top of the ladder. Hello, Swindon, Swindon, come in, Swindon. Can you hear me, control? Because we wouldn't have Houston, we'd have Swindon. Hello, Swindon, are you monitoring me? Yes, hello, astronaut, not astronaut, hello, ladder naught. This is Swindon here. We've got you on our instruments. We're monitoring you on an oboe at the moment. And maybe we'll get a telly one day.
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14: My favorite thing is John Madden.
15: I was going to say, that's a great John Madden.
14: Have you guys ever seen that on... I do it on the sketch show, Hype. And also, that's a WB show that I'm on. And then every once in a while, I step in and do some stuff with Jimmy Kimmel,
15: who's a friend of the show.
14: Yep. Oh, really?
15: Yeah, we've had him on.
14: That guy's funny. That guy writes some funny stuff.
15: Yeah.
14: And the basic premise of Matt is he tells you things you already know. He's never given you any new information, just sitting there with the fox skadoodle drawing circles on guys' body parts. He'll tell you things like, if the quarterback, if he throws the ball and the receiver catches it in the end zone, and that's gonna be a touchdown.
16: Wow. And God damn, is that Madden.
15: Nailed it.
14: And did you ever hear him, Troy Aikman lost his contact lenses a couple years ago, and Madden's like, here's a guy who, when he puts his contacts in, he can see better. Anything else, Nostradamus of the end zone? Here's a guy who, when he runs, he goes faster. Come on, one more thing. Here's a guy who, when he eats a lot, he takes a big dump later. Madden's so ridiculous, he could drive a guy to drinking, and that explains Pat Summerall's problem. But Summerall's got the great voice, doesn't he? He's got a wonderful voice. He doesn't use it, though. He just does those phrases. You know the video game, right? It's totally relevant and evident in the video. Here's a guy who, if he practiced more, he used the right word on the first try. Summerall's got the great voice, you know? He could be running, the guy's running down the field. He could paint the picture with the language, but all he does is then, to the 20, to the 25, there's a flag on the play. Hey, if the referee, if he throws a flag and he didn't make a mistake run there right there, that's gonna be a penalty. Thanks, John.
16: Did you ever hear?
14: Wow.
16: This is my favorite thing about Matt, though, that he'll do like 35, 40 million different things and throw them into a sentence, but it doesn't make sense, and nobody's paying attention because everybody's drunk by that time. He's like,
14: there's a guy in your CNN, you know, one time, and I saw these are the guys that won that. These went sometimes, and then they're, and now you know it, that's why. And when these are one, you know, there's a, see that, you can't tell Michael Irvin had a crack pipe on his sideline. These are the guys, you know, that Ace is a place for the helpful hardware, man. And then you see, there's a rainbow out today. The way a rainbow works, you got the sun over here, and then there's a cloud over here, and then the rain comes down at the end of the rainbow. There's a pot of gold and a leprechaun, and he's do a little dance, make a little love, get down tonight, and maybe I had some of that crack. And then Brett Favre had a dog on his leg, and once a farmer had a dog, and Bingo was his name. Oh, I learned how to spell that in third grade. You clap, and then I-N-G-O, dog was licking him. He's got a rash there. If he wants to get rid of it, boom, tough acting, tenacting, he'll get rid of it.
16: You guys didn't even last the whole bit. That's my favorite part.
2: You're killing me, man. I haven't left this hard in a long time. Let me tell you something about our show. Those two bits you just did,
3: yeah.
2: The Seinfeld and the Madden, they're already up on Napster.
16: On Napster, yeah.
2: Dead serious.
4: Don't bother with a CD.
16: That's right.
4: To me, man. Anything you say is up on Napster. Us talking about Napster right now is on Napster. It's like looking at two mirrors.
14: What it is you got a couple of universes all at the same time. If you're talking about Napster and you're on Napster, what happens is that the Napsterness of the Napster comes back and then you forget about football. And usually you don't forget about football, but this time it makes you forget about football, just with Napster inside of Napster, and then boom, the universe blows up.
4: Man,
2: do you have a Super Bowl prediction, Mr. Madden?
16: I'm in New York, so it's the Giants. Yeah,
4: of course.
14: Hey, here's a guy who's not stupid.
16: What if I said that? Then all of a sudden the calls would be,
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14: You are going to die.
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20: The scariest time I was ever high was when I drove across the country. We did this Fear Factor home invasion tour. We traveled to all these weird, creepy fucking states. Like the middle of Illinois, where there's like a little town for like no, there's like a small Walmart and that's it. And you're like, whoa. And people will fight you for that dirt. They got a fence around that dirt. Like, yes, it's my granddaddy's land. My grandchildren will inherit this land. You get off that. Get the fuck away from that fence. You're like, what? There's nothing here. What the fuck are you doing? They just stopped. No one's in Paducah, Kentucky, because Paducah is the shit. All right, they're in Paducah because their ancestors were headed to California, and they went, my feet hurt! Let's stop here and fuck! Ooh! Ooh! Ooh! Look, I make a person. He looked just like me. 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
5: 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Guess what? 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I threw it on the floor. You better feed me. I might get cranky. I had a bad dream. I want to sleep in your bed. I'd like to stretch out. Guess what? It's naked time. Yeah? You like it?

0: Where do you think you're going all dressed up, all fancy? Thought you're going to a nice romantic dinner. Well, think again. By the time you hit the door, I'm going to be crying. You're going to feel guilty. So I say, sit your ass down. We're putting on Pooh Bear. It's a good one, too. Piglet gets lost.
1: Take him to Toys R Us. He's sitting there in the cart, right?
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1: Well, you already have that one.
0: 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You gotta ask yourself, do you feel lucky? You got a choice. You got a choice. You can either pull me out of here, kicking and screaming, snot coming out of my nose, everybody looking and pointing. Look at those evil parents. I ought to report them. All he wanted was a little toy. Or you can buy me that useless piece of plastic for $9.95. Now, I'm not a betting man. But you've had 4 hours sleep in the last 3 days. So I say, pull out your Visa. It's everywhere you wanna be.

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3: The thing that we need to do is we need to get them better. 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And you know, Mexican grandparents aren't always in the best shape. Physically. Fucking todos gordos. Hey, you kids, get over here. You don't even move. Hey. Todo gordo, you know. They just sit down. Hey, kids, hey. Sit, hey, be where I can see you. Kind of fucking babysitting is that? Where's your brother? He's in the yard. Tell him to come over here where I can see him. We got to teach our kids how to answer the phone, because you know what? I didn't answer the phone until I was already like 14. My grandmother wouldn't even let me go near the phone. It would ring. Hey, get that fuck away from that phone. You're going to pay the bills, cabrón? Then get away from it. I want to answer the hello. Mira, Mr. Hello. Say that thing, hello. You know, my uncle had a heart attack, and the only two kids who were around were six-year-olds. So my uncle's laying on the couch, and he's holding his chest, and he's going, I. And the kids are laughing. Look at Tata's face. Mijo, come over here. Go get your grandma. No, Tata, we won't laugh no more. Go tell her I can breathe. What? Tell her I can breathe. Tell her I got a pain in my chest. And I can breathe. Go tell her! So the kid walks, you know, he gets halfway to the yard, he forgets. Shit. Tata, what was it? I got a pain in my chest and I can breathe! So the grandmother's in the backyard talking to her comadre over the side of the fence, you know. And the kid comes, and the kid don't say nothing. He's just standing right by the grandmother because he's already been told, don't interrupt me when I'm talking. So he's right there just waiting. He don't even pull her dress or nothing. He's just standing there. Meanwhile, inside the house, ay! ¿Dónde está la ambulancia? Ay! And the fucking kids in the yard. What do you want? Tata wants you. Go ask him what he wants. Kid walks back in the house. Where is she? She wants to know what you want, cabrón. I already told you. Tell her I got a pain in my chest. And I can breathe. Oh, pain in my chest and I can breathe. He sees the grandmother, what? He says that he wants ice chest and some beef. Let me see. So she comes in and she's standing in the doorway. Hey, what do you want? Vieja, I got a pain in my chest and I can't breathe. Oh, and then all the shit that you've done wrong comes out because now you need her. Scoot over, let me sit down. You're telling me with blue eyeshadow, you know, you're telling me. You're telling me, estaba hablando con la señora that you interrupt, and you're telling me that you got a pain in your chest, y que, you can breathe.
0: Okay. But it didn't hurt last week when you were dancing with that bitch in the backyard. Mira, I'm not gonna help you because I want you to learn. I want you to stay like that so you remember what it feels like. Hey, Vincent, hang up the phone. Don't get involved, cabrón. Put the phone down. Leave him like this. He'll be all right. He's a faker. You don't know him. Turning blue. He just, no, mira. Don't go by that.
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2: It's great to have my grandmother around. You know what was great about having her around is she was just like my mother. I found out that they all talk the same. Every mother talks the same. You ever notice they have these little momisms? They just pass them down through generations. You've heard them all. We've all heard the same stuff growing up. Stuff like, if I had to come up there. You all heard that. Unless you lived in a mobile home, you heard that one. Had it up to here. They've all had it up to there. How about this before you went to bed at night? Sleep tight. Don't let the bed bugs bite. What was that for a kid to hear? That scared the piss out of me. I was under the covers with a flashlight and a can of Raid. Not going to get me a little bed bug. Your ass is grand. My mother still treats me like a kid, too. Oh, man. She's so controlling. She was always controlling. Even when I was a kid, I go, Mommy, I got to go to the bathroom. You don't really have to go to the bathroom, do you? Oh, you're right. Just a rumor. I used to run away from home when I was a kid. Try to make a little extra money. I left my own ransom note. If you want to see your son alive, leave $10 in his baseball glove. Love, Craig. Some other momisms, stuff like farmer mothers came up with these things. Stuff like, hold your horses. What do we live in, a barn? Every room was the same thing. All of our rooms look like what? A pigsty. I've never seen a pigsty. I'm sure when I do, I won't have a dresser drawers with socks hanging out over. I always waited for a pig to come in my room and go, nice pad. I can hang here, man. High hoof. Here's one. I'd sneak home at night, right? Real late at night. When I was a teenager, I'd sneak home in the dark, you know, boom, hit that coffee table. My mother would yell that same question from her bedroom every time. Craig, is that you? Who else does she expect to answer her at 3:30 in the morning?
3: Yeah, mama, it's me. Yeah. Come on, mommy, tuck me in, baby. Come out, walk nasty for the love, mama.
2: I didn't say that to my mother. All right, a couple times I did. My voice was higher, though. Come on, mommy, walk nasty for the love, master. Oh, all right. Then I get those punishment momisms. You all had those, right? How would you like a beating? Oh, gee, I'd love a beating right now, mom. That or the ball game? I can't decide. And she'd get lazy. Go get me something to beat you with. Like, I'm going to come back with a 2x4 with nails in it. I brought her a sponge. Here you go, Ma, wail away. Ouch, you're hurting me. I'm going to knock you into the middle of next week. Make it Thursday, I got a test on Wednesday. This hurts me more than it hurts you. Yeah, you're right. Give me the bell. We'll see.
3: Come on, Mommy, turn around.
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7: That's a look.
8: Hi, I recently went in there about a week ago last Thursday. I got my eyelashes permed.
7: Yeah.
8: And I got a full bikini wax.
7: Yeah.
8: Yeah. And I came home and I had crabs on my vagina. And my vagina was itching to the beat of the band. And Look, my eyelashes look amazing, and I'm not going to lie about that, but I'm upset about my vagina. I mean, obviously, this has happened before to both of us. Do you remember putting crabs on anyone's vagina?
7: Oh, you know what?
8: What?
7: Is it the name of the salon called Mario?
8: Mario's?
7: Mario.
8: That's so funny. It wasn't you.
7: Yeah,
8: it was Mario.
7: Mario. Really, you know? Yeah, because the way you describe, that's it. Mario.
8: Oh, he's dirty.
7: Oh, it's a man?
8: She's dirty,
7: She's dirty? You mean? She did your eyelashes pump too?
8: Yeah, I did. They did a very good job on that. It was almost worth the crabs on my vagina.
7: Oh, I would think you need to douche it.
8: Douche it, yeah.
7: Douche it.
8: And where do you put the douche nozzle?
7: Okay. Do me one favor.
8: Okay.
7: Don't douche it. This is the old remedy that my grandma used to teach us. When women have itch down there, sometimes you have yeast infection.
8: Your grandmother had crabs?
7: No. This is the old remedy.
8: Oh, okay.
7: When you have itchy down there, means you have bacteria.
8: Right.
7: So, the yogurt you eat.
8: Oh, yeah, yeah.
7: Yeah, you go to grocery store.
8: Right.
7: You buy a plain small jar of yogurt.
8: No berries?
7: No. Plain. You gotta find a plain white one. You use Q-tip, you put a mirror under the floor so you can

0: Thank you. Thank your grandmother.
1: I know, my grandma. Any kind of each yogurt is number one.
0: Right. Oh, because of all the culture, all the bacteria and cultures in yogurt?
1: Yeah.
0: So it's like the battle of good and evil in your vagina.
1: Yeah, that's right.
0: Okay. Thank you so much.
1: You're welcome.
0: Okay.
1: Later.
0: Later. Later.
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0: If you're staying at the hotel, call down to the front desk and say, I'm having problems with the pay-per-view channel. I just rented a porno movie and it's not doing a thing for me. Can you just come up here and hold me? And bring a towel. Fun to do, call up anyone you know and say, look, I gotta clear the air. Fart and hang up. Fun to do, families on vacation. You see a hotel that says, kids stay free. Take them into the lobby and tell them you'll be at the Marriott. This is fun, dude. Next time someone puts you on hold on the phone for a really long time and they finally get back to you. I know what's happened to everybody in this room. They put you on hold and they finally get back to you. Just do this, go, where the hell have you been?
1: You son of a bitch. I was a younger man, I'd kick your ass.
0: That was an impression of my grandfather. I'll never forget. I called him up to tell him I bought a house. I said, hey, Grandpa, I'm a homeowner.
1: That's okay, Bobby. We still love you.
0: No, Grandpa, a homeowner.
1: We'd like to meet the young fella.
0: I said, Grandpa, do you think I'm saying homosexual?
1: What, did you buy a house? Is that where you and the young fella are going to live? You little homeowner?
0: This is fun to do. I did this today. Goof around on a job application. You know the questions they ask, like, are you hard of hearing? I wrote, what? Have you ever been convicted of a felony? I've been down murder twice. You don't hire me, I'll kill you too. Under print name, I put N-A-M-E. Reason you left your last job, I put, it's not like I wanted to go. Under date, I put small edible fruit. Name three relatives not living with you. I put my wife and two kids. What position are you seeking? I put doggy style. Are you an American citizen? I put C. So I got the job. I'm a postal worker. But I got to get going because I want to get back to my room and watch the Kino channel. Actually, I taped Flipper on Nickelodeon. I want to get back. It's a good episode. Bud and Sandy take Flipper out to the desert. I think it's the last episode. Sand in the blowhole. It's not good. You know biology. Sand in the blowhole.
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3: What are you going
2: to
3: do about sexual tension? What are you going to do about that? Look at my notes here. Okay, jeez. My notes have sex, man. You can't have sex all the time. Shit. All the time. Sex watching pornos and shit. I want to watch pornos. Fuck yeah. That's going to really be good for me, man. I don't know. I'm sorry, man. I bought the jacket. I went to Alaska. That's why I bought the jacket. I was going, man, it's really fucking cold in here. Shit. Go over there and buy a jacket. It's fucking
4: Viagra fucking NASCAR.
3: And the guy tells me there's a club in Alaska right there. He goes,
4: you go down the street, man, get yourself some hookers right down there.
3: Fucking shit. Fucking cold, man. Pimps on skis. Hey, man, you want... What's up, motherfucker? Hey, man, come on over here, man. Shit, man, come on. Yeah. Pimps. Fucking everyone. So cold, you know. You want some oral stimulation? But I just can't imagine someone going down on me with their teeth going...
5: don't want to mess with that girl over there. Hell no, man. She got some black eyes, you know, black eyes. You got to watch out for that black eye.
3: We get sick. What, they got gangs. Gangs in Alaska. Can you believe that shit? Gangs and shit. Fucking drive-by snowball. Take that, puto. Oh, fuck. Shit. That fucker hit me in the ear. Good God. Good. Okay, you took the carrot off our snowman, fucker. You took the carrot! We got mittens and shit. Come on. I got a turkey in the oven, fucker. Come on, fucker. I'm from the white gang. I'm from the white Latino gang. I shop at Walmart. My gang signs. Here's the church. Here's the steeple. Open the doors. There's the fucking people. What's up, fucker? You took the carrot!
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2: I like cruises for a vacation. Yeah. I was on a cruise in June, and the cruise stopped in Jamaica. Yeah? You're a good laugher, crazy lady. She's had some laughs that were good, but some of them were like, I'm gonna kill you! Well, listen to this then, you're gonna shit. Have you been to Jamaica? Yeah. In Jamaica, a Jamaican gentleman came up to me and said, hey man, you want some spleef? No, I can't smoke pot. If I smoke pot, I'll eat this island. I'm not talking about hitting a buffet or two. The island will be gone. I'll be something of folklore. I remember it came out of the jungle. The great beast. I knew by the stone look in his eyes that everything wasn't going to be irie. He was a buffalo eater. No buffet, no cry. No buffet, no cry. I was on a cruise, and I had to meet the cruise ship halfway. I perform on cruises sometimes. I really enjoy it. And yeah, I do. It's a floating buffet. So I had to meet a cruise ship in Cozumel, Mexico. Now, Cozumel is beautiful, but it's difficult to get to. I had to fly from Vegas to Cancun, Cancun to Cozumel. You can go two ways. You can go across water on a ferry. Now, that's different, a ferry. I looked at the ferry, though, and it's a nay-nay ferry. It's one of those ferries that tips over once a month. Everybody dies. These ferries tip over all over the world. You know what it is? They fit 50 people. They put 400 on it. It tips over, and they're shocked. What happened? There's going to be an investigation. You put 400 people on it for. Don't you have a clicker? 49.50. Wait for the next ferry, please. So the only way for me to get to Cozumel from Cancun was to take a commuter airline, Air Cozumel. Flying's part of my job. It doesn't bother me. But little propellers on a plane, like World War II, they ask you how much you weigh. If it's that close, I ain't going. And it's nobody's business. I said about 180. I'm not sure. Well, one lady freaks out. Dios mío, el gordo es muy loco. And she runs. Good. More room for me, crazy lady. I understand it's really hard to work in the travel industry, especially in this day and age. And comics make fun and bitch about flying. But I think, you know, I know that people work hard. And I try to be kind and gracious when I fly. But I'm in this chair, and I'm not too big. The plane's too small. And I'm not a happy man. I've lost my cherub-like demeanor. The gentleman next to me, I'm in his lap. He's on his cell phone. Hello, mijo, I don't think I'm gonna make it. There is a big guy next to me, and I can't feel my leg. So I try to move, because I don't want to kill this guy. His son will avenge him. I'll be at baggage claim and hear, hello, my name is Anil Montoya. Yo kill my father. Prepare to die. The flight attendant comes by and says, fasten your seatbelt. Why? The seatbelt buckle is lodged in my ass. And it's pretty far up there. I'm thinking it should hold me. You know, like a tail hook on an aircraft carrier. I might have shot out, but I would have sprung right back again. Then the flight attendant comes by again and says, "Excuse me, sir, you're in an emergency exit. Can you get that door open?" "What do you mean, if the plane crashes, will I open the door?" "Nay, nay, I'm going to go through the door. My door's going to be this big. Everybody's going to want to go out through my door. And I'll be fast. You'll think a gazelle is loose on the runway." "Y'all be on fire. I'll be in the terminal eating a taco." "I was on that plane. I don't remember much. I smelled smoke, and now I'm eating a taco."
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3: Like, take a look at the news. First of all, the headlines. 21 killed in 21 gun salute. Off-duty policeman shot by on-duty criminal. And a man with a power saw has been hit by a fallen tree. Police fired over the heads of rioters today. However, they killed 200 people living on the second floor. A physician in Florida claims that he is treating a 107-year-old woman who is pregnant. He claims that because of her advanced age, she will have a grown-up. A man has barricaded himself inside of his house. However, he is not armed, and no one is paying any attention to him. A Milwaukee man has been arrested for attempting to use food stamps to mail a watermelon. The Food and Drug Administration has announced that saliva causes stomach cancer. However, only when swallowed in small amounts over a long period of time. Here are the results of the latest Gallup poll. It seems that 48% of the people were not home. 32% of the people made believe they weren't home. And 20% of the people have no front door. Seventy-one people suffered numerous gunshot wounds in the feet today as two armed midgets ran amok in a downtown bar. Patrons of the tavern claim that the two entered riding horseyback, and the trouble started when the one on the bottom began to get drunk. In addition to the foot wounds, extensive damage to the baseboards and electrical outlets was also reported. Out at the lake in City Park today, police arrested a one-armed man who was bothering the other boaters by continuously rowing in a circle.

A dog exploded on a busy downtown street corner. No one was killed. However, 20 people were overcome by fur. Police also estimate that somewhere between 100 and 150 fleas also lost their lives in the blast. To kind of wind up the news tonight, a team of medical scientists announced today that they have discovered a cure for apathy. However, they claim no one has shown the slightest bit of interest in it. So

0: How serious is youth vaping? 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
1: There are a lot of shows on television which are travelogue shows, you know, where some university professor will go down to Peru or somewhere like that with a little 8mm brownie, you know, and he takes all this jungle footage, and then he comes back to the States, and they put him in the hospital to recover from the from these rare diseases that he's picked up down there. And somehow these travelogue shows hear about it, you see. And they approach him, they ask him to sign this release that they can show on television his film. Now, this is fine. The one problem with these shows, the only person who knows anything about the film is the guy who shot it, the professor. And he is not a trained television personality. You see, he's not familiar with many of the taboos on television. So I would like to present this travelogue show. Usually it starts with a very saccharine announcer, and he comes on something like this. Good evening, ladies and gentlemen. Welcome once again to Strange People's Strange Lands. Our guest in the studio tonight is Colonel Nichols Ross. Colonel Ross has recently returned from a trip to Peru and has brought back some very exciting film with him, which he calls The Seven Lost Cities of the Incas. Colonel Ross.
2: Well, thank you very much, John. This was indeed a very exciting trip that we made to the Seven Lost Cities of the Incas. Here. Yeah, here you see us in a modern harbor of San Sebastopol. A harbor cut out of the heart of the Peruvian jungle. Here you see us loading up our boats preparatory to making the trip. The couple there on the dock is the American consul, his very charming wife, Gloria. They had thrown a farewell party for us the night before at the consulate. The woman standing directly to the left of the consul is my wife, Margot. She had hope to make the trip with us. However, at the last minute, she came down with a sudden attack of dysentery. I forgot. She was taken suddenly ill. Here she is, 2 days later, being towed off a sandbar in the harbor of San Sebastopol. Here's still a little hungover from the farewell party thrown by American consul's very charming wife, Chloe. Well, here you see us 2 days later, once again loading up the boats, about to depart from the harbor of San Sebastopol. Yeah, once again, there is the American consul's very charming wife, Gloria. You just get a glimpse here of my wife running for the house. That's no good either. Well, here we are, finally underway. We only had 4 weeks in which to cover the seven lost cities of Incas. We had already blown a week in the harbor of San Francisco. Here you see us arriving at the first of the seven lost cities of the Incas. As you can see, there's quite a bit of excitement here as we arrive. It happened they had a total eclipse of the sun, and it coincided with our arrival. And the superstitious natives began to pray to us as sun gods and begged us to please return the sun to their skies. Well, which we did. Well, as I say, we didn't have too much time to spend in any one village, so here we are off the next morning and arriving late that afternoon at the second of the seven lost cities of the Incas. Here you see us being greeted by the chief. They had a rather strange custom in this village of providing each male visitor with a bride for his stay. We tried to explain to them that this was not the custom in our country. However, when in Rome, do as the Romans do. We spent a total of 2.5 weeks in this village. Which only left us one day in which to cover the other five lost cities, but thank you very much.
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4: I drank quite a bit last night. You know how much? $97. That's how much I drank. I drink quite a bit every night because I am a drunk. But I don't normally know how much I drink in a dollar amount because every other comedy club on the face of the planet would never charge a comic for alcohol. Anywhere, ever. This club is different, so now I know how much I drank. $97 plus gratuity. I gratuitized well. I'm a fucking alcohol salesman. That's what I do. You don't charge me. It's like I was a fucking Coke dealer. I'm the guy out fucking pimping it on the street, and I go to my supplier, and I go, you want to do a rail? Well, you know how much it costs. No, that's what I charge them, asshole. I know what you pay for it. That's what I'm doing for you. I'm selling alcohol. You don't give a fuck about comedy. The Best Western is not here to promote the arts. They're here to sell fucking booze. And I'll tell you one thing. I don't toot my own horn a lot, but as far as being a drunk on stage, when it comes to being an alcohol salesman, I'm the Ricky Roma in this industry, cocksucker. You want to sell alcohol, you give me a free supply, and I'll sell the fucking booze to the fucking poople heads. As an Al Swearingen reference from Deadwood. Ooh, not a Deadwood fan in the house. Awful. A drunk.
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9: Give me another soda. Come on, move. See, you can't be afraid of the waiters. The only place to be afraid of a waiter talking about, like, Filipinos is in a Chinese restaurant. They'll fuck you. They'll make you so fucking sick you'll wish you were dead. Because they want you in and out. They don't want you sitting having a cup of coffee for a half hour afterwards. They come right over. Here's your tea, here's your fucking noodles. What you want? Well, can I look at a menu? You know what you want? Can I have a minute? I want your order now. They push you. Those fucking fortune cookies. I'm putting out my own fortune cookies. Things that'll say, you'll open it, you know, because everybody always gets a good fortune and it's always perfect for them. Anything good is always perfect. They open up, oh, your life will be better this year. I'm going to come out with fortune cookies. You open it up, it's going to say, you won't make it out the front fucking door. Things like that, you know. A wild bird is going to come by, snip your head off, and peck at your brain. Good fortune cookies. Stories. You'll be walking your dog one night. The moon will be out, clear skies, stars. And all of a sudden, a mad trucker will come wheeling around on two wheels, splitting you in two. That's a fortune.
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12: I have only dressed like my wife one time in our 20-year marriage, and it was the biggest mistake I'd ever made. You cannot describe this little adventure without the word cluster in it. She wanted to go hunting with me to see what it was all about, so I got her a camouflage outfit, and she never shut up. She never shut up the entire time. We're walking through the woods, and she's like, it is so dirty out here. I cannot believe leaves and sticks are everywhere. Can you believe how dirty it is? Nobody ever cleans this up. Oh, God, look at that. I got mud on my new boots. Oh, I hope that comes out. I love these little boots. You know, they were originally $129, but I got them for $59.95. You don't want to know why? They're last year's boots. I don't think anybody will know, do you? Oh, God, there's a bug on my pants. Get him off. Well, don't kill him. He's just a little bug. He's probably looking for his bug family. Here, hold my binoculars because I got to straighten my hat up. Are my bangs even? Are they really even, or are you just saying that? Are they even? Does this coat make me look too fat? I don't like this coat. I liked it when I first put it on, but now I think it makes my hips look fat. Don't you think so? Where are all the deer? You said there were going to be deer out here. I don't see one single deer. Is this going to take a long time? How come you're putting your gun in your mouth? You guys have been great. God bless you. Thank you for this. You guys are awesome. Thank you.
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15: Go back to your dorm. You got your roommate. And that never works out. That never works out. They don't want it to work out. They want it so it's like a real world episode in your dorm room. That's a... I don't understand. Like, they have the compatibility test you filled out at the beginning of the year. That's such a joke, that test you fill out at the beginning of the year. It's like,
16: I like rock and roll. I like staying up late. And I love the ladies. Oh, yeah, cool.
17: Okay, we got a perfect roommate for you. He's an opera major, he's a narcoleptic, and he's gay. So go fight each other. We got four camera angles. That'll be perfect. Welcome to college. Go screw yourself.
16: Huh?
17: Yeah, that's what we say here. Go ahead. Then you think, you say, okay, I gotta beat my buddy from high school's coming up, he's gonna be my roommate, it's gonna be awesome. No, that is never awesome. It doesn't work out. No, it doesn't. I hate to tell you. You will fight each other. You just get, I'll tell you why. One is they have too much dirt on you. Your friend from home has too much dirt, they'll kill you, they'll crush you in an argument for no reason. Like you just say, hey man, dishes have been in the sink for like 2 weeks, man. They're your dishes. Are you going to clean them or what? Yeah. You remember when you had crabs in sixth grade? Oh. Not fair to bring up my crabs.
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20: But they say, though, that you meet the good-looking girls at the workout joints and stuff, but that's false advertising, I think, you know. Show them on TV, these good-looking women run. Where are they at when I go down there lift weights, you know? I got 2-ton Tina on a floor mat over there, you know? Looking at me like I'm a little Debbie oatmeal cream cookie or something over there. Hell, she come walking over, she goes, excuse me, can you spot me? Heck yeah, you're 300 pounds. I spotted you on the way in here, for God's sake. Ray Charles could have seen you over there working out. Damn, you're a big old woman there. You could jump up in the air and get stuck. Well done. And your hind end's hungry. It's eating your leotards. Look at that right there. That's good gracious. What in a... You could smuggle Jews in that hind end. Look at that. That is Schindler's ass right there. If I ever seen it. And that's the thing... That's the thing that irritates me about a lot of the women, and I love you to death. If it wasn't for women, seriously, this country'd be full of queers, be honest with you. Well, you ain't got to work at, you know, Jiffy Lube to figure that out. But the thing that irritates me about the women is to wear them little T-back underdrawers. You know, you got them little short T-back breeches that wedge up your crack there. And then you wear them all day, and then you take them off, and they're clean. Now, how in the world do y'all keep your underbreeches clean when they wedged up your hind end all day? Seriously, I mean, that's David Copperfield stuff right there. That is Ripley's Believe It or Not right there. You give us fellas a pair of underbreeches, an hour later look like we come back from mud wrestling or something. That's true. I mean, Lord, give us different hind end or something, because our butt crack's leaking. I got to put some plumber's caulk in my crack area. Keep it from leaking. You walk down the street. What's wrong with you? I got plumber's caulk in my crack over here. I'm leaking. That's fun. You ever hear anybody get that? They call it the walking farts. You know, my grandma used to get that all the time. She had one of them weak bladders, you know. Every step she'd take, I'm going to get the mail. Man, she'd get to running after something, sound like a machine gun come out there sometime.
0: Them daggum cats. Grandpa hit the dirt. We're getting shot at. We're getting shot at. Shut up, Grandpa. Grandma got the walking farts. Now put your pants on and get out of the ditch.
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0: He went to the sex therapist and she says, do you and your wife have mutual climax? 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
24: I meet this one girl, right? She likes to hang out with me, play video games. That's always cool when you meet a girl who plays video games. Thank you. It sucks, right, guys? You meet a girl, you're like, I like this girl. And the second you play a video game, she's like, oh, this is stupid. You're stupid. Well, you better get fucking used to stupid, okay? Because stupid lives here. This is the house that stupid built. Grand Theft Auto. I will play the Grand Theft Auto. Let me tell you something. I had to stop. I had to stop because I was driving down the street one day and I actually, for a split second, was like, I'm gonna fucking kill that cop and steal his bike. I want that yellow Porsche. You think about smashing into people. I like Grand Theft Auto because it reminds me of life. I feel like I'm playing a documentary of reality when I play the game. Because similar to life, like in the game, you can shoot a cop in the face. And then you don't have to really do much after that. All you have to do is like hide behind a dumpster for 30 seconds. And they will call off the whole goddamn search. SWAT teams and everything. 40 seconds later, the cops will be like, you know what, this guy's gone. He's in Cozumel by now. We gotta get the fuck out of here. So I'm seeing this girl out of nowhere. She says to me, she goes, you know what we should do? Let's go to a strip club. I've never felt so unreal in my reaction. I looked at her and I went like this. I didn't know how the fuck to be in my own body. Because if that was one of my friends, and he was like, dude, we should go to a strip, I'd be like, let's fucking get your sweatpants on. Strip clubs have changed. Strip clubs, it used to be you go in, and there was like a girl, she was, you know, okay looking, and there was a pole, and she would squeeze her tits on the pole. And you'd be like this, oh, wow. You see that? She just wrapped her titties around the pole. When I first came to New York City, right, in the old time strip clubs, right, before they cleaned it up, and I went to one of those little places where you sit in a booth and you close the door, which has some kind of serum on it, right? Some kind of forensics. And then there was, I never forget this, this actually happened, there's a little window, and then I put a coin in, and the window went, and inside, there was one lady, okay? She was one lady, and she was standing there, and I think there was music, and I don't know if she was dancing, or just moody. This stripper put her foot up on the window, and then I'll never forget, she opened up her vagina, and then she said this to me. She goes, for a dollar, you can lick this. To which I responded, I would rather lick a dollar. And I tried to close the fucking window. I go to the strip club with my girl. Even the way I was walking towards the strip club, I'm walking, I'm holding her hand. We have great posture when we walk. That's so different when you're with your friends, you do that thing where you just kind of, you hit each other like you're a gang. And you hop all the way up. I open the door for her, and I'm chivalrous after you. Again, if I was with my buddies, right, the second you get in, you just fucking high-five and break up. Later. You know, talk to each other, right? You just lean in fucking dark corners and just stare out at chicks. But I'm with my girl, I'm holding hands, and all of a sudden I'm treating it like it's fucking IHOP. I'm like, where do you want to sit? Where should we sit? Where should we sit? Now I'm sitting in the strip club with my girl. I just feel so weird, man. But I'm watching this girl. I'm really impressed with what she's doing. This chick, first of all, she came out and she was dressed like a fucking jet pilot. And she fucking pulled the thing and a fucking parachute came out. And then she grabbed the pole and she went upside down and fucking climbed to the roof. With just her hands and her legs were spread, and on each toe, a plate was spinning. A plate on her toes. Then she got up to the fucking ceiling, and then she went and fucking spun around and landed like this, and her top hat fell under her head, and she did this. Then she did this, and then she pulled a fucking rabbit out, and the rabbit had her top hat, and the fucking rabbit pulled a rabbit out of the fucking rabbit's top hat. It was so interesting. And then she shook her vagina around, and a bunch of guys threw dollars, and I'm trying to like enjoy it. Like my girl's right here, and I like every few minutes I have to guy out. I lean back out of her periff and I'm my girl, at one point she turned to me as this girl, she's just fucking got her vaginas open and fucking there's bats and shit flying out and all sorts of lightning, like the Museum of Science. It's just, and my girl turned to me and she goes, what do you think? What do you think? And this was my reaction, and I sold it like this. I went like this. Let's go to the movies. Oh, fuck.
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2: No, don't ever go to fucking the Middle East on an airplane full of people named Ghuchluch. Do you understand that? Are you fucking retarded? They tend to not like us, asshole. Have you ever heard Chuchuch say anything good about America? No, see, when you interview Mexicans, they say good shit. Interview people in Central, South America, they say good shit about America. What do you think about America? You know, sometimes I think they do like too much, you know? Pero de veras, I tell you this, man, if I had the chance to be there, chill, like right away, that's what I say. I love that country, man. Apple pie, apple pie! You never get that shit from... Have you ever heard him say shit like that? How do you feel about America? Fuck America! Sit down, big bullshit, son of a bitch! Die, die! Ooh! Holy shit, man! What the fuck did we ever do to you? Hey, asshole, we buy your oil at all fucking expensive prices! Fucking be an idiot flying next to... And flying next to him is not even as bad as letting the fucker fly the plane. Jesus! Don't be shocked when the fucker the captain's bringing the plane down. What a shocker! Idiot, that's what they do. They walk into restaurants or come to the comedy club and go, where is comedian who talks shit about us? And blow it up. I don't give a fuck. See, I'm not like you people. I don't care if you judge me. Go ahead. I don't care. Call me a racist. I don't give a shit. I fly 200,000 miles a goddamn year. And when I get in a plane, if there's somebody darker than me and that fucker isn't Mexican, I get scared. And if I say, hola, ¿cómo estás? And he doesn't answer, I run off the fucking plane. There's a flight in how long? I'll take that one. He's gonna sit next to me. Could imagine my fucking how fearful I would be to hear, hello, I am your captain. My name is Hulk. my balls would recede into my uterus. And I don't even have a fucking uterus. I just fucking hit the emergency exit and fly out. Why are you getting up, my friend? Because your brother is playing, fucker.
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6: All right, let me tell another story here. All right. A lot of people ask me about the whole Hawaiian shirt thing. You know, they always want to know, Gabriel, why do you always wear Hawaiian shirts? Are you Hawaiian? No. Like, then why do you wear them, dude? Because they fit. That's it, man. You guys know what I'm talking about. It's not easy being fluffy, you know? And I say fluffy, that's the politically correct term. For those of you that don't know, there's actually 5 different levels of fatness. There's big, there's healthy, there's husky, there's fluffy, and there's damn! You know what I'm talking about? If you walk into a bar or restaurant and the waiter or waitress looks at you and goes, damn! You need to go. Seriously, man. But again, back to the whole, you know, the story. Is that the Hawaiian shirts, you guys, I wear them because I live here in Los Angeles. And you guys know about the whole color thing. You wear the wrong color, they might confuse you for being in a gang. Like, if you wear all blue, people say, it's a Crip. If you wear red, it's a Blood. I messed around and wore yellow, it's a Pokemon. I'm not lying, man. I'm standing in line for a roller coaster at Disneyland. Some little kid started messing with me. Mama, look, it's Pikachu. It's a Pikachu. It's a big Pokemon. What did you say, bro? Mess with me. So yeah, that's the whole story behind that.
7: 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So here's some drama you could share with your kid. 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Nuh-uh. 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
25: I do want everyone to feel comfortable. That's why I'd like to talk to you about Jesus. He better not. It doesn't matter if you're religious or not. Does anything make you feel more uncomfortable than some stranger going, I'd like to talk to you about Jesus?
26: Yeah, I'd like you not to.
25: You could say that to the Pope. I want to talk to you about Jesus. You'd be like, easy, freak. I keep work at work. I have to admit, that was a good impression of the Pope.
26: It's ridiculous.
25: I don't know much about the Bible.

0: joke around with her, I'll call her up. Say, who is this? And I'll just go, the devil. She brings me to church every Sunday. If you've never been to a Catholic mass, that is the longest experience of your life. Makes you look forward to going to the DMV. Tons, it seems like they're dragging church out on purpose. I'm in already! Let's wrap it up. I got some sinning to do. Too much standing involved in church. Can I lie down and worship? Well, I'm eating a hot pocket. God pocket. I mostly daydream in church. I always have that introspective look on my face, like, But on the inside, I'm like, did I go to Wendy's twice yesterday? Not a good Catholic. I don't even feel comfortable when someone's praying next to me in church. I'm like, can you do that outside? I'm trying to check out some of the ladies in here. I do have the dirtiest thoughts in church. I'm always like, peace be with you and an extra peace for you. Because you deserve it. My wife always wants me to go to confession. Don't get me wrong. It's not that I don't enjoy lying to a holy man. I just don't know how honest people are being in there. They go in there for like a minute and a half. Yeah, I lied. I double parked. Can we wrap this up? I'm meeting a hooker. Yeah, grassy podcast. 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
2: I can make a bigger splash than you.
3: Oh, yeah? Give it a shot.
2: Can opener!
3: Man, that one was huge.
2: You go.
3: Jackknife!
4: That was a dud, Jimmy.
3: Shut up, Tracy.
4: You shut up.
5: Lunchtime, kids!
2: Oh, All right!
5: I made some deli sandwiches and sliced up some cantaloupe. I figured you could eat a little food and then maybe play with your cock and balls for a while.
2: I'm just gonna eat, Mom.
5: All right, and then maybe a little later you play with your cock and balls for Mama.
2: I don't think so.
5: Okay, baby. Slow down, Jimmy. You're already halfway done your sandwich. You're gonna get a bellyache.
3: No, I'm not. I'm hungry.
5: I know, but you shouldn't eat so fast. You're rushing, honey. You're gonna choke.
6: Put down your sandwich and beat off your cock and balls for a little bit. Pace yourself.
3: Oh, good.
5: Tracy, do you want some fruit or a sandwich?
4: No, Mom. I'm trying to lose weight. Guy said I'm getting fat.
3: What? You look beautiful, honey. He's crazy.
4: Guy said last summer I looked better in a bathing suit, so I'm going to try to lose like 3 or 4 pounds.
6: Sweetheart, you've got so much to learn. Guy doesn't want you to lose weight, baby. It's just his way of telling you he wants you to smack around his cock and balls some more, honey. He's got some balls and some cock.
5: You gotta stroke his schlong or at least bite his nuts.
4: Mom!
5: You're scared, aren't you, honey? You want Mama to help you? Mama will stroke Guy's penis for him. No one has to know. I'll sneak in when it's dark.
4: Mom, please.
6: Do you not know how to tug on the cock and balls? Do you need Mama to show you? Get me a carrot, sweetheart. Where are you going?
2: Mom, where's the suntan lotion?
5: It's under the chair, baby. Are you gonna lube up your cock and balls and whack it for a little bit?
2: No, I'm just gonna put some on my face so I don't get sunburned.
5: Smart thinking, honey. And while you're at it, you can put some on your brother's ding-dong and knock around his nuts for him.
6: Mom!
5: Well, Jimmy, let your brother whack your cockin' nuts for a little bit. You're not playing with them right now, so why not let him share, baby?
7: You're weird, Mom. I'm going swimming.
5: Oh, you shouldn't swim for a half an hour. I read that.
7: Why?
5: Because you just ate, honey, and you'll get cramps.
6: Why don't you just lay on the side of the pool and jiggle your balls for Mama?
7: It's okay. I'll stay in the shallow end.
5: Okay, baby, but don't hurt yourself with that big juicy hog of yours.

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1: 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Whoops.
0: Nice throw. Went over the fence into the chasing
2: zone. Don't get all huffy puffy. I'll get it. Mama will make everything all right. JM, you watch Jimmy and make sure he's safe in that water.
1: Okay, Ma.
2: And if you want, you can beat your cock and balls for a little bit. Hi, Mr. Chasen.
3: Oh, hi, Emily. How are you?
2: Oh, the boys threw the frisbee over the fence again. There it is, under the bush.
3: I'll get it for you.
2: Sorry, thank you. And while you're under that bush, why don't you jack around your cock and balls for yourself? You can stare at my jugs and play with that healthy wang of yours.
3: No, I'll just get your frisbee.
2: All right, baby.
3: Here you go.
2: Thank you. Thank Mr. Chasen, boys.
4: Thanks, Mr. Chasen.
3: You're welcome, fellas.
2: Have a good day. Oh, and tell your son Tommy, if he wants to come over later and play with his cock and balls with the kids, he's always welcome. I don't know what happened with him and the boys, but they don't seem to be friendly anymore.
3: I'll do that, Emily.
2: All right. He's got a big one. You know that. Tracy! Your boyfriend guy's car just pulled up.
5: Okay, Mom. Please don't embarrass me.
2: Everything embarrasses you at this age, but I'll do my best. Don't worry.
6: Is it okay to come in?
5: Come on back here, guy. Thanks for coming over.
2: Nice to see you, guy.
6: Hi, Mrs. Tucker.
2: Why don't you go for a swim with the others?
6: I didn't bring a bathing suit with me.
2: Oh, no, you don't need a bathing. So just pull off your clothes and let your cock and balls feel the nice warm water.
6: That's okay, Mrs. Tucker.
2: Come on, pull out your cock and balls. The water's heated. You'll love
5: it. Mom, stop it now.
2: What are you talking about, honey? This way his balls are out. You can stroke his ding-dong in front of all of us. Come on, pull out that hog of yours. I want to see it anyways. I want to know what my daughter's been stroking.
5: Mom, stop it.
2: In fact, everybody, pull out your cock and balls and rub it for Mama. Play with yourself. It'll be good. Everyone, whack away.
1: You're sick, Mom. I'm leaving.
7: I'm going to Billy's house. I can't take this anymore.
6: Come on, let's go.
5: You humiliated me and Guy. We are so out of here.
2: What did I do? What is the matter with you all? Come back here. You're ruining the day. It's so beautiful out. This is too much of it. I'm making a phone call. I can't take these kids anymore.
8: Hello?
2: Mama, it's me. I'm very upset.
8: Oh, what's the matter, baby?
2: The kids are yelling at me and they left me here all alone.
8: Did you tell the kids to play with their cock and balls?
2: I told them to play with their cock and balls.
8: And what did they say?
2: They don't want to play with them anymore.
8: Why wouldn't they want to play with their cock and balls?
2: I don't understand. They've got cock and balls. They should play with
8: Papi
2: them.
8: Papi always loves when I play with his cock and
2: you
8: balls.
2: You smack around daddy's cock still. Why shouldn't they beat theirs?
8: Bring them over to grandma's house. I'll play with their cock and balls.
2: Oh, Mama.
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10: It's hard to find the silence, isn't it? It's just hard. Even when it's silent, it's not silent. Even at night when you're trying to go to sleep, it's just quiet. Your head just doesn't stop. Your brain just goes and goes and goes. All these non sequitur, fragmented, weird thoughts that just pop into your head. That's when you find out how boring you actually are. Because it's just you. It's just your thoughts. You're trying to go to sleep. You're all of a sudden, I don't like grapes. That was a good restaurant we went to today. There's some good tuna salad. Not too much mayo. I should start making my own tuna salad. Silly to go out and pay for something I can make at home. I should order something I don't know how to make, like eggplant parmigiana or something like that. I've never really liked eggplant, but the parmigiana sounds interesting. Oh, I think I left money in my pants. If it's a one, I don't care, but if it's a 20, I want to get that out of there. It's fun to find money, though. That's fun. You're not really finding money. It's your money. I gotta remember that. Money in the pants, money in the pants, money in the pants, money in the pants, money in the pants, money in the pants, money in the pants, money in the pants, money in the pants, money in the pants, money in the pants. What's in the pants? Money, money in the pants. M and the P, M and the P, M and the P, M and the P, M and the P. Ugh, now I have to pee. I just peed, I don't really have to pee. I just think I have to pee. If I don't pee now and I get up in the middle of the night, I'm going to be mad I didn't pee now. If I get up to pee, I should check for the money in the pants.

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4: Well, I tell you what, I have joked about my wife during the show, but I will be honest with you, I do love that woman to death. God knows that. We've married 13 years, we got love magic, and if you're married, I hope you have that too. I really do. Yeah, isn't that wonderful? Love magic is no matter what your spouse is doing, whatever your spouse is doing, you're still in awe of them. And there's, you know, once you lose that, it's gone. I mean, there's times with my wife and I, there's like, well, like when she's mowing the yard. I tear up. I love you, baby. But you missed a little spot right there, didn't you? You're gonna do the hedges, right? One reason my wife and I have stayed together for 13 years, we don't play board games together. We learned that. We tried playing that game Pictionary one night. Oh, we had lawyers on the phone. Because if my wife's on my team, I hate her. Because I can't never draw fast enough for her. I'm trying to draw, and she's like, come on, Bill, draw. Bill, what the hell is that? We're going to lose, Bill. Come on. Let's scribble, Bill. Come on, draw. What are you, autistic? I'm like, shut up. I can't draw with you screaming at me like that. Well, great, we are losers. Thanks for making me a loser, Bill. Let's just change the name on the bell box to Mr. and Mrs. Loser. And she has this thing called game night. That's where she invites other couples over to play these stupid games with us. Well, my wife is a brilliant person. She's the smartest person I know. I am like that fat kid in Little League. And it's like, all right, we'll take her husband. All right, thanks, fellas. So invariably what happens is these couples come over the house and one guy will go, all right, we're going to go guys against girls. I'm like, fellas, no. Let's go in the backyard and drink beer. You don't know what you're getting into here. Oh, come on, Bill. We can beat the women. Woo, woo, woo, woo, woo, woo. I'm like, all right. We're playing Pictionary, guys against girls. Now, if y'all have done this, you know there's a lot at stake. A lot of hollering going on that you're going to pay for on the drive home. The ladies need one drawing to win this game. My wife's guessing. Y'all, her partner drew a straight line. And my wife went, hydroponic farm? They're like, right! And all the fellas are like, what the hell? I said, hey, we could have been drinking beer, but no. Meet Mrs. Milton Bradley. She's so smart, she can do a crossword puzzle like in 5 minutes. So she knows all these words I never even heard of before. We tried playing Scrabble one night. Oh, what a joke. She's putting on words like crepuscular. I'm like, that ain't even a word. She goes, look it up, 500 points. I'm putting down words like et. She goes, what is et? I go, he et his biscuit. Past tense, I believe, sweetie. She became a coupon clipper. Oh, I will pay whatever the groceries cost. Please don't make me mess with those coupons. Sunday morning, you don't even mess with her. She sits in the middle of the living room and that newspaper spread everywhere. And those little scissors are just flying. She is Evelyn Scissorhands now. And she's screaming stuff like, cream corn! Artichoke hearts and omelettes! We get to the grocery stores. We got this mound of groceries. We get in the checkout aisle. She whips out this War and Peace book of coupons. And I can hear the guy in line behind us going, ah, ha, ha! I just want to get these grapes. They're going to be raisins by that time that chick's done. Then we walk out of the store, she goes, see, I saved us $1.67. Well, book the cruise. I can find that in the couch. She cuts out that coupon. If you mail it in the manufacturer, they'll send you a check for a dollar. And then she gives me the check and goes, would you put that in the bank? I'm like, no. I'm not taking a $1 check to our bank. You're going through, whoa, you're doing well, Mr. Engvall. We're going to need 2 signatures on a check that size. Sex change when you get married. I think sex gets better longer you're married. I really do. Anybody here laughed with your partner during sex? You bet you have, man. One night we had a little interlude and our bodies got sweaty right there in our stomachs. It made one of those little You know that noise you used to make with your armpit? That I laugh my butt off. But if I'd have been single, I'd have been mortified as hell, man. Because you know that other person thinks, did he just fart? Please get off me. And you can talk to each other during sex. You can tell each other what you like, what you don't like. And that's very cool. With that little interlude, it was hot. I mean, just hot, hot, hot, hot, hot. Cat won't even come in the room. My wife's arching her back and moaning. I'm like, yes, ma'am. You are welcome. I'm really turning you on, huh? She goes, no, you're on my hair. Get off. Boy, you never see that one in the movies, do you, ladies? That's why I hate love scenes in movies. They don't portray it as being real. If they're going to make love in the movies, they are necking about a second, aren't they? Their hair don't ever move. They got the perfect music that lasts a whole duration. Well, you know what? I could be great if I had an orchestra follow me all around the house. It's like, come on, fellas, we're heading to the shed. It's not like us, real people, when you're having sex and your hair's matted to your head, your mascara smeared back to your ear. Hell, you still got your underwear hanging on one ankle, don't you? Just that hot monkey love, baby. My favorite love scene in the movie is what I call the angry passionate scene. If you saw the movie Sea of Love, you saw angry passion.
2: Yeah.
4: Ooh, when that fella grabbed that woman's panties and just like ripped them off her. Mm, mm, mm, mm, mm. Well, that don't happen. I've tried it. The only way they'll rip if there's a hole already in them. And if there's no hole, all you're doing is just jerking on their underwear. And the women are like, what are you doing? Being sexy. Well, thanks for the wedgie, Romeo. You want to call 911 now? You pop my hip out of joint. Or like when they're rolling around in bed, sheets are flying, pillows flying, they're off the bed, boom, hit the floor. Don't even miss a beat. Well, I am sorry. But if you roll off the bed onto your partner, what do you hear? Get off me. I swear to God, you broke my back. And we're just like, sorry. Can you go some more? But if you can get past the uptightness of sex, sex is really very funny, and I'll give you a great example. 2 years ago, on my wife's birthday, I had it planned to the T, man. I had a bottle of champagne chilled by the bed, candles on the headboard, some soft music playing, and we just got into it. Just that hot pig sex. You know what I'm talking about? After a couple beers, you're just... You're not even talking. You're just rooting around, aren't you? But we forgot about the candles. And apparently that headboard was doing some moving because I'm lying on my back and all of a sudden hot wax just goes... And my wife's like, yes, sir. You are welcome. Thanks a lot, y'all. Take care tonight. All right, good night.
0: Bill Engvall.
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7: My parents didn't know what to do with me. They got me in a Little League baseball. I played out in right field because I stunk. But you don't know. You just show up, you know. Oh, I got my glove. You any good? I don't know. My mom told me to come out here. We'll get out in right field. Okay. Turn around, you moron. Oh, okay. Not the whole way. Oh, only some way. I never knew what was going on out in right field. All I knew is at the end of the game, I'd get a free snow cone. That's all I knew. Yeah. Be out there, oh, free snow cone, free snow cone. Brian, what's the score? Free snow cone. free snow cone at the end of the game. If you play, they're going to give you a free snow cone. Even if you play half game, you get the whole, you don't get a half snow cone. You get a whole snow cone for half the game. The people that play whole game get a whole snow cone, and the people that play half game get a whole snow cone. So it's always whole snow cone. So I'd rather play half game. Still get the whole snow cone. How many outs, Brian? Grape! I'm gonna get grape or cherry. They're both favorites. So either one is good. If they have both, I'll get grape though, because that's a little more favorite. But if they don't have grape, it's like, oh, that's fine, because cherry's favorite anyway, you know? So it's like another favorite, but not as much. Not as much favorite. But they're both good. They're both good. All right, Brian, you just have fun out there. Okay. The second baseman would give me signals to get me involved in the game, you know? He'd like, you know, put his outside fingers up. Okay, Brian, got two away. Two away, Brian. I don't know who's talking. Okay. Brian, two away. You two. And our coach would yell from the dugout every now and then, you know, hey guys, let's hear some chatter out there. Let's hear some chatter. What are we, rabbits?

Might as well have been, you know. Chattering and saying, hey, batter, batter, over and over again. I don't think I ever felt like more of an idiot in my whole life. Out in the field going, hey, batter, batter, hey, batter, hey, batter, batter, hey, batter, hey, batter, hey, batter, hey. Hey, batter, batter, batter, hey. Hey, hey, coach, is there a point to this? What is that for the batter's benefit? Hey, batter, batter, hey, fielder, fielder. Hey, batter, batter, batter, hey, fielder, fielder, fielder. Hey, they're communicating. And as the ball got to him, we're all supposed to lean in and go, hey, batter, batter, swing! Like, he couldn't get a hit when he yelled that. Oh! Like swinging up. Did you hear what they yelled, coach? If that's fair, they should do that in all adult sports, you know? I'd like to see that out in the golf course. You know, hey, golfer, golfer! Hey, golfer, golfer, golfer, putt! Putt, golfer! It's right there, putt! What the hell's the matter with you, Ralph? I'm just trying to make it fun. Why do you learn that? Are you supposed to apply that later in life? Hey, lawyer, lawyer! Hey, lawyer, lawyer, lawyer! Hey, lawyer! Sue! Sue, lawyer! Bus driver, drive, drive! Shift, bus driver! What the hell's the matter with you? I learned that as a kid. I was just applying it. The only compliment I ever got in Little League Baseball was, good eye, Brian. Good eye, Brian. Yeah, well, thank you. Good torso. I noticed you during the trunk rotations. Good eye. They would say that when you're too scared to even consider swinging a bat. The ball would graze your head at about 100 miles an hour. Ah! Good eye, Brian. Oh, thank you. What did I do? You moved your head out of the way of the fastball. Oh, good, good. I'm glad I did that. I almost didn't, but then I did. Go, team. Go, team, go. I used to get scared getting up to bat. And what made it worse was the kids out on the field on the other team. I don't even know these kids. And they're all out there yelling, easy out, easy out. Everybody move in, easy out. How do you handle that when you're 9 years old? Hey, they're walking towards me. The outfielders are playing in on the clay. The infielders are going through my pockets. Easy out. Easy out. I'm like going, hey, that's my gum. I played softball this last year. I struck out in slow pitch softball. Let me tell you something. It's not a whole lot more humbling in life than striking out in slow pitch. Walk back to the dugout, you know, your teammates are older than Little League. They try not to laugh, but it's kind of hard not to. You know, you sit next to them, they're going. What can they say? Wow, wow, he throws a wicked 12-foot arc. It's hard to hit in only three tries. Should be a bigger ball. Should be a kickball. We should play 10-strike kickball. You know, that's what we should do. They call it softball. Makes it sound like it's harmless, you know? You ever take a line shot to the face with a softball? You don't go, hey, that's downy soft. That was like a big ball of cotton. Hey, don't worry about that. That's Blood Light. We're playing softball. We're all gonna float around like angels.

0: always remember this beat.
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2: So it's nice to be home for the holidays. 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
7: But yo, don't let Kobe, don't let all this celebrity news fool you right now. All this stuff going on in the news, it's just a trick to get your mind off the war. That's all it is. It's a trick to get your mind off the war. Okay? I think Bush sent that girl to Kobe's room. Bush sent that girl to Kobe's room. Bush sent that little boy to Michael Jackson's house. Bush killed Lacey Peterson. Bush was fucking Paris Hilton in that video. All to get your mind off the war. But Bush lied to me. They all lied to me. They're like, we gotta go to Iraq because they the most dangerous country on earth. They the most dangerous regime in the world. If they so dangerous, how come it only took 2 weeks to take over the whole fucking country? Shit. Man, you couldn't take over Baltimore in 2 weeks.

0: Now, the war was cool. When the war started, it was great, man. Brought out a lot of patriotism. Patriotism, beautiful, beautiful. But slowly but surely, the patriotism turned into hatredism, right? People started freaking out. The war was weird, man, because you watch TV, man. You see these weird white guys. Nobody here. You guys, okay. But see these weird white guys getting overly patriotic, and they have their fucking flag hats on and their flag drawers and their flag pickups. And I'm American, man. I'm American. Fuck all these fucking foreigners. I'm American. I'm American. You're like, hey, calm the fuck down. I'm a man. There was a lot of accepted racism when the war started. It's accepted. I'm American, man. I'm American, man. Fuck all these foreigners. And that was cool. Then it was, I'm American. I'm American, man. Fuck the French. That was cool. I'm American. I'm American. Fuck all these Arabs. And that was cool. Then they went to, I'm American. I'm American. Fuck all these illegal aliens. Then I started listening. Because I know niggas and Jews is next. It's like, any day now, that train's never late. But the whole country's got a fucked up mentality, man. We all got a gang mentality. Republicans are fucking idiots, and Democrats are fucking idiots, and conservatives are idiots, and liberals are idiots, and anyone that makes up their mind before they hit an issue is a fucking fool, okay? Everybody. No. Everybody's so busy wanting to be down with a gang. I'm a conservative, I'm liberal, I'm conservative. It's bullshit. Be a fucking person. Listen. Let it swirl around your head. Then form your opinion. No normal, decent person is one thing, okay? I got some shit I'm conservative about. I got some shit I'm liberal about. Crime, I'm conservative. Prostitution, I'm liberal. And they keep trying to scare us. Everybody's trying to scare us. Tell us to be on the lookout for Al-Qaeda. Like, where? I ain't scared of Al-Qaeda. I'm from Brooklyn. I don't give a fuck about Al-Qaeda, okay? Shit. Motherfucker Al-Qaeda. Shit. Did Al-Qaeda blow up the building in Oklahoma? No. Did Al-Qaeda put anthrax in your mail? No. Did Al-Qaeda drag James Byrd down the street till his eyeballs popped out of his fucking head? No. I ain't scared of Al-Qaeda. I'm scared of Al-Cracker. Man, but you know, America, people, wherever you leave, man, I love my country. I love it here, man. But whenever you leave, you find out people really hate America. It's good sometimes, okay? Because we got so much shit, okay? America's the only country in the world where people go hunting on a full stomach, okay? It's beautiful. That's how good we got it, man.
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5: Hello?
6: Yeah, auto mechanic.
5: Yeah.
6: You're looking for a job.
5: Huh?
6: I'm looking for a job.
5: Okay. You have experience?
6: Yeah, 7 years.
5: 7 years?
6: Yeah. I work on race cars.
5: You have inspection license?
6: I work on race cars.
5: Okay. You have inspection license?
6: Special what?
5: Inspection license. You are inspection?
6: Oh, inspection. Sure, I have all that shit, tough guy.
5: Okay, talk to my boss.
6: Right.
5: Okay?
6: Yeah.
5: I tell him everything. You have a 7 year experience.
6: Put your boss on. I'll talk to him.
5: Hello?
6: Yeah.
5: Yeah, may I help you?
6: Call it about the job.
5: What do you mean, what about the job? Are you applying for a job?
6: That's right, tough guy.
5: Yeah?
6: Yeah. I work on race cars.
5: Excuse me?
6: I worked on race cars for 18 years.
5: On race cars?
6: Yes.
5: You have New York State inspection license?
6: Yes, I do.
5: All right. Where do you work working now?
6: Well, right now, I just had to leave an old job because of differences with my fucking boss.
5: Huh?
6: I had problems with my boss.
5: You got troubles with your boss?
6: Right.
5: Uh-huh. Well, I'll tell you what. You can come down and see me tomorrow.
6: Yeah, huh? Should I bring my fucking tools?
5: Excuse me?
6: Should I bring my toolbox?
5: Wait a minute. I'll tell you what. Call me tomorrow.
6: Call you when?
5: Excuse me?
6: Call you when?
5: Call me tomorrow. I don't think you can talk like that. You know, you don't have to call me and talk to me like that.
6: All right, Lynn, I'll tell you what I'll do. I'll come down with my tools tomorrow and I start work tomorrow.
5: You gonna come down and start work tomorrow?
6: Yes or no?
5: No, wait a minute. I gotta hire you first, guy.
6: Well, I'm the best.
5: You're the best?
6: That's right.
5: Okay.
6: I'm serious.
5: I know.
6: I'll work circles around you. I'll wrap your fucking head in with a ratchet.
5: Huh?
6: And you don't have anybody down there that works like me.
5: Oh, yeah?
6: That's right.
5: Okay?
6: I'll see you tomorrow with my tools, fuckface.
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9: Here's another example of a laugh at an awful moment. The DC snipers, they are now debating, the FBI is now saying that they think the DC snipers were homosexually involved. I thought that was relatively obvious from the beginning, didn't you? I mean, two men asleep in a car in a rest area with a hole cut in the trunk? You know, they only put that hole there. They're like, all right, look, we don't have money for a motel. You get in the back of the trunk and I'll act like I'm washing the back window. So they're debating whether or not they should give the 17-year-old Lee Malvo, not John Muhammad, but the young guy with the really good body, should they give him the death penalty? And I think they should, because he is a monster. But they said he laughed during the interrogation. Malvo was describing a shooting. Apparently he had fired at somebody, and the bullet missed them and went right by their head. And they heard it and swatted at it like it was a bug. That is kind of funny. You can't blame the young man for taking lemons and making lemonade. I probably would have laughed in that spot if I were him. I mean, one time my girlfriend was going down on me, and when I came, I hit her in the eye. I laughed so hard, I pulled a back muscle. And man, if she would have swatted at it, you'd have had to bring me to the hospital.
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11: You realize everything's gambling in there. You can't go to Vegas and not gamble. Their method of feeding you is the buffet. The buffet is where you say, I will give you $10 and I bet I can eat more than that worth of food. That's a new bit. I agree with you. It's not good. So, what else? It's hard to talk about your life experience, you know, when you're 23 years old, you know? My whole thing is, like, I try to listen to music now, you know? I'm not into the stuff out. Like, I'm not into Puff Daddy, stuff like that. So, you know, what I think he does is he takes, like, 80s hits and then raps over it. It's like trying to listen to David Bowie's Let's Dance with an annoying friend in the car, you know? If you say run, I'm gonna kill you. Shut up, dude. It's at the chorus. Songs now, like, if you think about it, like, do you think, like, the stars of the 60s, if they came out now, if they'd be, like, just, like, mediocre, so, like, you know, be like the Goo Goo Dolls if the Beatles showed up now, or, like, if Elvis were alive, if he'd be, like, on Hollywood Squares, you know what I mean? It'd be weird. If he came out now, if Elvis was, like, out now, his song In the Ghetto would be more like, he's from Seattle now, he would like something to drink if he could, something kind of like coffee, but it's really, really good, it's espresso. It's espresso. And his mama tried. She tried a double tall latte with a little bit of steam, then a half and half mocha with a half and half cream. That's espresso. Yeah. Something more like that. Oh, you guys are cool. Hey. What else? You ever been so tired that when your alarm goes off, it just becomes part of your dream? You ever do that? Like this morning, you know, I dreamt I was in bed with my fiance. Sorry, ladies. What? So I dreamt I'm in bed with her, and she goes, Kyle, you know what I want to do right now? And I go, what's that? And she goes, bop, bop, bop, bop, you know. So I hit her over the head, and she shut up for 9 minutes, which is cool. You guys are cool. She's actually here. I don't know where she is, but she's in here somewhere. Is that her? That's her in the side, just waving right now. Is she cute? We got engaged on New Year. Yeah, isn't that cool? Thanks, yeah. New Year 2000. It was last year, but it's pretty cool. I figured Y2K, the end of the world, you know. So, it's pretty cool. No, I'm glad you guys reacted to that because, true story, I did that joke 4 days ago at a nursing home. Because my career's on fire? Yeah. So I'm in a nursing home, you know. Here's the reaction I get there. 10 seconds of silence, and then you hear one old woman in the back go, I can't hear a damn thing! Rocking the nursing home. And I realized that was some big entertainment there, you know, because I saw their calendar. It was like Monday night, roll the ball, so you know, come Wednesday, it's me. You know, it's a good show. They were like offended that I'm talking about stealing from Taco Bell. They'd be happy to know that I got caught yesterday, too. It's a true story, I got caught yesterday. I ordered the water, got the cup, and filled it with Coke. The manager was like so thrilled he finally caught someone, you know, he's like got his pants up to his freaking neck. Yeah! What are you doing? Code red! You know, he's like flipping out. And I go, this is my drink. What? And he goes, you ordered the water! To which I went, you're right, that's the dirtiest water I've ever seen in my life. I should sue you guys, you know. I know what it's like there. I used to work at a fast food place. I can't say the name of it at shows for legal reasons, but it rhymes with Schmickdonald's. One time this lady came up to the speaker and she's like, how much is a Big Mac? If you've been to McDonald's ever, you know that in the drive-thru the price of a Big Mac's right in front of your face. Let's review. Price face. And she's like, how much is a Big Mac? So I said, well, let me go check for you. And then I ran outside to where she was. Right in front of her. Let's see here, Big Mac. Ran back inside. It's $1.89. It was my last day there.
12: I learned patience from my adoptive dad. 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
14: There was a wrestler, and he was a Russian, and he was called Ivan the Terrible. And everybody was terrified of him, because he had two famous holds, the half pretzel and the full pretzel. The half pretzel broke your back and the full pretzel killed you. So there was this trail of dead bodies all over Russia, and until nobody would fight him anymore, and he said, oh, wait a minute, however they say that in Russian. And he joined a circus. £1,000 to anyone who'll last one round with the dreaded Ivan the Terrible. No takers. They're all going, ooh, quake, quake, in the seat. Circus goes right across Europe. Oh, I'm no fighting, huh? And then one day, the circus came to Glasgow. They set up the tent in Glasgow Green. £1,000 to any man who last one, I'll do it! Do you know what you're doing, sir? Aye! Who are you going to fight? I don't care! Give the money to new and see if he's out of trouble! Ivan the Terrible from the steppes! Never been beaten. Too famous. I don't care. Down the aisle. The crowd are chanting. Easy, easy. Into him. Gone, Shuggy. We are the champions. Easy, boys. It's all right. It's a dado. He's out there. About 3'4" with the glasses on. The big heavy boots with the steel toe caps. Ah, it's a dado. Where is he anyway, this bamstick? The block says, well, be it on your own head, sir. Give us Ivan the Terrible! They let him out his net and shove him through the curtains. It's all hair and teeth. The block goes, oh, wait a minute. Is that it? The guy says, aye, he says, all right, come on, well. Shut your mouth. The boot right in the crutch, down he went, squealing like a pig. Oh, shut up. The crowd are gone mad. Into him, easy. Anybody, wallop. Ivan's rolling about, squealing like a pig. He's just about to lapse into unconsciousness and he grabs a wee Shuggy's leg. Oh, wait a minute. He starts to climb up. One arm over. Oh, says the crowd. The half pretzel. Another arm over. Oh, no. The full pretzel. The two of them fall to the floor. They're in a knot and a big ball. They're rolling about. You can hear. And then bang! Ivan comes spinning off, hits the wall, slides down, unconscious. Crowd are going crazy. Hello! We are the champion! And the wee fella's getting interviewed. Tell me, Mr. Shug. He says, you did... you did really desperately well there. Could you tell the crowd and myself how you managed it? He said, that was a thought, don't know, man. He said, you just got a hunger in that run pretzel thing. I fell in the flare, no, and we were in a big knot in that, no, I mean. All of a sudden, I feel the life draining right out of me. Then I sees it right in front of me. A huge wally. I goes like that, oh, wait a minute. What's the day I sinks my teeth right into it? And you know something? It's amazing the surge of strength you get when you bite your own willy.
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18: Okay, now I don't know if you guys saw my dad in the little video there, so you guys know if you saw my D-list. Yes, I know. I know, you know him, you know, it's so funny when people come up to me and they go, oh, this is really weird, but I feel like I knew your dad. And I would say you did, because he was exactly like, you saw him on the show, he's exactly like that. All right, so you know, my mom is 87 years young, and my mom, now without my dad around, my dad was the clicker, you know, the remote, and so he was constantly, ah, your father is driving me crazy with that goddamn clicker. Jesus Christ, Kathleen, I can't even watch 8 goddamn seconds of Murder, She Wrote without him clicking over to Matlock, and I'm trying to watch my goddamn Law and Order, and I don't even know who solved the crime. All right, so, oh, and don't fuck with my mom during Judge Judy. My mom is like fucking Rain Man when it comes to Judge Judy. She's like Rain Man. Okay, so She's got, you know, she's got her shows and all that stuff. So she's left to her own devices. She's watching like the weirdest shows because, you know, she doesn't have my dad sitting there changing it. So she calls me up one day and she goes, "Oh, Kathleen, I'm so upset." And I go, "What?" And she goes, "Ah, I just hope you don't turn into a skank like those goddamn Kardashians." I said, "Mom, why are you watching Keeping Up with the Kardashians? And why do you even know who they are?" "Well, first of all, I feel bad for that poor Bruce Jenner after all the face work he's had. I mean, really. He really needs to lay off of that. And, you know, the problem is that the mother thinks that she's one of the daughters. And luckily, I was never like that with you, Kathleen." I'm like, "No, Mom, I don't walk around in a muumuu and flip-flops. Don't worry." So yeah, she's so proud of herself because she learned the word skank from Keeping Up with the Kardashians. So I'm sure that's their demographic, is 87-year-old women who will now walk around with a walker calling people a skank.
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21: 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I'm seriously, I could be like, "Mom, I'm bleeding." "She don't eat vegetables, that's why, son." I could tell my mom, "Mom, I'm blind." "Then you eat carrot." "Carrot good for your eyes." "Hell, you eat two carrots. 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"You eat vegetables, you're like Bruce Lee." 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"She don't eat vegetables, that's why." "Broccoli, carrot. Oriental flavor."
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23: Somebody broke wind in here. I've been trying to like not say nothing, but somebody fought it in this room. That's some long distance spot too, boy. I know you get out with your friends, you have a good time, especially fellas, you know, to play that game, play the fight game, you know. You know, you fight around your fellas and it's funny. Dudes be doing that, they be getting in elevators and fighting and laughing and shit. It's nasty, you play the fight game. I think deep down inside, people want to smell other people's fights. Because you smell them. And people always tell you they fight it. They say, "I fight it." "You don't leave, you pause a second." "Yeah, you did." Because in the back of your mind, you want to grade the fight. But if it smells bad enough, 2 years later, you're going, "Remember that fight you made?" The fight game you play. Start off around the house when you're little. Your father introduced you to it. You be sitting in the house one day, it's Saturday morning, watching cartoons, your father make a fight and go, "That wasn't me, that was your mother. That was your mother, that was, ooh, baby, baby, I want a divorce, baby. Ooh, you rotten, baby, shit." Your mother goes, "Stop." And you join in and shit. You grab your little brother, sit on his head and fight. Never do that. That's a fun game. Your little brother freak out and go, Your father goes, "It's the fight game. You'll play one day, son." The fight game. You get your best friend in on that shit, too. You can walk up to your best friend while he's watching a football game and fight in his face. He won't even get mad. He just go, "Okay, you got me. All right. Okay. All right." That was a good one, too. My mouth was open. That's good.
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2: Do you guys have the Chipotle Mexican Grill here? No? You have that place next door, right? It's a similar thing. What's the place called? This will all be cut out. What's it called?
3: Qdoba.
2: Okay, Qdoba. All right. I'm going to do a joke about something very similar. It's a chain. I'm sure some of you... Does anyone know what I'm talking about, Chipotle? Okay. All right, then why the fuck did you put me through all that? Oh, I overreacted. I apologize. So I like the Chipotle Mexican Grill. Mmm, place is delicious. Every time I bring up the Chipotle Mexican Grill in conversation, someone goes, oh, Chipotle's delicious. Can you believe they were started by McDonald's? McDonald's is delicious. So yes, I can believe that. It's not like Ben and Jerry's open up a lingerie shop. It's the world's greatest restaurant chain, taking a stab at another kind of food and hitting it out of the park. People said, Todd, you can't pull off a Chipotle joke in a town where they don't have Chipotle. Really? Watch me. You have Trader Joe's here, huh? Yeah. Trader Joe's grocery store just opened up in New York City, man. There were lines around the block, seriously. I finally made my way in there. I ran into a friend of mine. And he's like, oh, this place is great. They have the best pizza.

0: and I go through wallets like crazy. Owner there said, hey, do you sell wallets? Guy goes, I don't know if we do. But if we did, they'd be on the second floor, third table in from the left. Oh, you don't even know if you sell them. But with pinpoint accuracy. You're going to lead me right to them. If it turns out you do sell them. But that you don't know. I go to the second floor, I don't see any wallets. I find another salesman. I go, you sell wallets? Guy looks at me and goes, no wallets, no ties. As if I've heard the wallet question. We all know what's coming up around the bend. I can understand no wallets at Old Navy, but no ties? What am I supposed to wear with my mock rib turtleneck and purple camouflage cargo pants? I got a funeral to go to. Oh, man. I was in California. I walked by a short men's clothing shop. I'd never seen this before. I said, hey, I'm kind of short. Went in there, looked at some of the sizes. Guess what, people? Todd Barry, too damn tall. Too tall for the little guy shop. I walked in there, the salesman was freaking out. He's like, how'd you even get in here, man? Help, police, there's a giant. It's gotta be 5'5½. Bring a crane. Put him in a special jail cell with extra high ceilings. Cause he's a motherfucking giant. He's a motherfucking giant.
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6: New York City, skyscrapers and everything. I'm just glad to be home, and I was living out in Los Angeles in a strange little neighborhood. On one side of my neighborhood was an Arab section, and on the other side were the Hasidic Jews, and I was like right in the Gaza Strip, right in the middle. And when the Lakers won, the town went nuts. All the Arab guys were screaming like, Lakers! Lakers! And the women were jumping around like, Lakers! You want to scare the hell out of white people? Make that noise. I was in my apartment like, oh, I hope that's Ramadan. And the Jews didn't care. The Jews came right out like, what's the noise?
7: What are you screaming at, you savages? Go flip cars like normal people.
6: If you look at a group of people that had faith, it's gotta be the Jews. They followed Moses through the desert for 40 years with no map. There had to be one guy in the back like, I don't think he knows where he's going. <laughs> 40 years, what, are you kidding me? I was 10 when we started this trip. That footprint, mine, 15 years ago. They're walking in cycles! No, no, don't shush me, Sheila. Enough is enough! I don't give a damn if he hears me or not. You lost, Moses!

0: you cockeyed bastard! 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Get the bags, Bill. Open a deli.
1: How's the hair?
0: I'm not Jewish. I am a Catholic. Basically, the Catholic religion is, if it feels good, stop. My favorite Catholic holiday is Easter. For those of you who don't know, Easter is the day we celebrate Jesus rising from the grave and coming back to earth as a rabbit that hides colored eggs. Nobody could... Nobody can explain that holiday, you know that.
2: Mommy, why do we eat jelly beans?
3: It was Christ's last meal.
1: Easter is brought to you by the Paws Company. He died for our sins. Have a marshmallow peep.
0: We used to go to church every Sunday till the Giants made the playoffs. That's when my father said, all right, no more of this. My father's in the construction business.
1: An Italian in construction living in New York? Go on.
0: No, really.
1: He's a very successful businessman. He owns a judge, so pretty happy about that.
0: He works with my Uncle Tony. We used to call him Uncle 8 o'clock. Every time he came over to the house, hi, Uncle Tony.
4: Anybody asks, I've been here since 8 o'clock.
0: I remember in the second grade, we had career day. You had to go home, ask your father about his job, come back and tell the rest of the class. And the teacher was like, Adam, would you like to stand up and tell us what your daddy does? My father works like a dog every damn day.
1: Yeah, Pop was tough. Mom was tough, too. She made a cop cry once. You know why I pulled you over?
0: I am not a mind reader, mister. I was speeding so I wouldn't be late. Now I'm not going to get there at all. Get back in that car and think about what you did.
1: Me and my brothers are in the back like, oh, don't shoot her. It just makes her mad. Those bullets better be silver or she ain't going down. I feel bad for my mother. All she really wanted was a normal family, and she didn't even come close. I got two younger brothers, and we were little. Our favorite game was look at the vein in mommy's head. We started aggravating her early in the morning. By the end of the day, that vein was throbbing. My father would come home, and she'd be like, just do something about your children.
4: All right, honey, just sit down before that pops.
5: Get in here.
0: I'm gonna tell you kids a story about family.
1: Your mother and I wanted two kids. We had three because I knew the day would come when I'd have to kill one of you. He wasn't kidding. I missed my brother John. But it was either him or me, and I ratted his ass out.
0: My fondest childhood memory was when I was 12 years old. I made out with my babysitter, Kathy. She stops in the middle of everything.
2: 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I feel like such a whore.
0: Why? I'm not paying you. My parents are. Come here.
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10: I think they could spare one girl to come down the aisle. PCP, trips, coke, smoke, shit, drinks, get high. Because getting high on the plane used to be a half the fun. You can't smoke in the lavatories at all anymore. Not even Virginia Burley. So if you're going to smoke a joint, better be an old pro. Smoking, or rather getting high on the airplane, I like that better because of the semantic possibilities. If we're the first person ever up in an airplane, you say, look, they're high in the airplane. And indeed we are that. We are high in the airplane. High in the airplane. They always keep telling me at the airport, get on the plane. I say, fuck you, I'm getting in. Let the daredevils get on. But we call it being high on the plane. They're high on the plane. And if you're an aeronautical engineer and you really like the design, you might be high on the plane. And then if you got high on the plane, you'd be triple high on the plane, unless you had got high before you got on the plane. Because you can be high on the plane, or you, well, let's put it this way. You can get off and get on, or you can get on and get off, man. I used to like to smoke up in the forward lavatory, because I figured that the mirror was two-way and the crew was watching. And always offering the crew a hit, naturally. Hey, come on. Hey, guys. All right. Then I'd relax a little, have the little thing locked, occupied, okay. Looking at all the little slots and shit. And you get high in the plane. Of course, it depended on what airline you're on, whether the suction in the sink was any good. TWA always had the best sink suction, as far as I'm concerned, for your traveling head. Wow! My hair used to straighten out, man. I lost ideas in those sinks, man. But you have to keep it open. I was a real dummy for several years. I used to just press down the drain, which gives you a red ring on the heel of your hand. It's like powder burns, you know, they got you, man. Look at the guy with the red ring. Come on, take him away. So I find you could put some soap in there or a piece of the cup, keep it open. But then you have to decide if you're going to smoke in the bathroom on a plane, you have to decide if you're going to make believe you're taking a shit or not. Because making believe if somebody could bust it in, like a guy from Texas comes through with an axe, man, you want to be ready taking a regular shit. You don't want to be arrested for shitting through your pants, right? As long as I get rid of the joint, I don't care what the charge is. Shitting with your pants on. Anyway, you get a little high and the light goes on. Return to cabin. Uh-oh, something's up, they need me. Knew I shouldn't have left them alone. And on your way out, you see another sign. Because you're really into detail now. And it says, please wash up for the next guy. And so you know you didn't do anything in the sink much, but you do have felon's guilt. So you decide to wash up for the other guy, and you even wash off the gray bubbles on the soap that the old guy made, and you start to wash off the fixtures and shit in the mirror. Looks like it needs a little bit. Pretty soon you're doing the walls, man. 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
13: I watch sports on TV. I love that movie Rocky. Ever seen that movie Rocky? If you've never seen it, it's on every 3 hours on TNT. Yeah. In between American President and Shawshank Redemption. So check out... Oh, Shawshank's a wonderful movie. I love prison movies. I like how he escaped in that one. Another popular way to escape a prison is in the laundry cart. Ever see people who do that? They'll hide under the dirty laundry and move out with the... That one depends on the guard never saying to himself as he's pushing the laundry cart, hey, why does the laundry weigh 800 pounds heavier today? Are they using a higher thread count? And why are the pillowcases raping each other? Thread count. I used to not know what thread count was. Now I'm a thread count snob. This guy the other day tried to sell me a 200 thread count. I said, sir, why don't I just sleep on some sandpaper? 200 thread count, please. Yeah, but Rocky's a great movie. I watch it differently now that I'm 30-ish. like when I was a kid, I used to love it when he drank the raw eggs. And I was like, yeah, Rocky, that's it. That's how you're going to beat him. You'll do anything to win. That's your spinach. You're like Popeye. And now I watch him drink the raw eggs, and I'm like, ooh, that's not good for you, Rocky. That is, man, there is a lot of cholesterol in those yolks, man. Maybe have an egg white omelet, perhaps, Rock? That would be probably better for you. And then I used to like it how he dripped a lot of it on his gray sweatshirt. I was like, yeah, Rocky, you don't care. You just get it right on your sweatshirt. Now I watch it, I'm like, oh, that's not coming out. Yeah, even if you use a leading stain lifter, that's going to be stuck in there. What are you going, running? Run on down to the laundromat. Check that out. I'm going to need some dry cleaning, my friend Rocky. So watch a prison documentary. I like a prison documentary because like, you learn little interesting things about prison. Like, you know, I don't want to go to prison, but I like the interesting little things. Like a lot of prisoners wear their pants very low on their hips, and you know what that means? That means they have a boyfriend. Is that awesome? Yeah. Yeah. I think if I was in prison, even if I was single at the moment, and it's not going to last long, I'm going to meet somebody, you know what I mean? No, I am, because I'm a good listener. I'm a good listener. So I'm going to meet somebody, but if I haven't met anybody yet, like right off the bat, I'm still wearing my pants low on my hips, because that's, you know, that's more stylish. And my cellmate might razz me, and I won't care. He'll be like, hey, where's your boyfriend? I never see you with a boyfriend. You wear your pants low, but I never see you with a boyfriend. Who's your boyfriend? And I just say, oh, you don't know him. And he goes to another prison. Shawshank, that's where he goes, yeah. He's a senior at Shawshank. That's why you don't know him. What are you, a sophomore? Please. Please. Beat it. Go make a license plate or something like that.
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16: I'll tell you, Italian food. I have Italian relatives. They love to feed you. Even these Italian restaurants I go to, they don't have buffets. They bring it right to your table. I had this Italian waiter. He was right from Italy. And I know how to say a few words of Italian. I know how to say, sono affamato. That means feed me, I'm starving. I can actually say it in 27 languages. Including ancient Aramaic. If I ever go back in a time machine, I want to cover my ass. So, I know how to say this sono affamato. When Luigi walks up, he's going to take your order. He's a very pleasant man. Hello, sir. How you doing tonight? I said, sono affamato. He went, sono affamato! Look at you! Sono affamato! Don't you worry, we're going to sono affamato. Hold on, you got to tell Giuseppe what you tell me. Hey, Giuseppe, you come in here. Say what you say to me, you say to Giuseppe. Sono affamato. Sono affamato! Pretty soon they're dancing around me. Sono affamato! My friends are going, what you say, what you say? Oh, they fed me. They said, when we get done with you, you're going to explode all over the wall. They said, oh, no, we're not going to take your order. We're going to have a few things first. We gotta have a little healthy pasta, a little pasta fagioli, maybe some Caesar salad, a little bruschetta, maybe some meatballs, some sausage. They're gonna have a little pasta. They're not gonna come. I'm gonna take your order. Oh, shit. And at about the 12th course, they get you because you can't move anymore. They feed you these in Yorkies, and they lie like lead pellets in your stomach. So you can't move. You're just there going, oh, fuck, what did I do? And my friends are pissed at me. They're going, why'd you say that, Sonu Afamada? Why'd you say that? He's coming with a plate of cannolis. Oh, my God. The last meatball, my arm went numb. They're trying to cram a cannoli in the good arm. And no matter how much you eat, you didn't eat enough. What's the matter? You no lie. That's when I snapped. I had 14 plates, you crazy bastard. Where were you? I can't eat anymore. Listen, when you're scaring me, you're serving too much food.

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4: 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God, all the other bullshit goes away. All the names they call you, it doesn't matter. Fucking cut in front of me in traffic, because that girl fucked me. Right? Someone better looking than you has fucked you at some point. You fucking the hot blonde girl up on the riser. I saw you. I sat watching Brody Stevens. And I watched him, and I saw you in the background the whole time. That guy, he gets plenty of good looking pussy. Leave him and go fuck Brody. And then come back. Just say, I'm going to the toilet for 30 minutes, honey. 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
9: No girl wants a secretly gay boyfriend. Every dude wants a secretly gay girlfriend. Isn't that crazy? That's weird, man. Even girls who like gay dudes don't like the bisexual dudes. And I know this is San Francisco, and there's, you know, a lot of gay people here and shit, and I'm not homophobic. Let me just state that clearly before we start with this material. But let's be honest. There's a huge difference between gay people and bisexual dudes. Gay dudes, that's clearly a genetic roll of the dice. Everybody's got their own roll. I'm short, my fucking hair's falling out like it's on fire, all right? Look at that shit. I didn't ask for that. I take pills. It doesn't matter. It's like, fuck you. Jump loose. Okay. Some people get the gay. You got that gay thing. No big deal. I'll be your friend. Just don't try to fuck me. I don't have it. There's a lot of guys who do. Go fuck them. Have good times. Nobody cares. If you care, you're an asshole. Really clearly. But there's a big difference between gay dudes and bisexual dudes. Because every bisexual dude I've ever met is a fucking idiot. Everyone. Every single one. And I have a theory. I don't think there really are bisexual dudes. I think there's two types of guys who do gay things. There's gay dudes, and then there's really gullible straight dudes who get talked into blowing crafty gay dudes. I think some clever gay man finds some unsuspecting dork who has no friends, and he's like, come on, man, you never had a buddy before? I mean, not really, basically, you're my first friend. Suck my dick, come on. Are we really going to play like this? You know, I mean, if you had a friend that, like, used to fuck guys and then he stopped, would you ever listen to him ever again? Like, if he gave you advice about something, you'd always go, oh, yeah, that guy, You know, like, what'd you do? You used to have sex with guys? Hey, listen, man, I tried it for a little while because I was just open-minded, and I just realized I was lying to myself. It wasn't my thing, you know? It was just, you know, I don't regret it, you know? Okay. Everything he says is always going to take with a little grain of salt. And if you get in an argument, for sure that's coming up. For sure, 100%. Right? As soon as shit starts getting personal, like, listen, man, I know you didn't spend a whole lot of time in school, so I'm just trying to explain this to you. Bush might not be the brightest guy in the world, but he surrounds himself with a great cabinet, and that's why he's a good president. didn't you suck a cock once? I mean, what the fuck does that have to do with anything? I'm just saying. Your judgment's a little suspect there, fella. Checkmate! You win. You win. Always. No matter what. No matter what you did, no matter what the argument is, win. Shh. You better dye your hair and move out of state, bitch. You're never going to win an argument. We driving in the car. Hey, man, you missed the exit. Didn't you suck a dick once? Yeah. I guess we all make mistakes. Crazy. Isn't that silly?
10: 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Problem is, you also drive different, and not in a good way. 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So if you're high, just don't drive. 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
11: Oh, speaking of the priesthood, let's talk about that for a bit. What? There is a problem in the priesthood. You know what I'm talking about. These little kids will not keep their mouths shut. And I think it's wrong. Come on, Denver. Pick a side. You want to know the saddest part? These kids don't want to go to church to begin with. It's boring. It's not like when you're molested at camp. Now there's excitement. Yep. You're outdoors and you learn shit. Like, hey, I was molested, but now I know how to canoe. All right. Don't get me wrong. I think God loves everyone. I just don't think he or she loves everyone at the same time. That's how bad things happen. Well, God's doing great things, making the crops grow and the flowers bloom, making a butterfly land on a retarded boy's head, making him feel special and alive. He's letting you get fist fucked out of camp. Fuck you. What did you expect to hear about? Road rules or some shit? That's wrong. That's just wrong. That's a rowdy devil's brigade tonight. I don't worship the devil, everyone, okay? I do agree with a lot of the things he tells me, but I do not worship him. I believe in some aspects, like voodoo. Anybody voodoo here? No? Yeah. You know that's a type of medicine, voodoo? Yeah. Let's say, God forbid, you come down with a disease that only voodoo can cure. All right? Let's say you're drunk, you walk out of here, it's a full moon, you kick a midget, the next day you wake up, you have a tail. Now what do? Voodoo. Voodoo. Thank you. That joke has never worked. Thank you. Yeah. I was struck by lightning one time. Anybody struck by lightning? That's weird. Or as I call it, God's drive-by shooting. You're just walking out of a gay bookstore, minding your own business, and all of a sudden, kaflooey. A lot of people think if you get struck by lightning, you will get magic powers, like the ability to read minds or shoot lightning. Not me. I got the ability to shake on the ground and shit my pants. Will I use it for good or evil? I don't know. Stay tuned. Let's talk about drugs now. I used to do a lot of drugs, but that was way back there. And I'll tell you, I took acid. Have you ever? Acid? Yeah. I took it with my friend Terry. He lives in my eyebrow. We went to play miniature golf on acid. Putt-putt on acid. What a mistake. For 3 days, I thought I was the king of that little town. I was like, hello. Hello, putt-putt people. You in the windmill, let me use your bathroom. Come on, you Dutch prick, let me in. And like all good drug stories, it always ends with, officer, the cuffs are hurting me. What's the most abused drug in this country? What do you think it is? Go ahead. No. Aspirin. Aspirin. Because it works. It does everything. Headaches, right? Takes away the headache from the hangover. Thins the blood. It's good for arthritis. I think on the bottle of aspirin, they should just put what aspirin won't do. Aspirin will not bring a hooker back to life. So stop taking it. Roll her up in the carpet. I guess what I'm trying to say is I want to have a family. I really want children. Not because I like children. I just want to name something, okay? I'd rather have a boat. Because you can name a boat. And a boat doesn't get in trouble like a child. It doesn't do drugs or get arrested or go away to Burning Man and come home and say, Daddy, I'm no longer a boat. I think I'm a fairy. It doesn't do that. If I had a kid, I'd give him a name that would make everyone want to say his name. I'd call him Pizza Pussy Santa. I would. Because everybody likes one of those things.
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13: I watched Oprah the other day. I didn't mean to watch Oprah. My TiVo wanted to watch Oprah, so apparently I need to watch Harpo for a little bit. I do watch Oprah, man. Oprah, it's fascinating. Harpo, she really entertains me. And here's why. There are two kinds of Oprah shows. Two. There's one show that is very exciting. When she's talking about gadgets, or she's gonna interview celebrities, you know that Oprah show starts off exciting. The theme music kicks in. Beep, beep, beep, beep, dee, dee. Big O. Oprah. Then Oprah comes in on a fucking skateboard. High five and everybody. Ollie's off. Hey! And then she starts giving shit away. You know, she just likes to come on it. And every time she gives more and more shit, like bigger stuff. The other day she came and she goes, everybody here gets a school! You get a school! You get a school! You get a school! The whole audience is like, what am I gonna do with a fucking school? Everybody here gets a school with a school district and a full faculty! You get a school! Are you fucking kidding me? Everybody here gets humpback whales! You get a humpback whale, and you get a humpback whale. Everybody gets humpback whales. Harrison Ford is here. Harrison Ford is here. Fuck yes, Oprah. God damn it. She's giving away whales and flying around the audience on her jetpack. But then, there's an entirely different Oprah show. Not so fun. Not so carefree. And then Oprah, she doesn't come in all silly. She doesn't come in through the stage like Michael Jackson on the Thriller tour, no. Oprah's just standing, her silhouette, that's all you see. And then a light illuminates Oprah. And then she just says it. Pedophiles. You could be a pedophile right now. You probably are a pedophile. And that's what her whole show is about. Her whole show is about pedophiles. And every single one of them was an uncle. Everybody here, I'm sure, has an uncle that diddled them at some point. Right? Isn't it weird? Everybody's got an Uncle Diddles that took you into a game closet somewhere and just batted your shit around for a minute, was like, what's this about? What's this about? And all you remember is laying there looking up at the game, sorry, risk, everything kind of pertained to what's happening. Candyland, oh. I'm in Molasses Junction right now and I can't get out. But here's what happened on the show, okay? I'm here to warn you. I'm here to warn you. She starts talking during the pedophile show about these kidnappers in a way that you can find out who the kidnappers are in your neighborhood, in your community. She starts talking about this website, familywatchdog.org. If you go to familywatchdog.org, you can type in your address and find out who these people are. And I thought, that's awesome, cool. This is exciting. Look at me right now. Don't do this. No bullshit. You don't want to know. I went to the website, I type in my address, I hit search. I thought I'd hit enter and maybe it would show my place and then like three little dots. I live in Rapeville. I live in Rapetopia. There were so many dots that you couldn't even see my house. My house had to push other dots out of the way. I'm here. I'm here. It scared the shit out of me. And it wasn't just red dots. There were so many different kinds of colors. It's like red rapist dots and then, you know, pink pedophile dots. And there's like light blue or rapists who overeat. It was like all kinds of weird combinations. A lot of the dots were in my building. In my building. Maybe this is where they all are planning some kind of rape attack. And like, this is the... Now they feel like I've infiltrated them. Like maybe they're rigged into my computer and the second I hit enter, one of them's gonna open the window. He knows! The guy in 2B, he knows! Get him and rape him! Do not go to this site. You click on a dot and it shows you a little picture. And then under the picture, stats, like a rapist baseball card. And if you collect all 9 rapists, there's a puzzle on the back. There's a rickety van puzzle on the back with a clown holding a glass dildo.
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18: You gotta know how to end the relationship, not begin one. I call it 3 beautiful dates. You know what I mean? Because normally a guy takes out a chick by her looks. You know, you're attracted and you want to bang her. But you can't just grab a girl off the street and say, hey, I'm going to fuck you. They don't buy that. You know, there's some money that's got to be laid out. There's hotel rooms. There's, you know, so like the first date, right? You know what you do? You call them up on a, like, Tuesday. After you meet them, they go crazy from that advance notice. Like you really care, you know? You call her on a Tuesday and say, I want to take you out Saturday. You know, because when a chick sits home Saturday, they could cut their wrists. That's how they are. You know, a guy stays home Saturday, he jerks off all over himself. It's a great night. But with a chick, they're going, what am I going to do? It's over. It's the end of the world. They don't know. They're stupid, right? Well, most of them, anyway. So you take her out Saturday night, you wear a beautiful suit, right? You sit in a nice restaurant, you listen to what she's got to say like you care. Right? Now, the following week, you call her on Tuesday, then you give her another call on Thursday, right? You bring her some flowers when you go to pick her up. She's already got a plan. They're getting married in 6 months, right? You take her to another restaurant. She's thrilled, right? She's telling her mother he's the greatest, right? Now it's the 3rd week, you call her every fucking day. Every day you send the little cards, anything it's gonna take, right? What's another $5-6 in cards? Right? So now she knows she's gonna bang you. You know, she knows this, so you're in bed with her and you're figuring, now how do I get rid of her? I gotta end this before the orgasm. She thinks I'm like the perfect gentleman, right? So you're in bed and you're like, you ready for the gook? Right there, she's looking at you like, gook? Well, hurry up, I gotta take a shit real bad. Come on, move. Now, some of these chicks are so hard up, they'll let it pass. They'll actually want to go out with you again because they told Mom what a great guy you are. Right?
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19: 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And I knew I had to do something. So I picked up that phone and I called Jenny Craig. You know, they flipped the screen, she come back a couple of weeks later, I lost 15 pounds on Jenny Craig and I feel great. I said, now see, that's the bitch with the wrong attitude. 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
19: Another time, me and Chip are driving. Now I'm not driving. Chip is driving and he's driving a little crazy. He's been drinking. I don't like to let my friends drive drunk, but, you know, I was smoking a joint. I couldn't really say shit to the guy. And we get at a red light. We stop at a red light, and a car pulls up next to us, and I'll never forget it. Chippy looks at me, he's all drunk, and she's like, Dave, I'm going to race him. I knew it was a bad idea. But I was high. I tried to explain to him it was a bad idea, but all that came out was, well, nigga, sometimes you got race. I don't know. Man, that light turned green and Chip took off, zigzagging and shit so no one could pass him. The other car didn't even know he was racing. Then the police seen us and pulled us over. Now, you understand, I'm scared as shit. I mean, come on, the car smells like weed. I've been speeding, this man is fucking drunk. I was scared. Chip was not scared at all. It was weird, he didn't even turn his radio down. Isn't that weird a little bit? I mean, if you get pulled over, wouldn't you turn your radio down? Nobody wanna get their ass beat to a soundtrack and shit. You know what I'm saying? Chip had the music blasting, we're not gonna take it. He looked at me and said, Dave, just relax. Close your butt cheeks. Just relax. Let me do the talking. You wanna know what he said? This is almost exactly what he said. I couldn't believe it. He says, oh. Sorry, officer, I didn't know I couldn't do that. I was fucking shocked. The cop said, well, now you know. Just get out of here. Just get the fuck out of here. Chip said, okay,
0: I will, sir. Thank you. What? What's wrong with you, Dave?
21: I didn't know I couldn't do that.
0: You said that was good, wasn't it? Because I did know I couldn't do that.
21: I was shocked. I wasn't shocked at the audacity, but I was just shocked because I would have never thought to say that. I don't think any black dude would think to say that because they know we know the law. Every black dude in this room is a qualified paralegal and shit. He knows the law. And if one of us even start to do something wrong, an old black man would pop out of nowhere. Nigga, don't do that. That's 5 to 10. Watch out. Well, we know the laws and the penalties. Guy Chip didn't even know he couldn't race.
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24: 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You're going to hell. Those are the people I want to bump into in heaven, be like, hey, remember me? You're here? Yeah, Peter loves my stuff. I'm going to be doing a show down near the Pearly Gates later on. Pearly Gates. Am I the only one that finds it odd that heaven has gates? Gates? What kind of neighborhood is heaven in? What, you die and you go to a gated community? Are the gates necessary? Yeah, we had a lot of kids sneaking in using the pool. 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We had to go down to hell, get a contractor and everything.

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2: You ever have a nightmare, then decide to tell somebody about it, then about halfway through your explanation, realize you're retarded? Is there any way to describe a nightmare to be scary? I had a scary dream last night. Okay, tell me about it. I was running through this pool of marshmallows in my flip-flops, right? Then the manager came running out of nowhere, and he starts going, "Ooh, ooh, ooh, ooh." There's only 18 seconds to eject before the bowling alley closed, and Tom, you were there, but you didn't look like Tom, and that was freaking me out. I love cheese. What? We're no longer friends. I'm not very good with people. Even when I was little, my imaginary friend would play with the kid across the street. And I'd be like, "Hey, I guess we'll meet up later." And he'd be like, "Whatever, queer." That's a hate crime. Do you love goose down feathers? Huh? Oh, they're nice. Mattress pad, pillows, comforter. It's like sleeping in heaven. Until that quill comes through the pillowcase and sticks you in the eye and says, "How's that feel, bitch? Huh? Huh? You want to sleep on my carcass, do you? Ow! Ow! Why do you hurt so good, goose?" Maybe a higher thread count. 600 does the trick. Quit sleeping on 12. That's hay. It's 1/3 of your life. Spend the money. I was watching the country music channel the other day and I fell asleep and I woke up racist. That's weird. They should put a warning on that channel. I just wanted a nap during the Dixie Chicks. Now there's holes in my linens. That's right. If you listen to the Dixie Chicks, you're racist. I have a pie chart that proves it. I don't have segues. Get used to that. A lot of comics do. "Huh? I was at the mall last week." No, you weren't. Do your joke. I study meditation. I love anything that says the act of non-doing is the most important thing you can do with your life. My whole life, my parents have been like, "You are so lazy." It turns out I'm a Buddhist. So suck it. Which isn't very Buddha-like, but I only read the first chapter. Thanks, Uma's dad. I have to apologize. I have really bad posture. My mom says it's because I have a huge cock. That's how she talks. Yeah. She's a sailor. We don't judge her. She only follows one rule, and that's the rule of the sea.
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4: Friendship is fun. Friendship is a fucking friend that you can call and tell them, "Fuck you! That's a friend!" Friends are real. Friends not, "Well, we kind of nice to each other." Fuck no! Friends are later on, you're going to be with your homeboy or homegirl or friend or whatever. And you're, "Hey, dude, let's go to 7-Eleven. It's always open." "Like your mom, ha! Ah! Ah, fucking dick, you got me, bitch. That was good, fucker." Friends fuck with each other. That's what friends... You know what friendship is? And women, you don't even understand what friendship is. Do you think I'm wrong, ladies? Who said yeah? You think so? You think so? I lost? Okay, let me show you. You think so? Yeah. All right, let's see if women will go to the degree that men do for friendship. Friendship for a man is me going out with my buddy, and then he sees a beautiful woman across the bar, and he goes and hits on her. First of all, I don't go in there and fucking ask questions like you chicks always do. Who's this? Where's he from? What does he do, bitch? Shut the fuck up! No, I stay over here and I wait unless he gives me a sign like, come on, fucker, help. Then I run in. That's it. But unless that sign comes, I let the motherfucker work. And he works and he works. And he's giving her drinks and he gets her fucked up enough to go, okay, I'll go home with you. And right before she's about to do that, her fucking fat, ugly friend Jabba the Hutt crawls out of some fucking crack in the wall. Iki wiki no go home. We came together, we're leaving together. Ha, ha, ha. God damn it, that is my friend and he wants to get some good pussy and I know what my job is. I will fuck that fat slobbery bitch so my friend can get some good pussy. I'm fucking you tonight, Jabba. Come on, go with me. Icky weeky me, icky weeky you, bitch. Get your ass in the car. I got enough tequila to make you look beautiful. Now, ladies, would you fuck a really fat, ugly, slobbering piece of shit? Would you? No, then shut the fuck up! I believe I have won that argument. Women don't know friendship. Friendship is deep for men. Friendship is us going and getting drunk together. In the middle of that drunken stupor, I realize that my friend is not going to remember what's going to happen from this point on in that night. I take him out to the parking lot and beat the fuck out of him. And I call him the next day and go, hey, fucker, you fell. And then he goes, yeah, well, remember when you fell like 5 months ago? Ha ha. Oh, you motherfucker. I got you first, bitch. Ha ha. Friendship. Two men taking a shower after they worked out, and one guy looks at the other and says, dude, you have a little dick. Oh, yeah? Well, you wouldn't say that if I stuck it up your ass, would you? That's a very good point, fucker. I believe you have won that argument. I was wrong. And a very huge cock it is, after all. I had only seen the shadow of the tip of that monstrosity. Damn, you must be black to have a cock that big. May I call you Tyrone from now on? But no.
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10: Like, recently I was watching this show on the Discovery Channel about gangs, and they sent a journalist into the L.A. chapter of the Bloods to interview him, right? And so the guy is talking to this just big, mean-looking, ripped, mean-looking gangbanger dude who's wearing a Winnie the Pooh t-shirt. And I was like, yes, that's awesome! Shit! Winnie the Pooh wears red, just like the Bloods do. He could be a gang member, knocking over grocery stores for honey. Going, you do not want me to get rumbly in my tumbly. Oh, I am your little black rain cloud. Mm-hmm. You know why my friends call me Poo? Because I am the shit, punk ass! door walks up, bitches ain't shit. And in this evening's news, gangland violence erupts on the 100-acre wood as 32 are found dead and stuffed in honeypots. It was apparently the work of the notorious Winnie the Pooh Jackson. One survivor at the scene simply kept repeating, he had a heffalump, man. He had a mother-loving heffalump. In other news this evening, comedian Phil Johnson avoids any hacky references that rhyme with Tigger.
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12: And you see more white dudes in our family.

0: But give the kids names that are not going to embarrass them later on in life. You know what I mean? Brittany Gonzalez is not going to help anybody later on in life. Cody Gutierrez. That. Do not ever name a Mexican kid Cody, man. Unless you want him to get his ass kicked every day in school. We need more Socorros and Dolores. And Bonifacios. We need some Rogelios and Cucos and shit. We need more of that. And you can always tell women now, especially Latinas that are trying to change their look, you know, they're highlighting their hair, you know. French tip nails. Or when they pluck all their hair out and then they just pencil in. I have an aunt that doesn't even pencil in, she uses Sharpie. You just put the Sharpie there and turns it. Mira, point it and turn. You can't do it freehand because you'll fuck it up, mira. Last time I did and I put them high. I look confused. And you know, if you're a Latina, please keep some eyebrows. Keep, too late. Keep some. You know what I mean? All my aunts, you see them in the morning. Oh, I gotta, don't look, I gotta pay now. And one would be high and one would be low. You know? Like curious, like a CSI investigator. Home. Let's see, the killer was left-handed. Keep a little hair. They would have like blonde hair and then black arm hair. That's it. And long, look like a country jacket and shit. That's why now all the girls right here. Nothing. The only time back in the day they shave your shit is when you had your appendix out. That's... And it looked odd. Ah, cabrón. But it's una planta, cabrón. Then don't look at it until it grows back. Shut up.
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7: Ambassador.
8: Hello, movie theater.
7: This is Barry.
8: Hi, this is Ed. How much for one ticket?
7: It's $5.
8: $5?
7: Yeah.
8: Yay! That means I could bring a couple of my friends.
7: Yeah.
8: Well, how much is two tickets?
7: Be 10.
8: How much?

0: Ten.
1: Yay!
0: $5 or not.
1: That means I can bring two of my friends. Well, how much is three tickets?
0: $15. Yeah.
1: Yay! That means I can bring two of my friends. How much is four tickets?
0: That'd be 20.
1: How much?
0: Anybody can count. Four times or anything, five or whatever you're going to say that. You'll know what it's going to cost.
1: Say what? Four times?
0: Oh, boy, come on now.
1: How much is four?
0: You're trying to pull my damn leg.
1: I want to know how much of four.
0: 20.
1: Yay! Lady, how much is five tickets?
0: 25, and I don't have time to be on this phone like this.
1: I can't. I lost
0: 25.
1: My... 20. Yay, I could bring two of my friends. I saw Air Bud.
0: Yeah.
1: Yay. I'm going to have my birthday party at the theater. Yay.
0: Yeah.
1: How much are six tickets?
0: It's 30.
1: Yay. I could bring two of my friends. We're going to go see Air Bud. That's great. Yay. Hey, lady.
0: I'm not a lady.
1: Do you show Air Bud?
0: No, we don't.
1: Yay. You show Air Bud. Hey, lady.
0: I'm not a lady.
1: How much are eight tickets?
0: It's 40.
1: 40? Yay! I can bring two of my friends.
0: Yeah, I'm going to hang up anyway. I'm busy.
1: How much are nine tickets, lady?
0: It's 45, and I'm not a lady.
1: Yay! I can bring two of my friends to see the Air Bud. That's great.
0: Yeah.
1: You got Air Bud?
0: No, we don't.
1: Do you have a discount for special people?
0: There's nobody special here.
1: No, I'm special. That's what my mom says. How much for 1,000 tickets?
0: Oh, God. 5,000 would be.
1: 5,000. Yay! I could bring two of my friends. That's great.
0: Let's talk this off. I'm tired of talking. This is bullshit.
1: You're my friend. You want to go to the movies with me?
0: No, I'm not going to the movie with you.
1: Yay! You're going to the movies! Yay! I like you, lady. Yay! We're going to the movies!
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3: She gets mad at me. She gives me that female noise of disappointment. I'll try to do it for you. You know that noise? You women can do it. I can't do it. She does it so loud, locusts show up in our driveway. Then she gets real mad, follows up with the F word, the female F word. Fine. Fine. Guys, you hear fine, you are fucked. No shot of survival. It's all about coping in a woman's world, baby. Why am I born in this generation? It was a man's world for millions of years. I had to come along, done. It is a woman's world, you know? And ladies, you've been waiting a long time. Now you want everything. Now you want your cake, eat it too, lick the spoon, and bang the cook. It's all about you, ladies. A man doesn't even know who he is anymore. We don't know what we are. You know, I'm supposed to be the protector. You know, I'm on the road most of the time. I'm on the phone with my wife the other day. I'm in Atlanta. She's in Los Angeles. She's going, oh, how's it going, honey? Oh, my God, there's an intruder outside. I'm 2,500 miles away. I said to her, put them on. Listen, pal, if you don't get out of there, I'll be there in 8 hours and kick your ass. I don't know who I am. I'm telling you, in this marriage, I figured here's a man's job these days. Make a little love and carry stuff. We're human camels is what we are. I'm telling you, hump and hump, it's down to that. I found out my job the other day. My wife, we're food shopping. She's walking along. I get to push the cart. Waiting for my assignment. She says to me, here's what I want you to do. I want you to go over to aisle 4. She talks to me like I'm a monkey. Bring back toilet paper, two ply. Two ply, sorry, messed up the last time. Sir! First time I brought like tree bark with a coupon. Because I don't care about that frilly stuff. My bachelor bathroom, I had one towel. And I got hard, I threw it out and bought another one. Now in our new suburban home, we have decorative towels. And God forbid I've ever used the decorative towels. That's the penalty box for 3 weeks. You know what I do when she's not around? I lock that bathroom door. Oh yeah, here's your decorative towel. I pay for it, I'm gonna use it. Then I fold it and put it back. These guys are going, I'm writing that one down. How's it going? And it's her house, too. I can't believe it. Now she wants feng shui in our house. Have you heard of feng shui? I don't know what it is. It's like some ancient Chinese word. It means put your husband's shit in the garage. That's a true story. I feel like a guest in my own home. And I found out the other day, apparently there's some soap I'm not supposed to use. The ones that are shaped like flowers. What the hell do they make it for? Flower or soap? Make a commitment. We're at a little pump the other day. I see a little rose sitting there. I scrubbed away. I should have hid that evidence. An hour later, she walks in the living room. Who used it? Thank God we have a kid now. He did. He gets defensive. I did not, Daddy. Come on, son. Take one for the team. Help me out. I'll buy you a pussy. Oh, man, I'm messing up all the time. Mother's Day the other day, I got her a gift. This is a true story. I got her a dress, right? I thought it was a really nice dress. It had flowers on it. I figured, you know, flowers and a dress. I guess I was not thinking clearly, according to her. Plus, it was a vintage dress, right? And I gave it to her. She goes, what is this? Is this a Halloween costume? Was very upset. I said, look, honey, it's vintage. She goes, there's a reason it wasn't sold for 50 years. I figured out with the gifts. You know what? I got to simplify. I got to get her diamonds. Anything else is stay in bed and think what a loser I am. But she gets off easy, just like all you ladies. You give us some, you know, like Sports Illustrated phone or some goofy gadget where you can shower and shave at the same time. And the guys are happy, too. Wow, this is neat. Shower and shave at the same time. Get to work early, earn more money, buy more diamonds. It's all about you, isn't it, ladies? Oh, man. I'm learning that being in love isn't always a Hallmark fantasy card. Being in love for me is like 90% of the time I'm thinking, I want to spend the rest of my life with you. But about 10% of the time I'm thinking, how could I fake my death? Some of your percentages might be higher. These are government estimates. Look, everybody argues, right? Don't we all argue? People who say they don't argue, they make me sick. They always end up in a newspaper with 300 ice pick holes in their face. When my friend was in an argument the other day, I could tell he answered the telephone like he was a hostage. I call him, he answered the phone. Hello. Well, hey, Larry, how you doing? Not too good. Man, we're in a big fight. What's it about? I don't know, she won't tell me. I've been locked here in the bathroom for an hour. I'll be okay for a little while. I grabbed a six pack of some magazines on the way in. Hey, who's winning the Laker game? I know I should have dragged the little TV near her. I wasn't thinking, it was under the gun, on the run, and to move light, travel fast. Of course I'm messing with the decorative towels. That's a given.
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3: I decided I was going to take my family camping. Because I remember camping as a kid, how much fun it was. Sure, it was fun, because I didn't have to set anything up, man. We get to the campground, I'm off getting poison ivy. I was happy. As the dad, I'm now the pack mule that brings it in, and the jackass that packs it out of there. But I remember as a kid how fun it was, man. And ladies, I can't speak for you because I don't know, but I know as a guy, man, my dad and I, we'd go camping and we'd sit around the campfire and he'd tell me those great old camping rhymes. I still remember them to this day. It's like, red sky at night, sailor's delight. Wind from the south is rain in the mouth. If the birds are upside down, you're drunk and on the ground. So I decide my family's going camping. So I go to Walmart, because Walmart's got the greatest camping section in America. I spent an hour and a half there, because we didn't have any camping gear, so I had to buy everything. And you know why people camp now? Because they got cooler stuff than when we were kids. They have multiple use items now. I saw a flashlight, radio, stove. That's brilliant. If you're lost, you can jam and make a bite to eat. I saw another multiple-use item. It was a hamburger flipper, flash water. We didn't have that kind of stuff. Remember what we had? That 7x15 tent said sleeps 8 comfortably. Yeah, if you're Sybil. But the one item, ladies and gentlemen, that I purchased because it just caught my eye and I couldn't stop thinking about it. Because everybody's so ecologically minded now, they have developed a product called Rapidly Dissolving Toilet Paper. And I was thinking exactly what you people are thinking. Just how rapidly are we talking? I don't want to have to play beat the clock in the thicket, all right? If it's dark, I can't see what's going on down there. I gotta know that toilet paper's gonna be there to finish the job. I don't want to be sitting on a log somewhere and hear the Mission Impossible theme kick in. Your toilet paper will self-destruct in 5 seconds. Go, go. The night before we're going camping, my kids and I are watching TV and we're watching this guy, the Crocodile Hunter. Have you seen this guy? What planet did he beam down from? He's this Australian guy who wears shorts and hiking boots. And he gets like this close to a cobra and goes, I am inches from death. But this snake is gorgeous. And I'm thinking, hey, loser, that snake is poisonous. And he's always jumping on the backs of crocodiles and putting his hands over their eyes. What's that, okay, till the crocodile guesses who you are? He's like, this is how you sedate a crocodile. No, sir, a bullet is how you sedate a crocodile. So we're watching him, and he's talking to this couple from Australia that found a snake
7: in their toilet. Oh, my God. A snake, just for a second. Think about how many times you've just sashayed into the bathroom. You don't look down because you know there's just going to be water there. They found a snake in their toilet. If that had happened to me, I would abandon my house, the furniture, the cars. If the family had a problem, hey, live with the snake. And my friend goes, was it a poisonous snake? Who cares? It's a snake in their toilet. I don't care if he was voted the nicest snake in his class. He's not supposed to be in my toilet. And why does it always got to be like a snake or an alligator? Why can't it be something useful, like a crap-eating carp or something, you know? So that's nightmares for me. So we go camping, and we get to the campground, we set everything up, we have dinner, and it's dark, and I got to go to the bathroom. Now, I don't know if you've ever been to a campground bathroom, but they're just disgusting. You know, there's like bugs all night long. They got like that 5-watt light bulb that doesn't light anything. You know, you just see shadows moving around the floor. So I got my rapidly dissolving toilet paper with me, all right? Well, because you can't use theirs. It's been rained on, spit on, God knows what else. So I get in the stall, and because it's kind of dark, I didn't notice this hairline crack in the seat of the toilet. So when I sat down, the crack opened. And when I leaned back, it pinched me right on the... Whoa! There's a snake in the toilet! Oh, my God. I came out of that stall like Frank O'Hara. Just boom! I got my rapidly dissolving toilet paper. I'm trying to run, but I got tackled immediately because my pants are around my ankle. So now I'm crawling on this disgusting floor like an 8-year-old kid going, oh my God, oh my God, oh my God, there's a snake in the toilet! And I crawl upon these three pairs of shoes. And I look up and these three guys go, what the hell are you doing? And I go, there's a snake in the toilet! And this guy goes, I saw that on TV last night! So we don't go camping anymore. But one of the reasons I do these things, these trips and camping and vacation stuff, because...
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9: So I say what you're scared to say. Tell the truth of the bitch, ain't it? Tell the truth, it's a motherfucker, ain't it? I've been, man, my daughter 22 years old, y'all, man, been out my house 5 years. She in college. I ain't had no kids around the goddamn house, just me and my wife. We walking around naked, eating shit, fucking hard, all that kind of shit. Good living, you know. Good living. You know, good living. Nah, man, let me say, North Carolina. Nah, I got 3 fucking kids in my life now. I got my sister kid. Ain't that a bitch? Ain't that a bitch? I got my sister kids. You know, my sister on drugs, you know. I ain't ashamed to tell you, some of your family members fucked up too, you know? My brother gonna call me and say, hey man, we need you to come home real quick. Cause the judge gonna separate the kids. I said, no, I can't have that. I can't have that. I flew home, everything. Get there, yeah, you clapping. Yeah, fucking clapping. Yeah, you clapping. Yeah, Hercules, you clapping. I get there. I'm in court. The judge said, the Mac family, I stood up. I said, yes, Your Honor. I'm part of the Mac family. He said, we're going to separate the kids. I said, Your Honor, you mean separate like divide? He said, very good, Mr. Mac, very good. I said, you know what? I said, Your Honor, I can't allow that. I said, me and my brother, I looked at my brother, he's going to turn his fucking back on me. Son of a bitch, he the one calling me to come in. See, talk ain't shit. Talk ain't number shit, man. I said, me and my brother gonna split the custody of the kids, Your Honor. I take him 6 months. He gonna get his punk ass and walk the fuck out. I ain't seen him since. If I ever seen him, I'm fucking him up on sight. I'm gonna bust his head to the white meat. I'll slap all over. Y'all gonna read about it. Whenever I see this motherfucker, gonna be a misunderstanding. There's gonna be some furniture moving around this motherfucker. Now, I got 3 fucking new kids in my life. 2, 4, and 6. Ooh, shit, come help me babysit these motherfuckers. Oh, the 2-year-old, she the motherfucker, she the ringleader. That heifer been here before, you know. She a shepherd for the devil, you know, she work for the devil. So whatever she say, do, all the other 2 motherfuckers follow her punk ass. The 4-year-old, my sister must really be getting high with her. Cause she don't talk, she don't say shit, all she do is look at you. I told her ass the other day, I said, let me tell you something. If a fire break out, you better have a whistle or horn or something. Cause you gonna be a burn up bitch fucking with me, I'm telling you. I ain't got time to be looking for no deaf mute, motherfucker. I don't mean no harm. Talk! Bouncing, shaking and shit, shaking. Quit rocking, motherfucker. Quit rocking. Then I got the 6-year-old. That's the only boy. 6-year-old, but he a homosexual. Oh, don't no 6-year-old walk like this here. Don't no 6-year-old walk like that. Crying all the goddamn time. Quit crying, motherfucker. Do some push-ups or something. He's a faggot. The first faggot in the house. First one in the family. Hurt my goddamn heart, you know? Damn, this guy's around. He dancing, switching and shit. Now I gotta say it, man. I gotta say it. Oh, man. Oh, the 2-year-old, man. She the ringleader. See, don't nothing break down unless the 2-year-old tell me to do. She ain't do everything the fucking 2-year-old tell me to do. I come in the house the other day, 1 o'clock in the morning, the 2-year-old gonna tell the faggot. to go downstairs to get some milk and cookies. I'm coming, I'm walking upstairs, the faggot walking downstairs. He gonna walk past me like I'm a visitor, you know. He ain't gonna say shit to me, you know. That pissed me off. I said, where the fuck he going? You know where he going?
10: He said, get some milk and cookies.
9: Fuck me up too. I want to hear it again. I said, it's a what?
10: Some milk and cookies.
9: Piss me off. Don't you want to say what you want to say sometime, man? Do it make you a bad person because you feel what you feel, man? I ain't no psychologist. I ain't no specialist. I need help with these goddamn kids. I cussed his ass out. I said, look here, punk ass. You can't get no cookies. Take your sweet ass upstairs and get some rest. That's how I talk to him. Fuck that timeout shit. Fuck that. These kids bad. They bad. I gotta come to him like I'm coming in the street. I gotta come to him like that. He gonna go upstairs, you know. I heard the 2-year-old say, where the cookies and shit, you know. Oh, he gonna tell her, him downstairs. Who the fuck is him? Like I ain't got no name. Him downstairs. 2-year-old say, I go get the shit myself. I'm watching. I'm in the corner. She walk her little bowling ass downstairs. I'm sitting in the corner looking at her. I'm looking dead at her. She gonna get a little stepladder, open the refrigerator. And I said, what you doing? To get some milk and cookies. I said, didn't I tell your punk ass friend you can't have no motherfucker? I said, don't get fucked up down here. Get your punk ass upstairs. Oh, she gonna look at me like I'm short, you know. What the fuck that look mean? When you look at somebody like that, white, black, and indifferent, you know that mean they want a piece of you. So I backed the fuck up, you know. And I told her, I said, bust a move, you know. You bust a move. Oh, this two-year-old, a motherfucker. Oh, she a genius. She watching TV the other day. My wife calls me, turn Channel 5. I came in the room. I said, I'll turn Channel 5 right quick. She said, I'm watching something. I started to say, bitch, if you don't turn that motherfucker. That's what I wanted to say, you know what I mean? But I couldn't get it out. I couldn't get that motherfucker out. I said, let me see the remote. She said, didn't I tell you I was looking at something? I said, hell, you don't give me that goddamn, I turn the damn TV. The phone rang. I put the remote down, went and answered the phone. I came back. This motherfucker playing like ain't shit wrong. I got the remote. I'm just punching. Ain't shit moving, you know. This motherfucker done took the battery out of this motherfucker. No, these kids something else, man. See what I'm saying? Because ain't this something you want to say, but you're scared to say it? Because it make you feel like a bad. I can't get no rest. These motherfuckers up all time tonight. Walking around, come checking to see if I'm breathing, all that kind of shit. Fuck you, walk around with your finger on my nose, you know what I mean? I had my pistol on, I said, what the fuck winds up? She's talking about I can't sleep. I said, keep fucking with me, keep fucking with me.
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12: Well, good evening, ladies and gentlemen. Good to see you, folks. I would like to introduce my partner for the evening. Now, he's not a little wooden doll. He's not human, but he's what I call a woozle, and his name is Peanut. You ready? What? You ready? I think so. Okay, give me a... How you doing, Peanut? I'm doing pretty good. How about you? I'm fine. That's good, it is. That's good. That's good. Oh. You jerk! I'm sorry. Are you all right, man? I see stars. No, Elvis. What's he doing? He saying he dead? Leave him alone, dude. Yeah, well, you look pretty good tonight. Well, you think so? Yeah, you look great. Oh, thanks a lot. Thanks a lot. What are you doing, Stevie Wonder? Question for you. What do you know? Do you have that thing that we got in Mexico? The thing from Mexico? Yeah, I have it right over here. Will you get it out and show it to everybody? You think they'd like to see it? Oh, this is gonna be cool. Check it out. You're gonna like it. It's from Mexico. Mexico. Are you ready?
13: Si, senor.
12: Now, what in the world do you think that is?
13: A jalapeno on a stick. That's a jalapeno on a stick. See? Well, what's your name? My name, Jose.
14: Jose?
13: See, Jose what? Jose jalapeno on a stick. We never seen a talking jalapeno. It's my job.
14: Your job?
13: See, do you have any other job? See, what? I'm a comedian.
14: A comedian.
13: On a stick. Well, do you enjoy being in this country? I'm afraid for my life.
14: Why?
13: Taco Bell.
14: Would you feel safer in the box?
13: It's much better in the box.
14: Okay, is that okay?
13: It's okay.
14: Okay,
13: don't close the door.
14: Why not?
13: The cockroaches.
14: You have cockroaches in there?
13: One big one.
14: I see.
13: On a stick. Hey, Jeff,
14: what?
13: Get out my dummy. They don't spit on me.
14: I'm sorry. Wait a minute, you have a dummy?
13: Yeah, he's over in that case over there, and he is...
14: ugly. He's ugly? Dude, he is nasty looking. Well, let's get him out and see what he looks like. Okay, check him out, this ugly dummy. Look, I've never seen him before. Oh, you're gonna die. Check him out.

0: Peanut.
1: What?
0: This dummy looks a little like me.
1: No. He looks a lot like you.
0: Well, let's see if we can get him to work.
1: Okay, what Jeff does, he takes the little dummy and he sets him over here in front of me.
0: That's right, and there's a little lever down by little dummy's waist, and Peanut can reach back there, he grabs onto that lever, pulls on it once for each syllable of every word, and then he can make him talk. Now, do you have a hold of the lever?
2: He's got a hold of something.
1: Did I move my lips?
0: No.
2: No, you better move your hand.
0: Let's not get in an argument here. Why don't we just have a drink?
1: Oh, that's a good idea. We're going to have a drink. A drink, a drink. Is that tequila, senor?
0: No, it's not tequila. It's wine.
1: You wouldn't want tequila. Why not? Because it would have a worm in the bottom.
0: A worm?
1: Yeah, well, I don't want a worm.
3: You got a worm.
1: Hi there.
0: What are you?
3: I'm a worm.
0: A worm?
1: A worm.
0: A worm. A worm. Yeah.
1: On his feet.
0: Well, what do you do?
1: I don't do anything.
0: That figures. Good
1: for another way of saying, I don't like the little guy. Who do you not like? I don't like the little guy.
0: You don't like me?
1: Not
0: the other guy. Who mean him?
2: I don't like you.
0: I'll shut him. I'll shut him. All that. Okay, fine. There we go. Thank you. Thank you.
1: What are you going to do now?
0: I'm going to take a drink.
1: Do I get some?
0: No, while I'm drinking, you're going to talk.
1: Wait a minute. Wait, you know what's going to happen if you drink that and I talk?
0: What?
1: We're all going to choke to death.
0: Well, let's just try it.
1: Okay, you take your time. Okay, take a deep breath. A deep breath.
0: Here we go. What was that?
1: A burrito.
2: On a stick.
1: Little jerk, lead me to it.
0: Okay.
1: Take your time. Here we go.
2: Good luck.
0: Thank you very much.
1: You're going to die, senor. And now, ladies and gentlemen, the dangerous part, it's going up to his lips and going, going, going, going, going, going, gone. Yay!

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2: 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And it's primarily designed to find out whether you're going to be good bus drivers or possibly one of the great all-time bus drivers. Of course, when I say great all-time bus drivers, immediately comes to mind the name Larry Strickland. Probably the greatest bus driver of the 40s and then into the 50s. Neil Norlag, certainly the greatest left-handed bus driver we've ever seen. So what we're going to do, we're going to take one of the students, Johnson, yeah, you want to get in the bus, and Miss Selkirk, yeah, you want to get back to your marks, and we're going to present you with situations you'll very often encounter on your buses. All right, Johnson, yeah, pull your bus in. All right, discharge your passengers. Now, out of the rearview mirror, you notice this old woman running for the bus. Yeah, you want to start running, Mrs. Selkirk? Let's see how Johnson handles this. You're pulling out much too fast, Johnson. Hold it. Yeah, she gave up halfway from the block that time. Yeah. No, what you want to do is just kind of gradually ease out, you know, and you're kind of always holding out the hope they can catch up with the bus, you know what I mean? Another thing you have to watch, a lot of these older women, they'll run at three-quarter speed and they'll put on a final burst and catch up with a bus. So, all right, Johnson, let's try another one. Graham, you want to try your hand, the same problem? Yeah, you want to get back to your marks, Mrs. Selkirk? Okay, same situation, you pull in, discharge your passengers. All right, you want to start running, Mrs. Selkirk? Let's see how Graham handles this. Did you see how he slammed the door right in her face that time? That's called your perfect pullout. And now, it wasn't part of the problem, Graham, but it shows you're thinking on your feet. You blocked two full lanes of traffic that time. Very good. Okay, Graham, Miss Selkirk will try situation 13. Okay, yeah. Graham, we'll stay with you. You're doing very well. This happens very often. You're on your route. All of a sudden, a car pulls in front of you, and on the back is a sign, caution student driver learning to drive, something like that. All right. But yeah, Graham, you want to be driving. All right, Miss Selkirk, you want to pull in front of him? Let's see how Graham handles this. Excellent. He got back, I guess about 10, 15 car lengths, got it up to around 60. And then when he's right on top of her, bang, he comes down on his brakes. And then hit the horn with his elbow. Could you notice how the car just kind of swerved out of control when she dove for the floorboard? Very good, Graham. All right. Miss Selkirk, you want to extricate yourself? Well, just crawl out the window. I think that's going to be a lot faster. Yeah. Okay, now this is the situation, and this will be our final situation. You're the woman getting on the bus with the packages. And I'm going to have to help you with this because this requires a lot of practice, but believe me, it's worth it. So, all right, get on the bus, that's the way. Got a bunch of packages, now fumble for your change. Very good. All right, now start heading toward the back of the bus. Hit your accelerator. All right. Now you brake, hit your accelerator again. Brake again. You see how he kept her spinning in the aisle there? Now, the first couple times you try that, you may hit your brake a little too soon. You may hit the accelerator a little too soon. But I guarantee you, within 5 or 6 months, you should be able to keep a woman spinning in the aisle for an indefinite amount of time. All right. You want to get in your individual buses, and just remember, accelerator brake, accelerator brake. Tomorrow, we will study the mispronunciation of street names, okay? Thank you very much. Thank you.
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4: And getting back to my original premise about knowing that you're part of a group, I was reading this thing the other day, and it was talking about people being part of the Oreo generation. And what it was saying was people that waited until their mid-30s to have kids, like my wife and I. See, because my parents got married when they were like 20. I was born 9 months to the day after my parents were married. 9 months to the day. That must have been a ceremony. I do. Could you turn around just 1 minute there, Reverend? I do. But it was saying people that waited until their mid-30s, it said you're kind of an Oreo because you're raising your children and you're also raising your parents who in their elderly age are kind of reverting back to childhood. And I told my wife, I said, you know what this means? It means we've got two that are out of diapers and two that are going into them. And as bad as it was with the little ones, I can't imagine it's going to be any more fun with the big ones. I just don't want to be sitting there watching football with my father-in-law going. Ed, don't you lie to me, Ed. But there are similarities between the kids and the seniors. I mean, they both have their own special menu at restaurants. You've got to worry about both of them with drugs, because it's not just the teenagers. Seniors get a hold of some good stuff. The last time we were at my in-laws, I made the comment that my sinuses were kind of stopped up, and my mother-in-law said, do you want to stop the sniffles or not feel your head? She opens up her purse and pulls out this little baggie, looks like it's full of Skittles, and grabs this tiny green pill, and she said, say hello to my little friend. Took that pill, I woke up 2 days later laying in the backyard talking to Elvis. She's at the door going, get up, you baby. I take four of those and go to the grocery store. You know, and the kids don't listen to you and the seniors can't hear you. My mother-in-law has a hearing aid that she only wears about half the time, and you can always tell when she's not wearing it because she talks louder than any human being on the planet. 4 or 5 months ago, we're in line at the movie theater one night, and they're with us, and she says to me, don't look now, but the man behind us is cross-eyed as a bat. And one, you're embarrassed to death. And two, when somebody says something like that, you gotta look. I turn around and this guy is glaring at me. Well, he may not have been glaring at me, but he was glaring at somebody. This guy was mad. You know, and the kids wear their pants falling off their butts and the seniors wear them up to their armpits. My father-in-law got his chest hair caught in his zipper. And I look at all this, and what makes me scared is I know I'm next in line. And let me tell you, I can tell I'm getting older. A lot of ways I can tell. One, about a year ago, somebody broke into my truck, and I keep a case in there with like 24 CDs in it. They stole three of them. Well, thank God the Ann Murray's still here. Where's the best of bread? Where's the best of bread? Two, I have finally broke down and got a recliner. I used to always make fun of my dad and his recliner. I have a recliner now, and I love it. I used to travel the world at a moment's notice. I get in that recliner, I'm not getting out of that thing. I just wait on people to walk through the house. Hey, do me a favor and make me a sandwich. I think I smell smoke. Is the house on fire? Hey, if you see flames, there's an extinguisher under the sink in the kitchen there. But the worst one, a couple of weeks ago, my wife and a few of her friends were making jokes and giggling about this product called Astroglide. It's this, it's apparently, it, It is this lubricant that they sell in the drugstore right next to the condominiums. But it's supposed to be really good stuff. I mean, apparently you're able to put it on a Cadillac and get it in a doghouse. But as they're talking about, I swear to you, my first thought was, I bet I can put that on the poles the bird feeders are on and keep the squirrels off of them. The squirrels are driving me crazy. If you come by my house at 5 o'clock in the morning, you will see me on the back porch in my underwear with night vision goggles holding a BB gun waiting on the squirrel. Just embarrasses my kids to death, which is the way I believe life is supposed to work. The parents are supposed to embarrass the kids, and the kids are supposed to embarrass the parents. I embarrassed my kids so bad in the last school year. I have two daughters. I live next door to my brother who has three daughters. So almost every day I drive them to school. And last year, while I was driving them to school, we ran out of gas in the carpool lane because my wife does not realize it's actually legal for women to purchase gasoline. But we run out of gas, and people are honking the horn and having to back up and go around us, and the kids are just mortified. So the next morning when I took them, I made sure that the tank was just as full as it could possibly be, and I pull up to the front of the school, and they have like these assistant teachers that help open the doors. And I'm not even trying to be funny, but as we pull up to the front, I roll down the passenger window and yell out, "I've got gas this morning!" And the kids are like, "Oh God, just go home. Just go home." But see, then they turn around and embarrass me because they're reaching this age where I think they have a natural curiosity that's starting to develop. And bless their hearts, you know, they have no brothers or boy cousins to check out anything on. But I can tell that they're at this age because, y'all, when I get in the shower, there is nobody else in that bathroom. Now, when I get out of the shower, there are five little girls just loitering. So finally, I confronted him. I said, "Why are all of you in this bathroom?" And my youngest one, who's really funny, she said, "We're trying to see a hoo-hoo." I said, "Well, I'm going to tell you all you need to know about hoo-hoos. Hoo-hoos are extremely poisonous." And without missing a beat, she said, "They are not, or the dog would be dead."

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8: I'm not saying I don't like police. I'm not saying that. I'm saying I'm just scared of them. Nothing wrong with that. Sometimes we want to call them too. Somebody broke into my house once. It's a good time to call them, but I don't know. The house is too nice. It ain't a real nice house, but they'd never believe I lived in it. Be, oh, he's still here. Oh, my God. Open and shut case, Johnson. I saw this once before when I was a rookie. Apparently this nigga broke in and hung up pictures of his family everywhere. Well, let's sprinkle some crack on him and get out of here. Oh, you know, that's that whole brutality thing. See, that's common knowledge now. There was a time when only minorities really knew about that. I'm not going to say white people didn't believe us, but you were a little skeptical. You were a little skeptical. I mean, I don't blame you. And then Newsweek printed it and he knew it was true. And then Newsweek, white people were like, oh my God. Honey, did you see this? Apparently the police have been beating up Negroes like hotcakes. It's in the May issue. I mean, really, how could you know, though? How could anyone else know? You know. I mean, maybe you should have seen something a little suspicious. Don't you think it was like a little suspicious? Just a little suspicious? Every dead black person the police find has crack sprinkled on them. I mean, come on, man. Come on, man. Who gets shot and sprinkles crack on themselves? Nobody would do that. Bam! Oh, oh. I don't want to leave no mysteries.
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13: I'll tell you one thing about my personal life that I've never told before. I never fucked a 10, but one night I fucked 5 2s. And I think that ought to count. I think that ought to go in your record as a positive achievement. Never fucked a 1. Hey, never got drunk enough to fuck a 1. You gotta be drunk to fuck a 1. Of course, some guys don't fuck anybody, you know. Hey, let's fuck her.
14: That's a signpost, Bob.
13: Well, let's go for it. Some guys don't fuck anybody. Not me. Not anymore. Not since herpes and AIDS are going around. In fact, just to be on the safe side, I'm not even jerking off anymore. Well, I don't know where I've been. Lately, I began thinking about bisexuals and thinking what an awful life that must be, what a curse it must be to be a bisexual. Can you imagine wanting to fuck everybody you meet? Think of all the phone numbers you'd accumulate. You might as well just walk around with the white pages under your arm. And you know, I've always wanted to work in a delicatessen just so that a woman would come in one day and ask me to give her some tongue. And I'd say, well, I don't get off till 4 o'clock. And she'd say, well, I don't get off at all. That's why I'm looking for some tongue. So far, I just haven't had the opportunity.
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0: 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That's soundedouttogether.org. 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
1: Yeah, it's hard to be cool when you're going through puberty as it is. Every man in here, when you was in the sixth grade, when your little nuts first started getting heavy, that's when gym class made you look stupid. As soon as you get all the boys on the line to run the relay race, we gonna show off with all the sixth grade girls. As soon as you take off, the ref blow the whistle, go! Both nuts just fall off. Hey! Hey, everybody looking at me. Look at me, I'm running. I'm running like the wind, yeah! Shit. Wonder why you got a low sperm count at 30 years old. Bouncing your nuts off your leg in the seventh grade for a year. We didn't know nothing about a jock strap yet. Shit. That all came in high school. Especially if you didn't grow up in the house with your daddy, you didn't have nobody to tell you. Your mama can't tell you about a jock strap. Because I had one of them mamas that couldn't talk about sexual shit. She wasn't comfortable. I mean, I had like two older sisters. When it was time for them to start their period or whatever, my mama wasn't going to talk to them. She just threw a book on their bed. There you go, read that. My little nosy ass, I'm 7 years old, I go in there and read it myself. I mean, they're like, God damn, this shit gonna happen to me? Oh, this is fucked up. I ain't know nothing about this, mama. Shit, I better run to the store and get me some of these Super Maxi wings real quick. Shit. So next day, I'm standing in gym class all chafed up and shit. Okay, I don't think I'm gonna be able to play kickball today, coach. Something ain't right. Something just ain't right. I don't know. I think my maxi wing upside down. You wanna check it? Motherfucker. I may be spotting too, coach. You wanna check me out? Y'all women got it rough. I know what y'all go through. Tell you. But see, we had different problems as boys growing up. We got shit that y'all probably wasn't aware of we had to deal with. We was always fucking up, getting embarrassed in front of y'all trying to show off and shit. Like, every man in here about 6th, 7th grade, you got your first little Woody in the middle of the classroom and shit. And as soon as the old ugly teacher gonna call you up to the board for some shit. Like, Maestro, why don't you come up here and solve this problem? Like, nah, I can't solve it. Nah, it ain't gonna happen. Nah, it ain't even no problem to me. Go on and pick somebody else. You know? And it's always a little goofball cat. Don't even notice he hard. I'll solve it. Yeah, Reggie, come on up here. 6 times 4. Let me see. 12 times 32. Damn, that's a good one there, teacher. I don't know what the hell the answer is on this. Woo! I'm trying to figure it out, though. Let me see if I do some jumping jacks. Maybe that'll help me. Thank you. Damn. Always the oblivious motherfucker. Don't know nothing about his sexuality yet because ain't nobody talked to him at the house. And you can tell the dudes that didn't grow up around their daddy right now, even as a grown man. You go in the bathroom right now, there'd be dudes in there standing at the urinal pulling their drawers all the way down to their knees and shit. Like, motherfucker, use the dick slot, the dick slot. What the hell wrong with you, man? Nobody trying to see your ass up in here? You 5 years old, you gonna pull ups or something, motherfucker? Damn, your daddy ain't told you about it. Pull your dick through that window, man. What's happening? Damn. You don't know nothing about the dick slot yet. Serious. And by the same token, though, you can tell women that didn't grow up around their mama, too. Some women was raised by their daddy. They don't be knowing certain little shit. Now that they grown, should be telling on them. Now you can tell, if you be about to have some sex or something, you pull the panties off and you hear a little crackling noise and shit. You're like, oh, you need to wash your booty. You need to wash your booty. I'm sorry. Yeah. It's down. Let's go just hold each other and soak for a minute. Let me run this bath water for you, girl, because you fine. Yeah, you can't take all showers, baby. You got to submerge your ass every now and then. You got to do the submarine thing every once in a while. You're supposed to have a 10-to-1 bath to shower ratio. Because water trickling across the ass don't do it all the time. You better sit your ass down every now and then. Let some warm soapy suds soak up in your ass a little bit. Serious. Not no regular ass water either. Throw some alcohol in that bastard.

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0: All right. How you doing, folks? It's like you're all sitting there. Hey, pal, you got some jokes? Why don't you start cranking them out, circus boy? It's good to be here. Just trying to go through life without looking stupid. It's not working out too well. Sometimes you'll say the right thing, but at the wrong time and feel stupid, you know? Something like, you tow. I was getting out of a cab at the airport, and the driver goes, hey, have a nice flight, you tow. You too, you have a nice flight too, in case you ever fly someday. Don't everybody look at me, I'm a moron. Don't know when to say the you too phrase. I can't handle it. I never learn, you know? Like a waitress will bring my meal. Hey, enjoy your meal, you tow. But you don't have one, do you? I'm a doofus. If you do eat, enjoy it when you eat it. If you have a break or something later, if you get an opportunity, that's all I'm trying to say. That's all that I'm driving at, really, if you think about it. That's all. I don't know what I'm saying. You ever start to say something and in the middle of what you're saying, you decide to say something else completely? You know, there's already words out there. These friends were leaving the other day, and I started to say, hey, take care, and I decided to say good luck instead, like halfway through, you know? So it came out in neither. See you later, Brian. Take luck! Take luck and care. Take care of the luck. Good luck taking care of the luck that you might have. If you have luck, take it and care for it. Take luck care of in it when you take all care of it. You're sure to see them again. So how do you know that guy back there? You know him good? I'm always putting my foot in my mouth. I don't stop to think. I just, you know, just, oh no, words are coming out. Oh no. I'm not thinking, what is that? Like, I met this woman recently. I could have sworn she was pregnant. Let me tell you. Hey, I know now. I think the rule is don't guess at that ever, ever, ever, ever, ever, ever, ever, ever, ever, ever, ever, ever, ever, ever, ever. Something like that. I didn't have enough evers memorized, you know. So I said, hey, when's that baby due? You ever feel a word coming up, but it's too late to stop it? And, oh, it's coming out and loud. Hey, when's that baby due? Baby! Hey, what baby? Oh, at the zoo, the pandas. I knew they were trying to have one. I just, you know, thought we'd talk about them. Talk about the fluffy zoo animals that they, I hear they got them over there. You can go look at them, and if you want, touch them. Have you ever guessed somebody's gender wrong? There's no recovering from that. You just got to move on, because you ain't wriggling out of nothing, you know? Hey, excuse me, sir? Ma'am. Okay. Okay, bye. Bye, human. Bye, person. Nice to meet you, individual. Can't remember names, and I'm always trying to do the nickname thing to get out of it. Everybody knows what you're trying to pull, you know? Hey, Buckaroo. My name's not Buckaroo. Sure it is, partner. Some people get really upset if you get their name wrong, especially if they have a name that's similar to another name. Carolyn and Caroline. They got a thing about that, man. Don't get that wrong, because they're going to drill you. Hi, Carolyn. It's Caroline. It's Caroline, Brian. It's Brian. Yes, my name is Brian. Very hard to say my name correctly. Because my name is Brennan. Can you say that? Very few can. Correctly.
1: The impact of a meal goes well beyond feeding our bodies. Because when people don't have to worry about where their next meal is coming from, they can truly thrive. Like Marta.
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1: and Alex.
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7: America jumped the shark, Captain. I think it was 9/11 where jump the shark is part of the average nomenclature, is it not? I don't talk to a lot of people anymore. They depress me or they want something. Jump the shark, old people. Jump the shark, a guy came out with a book and it was all the sitcoms. Where did they fall apart? And Fonzie jumped the shark in Happy Days and then it sucked because it was too stupid. So it's kind of the kids... That's how the kids talk, old folks. Let me be the interpreter. I'm a few years behind you, but catching up quick. That's why 9/11 was the point where America, it was already on that trajectory of shit. This whole safe and sober nation, up with people banality of security and responsibility. That was all right. But 9/11 kind of solidified the end of fun. So that was, you know, somewhere around 1985, they called last call, and September 11th, that's when they actually chucked you out the door. It was a slow burn. That's when the news jumped the shark. Can't watch the fucking news anymore. After 9/11 was fucking fantastic as far as entertainment value. I mean, nothing can top that as far as excitement. That was a moment in our lives. You can't top that in the fucking news. The tsunami was, that was fun for a while. It was closer to home and there was better footage, better camera angles, but... And Katrina was, yeah, interesting for a minute, but it is, without aliens or nuclear holocaust, you ain't gonna fucking top 9/11 for entertainment purposes. But I mean, what else is in the new fucking George W. Bush, whatever, it's the same boring fucking joke over it, because it's a cancer that no one wants to get rid of, but it doesn't get any different. There's nothing interesting about it. It's the same story. Iraq is the same fucking story every day. It's pointless to read the paper. Okay, 8 guys died and a truck exploded and there's a rocket attack and then they killed those guys and blah blah blah. And it's, I'm in Cincinnati last week. I don't know if this made national news. Got the paper, the local paper. Retard killed his autistic roommate. And you're like, thank God, that's hilarious. Just because it's not Iraq, is it not another boring exact same story for the same that many? This is retard kills autistic guy. That story shouldn't beg for comedy, but it did, because it was just something different. But first of all, I'm one of those guys that gets into those drunken bar conversations about who'd win in a fight, was Superman or Batman? Oh, no. Who'd win, a tiger or a bear? And now I know, yeah, retard beats autistic. I don't have to have that, cross that argument off. I don't know which way I went. I don't know who I bet on, but yeah, all right, now we know. But it's just something new and refreshing. It's and hilarious. They should put that shit in the Special Olympics. That's fucking fantastic. Death matches. Put them in the Special Olympics. Ooh, retard just moved on to the medal round with a decisive victory over the autistic guy. That quiet rocking back and forth is no match for the violent outburst of a fucking Cape Jawed tard. Next up, multiple sclerosis versus hydrocephalic. This ought to be interesting. Hydrocephalic has won 6 straight matches, but he's trying not to get a big head about it. And And for the bronze, we have Dane Cook versus Larry the Cable Guy. Stay tuned. I don't deny them their money.
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12: You good with the credit cards? Are you disciplined with the credit? No, not so much. Yeah. And they don't make it easy. They give you these incentives to use the cards even more irresponsibly than you normally would. You know, frequent flyer miles, that's a good one. So when your debt gets high enough, you can actually flee the country at that point. We actually tried one of these debt consolidation loans. Now, instead of a lot of payments, we've got one we don't make, and it's so much simpler. Run from one person instead of a whole posse. It's really freed up my day. Yeah. For many years, couldn't afford health insurance. I did have auto insurance, covered health in case of an accident, so every time I got sick, I had to drag myself into the car, run her into a tree again. Whew. Not a shrub left in my neighborhood, people. Little barren over there in hedge-free acres. But like a lot of men, I don't like going to the doctor much, so now I've joined an HMO, because they don't like me going to the doctor much either. Working out beautifully. I think things started to go wrong for me financially with the college loans. I think that's when it all began. I keep moving, they keep finding me, they are good. They should have sent these people after Osama. I hid in caves, it didn't work. I need the federal student relocation program. I left school in the 80s. I still owe about 10 grand from college. At what point is the statute of limitations up on this stuff? Really? If I had stolen the money, I'd be out of jail by now. Okay. That is not fair. And for what? I got a degree? I guess it all made sense at some time in the past. I was a civil engineer, that's what I used to do, engineering, but, you know, people begin to talk after your third bridge falls down, you know. They say, you know, it may not be just the drinking anymore. This kid may not have it. Guilty, you got me, fair enough. You know you're not cut out to be an engineer when you use a screwdriver and you have to say lefty-loosey, righty-tighty. When you need nursery rhymes to do your work, you're not good at your work, and that is clear. Oh, they're doing great things. Do we have any engineers here? We usually get a few at the Fabulous Improv. Usually. What kind?
13: What? I was trying to help out.
12: You got to admire the spear. That's a Gilda's Club crowd right there. Yeah. Yeah. All right. So what kind of engineer do you pretend to be? Yeah, they're good too, yeah. Uh-huh. No, aren't you a genetic engineer? Yeah, that's what I thought. Because of all the cloning you do, right? Yeah, no, that's good. Have you noticed we clone different things pretty much every week? There's some new... mice? We did mice recently. We cloned some mice. Yeah, finally. More mice. Great idea. I don't know if you've ever had mice in your home, but infertility, not a huge problem for the mice. I guess somewhere there's some frustrated mouse couple trying to start a family, and now they got some options. We wish them well. So many wonderful products through science. My wife brings them all home. Antibacterial soap. Yeah. Yeah, I kind of thought that was understood as part of the contract with soap, that maybe it was putting a dent in the germs. What the hell was I washing my hands with all those years? Bacteria neutral, virus friendly? I'd like a refund, please. Well, now it's antibacterial. Super.
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18: Girls can be so deceptive sexually. It's really amazing. You really know how to get us to the point of origin and then just fucking shut that shit down like you're late on a cable bill. You know how it goes, right? You meet somebody, right? Have a few drinks, right? Next thing you know, you're fucking rolling around on the bed and you start fucking taking off the clothes and you're getting excited. And it's at that point, guys, that we always think to ourselves, oh shit, I didn't have a fucking condom. Well, you know what? Who gives a shit? I feel lucky. We don't want you to stop us. We don't want you to stop us. So we take our time, right? We say, peel your clothes off and we suck your boobage. Sometimes we suck a little too hard. One suck too much. And then girls, you go like this, you go, ow. Just one little, ow. Ow. Pants off, right? Pants are off and there's her vagina. It's fucking glowing in the moonlight. Pristine, moist, similar to like a Pillsbury dough cookie, but a vagina version. Hot and delicious, right? And there we are, right, guys? We start inching our way up towards you. And we're just so hoping you don't stop us, right? You're so fucking... And then we do that thing where it's like, we rub our cock around your vagina like it's lip balm and we're applying it to your vagina's very dry. And I have a balm on my... And up until that point, girls do this thing, you act like you're lost. A girl when they're about to have sex, you do this thing where you just, Oh my God. Oh my God. I don't believe this. Where am I? Right? And then we're right there, right there. And you're all lost. The second we go to put it in, you're like this. You're like this. Wait. Who goes there? We're just frozen in fear. I was just gonna put in a centimeter. And that's when you ask us, right? Well, do you have a condom? Do you have protection? And we don't. But just give us a minute. Let us try to explain our way in. We try to. No, like a minute before I come, my balls do this clacker thing. So I get like a full minute before I even, so I can actually get out and I'll go into the bathroom. I've got a minute. I have a minute. I'll pull out and I can just dump it right here. I can even paint a little target. come sometimes and it's like so precise, it just fills one little, and then sometimes you come and it looks like a bad pancake, right? Just a pancake that got away, looks like an amoeba. Like, what the fuck is... Do you have a condom?
19: Hold on a second. I think I do.
18: We leave the bed and we look into our jeans even though we don't have one. Hoping some kind of condom fairy put a fucking condom in our... He's gonna peek out, have fun fucking... Thanks, condom fairy. And then you try to convince her. You know what, baby? I've got some big league chew. Maybe I could fashion some big league chew on the tip and make some kind of rudimentary shield. No? No? Okay. Do you have any cellophane I could... Or maybe a laminating machine? You ever have a girl at your place, guys, and the only condom you have is like a fucking antique condom? You're rummaging through and then you find it. And it's like from a company that isn't even in existence anymore. Like Protector. And not only that, but this condom was the condom you had in your pocket when you fell overboard during a deep sea fishing expedition, so it's all fucking wrinkly. It looks like Gollum's asshole. And you're like, this'll work. You look at the expiration date, it says, don't even think about it, you idiot. You rip it open, a plume of dust comes out. You know the rule of the condom, too. The rule is this. If you go to put the condom on and it's the wrong way and it doesn't unfold, you gotta scrap that condom. But nobody fucking follows that. In fact, every single guy does a little thing in their head. They go like this, trampoline. Trampoline! Then you put that condom on and it's so old. You know, I gotta really take it easy here. I can't go too banana sandwich here. I gotta really... So you're there and you start to do it. You put it in and immediately it's just like sad face hits you, right? You're like... Right, and we turn it, we start sulking. She's like, how's that feel? Like, nothing. Feels like I hate you. You ever have that shit break? It just breaks. But you ignore that it broke. You try to convince yourself, you're like, fuck, this feels awesome all of a sudden. This condom just snapped into awesome mode. I must have hit the right button. Maybe this is a hologram condom. And the rest of it has gone into cloaking device mode. You deny it. Even though you look down and you see all there is a ring and one little piece flapping off like a shirt from Pirates of the Penzance. Just... This feels so awesome.

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3: Moving on to France. I worked in France about 5 years ago. I did a movie there. Panette is actually a French name. My ancestry is French and Irish. My stomach is Italian. But having a French name in France, they don't care. Lumiere was not there when I got off the plane. Be August. No. I still enjoyed France and I would go again, and the food was amazing. Their reckless disregard for how bad butter is for you never failed to impress me. They give you cheese a lot though. I had cheese every meal for a week. I didn't do well with that. What do we have for you? Some more fromage. I don't want any more cheese. I'm pounding Metamucil and beer stein. You're giving me cheese. I would like to go to the bathroom this millennium. Some of the French cooking can be very different. I went to the Hotel Negresco. Oh, très bien. You have to go to the Hotel Negresco. Very limited menu. One, they had a pigeon. That's a flying rat. Why are you charging $100 for a flying rat? So some of it's very different. And I was on a movie set most of the time, and there's catering on a movie set. And we would have breakfast, but in France, they don't really have breakfast. They have like a croissant. That's it. There's a box of croissants, everybody grabs one, and it disappears, and breakfast is gone. Like you go, where's breakfast? What do you mean it's over? They have a croissant and a cup of coffee. That's breakfast. I have a croissant and a cup of coffee on the way to breakfast. Where's breakfast? Breakfast is called petit déjeuner, which means no food till noon. And the caterer on the set, it was like a mom and pop catering thing. And they would have one entree for 40 people. And sometimes they would serve rabbit. 40 people are coming over to your house. You go, everybody likes rabbit, right? I was horrified. And it wasn't rabbit disguised as chicken. It left nothing to the imagination. It's a little bunny. A little bunny skin. Can't do that. And you know, they serve like a whole fish. It just, I just wasn't into it. I was eating bread, you know, which is really good for me. Little bread, little cheese. We would go out on the weekends, and we went on a wine tasting. And I went with a French crew, and I went with an attitude. You know, I drink tequila. These people can drink wine for 12 hours and drive a school bus. After the second hour, the subtle differences in the wine started to elude me. Red, white, Boone's Farm apple. They're like, which one do you like better, Demagogues or Les Tours? I don't remember getting in the car. I remember sitting on top of a piano, smoking. I don't smoke. Quand je suis dans tes bras, je vois les violons. Later that afternoon, I wound up at a nude beach. Let me tell you the nude beach story. I technically wasn't naked. I was covered in sunblock. It was that sunblock 50, and it doesn't rub in, so I look like a car that hadn't been buffed out. And you have to put sunblock everywhere. Everywhere. I found out there's a fine line between rubbing lotion on yourself and rubbing yourself with lotion. I think I crossed that line.
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6: My favorite dessert is cake. Yeah. Cake's a true symbol of gluttony, though. 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But if you eat a whole cake, people are like, you got a problem. Addicted to cake. It's not like drinking. You never hear someone brag, yeah, last night I had 4 pieces of cake. Why are you telling us? Just want you to know I partied. How'd you get away from me? Because everyone knows cake's bad for us. Sometimes you try and disguise the fact we're eating cake. It's breakfast, I can't have cake. I'll have a muffin. You know the difference between a cake and a muffin? Nothing. A muffin is a bald cupcake. And we know it. Have you seen the mini muffins? How much denial are we in when we're eating mini muffins? Oh, I'm just going to have like 1 or 12. So small, they don't really count. They're like muffin vitamins. When I eat them, I feel like an astronaut. That's why I have them for breakfast. Can't have cake for breakfast. Unless it's a pancake. How'd that slide through?
7: Young man, you're not having cake for breakfast. You're having fried cake with syrup for breakfast. Load up on that and try not to nap.
6: Pancakes. Pancakes definitely make you lower your expectations. You're like, well, looks like I'm not showering today. I'm going to be digesting those carb cakes for hours. That was a bad idea. This guy talks a lot about cake. Cake's a powerful food. Cake can actually bring people together. It's Bill's birthday. Yeah, I hate that guy. It's cake in the conference room. Well, I should say hello. See how he's doing. I mean, admit it, when you hear the song Happy Birthday, all you're thinking is, hey, I'm getting some free cake. During the song, you're just wondering what kind it is. Hope it's chocolate for me. We're all bashful, though, when we're offered a piece, aren't we? We're always like, well, I guess I'll try it. What's this called, cake? Yeah, I've never had cake before. If he does another cake joke, I'm going to kill him. Okay, let's talk about something besides cake. Pie. That's like liquid cake, isn't it? Pie can't compete with cake, though. Put candles in a cake, it's a birthday cake. Put candles in a pie, someone's drunk in the kitchen. Go check on grandma. Pie can't compete, yeah? Never hear about a hot chick jumping out of a pie. It's too messy. I'm here. Go take a shower. Cake. So many types of cake, too. There's rum cake, which makes sense, you know, because we've all been eating cake and thought, you know what, this needs booze. Shot of liquor. I don't have time to eat and drink. I only got two hands, buddy, and one of them's holding a cigarette. Meet me halfway, will you? There's funnel cake, which is essentially a giant French fry covered in sugar. They're serving that at the IHOP now. It's a weird name for that place. I've never left there feeling like hopping. Should be called I Barely Move. I need a wheelchair. Hey, buddy, I like the IHOP. If you don't like it, you don't have to go there. I think the most disappointing cake has to be fruit cake. You know? You think that would be better? It doesn't add up. Fruit, good. Cake, great. Fruit cake, nasty crap. Have you tried fruit cake? I don't even think that's fruit in there. You're like, what is that, a Skittle? So what is a seed here? What is this, a treasure map? What is the recipe of fruit cake? Anything but fruit? It's like the baker was just clearing off the counter. Put all this crap in there. Nobody eats this stuff. They just mail it to relatives. That is so cute. Big holiday tradition, fruitcake.

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3: My father was a very, very bright man. He graduated from high school, and then he was kicked out of college for a number of things. But he was very, very proud to be what he was. He said some brilliant things in his life, but he confused me because from age 1 to 7, because of my father, I thought my name was Jesus Christ. When I come in the living room and trip and fall, and he said, Jesus Christ, can't you walk? I'll be eating dinner and go to grab a piece of bread and a water glass to be in your way and you just knock it over. Jesus Christ, clean the water up. So we moved from Stewart Street to the projects. And the kids in the neighborhood said, what's your name? And I said, Jesus Christ. And they said, your name ain't no Jesus Christ. I said, yes it is. Come on in my house. I brought 20 kids in the living room, man. My father, Jesus Christ. And then from age 7 to 15, I thought my father was a psychologist. 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
2: it's irony on the base level, but I like it. You know what I mean? It's real basic irony, but still, you can get a hoot. It's a hoot. It's a fucking hoot. You're pro-life and we'll kill your ass. That's what fundamentalism breeds, though. No irony, you see. They take the word literally, you know. Fundamentalist, yeah. Well, once again, I recommend a healthy dose of psilocybin mushrooms. 3 weeks ago, two of my friends and I went to a ranch in Fredericksburg, Texas, and took what Terrence McKenna calls a heroic dose. 5 dried grams. Let me tell you, our third eye was squeegeed quite cleanly. Wow! And I'm glad they're against the law. Because you know what happened when I took them? I laid in a field of green grass for 4 hours going, my God, I love everything. The heavens parted, God looked down and rained gifts of forgiveness onto my being, healing me on every level, psychically, physically, emotionally. And I realized our true nature is spirit, not body, that we are eternal beings, and God's love is unconditional, and there's nothing we can ever do to change that. It is only our illusion that we are separate from God or that we are alone. In fact, the reality is we are one with God and He loves us. Now, if that isn't a hazard to this country, you see my point. How are we going to keep building nuclear weapons? You know what I mean? What's going to happen to the arms industry when we realize we're all one? It's going to fuck up the economy. The economy that's fake anyway. Which would be a real bummer, you know. You can see why the government's cracking down on the idea of experiencing unconditional love. It's interesting. Isn't it interesting that 2 drugs that are legal, alcohol and cigarettes, 2 drugs that do absolutely nothing for you whatsoever, and drugs that grow naturally upon this planet, drugs that open your eyes up to make you realize how you're being fucked every day of your life, those drugs are against the law. Wow. Coincidence? I don't know. I'm sure their motives are pure. But, isn't that great? Mushrooms grow on cow turds. I love that. I think that's why you giggle the first hour. It's growing cow turds! Heaven is in a cow's butt! I know where heaven is. Where? In a cow's ass! Oh my God, lift me up out of this illusion, Lord. Heal my perception that I may know only reality and only you. Stuff like that.
4: I took mushrooms and went to Astro World and I had a really bad time.
2: You're a moron. They are sacred. Go to nature. To be on the black dragon tripping. I would fucking be puking, man, about 50 yards with each hurdle of the black dragon. Whoa! Whoa! Possessed dragon. I just think it's interesting to see how people act on their beliefs, you know what I mean? Because your beliefs, they're just that. They're nothing. They're how you were taught and raised. That doesn't make them real. That's why I always recommend a psychedelic experience, because it does make you realize everything you learned is, in fact, just learned and not necessarily true.
0: Wouldn't it be great if life came with a remote control? 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
7: Thank you. This next song, by the way, do you guys like my new guitar here?
8: Yeah, thanks.
7: It's kind of a funny story about it. It actually used to belong to a friend of mine, and he let me use it for a gig that I had coming up. Actually, I kind of begged him, and he was kind of reluctant, but he let me use it. And while it was in my possession, I don't know if you can see the back, but there's a couple of nicks on it, and I was walking around for a couple of weeks just thinking to myself, how in the hell am I going to tell this guy that I borrowed his guitar and I completely messed it up? And anyway, problems have a funny way of sort of working themselves out. 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And so I was like, thank God. But, anyway, it's my guitar now, and we're going to have some fun with it. 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
1: Yeah.
2: Yes,
1: yeah, how you doing? Who's in charge over there?
2: What can I do for you, sir?
1: Well, listen, I bought 400 square feet of kitchen ceramic tile there today.
2: Okay.
1: All right, and the fucking half of these things are busted.
2: Okay.
1: All right, now I'm very angry here.
2: What kind of tile you got, sir?
1: Well, they were kitchen. They were like a brownish color, ceramic tile.
2: Which brownish color? You have a name on it?
1: Yep. That's tan. It's like a tan, a sandalwood, whatever the fuck you guys call it.
2: What's the name, sir?
1: Well, here's the problem, jerky. Half of them are broken. You understand? And I got a job to do.
2: Sir, we could talk somewhere, you know.
1: Don't give me the somewhat shit. It's always a problem with you guys.
2: Who am I speaking to?
1: This is Frank. Frank Rizzo.
2: Huh?
1: Frank Rizzo! Open your fucking ears, jackass.
2: Hold on.
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7: I'm flying. I've flown a lot, I guess, since the attacks. Most of you have flown a lot, right? You feeling better?
8: No.
7: There's a ringing endorsement. I fly Continental. I mean, I'm not flying American or United. I'm brave, not cocky. They tried to fly me on American, I would sooner put a folding chair on the wing of a value jet. And I don't care how advanced emotionally and mentally you think you are. We look at everybody in the airport. You make eye contact. All right, he's okay, she's okay, you're okay. And you hear a little accent. Who's that? Who's that? Hey, is he circumcised? Check him. Because I normally don't believe in profiling. I don't want to see a guy stopped on the highway because his race. But when it comes to flying, if you have a thick mustache and more than one hyphen in your last name, I want you cavity searched. I am so tired of politically correct idiots. You can't judge a book by its cover. Yes, you can, stupid. That's why books have them. You see the front page of all the papers, the six guys they arrested in Buffalo? It was six photos of the same man. And Richard Reed couldn't have looked more like a shoe bomber if he had written shoe bomber on his face in red lipstick. How do they let that googly-eyed weirdo onto a plane? He looks like Susan Sarandon with a goatee. But more attractive and less annoying. I'll tell you how they let him on. People are so afraid of being misconstrued as politically incorrect or, God forbid, racist. People are so terrified. But you can look at him and know there's something wrong with this guy. He flew El Al, Israel's airline, a month before he tried to attack American. There was something about his stupid face the Israelis didn't like. They sat an armed air marshal next to him. And you'll notice none of this. M16 equals good behavior.

0: Here's my question. Here's my question. What was the guy sitting next to him doing? How wrapped up in a book can you possibly be? I try to mind my own business, but if I'm at 32,000 feet and I see a 6'4" Arabic looking guy lighting his feet on fire, I'm probably gonna go, oh, excuse me, sir, what are you doing? Could you not do that? Can't judge a book by its cover. If there's a girl on the cover with a cock in her mouth, it's porn. And if she's 15 and the cock is black, it's great porn. And we all know they're gonna hit us again. We all know it, we're waiting for it. It won't be the same way, but it's gonna happen. Not in a plane though, because people are a little too, edgy on planes now. Guy tried to break into a cockpit on a flight recently. Captain opened the door, hit him in the head with an axe. That's the guy I want flying my plane. That's called handling the situation. Open the door. All right. Back to your seat. You now have an aisle and a window. And you're still taking up room less than that fat bitch on the Southwest flight. I almost screwed that one up. You're still taking up room less. Maybe if my fat tits weren't weighing me down, I could think better. Ugh. My little thin lips just couldn't get the words out fast enough. You know what my lips look like? You ever see the vagina of a 2-day-old bird? That was my nickname in high school, Bird Pussy Lips. Hey, put a worm on your dick, he'll suck it. I do think that most of us have a certain amount of common sense. We know how to act on a plane. Most of us know, you gotta be a little bit more polite now. These two idiots, you hear about them coming from London? They were arrested at JFK Airport because 6 times during the flight, they got up and ran to the bathroom together. And the flight crew got very nervous. They had like an F-14 following them. It was like really a problem. So they land, the FBI talks to them. Turns out the men are not terrorists. They had been running to the bathroom, they confessed, to smoke crack and have sex with each other. And a real sign of the times is you hear that and you go, whew. Thank God they're just crackhead cocksuckers. For a second there, I thought there was a problem. These boys were just getting high and blowing each other. Hey, who was pitching? Who was catching? Nah, I'm kidding, guys.
1: ...14 years in prison for killing a young woman. 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
2: See, that's what college is all about, man. You gotta love college, man. That's the best thing in the world. You drink, you have fun, you do the walk of shame. You gotta do the walk of shame. For those of you who don't know what the walk of shame is, that's when you hook up with someone the night before and you have to walk all the way across campus all disheveled the next morning, the same clothes.
3: Oh, no, no, sorry. I was over at the library. I stayed overnight studying.
2: You go to your dorm in the morning, it's like a line of kids waiting to get to the shower. It's like a bunch of zombies just walking. Guy with the flip-flops is beating everybody.

0: He's got his little basket of stuff with him. You have to have your little shower basket of stuff. This little basket holds like your shampoo, your soap, your loofah. And girls have like this nice loofah. It's like this little mesh pink loofah. It takes off your dead skin. It's really nice. No, for guys, we have the option. We have like this French bread looking like loofah that rips out your ass hair. 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
2: He was the meanest young'un has ever been in Southwest Mississippi. He holds the record yet. And Uncle Versus spent about half of his time whooping Eugene. Now, he was forever more mean, just into something all the time. I remember one day Aunt Daisy DeLauder went over there, walked from her house to take one of them mission books to Mrs. Ledbetter. They was going to try to study some kind of book, and Aunt Daisy could read. And she taught the book, and Aunt Daisy walked up the front stump, and she heard something growling and dust coming out from under the doorsteps, and there come Eugene out from under that doorstep on his all fours, a growling and a barking like a dog, and bit Aunt Daisy on the leg. Just bit a chunk out of her leg. Boy, get back. What in the world are you doing? He said, I'm playing dog. Can't you see? Uncle Bursey run out there and got a dried brush broom and commenced a whooping Eugene. I've told you about that dog game you play. You done bit Aunt Daisy. And they brought her in the house and set her down on the bench, what set alongside the dining room table. And Eugene come walking in. Uncle Bursey said, you gonna tell her you sorry for biting her? And Aunt Daisy said, oh, I just know you want to be a sweet little boy. And Eugene said, sweet? If you want something sweet, and he reached and grabbed the syrup pitcher and popped the top off of it and turned that syrup pitcher bottom upwards on Aunt Daisy's head. And them syrup commenced a pouring down over her ears and a running in her hair. And Uncle Versa carried him out in the backyard and commenced beating him, and you could have heard him all over that country. I run out there and said, Uncle Versa, please don't beat Eugene no more. This is awful. Let him go to the swimming hole with me. I said, all right, but you water them chickens, Eugene, before you go. And Eugene run out there and raised up a chicken coop and caught 4 of the biggest, finest fryers you ever saw and come back and jobbed them down in the water well and let the bucket down on them and said, y'all drink. Drink plenty of it. And let the well bucket unwind down on them, palusha, right down in the well. Now, folks, they drawed feathers, chicken bones, and every other kind of thing you can imagine out of that well. And it took about 6 months to draw it out clean enough to where they could drink water out of it. Eugene was forevermore bad. Bad a while. I recall one time me and my brother Sonny was going to the grist mill. That's where you take corn to have it ground up for cornbread, if y'all ain't cultured enough to know what a grist mill is. We was driving by the Ledbetter house with our mules and wagon, and we heard the awfulest rackets you ever heard in all of your life. My brother Sonny stopped the mule and the wagon. He said, Jerry, listen. That sounds like some kind of animal in distress. Honk, honk, honk, honk. And I said, man, let's get away from here. That's some kind of varmint. Sonny said, that's coming out from behind that Ledbetter house. Ain't no telling what Eugene's doing. And about that time, coming around the house from the back side of the Ledbetter home was a black and tan hound, what was howling and had his paws up over his eyes a-raking, and he was white as he could be, and it was obvious soap suds was all over him. Oh, oh, and he was scratching and rolling over on the ground and bellering. And Sonny said, man, tie these mules. Let's go around there and see what in the world is going on. We walked around on the porch, and there was Eugene Ledbetter. Had four hounds up in a washing machine. Uncle Bertha had the only washing machine in Amit County. It was one of them gasoline engine types. And had one of them boards in there. What's that? Proof, proof, proof, proof, proof, proof. Black and forth, back and forth. And he had four black and tan hounds over in there, and had his mama's battling board and a great big box of Octagon soap powder. And every time one would stick his head up, Eugene would shove him back down in there. And Sonny said, Eugene, what are you doing? He said, I'm going to wash these dogs if it takes the rest of the evening. We finally got him to let them dogs out of that washing machine and come on and go to the grist mill with us.
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4: God damn. I'm trying to help y'all. You're going to run me, you know, the other way. I ain't going to lie. I like white women, too. I like any color broad. I take a plaid broad on the night. I feel dangerous. You know, shit. I might get somebody an old folks kid. You heard that expression, you know, like a kid, you know what I mean? Old folks kid. They kind of clever till they get older. Then they. Shut up, you old folks kid. Time to go, though. And, we only have one parking lot attendant because the other one was killed on the freeway. No, I'm not kidding. You don't laugh, honey. You laugh at a freeway death? They are funny. I passed by 100 car wreck once. 100 car wreck. I passed by it. And a dude looked out of a wrecked Chevrolet at me and said, ah, I said, shit. Never get all that shit on my seat covers. It's been more than a pleasure being with you. I'll be here until tomorrow night. Tomorrow night is my last night here. On Wednesday night, I open Las Vegas at the International Hotel for a few months. And we hope you keep coming here anyway, because we're going to try to give you a good show. 3 months. 3 months. I'll be there through January. And, you know. Folks, thanks an awful lot. If I've offended you, I don't give a shit, so don't come back no more. Thank you very much. Remember Tuesday night, Abby Lincoln, and nobody loves a smart ass. Thank you very much.
5: 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On piano, we have Mr. George Farrell. And don't forget, November 17th, we have the wonderful Miss Abby Lincoln. Thank you and come again.
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7: 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All of you. You lie. You a fucking liar. You. 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All of you fucking liars. 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Look at you. 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You ain't that tall. You got on makeup. Your face don't look like that. 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Your hair ain't that long. 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
9: A lot of the young people know what I'm talking about. A lot of young people in the crowd. It's cool to have my own generation in the crowd, too. Like anyone, yeah, it's nice. Because we can talk about a lot of the same shit. A lot of times they'll do corporate parties and they'll be old people and they'll be like, talk about World War II and shitting your pants, and I don't have jokes about that. But we have stuff in common, you know? Like, who here, like me, owned the original Nintendo? The original fucking Nintendo. It's the best thing ever. You could never improve on the original Nintendo. They tried to make all this new shit. The only thing that would have made it better is if it fucking worked. That would have helped a little bit. Because you'd be blowing into the thing all day. And only you could fix your own Nintendo for some reason. Your friends would try to do it and you'd be like, that's not how you do it, asshole. You slide it towards the edge and to the right and play easy listening music. There's a book that I shove in here. Where's Stephen King's It? We can't play Super Mario Brothers unless we have Stephen King's It. You know what's sad is there's a few nerds in the audience going, Stephen King's It would be way too big to shove into a Nintendo. Even paperback, you couldn't do that at all. We all had our own ways of fucking keeping our Nintendo working. You go to your friend's house, you'd have like 4 fucking pencils coming out of it. Don't touch it, it's perfect. After that, I thought that's how you fixed everything too. I'd be like, why isn't my car starting? This Coke is flat. You cheated on me, you whore. It was, her vagina was broken, so I fixed it. You fixed the vagina, it needs to work out. Whether you owned a Nintendo or not, you knew that song was like the anthem for our generation, wasn't it? Remember this part, level 1, 2? Da-da-da-da-da-da. It was like scary for some, it was scary for some reason. You're sitting there like, you got on the way to a flag, bitch, watch out, da-da-da-da-da-da. How much did it fucking suck being player 2 in Super Mario Brothers? Holy ass fuck, you'd have to wait like 4 days for your fucking turn. 4 days. It was terrible. And finally you did get to play, and player 1 would just pause it whenever you jumped over a hole, which like totally threw off the game for some reason. Dude! Oh, I'm sorry, dude. That's the losing song, parents. How are you guys? These parents are looking at me like, I don't know what you mean at all. I don't understand what's happening here. You're the parents that played Nintendo once, right? Remember when you tried to get your parents to play and then it just pissed us off because they never held B down to make Mario run fast, right? You're just sitting there like, hold B down, Mom, God damn it! Mario doesn't just walk. They have Mario like slowly walking to fast music. He just looks in the camera and starts crying, you know? It's a generational thing. Isn't it weird that we have our own generation now? Like, I'm 27. When I go to high schools and talk about Nintendo, they're like, what do you mean original Nintendo? Only two buttons? What's happening? I don't understand. What do you mean? That song's weird. That's not a good song. I don't understand anything. I'm retarded. That's how they talk in high school now. They say I'm retarded to me. They don't even get the commercials were different back then. 10 years ago, we had better commercials. Remember Sunny Delight? They ran the best fucking commercial campaign ever. Because they ran 40 of the same commercial, just with different actors in every one. Every Sunny Delight commercial would be like three guys that were about 15 years old in the backyard, and then one of them's like, what do you got to drink in the fridge? Like, so excited about their shitty fridge. Remember that? And then they go to the fridge, he's like, well, we got some soda, some purple stuff, Sunny D! And it was behind Brand X soda and some purple shit that they can't even identify. Of course you're gonna pick Sunny D. That doesn't mean it's a good drink, you guys. If you came to my house and you're like, what do you got to drink? And I'm like, well, we got some ketchup, some gravy, my grandma's pissed, Sunny D! You'd be like, is there any lead in your water? Because I hate all four of those things. That should have been Sunny Delight's slogan, Sunny D, for when your choices are even shittier than Sunny D. Because I don't know if you guys remember, Sunny D tastes like a fat clown's asshole, you guys. It's a shitty drink. I don't know who came up with Sunny D and was happy. Some guy's like, I like the taste of orange juice and baby medicine. Can we combine that? That would taste like shizzy nizzy.
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11: We was just playing. I'm hot as a fuck in this thing. I can't. If any younger people in the audience, you'll hear the ice cream man, go out and give me some shit. And I know the young people can. I remember when you was little, you could hear them ice cream bells, boy. The ice cream man. Remember he would come to town and everybody would lose their fucking mind? You couldn't hear your mother calling you, but you hear that ice cream man 3 blocks away. And no matter what you was doing, the shit stopped when Mr. Softy came to town. You be playing marbles and shit, you be Ice cream! The ice cream man is coming! The ice cream man is coming! More! Don't have some money! The ice cream man is coming! And then your mother would come to the window and start throwing change out the window saying, go get your father a toasted almond bar, and get yourself a vanilla cone, and get your brother the ice, and put the ice, and bring me back my change. And you catch all that shit, and run down the street top speed, after the ice cream man. And the ice cream man always drove an extra block and shit. And I know he's seen us and shit. I think he was just in the car with his friend going, watch how fast I make these little motherfuckers run. And you be behind him doing 50 going, ice cream! Stop the car and pull over, you come up and say, ice cream man, give me this, and give me a toast to almond bar for my father, and the ice cream, give my mother change. Thank you, ice cream man. Thank you. Because you know kids, they get happy when they get ice cream. You don't eat your ice cream for like a half hour, you be dancing around with it going,
12: I have some ice cream. I have some ice cream. I have some ice cream. And I'm gonna eat it all.
11: The ice cream be running all down your arm and shit.
12: I'm about to eat all of my ice cream.
11: There's always be one kid on the side dating no ice cream. And kids don't give a fuck. They say,
12: you don't have no ice. You didn't get none. You didn't get none. You didn't get none. Cause you are on the welfare and can't afford it. He can't afford it. He can't afford it. He can't afford it. He can't.
11: All the other kids joining me going,
12: he can't afford it. He can't afford it. And his father is an alcoholic. He wants some ice cream. He wants some ice cream. Ice cream, ice cream, ice cream. One lick. Psych. You want some ice cream. You want to eat some of it. But you cannot have it. You want it.
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16: So this is a brand new one. Did you guys hear about the story? I know it's national news, but it happened out in California where the guy got fucked up by those chimps. Did you hear about that? Okay, I'll explain it if you haven't heard the story, the true life story. This happened like 2 months ago. This guy is going to a chimp compound where they keep chimps because, see, if you don't know, like trained chimps forget all their shit when they turn around eight. They're eight or nine years old, they kind of lose all their training and they just become vicious again. You know, and they have fucking retard strength. They'll tear you apart. Even like trainers stay the fuck away from chimps once they get like 8 or 9 years old. They just like throw bananas to them from 50 feet away and they won't go near them. So this guy, his old chimp is staying at one of these compounds. And I guess it's the chimp's birthday because this guy decides to bring the chimp a birthday cake. And I swear to God this happened. So he goes in and these other two chimps see this. And I guess they're pissed because the one chimp said, "You can't have my cake." And they attack this guy for real, fuck up his face, but like pull part of his face off, pull off his balls, and then his foot. And you know, even though the balls went first, like when he lost his foot, he was still concerned about his balls. Just one foot and fucking my balls. Oh God. Not even thinking about the lost foot. But so that's my point is that I think of all the ways for a guy to lose his balls, this is one way that guarantees that you're going to have to tell that story for the rest of your life. Because if you don't know, guys hate to hear about anything horrible happening to another fella's balls because they just think about their balls when they hear that. You know what I mean? Like anybody going, this guy threw the bat or this baby headbutted me. A guy's like, oh God, I did. Oh, don't. So if you had a friend that was missing his balls and you went, hey man, I heard you had a horrible thing. What happened? And if he goes, so you've seen a belt sander, right? You're going to go, oh fuck, fucking stop. Don't say another word. But if he goes, I was bringing a cake to a chimp. You're going to go, I'm listening. Then what happened? How could that possibly go wrong?
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18: Beautiful day today. Boy, wasn't it good? Lord, it was pretty. I'm standing outside the hotel. I'm just admiring the day, and a guy walks out, and I go, beautiful day, isn't it? You know what he said to me? Wait 5 minutes. It'll change. Everybody says that. But you know why they say it? Because they know the weather in their area. You live in an area long enough, you know what the weather's going to be like. It seems to me the only people ever surprised about the weather are the people who report it on TV. It's like they get amnesia every year. Now, like where I'm from in Texas, this is the weather in a nutshell. It's pretty much the same like up here. In the spring, it's nice. It rains a little bit. In the fall, it's beautiful. The winter is cold. And in the summer, it's hot and humid. Write it down. But every year I hear some Texas weatherman end his forecast by saying, and I don't ever remember being this humid in Texas ever before. I want to see this sports guy lean over and go, pow! Last August. Here's a guess, probably next August. There's history involved in humidity, folks. Did you know 5,000 years ago, when the Mississippi Indians made their way across this great country, they left behind beautiful burial grounds and hieroglyphics. When the hieroglyphics were translated, you know what they said? Damn it, it's humid in August. But I think weather people make stuff up anyway, like the heat index. There's no such thing as a heat index. If it's 100 degrees, it feels like 100 degrees. But wouldn't it be great if other things in life worked as well as the heat index? Let's say you get pulled over by the cops. Mr. Engvall, I clocked you at 103 miles an hour. Yeah, but it only felt like I was doing 55. Must be that speed index. Wind chill factor, totally made up. I was at a party one night. I'm talking to this guy, and I found out he's a chief meteorologist. Apparently, they travel in tribes. I didn't know this. But he told me that the wind chill factor is not based on any scientific fact. This is how the weather might feel if you were standing naked outside during a snowstorm. Who's got that job? You know he's a smoker. It's like, hey, Billy, it's 9:45. Why don't you strip down, head on outside? All right, man. Jeez. It's going to be 50 below zero out here, man. All right, that's cool. I'll put it in the forecast. Come on inside. I'm going to finish my cigarette. I'll be right in there. Lord, and don't let it snow in Texas. Oh, shut the state down. Remember as a kid watching TV and you'd hear this noise? Doot, doot, doot. Now, you knew something bad was happening. That was the weather warning. And that scared me to death. It still scares me. I'll be watching TV and hear that doot, doot, doot. I'm like, oh, man. My kid's like, what? And I go, I don't know, but we're going to die. And they don't just shut it off. They keep it going like doot, doot, doot. And I'm thinking tornado, doot, doot, flood, doot, doot. Jehovah Witness in the neighborhood. What's going on? And then here comes Wally Weatherman. Up to an inch of snow is headed for your area. We urge you to go to the store, steal food, hoard gas. If you're an elderly American, you will not make it through this storm. An inch of snow, folks, enough snow to make a footprint, is headed to your area. You guys, an inch of snow, you're like, I can still find my golf ball. Hang on a second. And now they got a new one, the snowfall factor. You know what that is? That's how deep the snow would appear if you got drunk and fell face first in it. That's the job I want. God, and news people aren't any better. I wish we could all get over things in life as easily as news people switch stories. And all you'd have to do is just look to another camera. You ever watch a newscast? And the severed head was found in an elevator shaft. Good news for egg lovers.
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20: 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Happy fucking birthday.
22: She doesn't know one.
20: Well, how would you know? You don't know nothing about her. She's a nice girl. Leave her alone. She's sweet. You are a real redhead, right? No, you're not? What are you? Like brown? Did you dye the other half? Well, I know why you didn't dye it. This way I could distinguish your head from your bush. Because let's say I got you on your belly. You know what I mean?
1: I actually drop better when I'm high. 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If anything, I'm more careful. 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
0: That's probably what the driver who killed a 4-year-old told himself. And now he's in prison. You see, no matter what you tell yourself, if you feel different, you drive different. So if you're high, just don't drive. 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
2: I was watching television, and I saw an ad that just simply blew me away. I don't know if anybody else has caught it. I saw Clyde Drexler doing a spot for Denny's. Okay, good. Let me get everybody on the page here. I saw Clyde Drexler, black person, doing an ad for Denny's. Sued for not serving black people. Wow, that's selling out. Hey, Clyde, as long as you're doing it, why don't you go for the real money? Hi, this is Clyde Drexler for Greyhound. You know, the back of the bus ain't that bad. This is Clyde Drexler. I just want to say to my brothers out there, peace. 2-piece, 3-piece chicken dinner, just $1.99. Hello, my baby. Hello, my darling. That's just bullshit, man. That's like me doing a promo spot for the Nation of Islam. Hello, my brothers and sisters. I like salami and the Lakers, you know? When Whitey's keeping me down. That's just weird. It's like, I don't understand. It's like these companies, you know, are trying to trick black people into shopping there. You know, it's like when LL Cool J popped up in the Gap ads a couple years ago. Huh? Is there a whiter corporation ever than the Gap? You know, and there's LL. Yo, Uncle Tom wore khakis. I'm just saying, man. It's like, at least these companies could be honest. You know what I mean? Like, when they just tell the truth, you know. Attention, black people, come back to the Gap. We're sorry we called mall security last time. Little Julie's from the suburbs. She panicked. 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Our Committee on Negro American Affairs feels that you would look quite niggy in... I'm sorry, jiggy. In some khakis. Fall into the Gap, black people.
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25: Cocaine? We started that. You're welcome. What a great drug that was. Hey, I'd like to do some cocaine. I'd like to do a drug that makes my penis small, makes my nose bleed, makes my heart explode, and sucks all my money out of the bank. Is that possible, please? I'd like to make this face all night. I like to sit in the bathroom and talk to a complete asshole stranger for 7 hours on end. Is that possible, please? With no penis and a nosebleed, where do I sign up? Take my penis away! That was the worst part about the coke, man, was being in that bathroom with that stranger at the end of the night, wasn't it, huh? Talking about shit like solving the world's problems, and the only reason you're in there is because he has the coke. That should have been a fucking sign, don't you think? I mean, if Hitler had coke, there'd be Jews in the bathroom going, I know you didn't do it. I like your mustache. Fucking Himmler. Cocaine. Yeah. We used to do 8-balls. Oh, those were fun, weren't they? Nothing like getting a bunch of coke, right? That was usually, like, 8-balls was usually like 4 guys on a Friday night. One guy at 8 o'clock would go, hey, man, let's get an 8-ball. It'll last us all weekend. 4 hours later, the same 4 guys. Let's get another 8-ball. And he's like, ah, let's get another one. Ah,
26: ah, ah. 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
4: Hello?
5: Is this a Beavers?
4: Yeah.
5: Is this a Kennels?
4: Yeah.
5: Listen, my name is Roy D. Mercer. We bought a Yorkie from y'all about 2 years ago.
4: Yeah.
5: A male.
4: Uh-huh.
5: And I tell you there's something wrong with him.
4: Something wrong with it?
5: Yeah, well, we've noticed it since he was a puppy. We named him Sergeant Yorkie. And we noticed ever since he's a puppy, he always squatted to pee. We don't know what, we didn't think anything about it. We just figured, you know, he's raised around girl dogs or something. But I was going to breed him.
4: Yeah.
5: And we put him out there with the female, and he didn't know what to do. You wouldn't have sold me a gay dog, would you? Well, it ain't funny.
4: I can't believe that now.
5: That poor thing out there don't know come here from Sikkim, ma'am.
4: I tell you, how old is he, too?
5: He two.
4: Well, I had one, and I've used him, but he was a house dog.
5: Yeah.
4: Teddy.
5: Teddy. Yeah.
4: And I couldn't get him to breed till he was probably at least 3 and a half, maybe 4.
5: Well, by God.
4: And I guess, I think, he was always in the house, and he was always my lap dog, and he was always just, he would rather be with me. I mean, he'd get around female, he wouldn't even smell.
5: Well, by God, I don't know whether that's what's wrong with Sergeant Yorkie or not.
4: What's his mom or dad's name?
5: Mama's got it on the AKC papers on there.
4: Yeah, you don't remember the mother's name?
5: I don't remember. Was we going to breed him with another registered little Yorkie? Is my daughter's welling instructor? That she had a female Buffy St. Marie, and that we was going to breed him with her. You know, and I lost the stud service. I had to give him the money back.
4: He wouldn't do it.
5: No, hell no, he wouldn't do it. Is it? Y'all got any kind of some of them aphrodisiacs that we could use, or you got any suggestions we might?
4: Because
5: I need to. I tell you right now, I'm wanting my money back for the dog. I just tell you, plain out, pure and simple.
4: Where are you from?
5: Tahlequah, north of Tahlequah.
4: North of Tahlequah.
5: Highway 10.
4: Oh, that north.
5: Yeah.
4: I wish you knew who the parents were so I could look it up.
5: What? Can I just come get my money back and give you the
4: two
5: dog?
4: 2 years later?
5: Well, he ain't good for nothing. I got $250 invested in him that I paid you for the puppy. And he ain't, I was hoping to breed him out and get stud service off of him. Right now, he ain't good for nothing. But squatting to pee, and he mopes around if he don't have a pink ribbon in his hair, too.
4: Well, who's been putting pink ribbons in his hair?
5: Well, it's my little stepdaughter. You know, she tried to frou-frou him up. If I brought him by this afternoon, would you just give him my money back?
4: No, I won't.
5: Well, listen, my wife's awful tore up about this. In fact, she's pretty peed over. She's getting ready to come down there and whoop somebody's ass over the thing.
4: Well, I can't just say, sure, bring a dog back after 2 years.
5: Well, that's all I can do to keep her in the house from loading up and coming over and whooping your ass.
4: What's y'all's name?
5: Mercer, M-E-R-C-E-R, Roy and Sharon Jean.
4: Mercer.
5: And she's the one that's tore it up about it. I could care less. It ain't done nothing but jumped on my leg and tore up 3 pair of good khakis. I tell you, you might want to talk to her, because right now she's a fairly hot-headed woman.
4: M-E-R-Y?
5: C-E-R.
4: I'm going to try to look up and see the parents of that dog.
5: You ain't ever had this happen before, have you?
4: Well, if they're babied a lot, they'd rather be with you than be with a female in heat. You can give them...
5: I got a cousin pretty much the same way.
4: You can give them fertility shots. I mean...
5: Well, how much is that going to cost me? I'm done out $250.
4: Well, heck if I know. I mean, I've given them. They're not that high.
5: I ain't going to do it. I may just change his name to Elton or something.
4: Trying to look up and see who its parents
5: If
4: are.
5: I put her on the phone, could you talk to her and tell her what... Because I think it might save you some problems in the long run if you'd tell her you're sorry and try to explain this to her.
4: Well, hang on just a minute. I'd like to see the parents of the dog. I'm looking up. I'm looking right now as we speak to see if...
5: Well, what difference does it make? Listen, honey, get on the phone. I got this beaver woman on the phone, and she's going to tell you why Sergeant Yorkie won't perform. She's right here on the phone, ma'am. Hello?
4: crazy.
5: Oh, God. Glenda Kay, this is Phil and Brent and Roy D. Mercer from Tulsa. How you doing?
4: I'm doing fine.
6: How many papers have you gone through there?
4: 100.
6: It's just a joke, Linda.
4: Oh, great.
6: Oh, boy. You can thank your husband for this.
4: Well,
6: I think he's not going to get no stud service for a while.
5: I put that little dog in front of the TV and watched it. He watched 2 weeks worth of Baywatch, and it didn't make no difference.
6: Are you okay, Glenda?
4: I'm fine.
5: Right.
4: I have never had such a question.
5: What's going on back in the background? You got it, so you have a dog kennel slash nursery?
4: No, just mine.
5: Daycare? I see. Just yours, huh?
6: How many kids you got there?
4: Two.
6: That's all? Sounds like a whole kennel full.
5: That's more than Sergeant Yorkie's going to have.
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11: I was on a talk show recently, and the host asked me, said, "What do you think about the dope problem?" And I said, "Definitely, I feel we have too many dopes." Yes. No question about it. That's why we have a drug problem, I really feel, you know, because, like, everybody has access to drugs, and we're all kind of just dopey, you know. We're just human beings, little protoplasm walking around, shaking hands. "How are you, Phil? Give me a piece of lettuce," you know. No real big thing. We're just kind of dopey folks, and we have all these drugs available to us. You know, that's why there's a drug problem, man. There's all those drug stores, right? Every 3 or 4 blocks, there's a big sign. Drugs. Open all night. Drugs. 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Drugs. Cut rate. Drugs. It's the biggest thing on their sign. Cosmetics. Sundries. Drugs. And the pharmacist is always stoned. You ever notice that? Check his eyes. He's experimenting with something. How come he can never fill a prescription right away, you know? Really, always gives you that, "Better come back in about an hour." I can't even read the bastard, you know? It's no accident that we're drug-oriented, really. The drug companies got us that way, and they'd like to keep us that way. I mean, that's a simple thing. They start you early with the oral habit. Little orange-flavored aspirin for children. Two in the mouth, son. Something wrong with your head? Two in the mouth. Remember that, head, mouth. These are orange, there'll be other colors later on. Even named it after a saint to throw you off, you know? It's all right, son, two in the mouth. St. Joseph. Remember Papa Chocks? Papa Chock! You know, guy goes to a dance when he's 13. "How's your head?" "Two in the mouth, man, you know." Mom's got her fix. Coffee freaks running around. Alcohol. You know, that's the biggest, of course, and most abused. And incredible. 50% of all traffic deaths. No, yes, that's about 25,000, right. 50% of traffic deaths. 40% of all arrests, traceable. 50% of all first admissions to mental institutions, traceable to alcohol. And then, of course, there's diabetes, gout, high blood pressure, heart disease, insanity, divorce. So I always say, "Drink up, Shriners," whenever I see a couple of them, you know? When they talk about drugs, they don't talk about all of them. That's the problem. They don't mention coffee. The low end of the speed spectrum, I grant you. But there are coffee freaks. And they're walking around, nobody, you know, worried about it or anything. Mrs. Olson never tells you about that mild speed lift, you know? Because she's shooting freeze-dried Folgers, right? But you've seen the coffee freak in the office, haven't you? The guy who drops 8 or 9 cups every morning. Always in a good mood. "Hi, how are you? Warm that up for you? Okay, yeah, hi, how are you? Hey, good to see you." Always in a nice mood, fine, until the coffee urn breaks, man. Then he's the first cat over. "What do you mean broken, man? Why? Plug it in, man. Turn it around. Never mind, man. Put some water in. Holy shit, man. Turn the car around. Man." And then he goes out and scores because he's the one who's hooked. Right? I know it's just a dopey example, but that's the beginning of it. Then you have housewives and the diet pills. Mom found out there's a lot more than dieting in those pills, man. Help you grind your teeth and feel great, too. Keep on the phone a lot. Hi, how are you, Marge? Anyway, look at the best mother. Where are you going, Mom? Shopping at midnight? Well, they're open, you know. Never mind. See you later, man. And athletes. Athletes got into uppers. College athletes. The right wing's last line of defense on campus. And they're doing amphetamines. Remember when being up for the game used to be kind of a spiritual thing? Now, man, you up for the game?
10: Been up all week, man.
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13: All I'm saying, you gotta enjoy your motherfucking life. That's all the fuck I'm saying. Enjoy your goddamn life. Life is fucking short. Enjoy that shit. Some of y'all just need to smoke some weed and see if it don't help the quality of your motherfucking life. I know, I see some of y'all. Look, I understand. If you ain't smoking weed because you got a good job, then by all means, make your paper, boo-boo. But if you ain't got no job and you not smoking weed, I don't know what the fuck you are doing with your life. I really don't. I really don't. Don't give me that shit about it's a drug. It ain't no motherfucking drug. I done the research. It's just a plant. It just grow like that. And if you should happen to set it on fire, there are some effects. But that's not the same as drugs. Drugs, you got to do shit to it chemically. You got to add baking soda, water, stir it up. I don't know the recipe. I'm just saying. It's some shit you got to do to it. Well, why the fuck is it legal? I don't know. Aspirin is perfectly legal. But if you take 13 of them motherfuckers, it'll be your last headache. Long as you've been living, you ain't never heard of a motherfucker overdose on marijuana. You might have thought that nigga was dead. He ain't dead. He gonna wake up in 30 minutes hungry enough to eat up everything in your house. That's the side effects. Hungry, happy, sleepy. That's it. Don't testify. I'm just saying. If your life is fucked up, you need weed. Weed is put on this earth for niggas on the struggle, niggas on the grind. There is a chemical in weed that's called fucking. And if you can just get that in your system, it could change your life. Some of y'all be crying about bills you can't pay. Just, I don't know what I'm going to do about this light bill. 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
12: 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That's the sound of your life. 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
14: All right, so she faints. She stays on the show, and then 2 days later, she rocks the Oprah on 100 Husbands on Oprah. Okay, this was the freakiest show. I'm telling you, when they rerun it, and it had to be highly rated because it was like Tom Cruise jumping on the couch crazy. I'm telling you, it was crazy. All right, so Oprah flies 100 Husbands to Chicago for the Oprah show, and what I love is with all of her money, does she give them the Oprah jet? Oh no, they gotta fly Southwest like me and the fucking B group, okay? So they're all coming from Utah to see Oprah. Now, let's call it like it is, Tracy. Let's call it like it is. You know that some of those Osmonds had never seen a black person before. Come on, come on. Come on. You know, some of those little ones were like, it can talk. Come on. Come on. There's no black people in Provo. All right, so. I love those moments. On a Sunday. All right, so. So they all, 100 Osmonds on Oprah, and, you know, the day before, Marie had been on QVC selling the dolls. You know that Marie is one of what I call the freaky doll people. That, okay, it's a whole subcult, I'm telling you, of grown women who collect dolls for other grown women. I'm telling you, it's freaky. It's not like women who make like little baby dolls for kids to play with. No, it's women who collect dolls that are really ornate and very like Bride of Chucky dolls, right? And they have eyes that follow you when you cross the room, and it's very like JonBenet. It's a whole fucking freaky, yeah, that's right. Yeah, I don't care. It's a whole subculture. And Marie, of course, makes the dolls. And you know, by the way, you know who's another freaky doll person? You ready? Demi Moore. I know, who would have thought? Oh, she's so cool and edgy. Really? Because today she's at a doll convention in Ottumwa, Iowa. That's how edgy she is. All right, so the Osmonds are all on Oprah. And Oprah's loving the Osmonds. And then there's a moment when Oprah and Marie are sitting in the chair. We're going to talk about it. We're going to talk about it, Tracy, because, yeah, we saw it, and it happened. It was real. So you can't act like you didn't see it, because you did. All right, what about the moment when Marie Osmond gave Oprah a black doll? It happened, Tracy! It happened! Okay. I feel your nervous energy, and you should be. You should be. It was so fucking weird. All right. So they're sitting there having a nice conversation, and then good old batshit Marie says, and by the way, I met her one time, and the great thing about Marie is she's got a very specific, like, cadence to her craziness. Like, what she'll do is she has kind of a dark sense of humor, which I actually like, but she'll usually make a kind of mean-spirited joke, always at Donnie's expense, right? Then she'll laugh way too hard, say just kidding, and wink. Right? Think about it. So they'll be sitting there doing an interview, and poor Donnie will say things like, you know, I still love touring with Marie. And then Marie will say, as if they come to see you. Just kidding. Like that. Right? Very consistent. And poor Donnie gets like a little twitchy and nervous, and then he'll say, you know, I still love singing the old songs. And she'll say, like you can remember the words. Just kidding. Very twitchy and scary. Okay, so she's not pulling that shit on Oprah, of course. So they're sitting there, and she's talking about her doll dynasty. And then she says, Oprah, I am so excited about this. This just came in a couple of hours ago, but I've made you an Oprah doll. And she hands Oprah a black doll. Right? Okay, you saw it. All right. It wasn't just a black doll. That's not cringy enough. Oh, no. It was a black doll with a little gingham dress and cornrows with bows at the end of them. Yeah, that's right, Tracy. That's right. I'm gonna call it what it was. I think Marie thought it was a slave doll. It happened. It happened. Okay, but wait, we're not done. You saw it, right? How about the fact that the black doll was holding a black baby doll? Which, you know, the Osmonds think was its illegitimate child. Okay. You know how you're watching TV and you see something that's so fucked up that even though you're by yourself, you have to turn to your imaginary friend who's not there? Right? I was like...

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1: It's been a fun ride, but Jesus, I'm 38 years old now, and it gets to a point where you want to be a drunk and a fuck-up at 38. You're drinking alone a lot of the time, because your friends, they're gone. They fucked off. You age, the bar stays 23 years old. You keep getting older, bar's always 23, and then you're the weird, creepy guy at the end of the bar watching the sports bloopers with no volume because you ain't got shit to say to the person next to you. You're 23. What, you're going to tell me about your fucking ringtone? Look, I got 50 Cent. I got problems, Captain. And you're not a fucking guy I can talk to about it. Because I had friends when I started. I was 23 once too, and there was a bunch of us getting fucked up. And one by one over the years, you dropped out, and you got sucked into the system, and you got sucked into that office building, and you started taking shit seriously. Why? I can't drink with you on a Wednesday, man. Come on, man. Well, you can't leave me with these 23-year-olds. I'm sitting there paying $9 a fucking drink with no one to talk to. Come on out. Can't, man. You used to when you were 26, you just had some shitty job and you didn't give a fuck about working hungover, but then they gave you a title and now you take yourself seriously. They moved you up $4 an hour and gave you a fucking white shirt instead of the blue Oxford and a fucking bigger name tag, and now you're gonna, oh, I can't drink with you on a Wednesday, man. I got responsibilities. I'm the manager of the factory now. I got responsibilities. No, faggot, you got the keys is what you got. You got the keys to that closed factory. We could be drinking there. You're leaving me here with these kids. We could be drinking at the factory, drinking Costco price beer, having forklift races. You weren't such a douchebag acting like you're important. What the fuck is that? Remember? You were the guy that used to fucking not give a shit if your visor was askew at McDonald's. Remember you? Now you're horrible. I know you gotta pay a bill. We all gotta pay bills, but you don't have to suck a dick. Take a day off, man. Pay a bill. Don't need that much shit. Hooker's a fucking great alternative. I used to respect and adore hookers, and now I envy hookers. A great fuck. You know what? Especially in this town, look at that. You're wearing the fucking uniform of the boring. You have the khaki pants and the blue Oxford that I make fun of, and it's too tight. You're uncomfortable in it. You get fucking caught up. This area especially, you're so status driven with your fucking titles. And that's why hooker is great. Because you don't get, they don't get caught up in the status of it. Right? Hooker doesn't get caught up. Hooker, entry level hooker, starts at the most she's ever worth. That's her best day, is her first day on the job. That's when she's worth the most. And every day after that is years working her way down to eventually $5.25 an hour. Fucking hooker looks at my job like a long day. If I was sucking dick, I'd be done by now. So take off your blue Oxford, suck a dick, work a half day Monday, give a fucking lunchtime hand job to some fucking queer senator, and then go catch a doubleheader of the Nationals. Sorry, I gotta talk to my sound guy over there every now and then. He's the other XM radio guy. Sonny Fox, the guy that's actually going to broadcast this on XM. Well, he took shit seriously, and he has to go home early. Yeah, I got responsibilities here at XM.
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1: You don't want to make her mad. When my girlfriend gets upset, the room fills up with this pissed mist. It's like the fog in a werewolf movie. You come home, baby, are you? Honey, are you? And the worst is when you get that vibe in the car on the ride home. We were out somewhere, and I thought I had a good time. I really enjoyed myself tonight, baby. Did you have a good... Just let me get home before she goes off, man. What the hell are you driving like a maniac for? I'm trying to outrun the fight. There's no need to rush, gentlemen. That fight will be there. And I've done the math. Ladies, you're going to win 98% of those fights. Don't get carried away. It's not that you're right. It's just that we get tired. Because you just wear us down. It doesn't even sound like words anymore. Down, Dino, down. You keep interrogating us because you think we know what we did. Honey, is there something on? You know what she did? Honey, I got no idea. Well, if you don't know, I'm not gonna tell you. Fine, then don't be surprised when this happens again. What happened, ladies? Did some great grandmother sit you down when you were little girls? Like, now don't tell them, dear. Oh, it drives them crazy. Because I know my great grandfather told me,
2: oh, you'll never know. That's why I drink in the morning.
1: You won't tell us what the problem is. Do you know how frustrating that is? You know why men go bald? From doing this. What do you want from me? Because we don't know. Everything we say is wrong. Being in a relationship's like being in AA. My friends ask me, how's it going with that girl?
3: One day at a time, man. I didn't say anything wrong today, but I don't know what tomorrow's gonna bring.
1: Hi, my name is Adam, and I'm a boyfriend. It's been 6 months since my last decision. I felt the urge to have an opinion the other day, but thank God my sponsor came over, and we sat down till that feeling went away. But you gotta fight. I mean, you gotta get out the negative energy. Don't let it build up. You end up screaming at each other with something totally stupid like, why'd you put this spoon in this drawer then? Just to piss you off, that's why. I got spoons hidden all over this house. Keep it up and your napkin rings are gonna start disappearing. I'm pretty sure Mrs. Lincoln got Abe killed. Abe was home trying to solve the Civil War. Mrs. Lincoln,
4: take me out, take me out, take me out. I want to go to the theater, Abraham.
1: Honey, the country's at war.
4: Oh, it's always something with you. You know, the last time we were out, 67 years ago.
1: Lincoln sitting up in the balcony like, oh, somebody shoot me.

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3: Here's another way to be remembered. Again, and this one, this is more personal. It's more for you because nobody's ever going to know that it was you, but you'll know, and that's all that matters. Next time you go to a party, a great big party, go into the room where all the coats are, shit on the coats. Guaranteed, at some point, somebody's gonna walk out of that room and go, someone shit on the coats. Someone has shit on the coats. That's the only thing you can say when someone shits on the coats. Someone shit on the coats. They might say, I think someone shit on the coats. But you know. You're just afraid to be the bearer of bad news. I think someone may have shit on or around the coat area. There's a smell of shit around the perimeter, the vicinity of coats. Leading me to believe someone has shit. But again, you're there. You're there watching it all happen. And it's your job. All you're gonna do at some point, you're gonna lean in and go, what? And then blend back into the crowd. What? I hope it wasn't on my coat. And then boom, you're a phantom. Disappear. Disappear. Ha ha ha.

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2: I'm not a big technology fan. My parents, oh my God, they're like living with Amish people. They don't even have an answering machine. I'm like, come on, Dad, watch my answering machine. No, because if we're not home, God damn it, we're not home. Thank you, Buddha. That was terribly insightful. As a result, my mom can't even leave messages on other people's machines without getting real panicky. I get real dumb messages like, Kathleen, this is your mom, Vicky Madigan, and she states her full name. Like, I play home, sit on the couch, look at her, and think, what the hell is her last name? I see her at all the holidays. I just can't place her. They don't have a computer. I still have a brother in college. Why don't you buy a computer, Dad?
3: No, no, no, no, no, no, no, no, no, no. We have a fine set of encyclopedias.
2: Like, Dad, that's like what I'm saying. We can't have an oven because we have a phone. One. And we don't have a fine set of encyclopedias because Mom did not find enough groceries to get all the letters. We're working off B and W here, Dad. So I am swinging single here at home. We have a lot of single people here tonight. Clint, single people? Huh? All my college friends are getting married. I did go to college. Boy, what a week that was. I went everywhere. Went to the community college for math. A lot of flow. A lot of people make fun of flow in Merrimack, but a lot of people don't. They do. They give you shit about it. But they don't know this. I found this out. If you go to a community college long enough, after a while, they let you be the teacher. Went to SIU for a while. Terrible football team. Lost a game on national television, 79-0. It was 52-0 at the half, and the coach goes, well, I just didn't know what to say to him. I thought, I know what I would have said. I would have walked out and said, all right, here's the plan. We're leaving. Yeah. I talked to the band, and they've always kind of wanted to play football. So we're just switching uniforms. Grab a tuba, play anything. They suck too. No one will even know. College friends are getting married. They're getting divorced, too. Divorce is just out of control. It's the marriages that are a problem, though. I got one friend. He's 36. He's been married 5 times. That's ridiculous. I think when you go and get that 5th marriage license, those people put that off, and you just go, no. No, you can't have any more, sir. See, because you suck at this, and you're not aware of it. We'll give you a learner's permit. I think the older you get, the longer you stay single, the lower your standards start slipping. Oh, yeah. Because you're too tired to give a shit anymore. I used to be real picky. Oh, when I get married, he's going to have to be tall, dark, handsome, educated, wealthy, and I'm down like a registered voter. I'd marry a midget just for the handicapped parking. Come on, Scooter. We are going to the mall, and we are getting a good spot. That's terrible. I shouldn't make fun of short people. I'm very short myself. Shrinking, too. According to the AMA, if you're over the age of 21, you have already started the shrinking process. If you make it to age 90, we will all have shrunk anywhere from 2 to 6 inches. That's a lot, isn't it? I'm going to be like 3'8". Running under coffee tables. Hey, hey, hey, hey, hey, hey, hey.
4: Get the beer off my head. I'm not a coaster.
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8: And no, I'm not on steroids. A lot of people say, really? I don't think there's any way you could be that funny without enhancement creams. And I'm like, no, this is natural. I work out, I hit the gym. Yesterday I did ankles. I think pro athletes should be forced to use steroids. I think we as fans deserve the greatest athlete science can create. Let's go. Anything that will make you run faster, jump higher. I have high definition TV. I want my athletes like my video games. Let's go. I could care less if you die at 40. You hate life after sports anyway. I'm doing you a favor. We got athletes like Randy Moss and T.O., Terrell Owens. People get upset. You sit on your couch and you say horrible things. Oh, hey, buddy, why don't you just do your job? Just do your job. Quit celebrating so much. His job is to catch a ball. It's really not that serious. I don't care if he gets in the end zone and has a 10-minute tea party. Just don't get mad at me, though, when you're paralyzed from the neck down, being carted off the field because some free safety took your head off, and you see me in the stands going, yes, dance now, you overpaid clown. Huh? How does it feel to know God hates you? Don't worry, maybe V8 will sponsor a vegetable. Yeah, I love defense. You want points on the board, move to Indianapolis, see what that gets you. 3 points in a championship game and 7 months to explain your quarterback. The NBA, oh, if I hear one more person say how the NBA got a black eye because Ron Artest got in a fight. The Detroit Pistons versus the Pacers, the big brawl. If you could promise me every game would end like that, I would be a season ticket holder in a heartbeat. Are you serious? I'm gonna have to fight at the end of the game? Let's go. It sounds awesome. A cup of water hit Ron Artest and he went crazy. I don't like to do jokes about stereotypes, but we all know basketball players can't swim very well. All I'm saying is that water might have hit him. He panicked. He thought he was drowning. What are you gonna do? You head for higher ground. A fat white kid gets in your way, you fucking knock his ass out. He grew up with the pool. Yeah. It's a theory. It's probably wrong. My favorite new sport is poker. Oh, I love it. Poker, it's a sport. What? It was gambling 3 weeks ago. Oh, now it's a sport. Hey, Dad, why am I not going to college? Well, I'm a shitty athlete, that's why. I had pocket rockets. You needed runner. God damn it, that river fucked me. Loan me $50, kid. If poker's a sport, put it in the Olympics. And you can only play with what your country's worth. How great would that be, being Americans? Looks like Costa Rica's all in with 15 coconuts. Yeah, we're gonna call. Mm-hmm. Hasta luego, small blind. Shouldn't have limped in.
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12: 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Oh, trust me. 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We used to think just like you. We kicked that ass in a Pearl Harbor. We drop over 1,000 bombs. 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
15: I like meat, I do. But you know who seems to be really obsessed with meat? Are vegetarians. You know, for people that don't like meat, they seem to eat a lot of vegetables that are mashed up and shaped to look like meat.
16: I find meat repulsive. I'll have a veggie burger with fake bacon, and can you serve it to me dressed like a cow? I don't like meat. I just like to call meat late at night and hang up. Let's drive by meat's house. Does meat ever ask about me? I don't care. I ain't missing you at all. Missing you.
15: Never see that the other way. I will have the steak, and can you make it taste like tofu? My wife refuses to eat meat because she feels it's cruel to animals, which, interestingly enough, is the same reason why I don't eat vegetables. I'm a vegetable rights activist. Except for the potato, they can't feel anything. I do love animals. I've never looked at a cow and thought, I want to eat that. But once that cow is slaughtered, drained of all its blood, chopped up, and put on a grill, I get hungry. Cow. Definitely helps if it doesn't look like an animal. This ham sandwich doesn't look like a pig to me. But ribs, you know, there's no getting around ribs. Because they're ribs. It's amazing how casually we order. Yeah, I will have the baby back ribs. And can you wheel that out in a stroller? I'm going to start with the baby chicken legs. I'm going to have an all-baby meal.
16: Hey, buddy, I used to be a baby.
15: How do you eat ribs without looking like a caveman anyway? Excuse me while I tear the flesh from this bone. I need the energy for when I club you later on. I like all kinds of meat, even bologna.
16: I knew he was white trash.
15: I don't even know if bologna is a meat. I don't think meat's supposed to catch on fire like that. What's interesting about bologna, it's not just a meat, it's an insult. That's a bunch of bologna. You're full of bologna. It kind of implies bologna makes you lie. I eat bologna all the time. Or maybe I don't.
16: Maybe that's just the bologna talking.
15: Have you seen the bologna that has the olives in it? Who's that for? I like my bologna like a martini. With an olive. I'll have the bologna sandwich. Dirty. Everything about bologna is silly. Who decided on the pronunciation of the word bologna? All right, how do you want to pronounce this word? Bologna! I don't know if you saw, there's a G in the word. I don't see no G, baloney! Okay, well the word does end with an A. We're going with baloney! Trust me, I came up with Colonel. You ever been reading and come across the word Colonel? You're like, colonial, someone important. This reading's hard. Where's my TV?
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17: See, the thing is, you know, if you just exercise, that will get stress out of you. It'll get you high. I mean, especially if you're out of shape. That's if I climb, just one flight of stairs, I'm like, woo, you know, just really loaded almost. And The thing is, I lift weights. I don't lift weights a lot. I lift weights, you know. I don't lift weights. But I do... I have lifted weights. Not all the way. You know, just like... I don't know how high you're supposed to lift them. I run. You're supposed to keep your heart rate. That's the most important thing. They say to get your heart rate going. Do you know how fast? Really, really fast. I have no idea. But, like, you multiply your age times your weight times who you're dating or something weird. It's like some formula. Because that's the thing. The heart, it has to get going to really get a workout. And running, to me, you get so sweaty and you have to come back to where you started from and that's a hassle. So what I'm doing, I'll just have a friend drive a car really, really fast right at me and stop right before it hits me. Woo! I'll see you tomorrow. So it's quick, it's cheap, it's easy. You don't have to buy all the workout clothes. You just get a Depend and that is it. Yeah. A Depend, some leg warmers, you're ready to go? That's a good look too, that is. I try to run. Every time I run, a dog chases me. You ever notice that when you're running, a dog sees you and it just comes after you? A cat sees you running, it runs in the opposite direction immediately, thinking she's running from a dog. 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
19: Traveling has made me a racism connoisseur, if you will. You know, it's different from region to region. Anyone ever been down south? So you guys know what I'm talking about. Now the racism down there is just fucking... It's perfect. It's due to a perfection. It's comfortable. It's out in the open. There are no secrets in Mississippi. Everybody knows the deal.
20: Morning, nigger.
19: Morning, sir. Not up here. You hit the big cities, man. It's different. It's always a secret. And we should do like them. We should keep our shit out in the open, then a little. I mean, with limits. You don't want to say whatever comes to your mind. That might be a little much. White dude be walking down the street, minding his business. And brother walk up to him. Hello. You white oppressor, you slave master rapist of Africa. Why, hello, my big lip spear chucking friend. Touche, hunky. So, Whitey, what did you do today, huh? Oppress a new land and make the people there Christians against their will? What did you do, fella? Burn those big black lips on a crack pipe as you missed your job interview? Easy, Whitey, you're cutting deep. Oh, this chit-chat has got me thirsty. If you will excuse me for a moment, I'm going to go to the Korean store and get something to drink. Ching-a-ling! Hello. You slanted eyed, ruined the economy in our neighborhood by opening stores and taking the money out the community. 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Wow. Good afternoon, y'all. Browse around but never buy anything. 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
23: You never tell women we love them. Why don't you never tell me you love me? Why, so you can think you're all bad? I told you a long time ago I did. You don't remember? You remember? When you got your income tax check, I said, babe, I love you. Not the state, the federal. You don't remember? You remember. Never say I love you. You think something's wrong. Do you love me? Oh, I thought everything was going good. You're gonna start that shit, huh? You get the Chicano, I love you. I'm here, ain't I? Where am I going? Where am I going? All my tools at your mom's house. I ain't going nowhere. My car's registered in your name. I ain't going nowhere. But do you love me? How many kids do we have? Three, right? One is mine. I tell you, I love you. Shit, you're going to want to get married. I'm not ready to settle down right now. Not right now, right now. When? Shit, later. Later, later. But not right now, right now. That's why when you date out of your race, I don't really think it works out. I don't care what they tell you. But the white women, it's harder. They're harder on them because the women, your aunts and your grandmother are harder than any other person there. They look at her, she's eating, you know, all your aunts. Mira la cabrona, me gusta la cabrona. With blonde hair. Mijo, tell her last week I was blonde too. That ain't shit. I can be blonde in an hour, bitch. Watch my plate. I'll be right back. And then they try to blend in. Like they go, do you think your mom's gonna like me? Like so like me? Like totally like me? You think she's gonna think I rock? Oh yeah, talk like that. She's gonna love you. Well, what can I do to make myself Latina? What? I wanna be Latina. You wanna be Latina? Sure, you could probably wear like a black bra with a white blouse. You can put lip liner with no lipstick. You can start every sentence with the word look it. You ever date a look it girl? Look it. I don't think I'm gonna go. How come, Monica? Porque look it. I can't leave the kids alone like last time. How come? Porque look it. They left the stove on y cuando llegué they were passed out. And then your friend comes in, I know, huh? Different people, man. The only time when we love women is when we've been drinking, man. Oh, we get pedos and we love women. You, babe, I love you. And I'll make up words with all my travesties. To all our coagulations. Because I know we don't get along too well at this position. But know that I love you with all my soul and my heart. Mira,
2: And tell your mom I'm going to pay her the money I owe her. Swear to God. Not right now, right now, pero later, later. I'm going to give her $22. Tell her to stop fucking me jodiendo, man. Tell her I'll give her $1.50 every week until I pay her. We get all fucked up and call you at 4 o'clock in the morning. Oh, like, bell. Bring, bring. Hello? Hey. Hey. Hey. Hey. What are you doing? Don't be like that. Don't be like that. Hey. Hey. Let me come on. Buddy. What? You didn't and I've been drinking? Shit. I'm not drunk. I'm just feeling good. Let me come on. I'll be over there in about... I'll be over there in about 15 minutes. Hey, if you let me come on, I'll go down there. No, this time for real. Because I'm drunk, I won't remember. I'll be all in there like... You liked it, you liked it, you liked it. Because you're a cochina, son. No, that's not, don't be the dirty bird like that. You like it, porque you like it when you get on top of me con la nalga, sas, sas, sas. And your chichis in my face, ahí, cohabitating, ahí. You like it like that, porque eres una cochina, you like it. Oh, I'm sorry, senora. Is Gloria there? Guys, thank you very much for coming out. I appreciate it. Orale! I'll see you later.
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5: You ever get sick and one of your friends gives you medical advice and they tell you that they're not a doctor, like you didn't know it? My friend Tony, he says, hey, Dom, this stuff will clean you right out, but I'm not a doctor. Gee, Tony, I had no idea you weren't a doctor. I mean, I knew you couldn't get out of seventh grade because you couldn't read. I always thought you're one of the finest neurosurgeons in North America. Boy, the medical community will be stunned when they find out a man of letters such as yourself is not amongst them. I just love these people that give you advice about the flu and stuff, like you never heard it before. Oh, you got that flu? Yeah. Drink plenty of fluids and get a lot of rest. And I'm glad I ran into you. Now, first of all, you're not a doctor, are you? Because I don't know where you would get that kind of information. I was just about out of my house, gonna do wind sprints and dehydrate myself till I felt better. You're all right, pal. And this I love. I love that red wine is good for you. Isn't that cool? Red wine. I wanna hear more of this. I wanna hear more things in life like red wine in conjunction with a lap dance while watching NFL football is the best cardiovascular workout you can have. Because I'm trying, but I care. I always tell people, I'd rather you be happy. It doesn't matter. Like, I don't care about people's weight problems. Like, you got a guy, he's got a gut out to here, and he puts me on a spot. Man, I got to lose some weight, huh? Now you thought of that? You couldn't have said it when it was out to here 5 minutes before your ass blows off? I'm on the spot. Do I look fat to you? No, not to me, but to everybody else. To me, you're just big boned. I love that big bone cop, but I'm not really fat. I'm very big boned. Isn't that amazing how you have those big fat bones in your ass? That's a pretty big bone you got hanging over your belt there, Benny boy. Because what I always tell people, life is too long, enjoy it. You know what I mean? Life is too long. No matter how big the problem is, you can always run away from it. You know what I'm saying? That's what I'm saying. That's my philosophy. Give up. That's what I always say. I tell people, I tell the kids, when I'm teaching kids, always give up in life. Because, like, this is what I'm trying to tell. Like, you know, like, if your ass is that big, forget it. There's no going back. I don't care what Richard Simmons says. Once it's that big, use it as a couch, enjoy it. And I'm not a doctor. I don't know if I mentioned this, but even if you exercise and lose weight, at the best, all you have is empty, sagging ass sacks. What are you going to do with them? Go to a supermarket? Would that be paper or plastic? Just fill my empty, sagging ass sacks. That's all they're good for. That's why I say eat. Mange, eat. Because I know my body's changed. It was a time in my life I dreamed of being a professional athlete, I swear. And then I thought, well, I just want to be a great athlete. I want to play basketball all the time. I love sports. And then I just want to be in good cardiovascular shape. Now, I just don't want to have tits.
0: At concerts, we dance to the same tune. At games, we hug total strangers. And yet, in these moments, there's also something we don't do. We don't act based on how they look, who they love, where they're from, or what they believe. We just act. Because the things that make us different will never change what makes us human. Go to lovehasnolabels.com to learn more. 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
9: I was never really a bad kid, though. I mean, believe it or not, I never really was. There was one time in my whole school life that I was almost suspended from school for smoking in the bathroom. And I really don't even smoke. That's the whole thing about it. I went in the bathroom with about five other kids, and we were in shop. And we said, let's go to the bathroom. And he said, go ahead. He was so happy to get rid of us. So we went in the bathroom. One guy broke out a cigarette he'd stolen from his father. Look, man, I stole a cigarette from my father. It's all bent up and the tobacco's falling out. So just light it up. So I'm watching these guys, you know, just watching them passing the cigarette around. I said, you know, that is really dumb. Smoking is really dumb. Now look at you. All you're doing is you're sucking in the smoke and blowing it out, then sucking it in and blowing it out, and you may make a circle now and then. But what else have you got? You know, like it would really be cool if you'd suck it in and keep it in there, you know. So one of the guys said, yeah, man, but that ain't it. The whole thing about it is, you know, you just suck in on it, see? And I put it in my lungs. Now I talk to you, and I say a lot of things, and you don't see any smoke coming out of my mouth, right? See, I can talk to you all the time. Just say, how do? Is everything going right? Yes, fine, see? And no smoke. So I said, do that again. He said, it's very simple. Now, see, I'm going to talk to you. I say a lot of things. I run around circles on everything, and just pat you on the back. Say, how you doing, cows? How's everything? See, and you don't see any smoke coming out of my mouth, right? What do you think of that? I said, well, now, that's cool. Let me try it. I said, how do you do it? He said, well, you just suck it into your lungs. And then when you talk, you don't breathe out. Just suck it in to the lungs, and you don't breathe, right? Okay, go ahead. Yeah, that's it. Keep going. No, but it ain't no fun. I couldn't breathe that time. My lungs don't want that in there. No, go ahead. Take a suck it in now. Go ahead. Okay, all right. No, don't rush me now. Don't rush me. All right, now, don't breathe out. Now, talk to me. Yes, I'm talking to you now. Rich. How you doing? It's nice to see you. That's pretty cool. A little dizzy, but it's pretty cool. Try it again. Go ahead. Okay. But keep an eye out for the vice principal, eh? Okay. Vice principal. All right, who's smoking in here?

0: And he was very cool. He waited. And I gave him my answer.
1: I wasn't smoking. There was a room full of smoke. When I came in, I breathed it in.
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3: Troy Aikman is our guest. Troy, going to be joining the Fox team this fall for football season.
4: Replacing the legendary John Madden.
3: No pressure
4: which,
3: there, huh?
4: Big shoes to fill.
5: Well, I try to say is that, John's still on the air. I think it would be much harder if John had retired and left the air. And then if someone was going in the booth with Pat Summerall, then you can definitely draw the comparisons. I tend to rationalize it a little bit and say, you know, those people that want to hear John Madden, there's a bunch of them that still do, they can tune to him on Monday night. And our team's completely different. You know,
3: yeah,
5: Pat's not going to any
3: longer
5: be there.
3: You're going to be his new sidekick, but
5: yeah.
3: He's gone too.
5: So
3: right?
5: We're doing a three-man booth with Chris Collinsworth and Joe Buck and myself.
3: Oh, that's
5: and,
3: a good bunch.
4: I like Jeff.
5: I think it'll be a good team, and hopefully, John obviously set a standard there at the Fox Network that we hope to match.
3: Well, he's on the phone now. John Madden will start it.
5: Yeah, okay.
3: John,
4: you never know.
6: Hey guys, Troy Aikman was a great player, and hopefully we'll be able to do what I was doing. But when you're trying to play and you go from playing to talking, it's probably not going to be the same kind of thing.
4: John, welcome
3: Troy
4: to the Rick and Bubba Show.
3: Troy Aikman's face is like, my gosh, they really do have John Madden.
6: I mean, you got guys. There's guys more. I mean, Troy Aikman is probably the best quarterback in the world if you don't count like 34 the other guys that play. I mean, you got guys like Brett Favre who can throw the ball without moving his arm. You got guys like Dan Marino. I mean, this guy is really. I mean, he's great, great on the field. Now he's going to be tested off the field, and when you're tested on the field and off the field, then you're completely tested.
4: That pretty much sums it up.
6: You really are, and whenever I talk about Troy Aikman, I gotta tell you, I love the guy, I love the way he played, and the guy always was great for a great interview, and Pat and I always loved talking to him and talking about the Cowboys were one of the greatest teams, the franchise in the world, and
5: this guy is really good.
3: Is that not the most incredible impression, John, that you've ever heard?
5: Yeah, I'll tell you, John is a very close friend of mine.
3: Yeah,
5: and,
3: this is Frank Caliendo.
5: So I know John really very, very well.
3: And he's got him, doesn't he?
5: He has got him down to a T.
7: could you tell him to stop hating me?
3: Yeah, he doesn't like Frank's impression.
5: Oh, is that right?
3: This is Frank Caliendo.
4: From Mad TV.
3: From Mad TV. This is Troy Aikman. Hey, as a matter of fact, Frank, you use a comment that John made about Troy in your act one time about the contacts.
6: Yeah, here's a guy who, when he puts his contacts in, he can see better. I remember watching Troy one time. Troy didn't have his contacts in, the contact popped out. When the contact pops out, it's not in your eye anymore. And when it's not in your eye anymore, please tell him to like me.
3: Yeah, please, work on John and say you heard
5: him. John heard him.
3: Oh, yeah, he didn't like it.
5: Well, that's, John's better known as the 800-pound gorilla. And, when John doesn't like something,
3: it's not
5: people
3: good.
5: Usually, yeah.
3: Didn't your agent talk to his agent, and y'all expected to be this big love fest? And then his agent said, yeah, John didn't like it.
7: My manager went up to him and said, man, what do you think of this guy who does this wonderful John Madden impression? I don't like it.
5: Well, you know, Jimmy Kimmel does a skit, in the pregame show.
3: That's him. That's Frank who did the pregame skit about John.
5: Oh, this is the same guy.
3: Yeah.
5: Oh, okay, you're right. John does not like that guy. Yeah, you're right about that one.
7: I'm doing that.
5: But I'll tell you what, I'll give you this much. John doesn't like it, but everyone else in Fox loves it.
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12: But yeah, I mean, I love people with confidence like that who just do stuff. You know, like, here's a story of confidence. I was sitting at a stoplight one day, and Kitty Corner was one of these dudes who swings a sign. Right, you've seen them. Now, first of all, he's swinging a sign for Savers, which, if you don't know, is a thrift store, okay? And I'm not talking vintage clothing. I'm talking a thrift store. Like, you can get a three-piece suit for 50 cents if you don't mind the smell of formaldehyde, okay? It's that kind of place. Now, here's the first thing. Those sign guys, they get about 10 bucks an hour, okay? And the average sale at Savers is about 4 bucks, probably. Which means for this to be a profitable venture, every hour, 2.5 people have to see that sign and go, you know what? I don't have enough clothes that smell like other people. I just don't think it's gonna work, you know? So anyway, here's dude, and he's swinging his sign. Next to him on the corner is this very pretty girl, and he is macking on her. He's hitting best line. He's got his A-game going. That is confidence, my friends, because speaking in evolutionary terms, the object of dating and mating is to pass on our strongest, most effective traits and genes to our offspring. And dude seems to think that this, it's one of those traits. And I'm watching, I'm trying to read his lips just to see if his best line is, what's your sign? You know, because that's... No. I'm a swinger, how about you? No. Dude, don't do that. You know? I did see him do this. He's like, oh, this is only my day job, don't worry. On the weekends, I'm a guide at the arena parking lot. And I'm watching the girl, and she's kind of backing away from the whole thing, right? But I can see the wheels turning in her head, and she's looking at this guy, thinking about her engineer boyfriend at home, and looking at this guy and thinking, at least this one's got a job. Because it's a job, and I don't understand how there's like you have to go to an interview to get this job, okay? Like, do they go, what do you think you can bring to the company? Arms? What do you need? You know, how difficult it is. I mean, I went to one of the websites just out of curiosity, and it said, no experience required, we'll train you. Now, from what I hear, a lot of people that do this job are elderly or handicapped or infirmed in some way, but I think even the most retarded dude would look at that and go, how stupid do you think I am? You know? What kind of multi-week boot camp do you have to go through to learn this job? All right, hold the sign. Good, got it. What's next? That's it? You couldn't have gotten a staple gun to do this job? You know, why aren't they out recruiting panhandlers? Those guys have work experience. I just don't think they want to take the pay cut. I think that's the problem right there, you know. This is what I'm waiting for. I'm waiting for one of these companies to be sued for employment discrimination by a dude with no arms. Because then they're going to have to hire him, and he's just going to have to tie the sign to his belt and go. And then he can spin it. Because it's the spinning guys, they freak me, these spinning guys, they're like the irritating, blinking internet ad banner of the real world. I mean, aren't they? And it can't possibly work. How many times have you been sitting in a car with somebody and you go, oh my gosh, look at that guy spin that sign, that's incredible. Yeah, no, I don't know what it says either. Where they learn these tricks. Is there a website? Is there an apprentice system of some sort? Is there some failed dance teacher going 5, 6, 7, 8? You know, is there some Zen teacher up in the Himalayas going, must learn hold before learn spin? I hope it's like an old school, like European classical music teacher type who just goes, no, you're doing it all wrong! You must be one with this sign. Feel it under your fingertips. Now try again. No, you're shit! Get out of my studio! You can only spin with the rats! think that would be awesome. That would be great. Now, I figured this world is stupid enough that there must be a

0: could be anybody out there, you know? Isn't, I mean, there's enough advertising in sports already. Now advertising is the sport. We're gonna have to watch competitive coupon clipping next, you know? This is a sport for people who don't think NASCAR has sold out enough yet. It is. And I know we've turned chefs and poker players into rock stars. I suppose these idiots could be next. But if we ever have to hear the phrase, "and the gold medal in sign spinning goes to," I think at that point even the curlers are going to go, "That's not a sport." Now I did see, I saw the list of the top 10 sign spinners in the San Francisco Bay Area. The number one is named Dijon Rice. I don't have a joke for that, it just sounds really yummy. I think I had that for lunch. Number 10 was my favorite. Number 10 was a gentleman by the name of Elvis Aaron Presley Binkstein. There's a lesson here for any parents in the audience tonight. If you give your kid a stupid name, they're gonna have a stupid job. Because you're never gonna hear President Elvis Binkstein has just left the building. It's not gonna happen. It's not gonna happen. Now the company that put on this little contest, they have a slogan on their website that says, "Spin to live, live to spin." Oh. Yeah, there's an aspiration in life to be a professional eyesore. Let's just visualize the inspirational made-for-TV movie on this one, shall we? You know, starts off in the future, little kid talking to his granddad. "Granddad, when you were young, did you go to the war?" "No, boy, I had a much more important job. I told people about Pulte condos." Flashback to high school. "Dad, I'm quitting the football team. I really feel it's my life's work to tell people that Bed Bath & Beyond is closing." And then at the end, the inevitable slow motion action shots from the competition when he's going. End scene. Thank you.
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4: Yes, this is Jimmy.
5: Is this the record store?
4: This is the record store, yes.
5: Yeah, I want to hear that song.
4: What song?
5: Ba-boom, boom, boom, boom, boom, yeah, yeah.
4: Now, what song is that?
5: Hey, it's that song. You got it? I like that song. Yay!
4: I'm just trying to know what song you're talking about.
5: It goes ba-boom, boom, boom, ugh.
4: Ba-boom, boom, boom, ugh, yeah.
5: I want to buy the record.
4: You know the name of the artist?
5: Yay!
4: Yay.
5: Ba-boom, boom, boom, boom, ugh. Yay!
4: Yeah, I'm not sure what that is. I'm sorry.
5: It's a song. Yay!
4: Okay, I'm just not sure what that is.
5: It's a song. It goes boom, boom, boom, boom, ugh. Yay!
4: You hear it on the radio?
5: I can dance. Boom, boom, boom, boom, ugh.
4: Do you know, what kind of song is that? A rock song, or a rap song, or a country song?
5: Yeah, it goes boom, boom, boom, ugh. Yay!
4: Boom, boom, boom, ugh, but I'm not sure what kind of song it is.
5: Sing it with me, and then you'll know. Boom, boom, boom, ugh. Yay!
4: Boom, boom, boom, boom, ugh, yeah. Okay.
5: No, no, no. Boom, boom, boom, ugh. Yay!
4: Boop, boop, boop, boop, yeah.
5: No, no.
4: No.
5: Boop, boop, boop, yay.
4: I'm just not sure what it is.
5: Hey, lady, sing it with me. Boop, boop, boop, boop, yay.
4: Boop, boop, boop, boop, boop, yeah.
5: No. Boop, boop, boop, boop, yay. Get it right, lady. Go.
4: Boop, boop, boop, boop, yeah.
5: No. Boop, boop, boop, boop, yay. You go, lady.
4: Boop, boop, boop, boop, boop, boop, ooh, yeah.
5: No! Boop, boop, boop, boop, yay!
4: I'm just not sure what that is.
5: You go!

0: Oh, you do it after me. Boop, boop, boop, boop, yay.
1: Boop, boop, boop, ooh, ooh, yeah.
0: No. Lady, listen to me.
1: Lady?
0: Boop, boop, boop, boop, yay.
1: Boop, boop, boop, ooh. Wait, say it one more time.
0: Boop, boop, boop, boop, yay.
1: Boop, boop, boop, ooh, yeah.
0: No. Lady, listen.
1: Lady?
0: Boop, boop, boop, boop, yay.
1: I'm just not sure what that is. I'm awfully sorry.
0: Lady, if you repeat it after me,
1: lady,
0: then you'll know what song it is, okay?
1: Okay.
0: Do it now. You go.
1: Boop, boop, boop, boop, ooh, yeah.
0: Yay, that's it, yay.
1: Okay.
0: That's great. Now give me the record.
1: I don't know what it is.
0: Give me the record, Jimmy.
1: Well,
0: yay.
1: I just don't know what it is. I'm awfully sorry, but...
0: Okay. Well, you have a good day. Boop, boop, boop.
1: Okay. Well,
0: yay.
1: You have a good evening, too.
0: You do it one more time, lady. Do it one more time.
1: Boop, boop, boop, boop, ooh, yeah.
0: Yay.
1: Okay.
0: Yay.
1: Well, you have a good night.
0: Yay. Okay. That's great. Yay.
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4: 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You know who you are. You'll be going home tonight with your saucy little pieces of fluff. And you'll be in an intimate moment. And they'll be screaming, "Emo, emo!" So please forgive me.

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3: I swear, y'all can see that this world is crazy. It ain't just our children that are, you know, fucking with them noodles. Apparently, it's some entertainers we got that like noodles, too. You can tell. Because them noodles fuck with you, you know? I'm going to tell you a few of them I believe like noodles, like Eric Benet. I believe Eric Benet like him a noodle every now and then. Why? Because he come out on the stage barefoot, that why. And people be talking about he jamming, and the motherfucker is spreading fungus on the stage. And let me tell you, Memphis, under these lights on this stage, it gets hot. Eric Benet ain't got no shoes. It's a whole lot of wires and shit up here. He fuck around, start sweating, it rolled down, hit one of them wires. That's Eric Benet's ass up on this stage. Fuck around and ain't got no memory like his woman Halle Berry. What, I had an accident? When? Tell you somebody else I believe eating them noodles, Whitney Houston. But I think she sprinkled a little something on hers, don't she? Cause she walked too fast, you know, she be walking and bobby, sweating and shit. But I'm gonna tell you when I really suspected that she liked noodles. When she got on national TV and proclaimed her man, Bobby Brown, the original R&B king. I said, who the fuck she talking to? Bobby Womack in this motherfucker, what? How you gonna call Bobby Brown the original R&B king? Unless R&B is rocks and booze, then maybe you... Yeah, they gonna fuck me up when I see them. But I got to call what I see, y'all. I'm gonna tell you somebody else I believe may like them oodles and noodles. Erykah Badu. That bitch just too damn deep for some people, you know? You can be too intelligent. And why is she fucking with the bag lady? Why? She talking to her nickel bag lady. I want to see your nickel bag lady, bitch. Last time I checked, it was $25 a bag. Who that bitch got a hook up with? She too damn deep. She say shit that'll scare you, you know? She said, on my hand, I wear an aunt. An aunt? Bitch, I thought an aunt was your mama's sister. What the fuck you talking about, Erykah? I'm going to tell you what I knew that I was scared of Erykah. When I went to the House of Blues to see her in concert, because I love Erykah Badu. Don't get me wrong, I love these people. They just fucked up. I went to see her at the House of Blues, and it was spooky. She got this big, tall turban on her head, and I swear, I saw some shit move underneath there. I did. Then she got on a coat. Now, Memphis, I told you, it's hot under these lights. If you see somebody walking down Beale Street in July with a coat on, don't fuck with them, don't. So I'm looking at the stage. It look all spooky. She got this turban. Incense is burning. Candles is lit. I don't know if the bitch gonna sing a song or cast a spell. I swear to God, I don't know. I say, don't look at an eye. Just peek at the bitch. Just peek at her. She might put something on ya. It's amazing to me how we allow entertainers to be crazy and never acknowledge it just because they're giving us what we want. You know, because if Erykah worked anywhere else except as an entertainer, you would have been called her out. If she worked at the grocery store, you'd be pushing your cart going to bitch and frozen foods is crazy than a motherfucker. You'd be sending people, go look at her, go peek at the bitch.
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8: You ever make fun of someone so much you think you should thank them for all the good times you've had? I've got a midget friend, an albino friend, and another friend who thinks Lord of the Rings is real. Together we call ourselves the Unfuckables. Now, coming this fall to Fox, the Unfuckables. People are so defensive, especially women, you know. Come on, ladies. I offered a girl a Tic Tac one time. You know what she says to me? She goes, oh, do I need one? Is it my breath? Do you think I need one? I'm like, I'm just trying to be nice. If I was going to give you something you need, it would be mustache wax and a t-shirt that says one cock at a time. All right? Wow. Wow. I think it's hard for you ladies, you know, because you go see these movies and you think these Brad Pitts and Will Smiths and Leonardo DiCaprio Cox are going to come waltzing off the screen into your life, taking out all fancy to like an Olive Garden or Pizzeria Uno or something and make love to you with a condom without fingering your asshole and then call you within a week. Well, wake up! They don't have the time. I do. I'm getting old, people, I'll tell you that. By this age, I'm 37. Yeah, I am. There you go. Yeah, well, see me after the show then. All right. By this age, I didn't think I'd be doing comedy. I thought I'd be living in Hawaii, driving a red sports car with my black friend who flies a helicopter. Solving murders.
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10: I hate when I get off an elevator on the wrong floor. You ever do that? Then you gotta hop back on and face those people? I feel like I owe everybody in there an explanation. Like they're all going, hey, here's the big idiot getting back on. Doesn't know where the hell he is in life. And you step off for a second, then you hop back on. Oh. Thought that was the second floor. Looks just like the second floor. The same wallpaper and plant and everything. Everything's the same, except for that big number 5. You look at it quick, it's like a 2, and I was looking at it quick, you know? Looking at it too quick, probably. What's that weird face people make to each other when they're waiting for an elevator, and then other people walk up? Everybody looks at each other and does this with the face, the you're just throwing the eyebrows up there. There you go. It's like, I see ya, but I ain't got nothing to say to ya. That's about all the greeting I can muster for you right now. Hey, welcome to the area. Hey, thanks for having me, man. Thanks for doing that with your eyebrows. I've never felt so welcome. Weird what people can do with their face. Have you ever been talking to somebody who's smoking? They don't want to blow the smoke at you. But you're talking with them, so they don't want to be rude and look away, so they pull like that weird rubber face move, you know? They suck it in. I'm listening. And then the lips start moving over, you know? What are you, Popeye? What the hell was that? Smoke just came out of the back of your head. You're a volcano!
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12: 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Apparently not too many of you saw it. on NBC about 2 years ago. And we used to, one of the problems we had with the TV show, we had a number of problems with the TV show, but one of the problems we had was that we weren't always seen at the same time in each city. This is important for a rating. And, like, we were normally seen here at 10 o'clock on Wednesday nights, but, for instance, we were seen in Albuquerque on what they call a delayed broadcast at 2 o'clock in the morning. And you may laugh at that, but we were the top in our time slot in Albuquerque at 2 o'clock in the morning. We beat out Sign Off and Today's Meditation. We clobbered today's Meditation. And you never like to be a religious show, but it's a dog eat dog business. So you do the best you can. But we used to do a thing on the show. We used to take commercials, and we would just change the very last line of the commercials and make them come out the way I think most people would like to see commercials come out, because most people are offended. They're an affront to your intelligence. An average television commercial. They are aimed, this I know for a fact, they're aimed at the 12-year-old mentality. And those of us with, 13 and 14-year-old mentalities, we object to it. And it causes a lot of frustration. So one thing you can do, if you take the commercial you hate the most, and just change the very last line, you'll find you'll start looking forward to seeing this particular commercial. And it's kind of fun to do at home. There are some commercials you cannot touch. Some of them are beauties in and of themselves, and you cannot. It would be gilding the lily to try to change some of the commercials. Like, there's one that's very popular now. It's just coming out. It's an interview. A guy's standing there, and another guy with a microphone, and he says,
13: "Well, I tried Beep Beep, and I got about 4 shaves. Then I went to Beep Beep, and I got up to about 10 with Beep Beep. But when I tried the new..." And then he names the thing, and he says, "So it's much better than Beep Beep or Beep Beep."
12: And the drugstores are doing a land office business in Beep Beep blades. Because I'd love to get four shaves out of a blade. I don't care what they're... Here is one which is the most hated commercial on television. It is the greatest affront to your intelligence. It shows a guy driving into his driveway, and there's a kid's bike in the driveway. And he stops suddenly, becomes very irate, and he leans out the window. He says, Mary, will you please get Johnny's bike out of the driveway?" And this woman comes out of the house, and she says, "Mr. Brown, you're in the wrong driveway." Now, that's one example of much... Oh, there's one other one. Eleanor Roosevelt did a commercial on television, and there was a big hue and cry in the papers about this. They felt it was not dignified for her to appear. Well, it turned out she was doing it for a charity, and the money that she would get for the commercial would be donated to this charity. It's a way of, helping the United Nations, etc. So they have more and more stars coming on television doing commercials, and the money is donated to the charity. Now, first of all, the star doesn't have an awful lot of time for these things. He's very seldom read any of the copy. He doesn't know what it is he's doing. He just comes into the studio the one day. They have the cards there for him to read. The camera's rolling. He reads it, and they send all the checks to, WAIF or Children's Relief or CARE, or like that. So this is Sir Laurence Olivier. He's agreed to do a commercial, and the money will be donated to his favorite charity. And he walks into the studio, and it goes like this. I'm awfully sorry. I was detained, so I haven't had a chance to look at the script. Do I just read the cards? Is that on? And you shoot me? Is that with the camera? Fine. Yeah, no, that'll be fine. Fine. Yes. All right. You want to start your cameras? Fine. Thank you very much. Hello, I'm Sir Laurence Olivier. You were probably very relieved, as I was, to hear that you need no longer suffer from irregularity. could we hold the cameras just a moment? I didn't know it was going to be on this, you see. It says make a face. What kind of face am I making? Well, you see, I don't have it, you know, so I don't... I really wouldn't know what kind of face to make, you see, in that situation. Well, none of my friends have it, as far as I know, and I've certainly never brought it up, although the occasion, you know, in conversation, it really doesn't present itself, does it? So I wouldn't know the face then. I had no idea it was going to be on this, you see. I'm sort of endorsing it, and I'm sure it's a tremendous boom, you know, for people who have it. They probably feel wonderful after this, whatever you do with them. But I just don't feel it would be in good taste. All right, we can try another. I'm trying to think of the children the money is going to. Yes, but I just keep seeing this, you know. No, we can try it again. Yes, yes. I think you, probably like I, will be relieved. Could we change that word? I think that's an unfortunate word. Yes, just give me a minute. 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
10: Well, I appreciate your laughter. You put me in a good mood. I thank you for that, because Monday's going to suck. Well, I got to fly back to L.A. on Monday to get my yearly physical, and I'm just dreading that, because I'm at that age where I know it's going to be one of those complete physicals. Fellas, you know what I'm talking about. You think you're done? He's like, wait! Say hello to my little friend. Ladies, I don't even guess what it's like for y'all. But the last time I had one of these things, I don't know what this fellow was looking for. But after a while, I'm like, hey, Doc, why don't you tell me what I'm thinking? And he's like, why? And I said, because you're touching my brain, man. If you're checking for cavities, I got a dentist, thanks. And they use that stuff, that stuff. It's like axle grease, isn't it? You can't wash that stuff off with lava soap and a SOS pad. 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I mean, he violated me. 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He goes, anything you want to tell me? And he went, call me?
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19: To me, the definition of redneck is a glorious absence of sophistication. And it can be temporary or it can be permanent, but most of us are guilty of it at least from time to time. Then not long ago, I was reading this magazine article where somebody claimed that there was a shortage of sophisticated people in this country, which I took to mean there was an abundance of people like me. And I started thinking about the differences, and they are vast, y'all. Like, Sophisticated people invest their money in stock portfolios. Rednecks invest our money in commemorative plates. Yeah, that's the Legends of NASCAR series right there. It's probably our personal favorite, Richard Petty hugging his mama. I can't hardly look at it without crying. Of course, that's Dale Earnhardt. He wasn't in a wreck or nothing. That's just some ketchup on his forehead. See, Rednecks thinks mutual funds means everybody's having a good time. Sophisticated people have retirement plans. Rednecks play the lottery. That's our plan. And when we hit the pick six, we're going to add a room onto the trailer so we don't have to sleep with Jim's daddy no more. Sophisticated people go to art auctions. Rednecks, we have yard sales. And the difference is, at art auctions, the sale price is slowly working its way up. Not at a yard sale. In fact, you got enough patience, you can get a house full of furniture for $1.25. I love yard sales. My wife and I get up early on the weekends trying to beat other people to this stuff. These people are selling junk out of their garage they don't want. We dig through it like we're going to find priceless treasures. Excuse me, what are these right here? Oh, those? Those are Tupperware lids that have been warped in the dishwasher. 8 for a dime. What are we going to do with warped Tupperware lids? Give you a nickel for them. We don't really want them. We just need some stuff for the yard sale we're having next weekend. You know what kind of stuff rednecks like to buy? Shiny stuff. We are attracted to shiny objects. UFOs, beer cans, fishing lures. If it's shiny, we like it. And if you think about it, most of the people that see UFOs have been using fishing lures and holding beer cans. So actually, there's a connection there. We do like shiny objects. That's why Home Shopping Network does so well. They shine those bright lights on those dimels. We're just mesmerized. Here's my Amoco card number. Send me one of everything you've got. That's why bass boats have a glitter finish. Anybody ever seen a yacht with a glitter finish? But they put those bass boats out in the sunshine. We're hypnotized. We must have it. Here's our life savings. Whatever money we don't spend on the boat, we will spend on accessories to go in it. See this thing right here, Bobby? That's what they call a depth finder. See what it does? It sends electronic pulse to the bottom of the lake. It'll tell you how deep it is at any given point. See, right now we are cruising at 3 feet. There you go. 3, 3, 3, 2, 3. Well, hell, I could have stuck my leg over the side and saved you $700. Well, I know that, but sometimes you got to work, and I had to fish by myself. See, this way I know how deep it is. Sophisticated people play chess. Rednecks can amuse ourselves for hours with a sheet of bubble wrap. Pop, pop. Pop, pop, pop, pop, pop. Oh, for God's sakes, Joe, let the kids play with it a while. You're going to be late to work. Sophisticated people go to restaurants that require reservations. Rednecks go to restaurants that require we drive around to the second window, please. Hey, and listen, could you supersize them fries for the little woman? It's our anniversary.

0: 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Louise had to marinate that thing for over 6 months.
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5: Like odds and ends. 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Words like refinish.
3: What are you doing? Refinishing the table?
2: Don't you have to restart? You should.
5: Refrigerator freezer. Too long. It should be called a refrigerator, man. There are words that we just completely leave off. Have a happy.
3: I haven't the slightest.
5: Then there are words that disappear. Not just obsolete words, but recent words. We used to listen to rock and roll. Now we listen to rock.
2: Whatever happened to roll, man?
5: It's the same feeling I get when I'm walking through Sears wondering what they did with Roebuck. Then there are words we need. Words that don't exist. Chalant. We have nonchalant. So the concept of chalance exists. What about chalant? Near-fetched.
3: Something very obvious. Say, that's near-fetched, Bill.
5: Why don't we have cheese fondant for people that don't like cheese fondue? There are words that don't exist, as I say, things for which there are no names. Those two little flesh lines on your upper lip that run down from your nose to your lip. Two little lines. What the hell are they? I'm sure they're the vertical frontal something, but otherwise we got no slang name. Hey, I cut myself. Where? Hey, you know them two lines that run down your face? Here are words that no one has ever said before.
2: please saw my legs off.
3: Hand me that piano. Here's one you never hear. Do what you want to the girl, but leave me alone. You can make up a whole story that no one will ever repeat, no one ever said before. Big bats down to 155. Overcross up the thing, no. Nose, baseball, hieroglyphic, hopscotch, pouch. Inevitably 2484848488. I with a 222345. Down here, mother. We're all home now. So long, Jill. Beep, beep. Hungry, hungry, are you? I couldn't stand it. Not in my house. Up yours, too, Don. He's back in a moment. We'll all try. 50-50? Okay, but not me. Good. Oh, yeah. Some words are like jumbo shrimp. I think... Jumbo shrimp! What are we talking about? It's like,
6: guest host.
3: Mike Douglas always has a guest host.
6: Hi, I'm a guest host. I'm a guest host.
3: Well, it's like military intelligence. Those words are mutually exclusive. You can't do anything like that. It's like semi-boneless ham. I've seen it advertised. Semi-boneless ham. Now, semi-bone, hold on here. Does it have a bone? It has a bone. And it's a bone. Ain't no semi-bone. Bone is like a crumb. You don't think much of a crumb, but think about it. You break a crumb in half, you don't have two half of crumbs. You got two crumbs, man. There's something in everything for you, I guarantee you. Something, in fact, that you'll probably have an interest in. How words can fool you? I mean, we really know. We know. You can hardly ever say to any group of people anywhere, and be teaching them anything, that words have such varied roles, you know, and have such varied meanings. You just all kind of go, words. And we all agree that we'll think about those aspects of them. Here's a statement of an anti-pornography dude, kind of an anti-smut man. And words, what you select tell a lot about you.
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10: You gotta make life interesting like that, because the shit is flimsy. Life is flimsy. You think you're going to live forever, but you're not going to live forever. It's dangerous out here. We know what's going on. I travel now, you know. I used to think D.C. had the roughest ghettos in the country. Nah, nigga, I have seen some shit now. Oh, there's some rough areas outside of D.C. Yeah, everybody should go to the ghetto. I was taken to the ghetto one time. That's the worst. When you get taken and you're not expecting to go. You know, usually you want to know when you're going to the ghetto, like, I'm going to see some wild shit. I got to prepare myself. I'm going to see something crazy. When you're taken, it's different. I had a limousine driver. It was after a show. It was late at night. It was like 3 a.m. I had a limousine driver. He was a nice guy talking to me and shit. Oh, hey, where you from, dog? D.C.? Word? That's a rough city, man. And his cell phone started ringing. Hold on one second. Hello? Oh, what's up, nigga? What? What the fuck? Slow down. What? What the fuck? No! No! No! Fuck that, nigga. Fuck it. I'm on my way. Woo. Hey. I gotta make a stop real quick. At 3 a.m, I didn't know he was taking me to the ghetto at first. I started looking out the window. I was like, what the fuck? It's gun store, liquor store, gun store. Where the fuck are you taking me? This don't look good. He didn't say shit. He just pulled up in front of an old rickety building that looked like a project. Now, I'd never been there before. I'm not sure if it was a project, but it certainly had all the familiar symptoms of a project. a fucking crackhead ran this way. And then another one jumped out of a tree and shit. And I said, I'll be right back. And left me. Took the keys with me, just left me. At 3 a.m, in front of a project, in a fucking limousine. This was not good. I was like, man, I gotta look around and see if I can see some landmarks and figure out where I'm at. Might have to escape on foot. Now, this is when I knew I was in a bad neighborhood. You only see this in the worst neighborhoods. Remember, it's 3 a.m. It's 3 a.m. I look out the window. It was a fucking baby standing on a corner. Look at this. And the baby didn't even look scared. He was just standing there. I mean, it made me sad, really. You know what I mean? Because I wanted to help the baby. I was like, I don't trust you either. I'm sorry. Click. Click. The old baby on the corner trick, eh? I'm not going to fall for that shit. Where's this limousine driver? You know, I stopped feeling bad. As time goes by, I start feeling worse. Like, man, what is wrong with me? What the hell is wrong? I'm scared of a baby. And this baby could be in trouble. He might need my help. I got to do something. But I wasn't going to get out the car. I'm serious, man. I just cracked the window a little bit. There's an old limousine. I can roll it down. Hey, baby. Baby, go home, man. It's 3 a.m. What the fuck are you doing up? The baby said, I'm selling weed, nigga. I said, oh, shit. I wasn't expecting that. I'm sorry, I had to buy 2 bags from the coma. Let me get two 20. Yeah. Got back in the car and rolled me a joint, man. So, that shit was scary, man. Every once in a while, like a crackhead would come up to the car and look in the window. It was like Jurassic Park, and should he be looking on the car? Hey, get out of here, cracky. That baby was still standing there, man. Then I started feeling bad again. Yeah, weed make you feel guilty sometimes. You know? Man, what is wrong with me, man? I have just bought weed from an infant. I can't condone this kind of behavior. What am I thinking? I can't let the fear ruin my morals. Gotta do something. Hey, baby. Stop selling weed, all right? You got your whole life ahead of you. He said, fuck you, nigga, I got kids to feed. I said, God damn. Sam. And just at that very moment, one of the crackheads was running across the street and got hit by a car. I know it was a hit and run. The police did it. That's all right, they sprinkled some crack on him, he got back up.
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12: You fuck a bald girl. You kind of question your sexuality sometimes from behind. I fucked her from behind during the Pittsburgh-Cincinnati playoff game. We're on a couch. I'm fucking her from behind. And it was right when Carson Palmer got his fucking knee blown out and they put in Kitna. And John Kitna from behind, she looked a little bit like John Kitna. And I had money on the Bengals. I don't know if this is a jinx or not. I don't know if I'm queer or not, but I lost my money. We're in Tampa, and this radio DJ is a funny fuck, and she shaves her head completely bald, so he's a funny prick, and he goes, so do the carpets match the drapes? And I go, no, her head's not bleeding right now. That's a funny line. I gotta put that in my act somewhere.
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14: Too weird, man. I think the world's falling apart out there. Do you feel that way? Did you watch this shit? Did you watch the flag burning thing? Wasn't that great? Boy, if everyone showed their true colors then, didn't they? Retarded nation that we are. Scary. People acted as though the Supreme Court approved of flag burning. You know what I mean? Does that mean we have to burn our flags? What did they say that we had to? No, no, no! It's not what they said. They said that perhaps if somebody wants to burn a flag, he perhaps doesn't need to go to jail for a year. Pretty harsh on their part, huh? They said we should burn it. They didn't say that. They didn't say that. They didn't say that. They didn't say that. Does that mean I have to go out now? No, no, no, no, no! Listen, read, think. Calm down, relax, shut the fuck up! Well, I don't get it, I don't want to burn my flag. Then don't! People snapped over this. Did you watch that? People were just, hey buddy, let me tell you something. My daddy died for that flag. Just really? Wow, I bought mine. Yeah, they sell them, you know, at Kmart and shit. Yeah. Yeah, he died in the Korean War for that flag. Oh, what a coincidence. Mine was made in Korea. Wow, the world is that big. No one, and I repeat, no one has ever died for a flag. A flag is a piece of cloth. They might have died for freedom, which, by the way, is the freedom also to burn the fucking flag. Say, burning the flag doesn't make freedom go away. It's kind of like freedom. And also, this case, they've had four of these cases in the country's 200-year history, so don't think it's that big a scary of an issue, do you? One of the hotter smoke screens these people have put down the pipe for us here. Rampant flag burning. Tell you the only way, and I don't approve of flag burning. I don't want to burn a flag, but if somebody wants to burn a flag, what business is it of mine? Is it my business if someone wants to burn a flag? Is it? No, it's not. Is it my business what other people read or watch on TV? No, it's not. Thank you. You see, when you talk these things out, they come a little clearer, don't they? They do. That's called logic, and it'll help us all evolve and get on the fucking spaceships and get out of here. Let's go. And the abortion thing, you know, unbelievable. I'm not a girl, you know, I'm a guy, but at the same time, I'll tell you how you can solve this abortion thing right now. Those unwanted babies that women leave in alleys and in dumpsters, leave about 12 of them on the Supreme Court steps. This is over. Like that. You guys said we have to have them? Well then, you guys, fucking raise them! Raise them, man. You fucking raise them. You raise them. You say I had to have it, then it's yours, fuck. It's yours. Take it.
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18: When I was a little kid, I used to have crazy dreams because, do you remember that, you remember Nestle's Quick? You know, the powder, you'd put it in your milk, and you'd stir it for like 30 minutes, and no matter how hard you fucking, there was still chunks of powdery magma that would float up and explode in your eye while you're trying to drink. Take a sip. Oh, goddamn, sand missile just blew up in my eye. The movie Dune is in my chocolatey drink. I don't like when the movie Dune is in my drink. Crazy. But when I was like 5 or 6 years old, I took the powder and I snorted it. Because I heard about speed, so I thought speed, quick, maybe there's some kind of connection. So then I would have fucked up dreams because, you know, I was all hopped up on the queue, as we call it on the streets. I'd just be on my big wheel all strung out. What am I doing with my fucking life here, man? Yeah, I'll play kickball tomorrow. I can't kick the ball today. I'm not feeling it. I'm not feeling the kickball vibe. I'll tell you what dream used to scare me when I was a little kid. Used to actually totally give me nightmares. Remember those Kool-Aid commercials? Where that big talking bowl of punch, he would come crashing through your fucking wall in your living room. You wouldn't even know. He'd just, oh yeah. Oh yeah! Oh yeah! Right? And the little kids were all excited. Yes! Yes! And then they would drink out of him after debris fell in his open, dumb head. He would pour himself. Oh yeah! Oh yeah! Him and his crazy tights. I don't like that. I don't like where juice wears tights. It's a horrible combination, a bowl of juice wearing tights. Fuck drinking out of him. If that was me, I'd be like, no, you fix that wall before my dad gets home from work. He's gonna beat me with a belt. He's not gonna believe a talking bowl of fruit punch came in here. You stupid idiot.

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3: 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A 14-inch long, super hard morning piss boner. Well, when I reach down and feel something that's bigger than my hand, it's my guess I was blessed by the fairy piss boner Sandman. 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My 14-inch long, super hard morning piss boner. 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And I'm not bragging, but when I go to stab her, it gets her screaming and crying. And after reaching a climax of dizzying heights, I can't believe it's mine. My 14-inch long, super hard.

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2: Hello?
3: Hello, Cristal.
2: What's this?
3: This is a friend. Listen, I was told to call you.
2: Okay.
3: For a modeling job.
2: Yes.
3: I want to show you my goods.
2: You really do?
3: Yes, I want to come in and just give it all. I want to show you what I'm capable of.
2: Oh, excellent. Really, fantastic. Why don't you just come in, okay? I'll give you the address. How tall are you?
3: Pardon?
2: How tall are you?
3: Oh, I'm approximately 6'1".
2: Oh, wow. Excellent. Have you ever done runway?
3: Runway is just old hat to me, sweetheart. Let me tell you what I really do. I soak myself in lamp oil, and then I burn myself in front of the crowd. It works, honey. Listen, it works.
2: It's going to be appropriate.
3: Oh, it's appropriate. Oh. People love it. The people love it.
2: How many times have you...
3: Well, I've burnt myself several times. I'm only scarred about the face and breast, chest, neck, and head. It's not too bad. But other than that, I look fine. A little makeup conceals everything.
2: Well...
3: Look, I have other acts, too.
2: Listen, why don't I put you on hold for a second?
3: Hurry up.
2: Hello?
3: Yes, it's...
2: Burn Man?
3: Chrisal.
2: Are you the Burn Man?
3: Yes.
2: Oh, okay.
3: Listen to me.
2: Yeah.
3: I have other little tricks I do, trinkets and whatnot. I jump around with dogs on the stage. I bring a little chipmunk in and a little monkey, and I beat him senseless in front of the crowd. They love that. I put a little ballerina skirt on the monkey, and I beat him into oblivion. The crowd seems to love this. Okay? Where can we go with this?
2: Okay.
3: Show me. Talk to me, you silly little freak.

0: listen and we could discuss it.
1: Okay. Also, I'm known very, very well for pulling large pieces of furniture from my ass.
0: From your ass?
1: Yes. I've been doing it for years. I'm the best. See, I could bring you...
0: Large furniture out of his ass.
1: Honey, would you just give me the chance?
0: Okay.
1: Let me come down there and go nuts. I will freak you out.
0: Oh, I know. You're freaking me out already, and you're freaking me over the phone. Just imagine in person.
1: Oh, I'd do some things to you, honey, that you wouldn't believe. Is Ronaldo around?
0: Who?
1: Ronaldo.
0: Ronaldo?
1: I want to show him my toolbox.
0: No, it's Elon. You have to show Elon.
1: Oh, well,
0: Ronaldo.
1: I'd show it. Let me tell you something. I'd show it to Elon in a big way, honey.
0: Oh, we have Brett Lee's here also.
1: Who, Brett Weir? What is that?
0: Talent agent. Maybe you can see him.
1: Ooh, I would love to see him, silly.
0: Okay,
1: listen, I'll be down as soon as possible, sweetie cakes.
0: Okay, you have the address.
1: Okay. See you later, Jellyfin.
0: You have the address.
1: Okay, I have it. Thank you.
0: Okay, thank you.
1: Okay, bye-bye.
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7: Some reading is hard. Someone hands me a legal document, I pass out. I'm like, pfft. What do they spray these with, chloroform? Whereas the aforementioned, hereby known as proprietor, who wrote this, Shakespeare? And why does it take 80 pages to communicate, I will owe you money the rest of my life? Whenever I get a legal document, it always has those red post-y notes with the arrows on them. I feel like I'm in a live episode of Dora the Explorer. Where should you sign? Here? You did it! Do-do-do-do-do-do-do-do-do! I've never read a legal document. I've signed a couple of them. That's why there's so many lawyers. How much would I have to pay you to read this?
8: $500 an hour.
7: That seems reasonable. Just make sure I'm not giving away a kid or anything. It's laziness. I think you know you're lazy when you find recycling a pain in the ass. I gotta figure out which garbage can to put this in? What am I, a chemist? At home, my wife's always like, did you rinse out that soda can? I haven't showered today. Maybe I should clean myself before I start washing the garbage.
5: Recycling is a little bit more of a pain than they let on. You know, we're going to start recycling newspapers. Oh, great. I got some newspapers right here. Oh, you're going to have to bundle those up in twine. Twine? Where do you even find twine? You have to go to your hardware store. I'm just not going to read newspapers. Sounds easier than finding twine. What is this, Little House on the Prairie? Maybe next time Pa goes into town to get some feed, he can pick up some twine and rock candy. Twine. I'm sure you like us. We try and do our part. We buy the different colored garbage bags. I just feel weird buying garbage bags, because you buy garbage bags, they put them in a grocery bag, you bring your groceries home, you take the garbage bags out of the grocery bag, and they put the grocery bag in the garbage bag! Am I being punked? You ever been at home, you go to throw something out, you see the garbage can needs a bag, and you look at me and think, I'm gonna wait for someone else to do that. I don't know if I'm done with these orange peels yet. Later on, I might make some potpourri or something. Just put that on the counter. Cover with a paper towel. It's like I was never here. My wife stopped buying paper towels. They're bad for the environment, which surprised me. I guess we should know paper towels are bad for the environment. They do have a lumberjack on the label. The guys always stand there like, let's destroy the ozone together. I'll clear cut this forest, you drive an SUV. If you look closely under one arm, he's smothering an owl. That brawny guy's gonna kick his ass. Obviously, we all care about the environment. Except for those people that are throwing full bags of garbage out on the highway. You ever been driving down the highway, you see a full bag of garbage? Wouldn't you love to meet that guy? I'm too lazy to empty my garbage. He's taking his for a ride. What's going on in the car? How you doing, garbage? You're getting out here! You're not talking, you're walking! That joke didn't even make sense.
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4: I don't do illegal drugs anymore now. I just do the legal drugs tonight. I'm on NyQuil and Sudafed. Let me tell you something, folks. Forget about cocaine and heroin. All you need is NyQuil and Sudafed. I'm telling you right now. I took the NyQuil 5 years ago. I just came out of the coma tonight before the fucking show. Klaus von Bülow was standing over my bed going, Dennis, get up! There's something the matter with Sonny. Hurry up! I love NyQuil, man. I love it. I love it. I love it. I love it. It's the best shit ever invented, isn't it, huh? I love the name alone. NyQuil, capital N, small y, big fucking Q. I love that fucking Q, don't you? What a great advertising idea. Put a huge fucking Q on the box. They'll get high and stare at it. The Q is talking to me. The Q is talking to me. I love NyQuil, man. Because NyQuil has never changed, man. It has never changed. All the other medicines now are doing that inner child thing. We know there's a small child inside of you, so now we have grape and cherry and orange flavor. Not NyQuil. They still have the original green death fucking flavor. You know why? Because it doesn't matter what it tastes like. It's so strong, you go, hey, this stuff tastes like bang, you're in the coma already. What happened? He said, tastes like, and he went right into the coma. It was unbelievable.
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6: Every time you go drinking, in order not to get sick, you have to remember your stomach's just like the bouncer, right? And you're having a party, and the party's in your stomach. Stomach's the bouncer. Now, when you have a party, you invite your friends, you invite your family, because you know everyone gets along. Same thing with inviting alcohol into the stomach. Now, you can mix up all the beer you want, because they all know one another, and they get along. You know, beer comes to the stomach. Hey, how you doing, stomach? Listen, man, it's just us beer here, you know? We figured we hang out and stuff. I mean, you know everyone. You know Coors Light and Sam Adams and Budweiser and Heineken. Und hello. He's crazy, man. He's crazy. You are crazy, man. His stomach's usually cool with that. All right, come on in, but keep it down. Beer goes in there to having a good time. They're playing darts, singing songs. But just like any party, people find out about it.
7: Oh, yeah.
6: And they try to crit. Same thing with alcohol. Next thing you know, a couple shots are coming along, you know, a little scotch sometimes.
8: Yep. Hey, stomach, could you having a great party on there? Getting by and I just kind of browse around, you see?
6: Stomach goes, what? What is he talking about?
8: I just want to come here on your great party. Want to come in, but I was like, show him the bagpipe.
6: All right, go in there. But now, whenever you mix up crowds, next thing you know, Scotch is walking around, and he's like,
8: hey, Heineken, right here, you dirty wanker. Your football team sucks, Lally.
6: And you can feel the tension. Your stomach's like, all right, guys, everyone chill out. All right? But now everyone's showing up. Jägermeister. Yeah.
7: Fuzzy Navels. Is there a party in here tonight? There a party?
6: Sometimes sake. Oh, what's up? Big party here. So your stomach lets them in, and now it's getting pretty packed in there, and you can feel what's going on. There's some warning signs, but at the end of the night, that's when, you know, who always shows up. The most dangerous shot, tequila. And tequila never shows up alone.
9: No.
6: There's always eight or nine of them.
7: Come on, man. We won't start no trouble, man. We just came here to have a good time, man. That's all. We let the worm back in the van. He won't bother nobody.
6: Then, like an idiot, you let in one shot of tequila. Oh, okay. And then he sneaks in all his friends.
7: Come on, man. Ain't nobody looking.
6: As soon as they get in, they're like, hey, man, let's have a party. Fights are flying. Next thing, your stomach goes, all right, that's it. Everyone, get out! Hey, hey! Not that way, the way you came in. Let's go, hotshot.
9: Yeah.
6: There's always like an old hot dog.
8: I've been here for 9 years. This is ridiculous. I didn't do nothing. I'll stomp a mud hole in your behind.
6: Everyone out, even the air. You all right, man? Yeah, I'm...
7: Let's go to another party. This one sucks, man.
9: Ladies and gentlemen, Jim Brewer. Yeah!
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12: 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So you may make a little bread off this tonight. I'm into bread. I love money. I love everything about money. I love to eat it. Eat money. You say you can't take it with you? I'm taking it with me. I'm into bread. I love bread. I bought some pretty good stuff. Got me a $300 pair of socks. I got a fur sink. Oh, let's see, electric dog polisher. That was a good one. Gasoline-powered turtleneck sweater. And of course, I bought some dumb stuff too, you know.
11: Well, let's start. Okay, you paid the money. You're expecting to see a professional show, so let's not waste any more time. Let's go with professional show business. Hey! Let's go. Okay. Thank you.
12: No, I'm on drugs. I mean, you know what it is. It's the deal, man. I'll have to get small. It's a wild, wild drug. Very dangerous for kids, though, because they get really small. I know I shouldn't get small when I'm driving, but... I was driving around the other day. And a cop pulls me over. And he goes, "Hey, are you small?" I said, "No, I'm tall, I'm tall." He said, "Well, I'm gonna have to measure you. I got a little test they gave you, it's a balloon. And if you can get inside of it, they know you're small. And they can't put you in a regular cell either, because you walk right out." One night I got really small and got inside a vacuum cleaner. And the drug wore off. I retained the shape of a vacuum cleaner for about 2 weeks. Wild to get small. You say to me, "Steve, how did you get your start? Was it easy for you on the way up?" No. I started off at the bottom. I was born a poor black child. And all day long around the house, you know, they'd sing the blues. And then I heard my first Mantovani record. And I knew that this is where it's at for me. This is the kind of music I enjoy. These are my people. So I decided to become white. And I had my cock shortened. And I got a job as a television weatherman. And with a slow change, you know. I'm still black from the neck down and from my arms up. So. Okay, I don't like to gear my material to the audience, but I'd like to make an exception because I was told that there is a convention of plumbers in San Francisco this week, and I understand about 30 of them came down to the show tonight. So before I came out, I worked up a joke especially for the plumbers. And now those of you who aren't plumbers probably won't get this and won't think it's funny, but I think those of you who are plumbers will really enjoy this. And so if you're not a plumber, please just bear with me for a while and just kind of, you know, hold off on this. But I would like to do this for the plumbers. So here we go. This lawn supervisor was out on a sprinkler maintenance job. And he started working on a Finlay sprinkler head with a Langstrom 7-inch gangly wrench. Well, just then a little apprentice leaned over and said, "You can't work on a Finlay sprinkler head with a Langstrom 7-inch wrench." Well, this infuriated the supervisor, so he went and got volume 14 of the Kinsley manual. And he reads to him and says, "The Langstrom 7-inch wrench can be used with a Finlay sprocket." Just then the little apprentice leaned over and says, "It says sprocket, not socket." Well, those plumbers supposed to be here this show or was that... Okay. Well, I think we're having fun now, eh, folks? Sure, I'm pissed. But what difference does it make?

0: $4. It's only $4. Every 5 minutes. Here at the boarding house of Diamonds of Skull. Oh, God.
1: This is such a hard chord. I don't know.
0: Oh, sure, I could make the easy chord. I could do this one. I don't know, this has more meaning to me, I guess. Actually, to make the full chord, you have to play part of it with your nose for the bass. That enables you to make the reach down here with the little finger. But you know, I see people going to college for

0: But the most amazing thing to me is I get paid for doing this.
1: Okay.
2: I don't know what you heard about my show. You probably heard I was into the comedy thing, but kind of getting out of that now, getting more into the music, and this is what I dig, so I'm kind of getting into American Indian folk music. I'd like to do one of these tunes for you now, because now I realize as a semi-professional comedian, I can't come out here and just sing a straight folk song and have people get into it the way I have. So what I've done is I've jazzed it up a little bit, giving it that pop feel, so you might get into the rhythm of it. But basically, I have kept it very traditional, and I'd like to do this for you right now. So this might be your introduction to this form of music that I love so much. So here we go.
0: Little girl.
2: By the way, I don't do any dirty material. I don't like to. I don't know if that's what you came to hear. I don't know if you're saying, oh, I wonder if he's going to be real dirty. Probably. Are any kids here tonight?
3: Yeah.
2: Just a little kid, yeah. Still a baby? Great, meet me up. No, I don't like to offend people. I'm doing those fag jokes or anything like that. Because I don't like to offend people, and you never know who might be in the audience. So let's just. Well, how many fags do we have? Just a couple?
1: Okay, these two fruits are walking down the street, and
2: I've had a good time since I've been here in San Francisco. There's so much. It's an intellectual town. I'm certainly into that, because today I went to the Turd Museum, and that was fun. They've got some great shit there, and I guess some of that crap's worth a lot of money, too. Well, we're going to be starting. I've been delaying here just a few minutes. I'm waiting for the drugs to take effect. So that would be a few minutes. No, that's a joke. I'm not into drugs. I don't mess around with that stuff. I used to. I'm going to have to be honest with you. But in the old days, and everybody would get stoned, you know, and the whole audience would be stoned. And I'd walk out stoned, and I'd come out and go... And people would be watching me, you know, and they'd be going... Hey, those guys are pretty good. They come up to me after the show, and you guys were great, man. Hey, you want to smoke some shit? Come on, smoke some shit. Go ahead. No, I don't want any marijuana. Marijuana, this is shit. I am smoking my own shit. I was real naive in those days, too, you know. People would come back after the show, and they'd say, hey, man, you want to snort? And I'd go, sure. Well, I wouldn't smoke marijuana in California now, man. You can get a ticket for that. Well, anyway, let's start. I mean, let's not waste any more time.
1: Is this on?
2: Can you hear me out there? Is this mic going? Are we going on? Okay.

0: not a happy sound. It was just... You just can't sing a depressing song when you're playing the banjo. You just can't go, oh, death and grief and sorrow and murder. When you're playing the banjo, everything's okay. You know? Hey, Steve, your house is burning down. I just thought the banjo was the one thing that could have saved Nixon, you know? He went on television right at the right time and went, hi, everything's great. But he was, I think it'd be great if he had been traveling around the country and got off the plane and said, I'd like to talk about politics, but first a little Foggy Mountain Breakdown. Then he'd go to foreign countries and he'd get off the plane and people would go, hey, do Foggy Mountain. I don't like to talk about Nixon. That's just, it's so old, first of all. That's kind of like making Ike jokes. But second thing is I feel sorry for him, you know? I know I shouldn't because he did wrong and everything, but I just, this image of him walking along the beach in San Clemente, you know, all by himself with big old shorts on, you know? And a metal detector, you
1: know. Okay, let's get moving now, huh?
0: Yeah, the banjo's so happy. I think people who are out of work, instead of giving them money, we should give them a banjo. And then go home and,
1: did you get a job today, dear?
0: Nope! Doesn't matter, though. Doesn't it seem like Carter should have a banjo? Oh, help. And what do you think about unemployment? Oh, help.
2: All right, folks. Hey, do you have much crime here? Of course you do, right, San Francisco? Must be a lot of muggers and stuff. I worry because I walk home every night, you know, and somebody's going to come and, hey, buddy. I have everything, you know. It doesn't bother me because I have figured out something. Muggers do not like to rob you if they think you're crazy. Because they're afraid they'll start having to explain, you know, take up too much time and they'll be standing there going, okay, one more time. Take the money out, give it to me, I'll run off, and then you won't have the money, then you yell for help, okay? No.
0: What?
2: So all you have to do is look crazy, you know, so whenever I have like $10 and I want to walk down the street with it, first, I wet my pants. So I get a big stain. Then I take a baby carriage and push it down the street and put garbage in it. Now, if you don't want to get that involved, much simpler thing, the moment you are aware you're being robbed, throw up on your money.
1: Okay. We'll pass. We'll get you next time, though, buddy. Thanks for coming by.
2: I got a lot of neat things like that, like solutions to the population problem? That's simple. Death penalty for parking violation.
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5: Oh, that's not a comedy. Everything's a comedy. Fuck you. The world is a comedy. It's impossible to avoid. It's 2006. We got bad guys that are right out of a fucking comic book. You don't think the world's a comedy? Get high and watch the news. I was watching a CNN special on Osama bin Laden. I'm like, that guy is right out of a comic book. He's a billionaire genius who hates us. He lives underground. He used to work for the good guys and got all their secrets, but then he switched over to the dark side. And they always almost capture him, but he mysteriously gets away and leaves behind a threatening tape. What is this, a fucking Stan Lee production? It seems so much like a movie that it's so hard to take seriously. And that's why it just, like, escapes everybody. Like, nobody feels like we're at war. Does this feel like war? This feels like fucking Saturday night in San Francisco. It doesn't feel like war. But, like, we are all a part of a tribe, and our tribe is supposedly at war. And it's fucking trippy, man. If you really think about it, you can get very selfish in how you view the news. Like, you don't think that we're... Well, like, the other day, I didn't think about war at all. I read this... I was so disappointed in myself, because I read this story where they said they were really close to locating Osama bin Laden because they were monitoring his cell phone signal. But as if he knew they were monitoring him, right before they could pinpoint his location, he hung up the phone. You know, you hear shit like that, you're supposed to go, fuck, dude, we almost got him, man. You hear about that shit today? Dude, we're that close. They're the best. They're going to get him. He can't hide. He can't hide. That's not what I thought. All I thought was, who the fuck is his provider? This dude gets a signal in Afghanistan. My shit cuts out of the fucking Cheesecake Factory. This dude's making calls from a cave. Dude, who's he with, all right? Fuck Sprint. I'm tired of their lies. That guy should do commercials. In this to America. Can you hear me now? Yes, you can, because even under 500 foot of rock, Allah has blessed me with 5 bars. Jihad! Jihad. The terrorist cell phone network, 100%, no drop off. Come on, people, you know you want it.
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13: Now, I know what you're saying. Geez, John, I like spicy food. I do, too. I love Mexican food. I can't eat it much. It's very gassy. Yeah. Oh, I have a problem. I do. Believe me, nobody wants to pull my finger. No. You'd experience it once, you'd leap across the table to stop someone from pulling my finger. Don't pull his finger! I mean, I had to start taking that Beano. You know about this? It defarts the food? Now, that's a medical term. I'm not being fresh. You'll hear any physician say, "Nurse, bring me the defarter." Because I had to stop... Lady, I had to stop farting. I did. Because I was losing friends. I don't mean like they didn't want to be my friend anymore. I mean I almost killed 2 of my friends. I'm driving in a car, and my friend Billy's driving, and my friend Kenny's in back, and I broke wind ever so daintily. The next thing I know, we're in a guardrail. And my friend Billy slumped over. And he's mumbling. He goes, "I see you. I see you." I said, "Billy, what's the matter? What are you saying?" "Oxygen!" 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He smashes the window open. 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
21: There was one guy that I always worried about, and this is a Lone Ranger buddy, Tonto. Now, Tonto to me always was like, I would say to Tonto, you know, why does he do the same thing? Because the Lone Ranger would always say, Tonto, yes, Kimasari, I want you to go to town. You know, and every time he'd go to town, the bandits would beat the snot out of him. No, they'd give him, nice to have you in town, Tonto. You know, and he'd go back and the Lone Ranger'd look at him, oh my goodness, Tonto, you know. Did you get the information? Yes, me have information. You know, that kind of thing. And I'd always holler in the radio, Tonto, don't go to town. You know, they're going to beat you up again, man. You know, just one time. Tonto, yes, Kimasabi, you go to town. You go to hell, Kimasabi. I want you to get the information. What is the information? Information say, Tonto, no go to town. That's what the information says. Do you ever figure out what would happen if these two guys ever went into a town and there was no violence? There's nothing to do but get drunk, you know. Lone Ranger and Tonto really knocked out, you know. Let me hear you sing it, Tonto. Oh, shut up. Tonto, you have any money to get a drink with? No, Kimasari. Why don't you use your silver bullets? Ha, ha, ha, ha, ha, ha. Well, we better try and work on the bartender. Right, Kimo. Sabri. Bartender?
22: Yes, sir.
21: How'd you like to peek under my mask? Take a look at this. How about that, huh? And there's another problem that evolves. How about Silver, the Lone Ranger's horse? Now, the Lone Ranger thinks nothing of running and jumping on Silver and chasing after a bandit that has at least an 8 or 10 mile lead. You know, and Silver must get awfully peeved at this, you know, because it's embarrassing, you know, to chase after a horse that has an 8 mile lead. And you can always say, Mass Man, yes, what is it? The bandits have an 8 mile lead. Go get them. Don't worry about a thing. Jump on horse. Hey, old Silver, wait a minute. You crazy? Get off my back! What's the matter with you, Silver? Don't worry about Silver. I'm sick of this mess. How much of a lead have they got this time? 8, 10, 35 miles? You know how embarrassing it is to come back in that stable after those old snotty horses said, oh boy, did you catch him this time?
22: No, I didn't. I didn't catch him.
21: Sick of this, but look at these shin bones, the scars on my chin from when we catch up with those nuts and they run out of bullets and every time they throw the gun back at you, they don't hit you, do they? No. Right off old Silver's shin. Sick of this.
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1: I watch CNN, although I think CNN makes things up. They have like 20 polls a day. I am 30. I've never been polled for anything. Well, I take that back. A week before his last presidential election, a man did call my house and go, "Hey, are you wearing any underwear?" "Yeah, but I'm voting for you anyway, Mr. Clinton." Oh, I did not vote for Bill Clinton. I always vote Democrat, but I always vote for Jesse Jackson. Because I think most politicians are lying, so I at least want the lying to be entertaining. Jesse Jackson, hands down, best speaker left in America. Because I don't care what that guy's talking about, it all sounds urgently goddamn important. No matter what the subject, flip on TV, there he is for no reason. Fuzzy, was it, fuzzy, was it, her, no, her. Fuzzy, was it, wasn't very fuzzy, now was it? So then I'm going, well, he's got a point, you know, very wasn't very fuzzy. You can't debate him either, because when Jesse's losing a debate, he just starts making up words. National television. That's what Bob Dole had to say about healthcare. How do you feel, Robin Jackson? I feel the need to matriculate, and reculate. The other politicians can't say anything because they're not really sure if their words are not either. I would say something. I'd be standing there going, excuse me, but I'm going to quit if you're just going to let him make shit up on me. Or from now on, he's got to bring a Scrabble dictionary. We're looking at this crap up word by word. Ross Perot was highly entertaining. Because when he was losing a debate, he just tossed out one of them southern cliches that would bring everybody's brain to a screeching halt. Ross, what was that you said about the deficit?
2: I said, if you see a chicken with its head cut off, it won't get out of the barn.
1: You sit down now, tiny man. You just had a little stroke on national television. I had no idea what to think about that guy. I was very surprised to see on Nightline Jimmy Carter was on, and they asked him what he thought about Ross Perot, and he said some really mean, terrible, awful things. And I don't know much, but I think that if Jimmy Carter called you an asshole, you are probably an asshole. Like, come on, that'd be like Mother Teresa calling you dick brain or something. Marion Barry was the best story of the year. He's caught with a hooker and crack, goes to jail, and they reelect him. That's beautiful. Now he won't wear suits, though. He'll only wear African outfits. No more suits. Oh, that is ridiculous. I'm Irish. I went to jail. I didn't come out the next day dressed like a leprechaun. Running around North St. Louis. Lucky stars! Green clover! And Dan Quayle quit. That makes me sad. I think Dan could have won because he's so lucky. To me, Dan Quayle is just the Forrest Gump of politics. I'll bet you $100 he's sitting on a park on a bench right now somewhere going, and then I became the vice president. Who'd you like a chocolate? Why would you want to be president? I wouldn't even want to be the first lady. If I was, I'd be Betty Ford all over again. I'd be drinking day and night, man. That's 4 years open bar. You don't even have to clean up. It's a wedding reception, and I'm the only one invited. You have to pick a pet project to pretend like you care. Hillary Clinton picks healthcare. Admirable, but that's too complicated. I'd pick something real easy like, don't litter. Just quit throwing shit out your windows. That Indian guy's crying again on TV. All right. You're over 30 if you laughed at that.
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7: I was eating at a McDonald's the other day. And I come to realize that McDonald's started selling Mexican food. Well, it wasn't the fact that they were selling Mexican food that bothered me. What got me is that they had a commercial out that was so racist towards the Mexican community. If you guys didn't see this commercial, let me paint a picture. It was a couple of cool white guys who stroll into McDonald's, right? And they order from the Fiesta menu. And they order a McTaco and a McBurrito and they take their McAsses over to the McTable. And they start eating this food, and apparently the food was so authentic that it made them start speaking incredible Spanish. Like the white guy picks up a burrito and bites into it, and his friend asks him, "Hey, how's your burrito?" And he answers, "Esto está rico!" And then his friend picks up a taco, bites into it, and agrees with him, "Sí, sí, está rico!" And at the end of the commercial, these two white guys are like, and you can't understand them. And I said, that is so messed up. Because again, think about it. They would only do that to us. They wouldn't do that to African Americans. Oh no, you'd never see those same two white guys walking into Kentucky Fried Chicken. Oh, I'm gonna do the joke, you guys. Oh yes. If we can laugh at Rico, we can laugh at something else. You know why you can laugh at it? Because it'll never happen. You'll never see a commercial with two white guys at KFC and one white guy picks up a wing and bites into it and his friend looks at him and goes, "How's your chicken?" Think about it. The guy is never going to look back at his friend and go, "Motherfucker, this is good." Hell yeah. They would only do that to us. They wouldn't mess. They'd never do that to the Asian community. You'd never see those same two white guys at a drive-thru at Yoshinoya or Panda Express or a Chinese restaurant. You wouldn't see it, right? One white guy orders a piece of teriyaki chicken and bites into it, and his friend looks at him and goes, "How's your chicken?" And before he can respond, they get into an accident.

0: 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Oh, that's a good one. That's a good one.
1: What I know about courage, I learned from my adoptive mom. She said sometimes you just gotta hold on and know we'll get through this. Mom, we are so high up. Hold my hand.
2: No, you hold my hand.
1: Here we go.
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4: I learned patience from my adoptive dad. All he had to say was,
5: hey, you got this. Just breathe. Hey. We're pretty good.
4: Yeah.
5: Might have to start a band.

this shitty fucking god off fucking book. Fuck. I ain't see white people that mad since they canceled MASH and shit. Just mad, man. I don't know, man. Fuck OJ. Fuck Nicole. What about the real victims? The real victims. Everybody, OJ, Nicole. What about the real victim? You know who the real victim is? Ike. Ike Turner. Because Ike was the king of the woman beaters till OJ took his title. Now Ike walking around going, hey, I could have killed Tina. What about me? Give Ike a break, damn it. I know you're not supposed to joke about shit like that no more. You know what they say? Domestic abuse, domestic violence. You know what they say? There's no reason to ever hit a woman. Shit, there's a reason to hit everybody. You're just not supposed to do it. Shit, there's a reason to kick an old man down a flight of stairs. Just don't do it. Hey, I would never hit a woman. I would never, ever hit a woman. But I shake the shit out of one. What the fuck is wrong with you? It's your fucking mind. Kill you, bitch. Just joking. Just fucking joking, man. A lot of women here. It's cool. I like women. My mother's a woman. That helps. You know one cool thing about women? A woman could fall in love with an ugly man and admit it. Show him off to all her friends and the family. Be the ugliest fucking guy in the world. They'll be so proud of their ugly man, they'll hold his hand, they'll drag him all around the place, introduce some people like, this is Kevin. I want you to meet Kevin. I know he's not that attractive, but he's good to me. A lot of good movies out. Dead Presidents, you know, vampires, shit. A lot of cool shit. A lot of black movies. You know what's fucked up? It's no good black porno. A white porno flick is a real porno flick. Got actors and actresses and a plot. Even has extras. People walking around, they're not even fucking, just picking up shit and leave. You ever see a black porno flick? They're the sorriest shit on earth. First of all, they film them on ViewMasters, all right? There's no actors, no actors. It's just a bunch of naked black people sitting in a hotel room looking at a shitty camera going, is it on? Is it on? Well, give me money. I want my money. I'll fuck her, but I better get paid, all right? You watch a black porno flick, you always see old, out-of-work black actors, too. You're like, ain't that the guy from What's Happening? Ain't that the brother from Barney Miller? That's him. You know what white guys got good? White guys got good, dirty magazines. White guys have Playboy and Penthouse and Hustler. You know what brothers got? Players Magazine. The lowest, dirtiest, nastiest magazine on the face of the earth. The pictures aren't even in focus. That's how bad it is, okay? Just a bunch of pictures of black girls sitting on the toilet, right? And every time you, like, you turn it, the girl's like, no! Stop! Close the door! Close the door, damn it! You get Playboy, the girls are poles all nice and sexy. They got the pumps on, fishnets, ass all out. And pussy hair's combed. It's like pussy's got a perm. You get Players, them girls are all mad because they're only getting $10. Their pimp is taking $8. They all mad. They're like, pussy got dandruff. In a bald spot. You get Playboy, the girls are all airbrushed, you know, you don't see no marks whatsoever. You don't see shit. You get Players, see like the stretch marks on the 10 kids she had. See a big bullet wound in her ass. And next night she's on America's Most Wanted. You always see a sentence over a naked woman, some shit she might have said. You get Playboys all nice and white. The girl's like, you know, sometimes I'm riding my bicycle and I fantasize about me and my boyfriend making love. You get Players, that shit's all black. The girl's like, you know, one time my man hit the number, made me run home and put on my good panties. All women in here got the good panties. You know what I'm talking about. Those panties, you know, them panties, you put them in the back on the left. Those panties you wear when you just might fuck. You go out with a good man, put on the good panties. You know what I hate? Big panties. You guys know what I'm talking about. Big fucking period ass bloomer panties. Been passed down from generation to generation. Like your grandmama wore these panties. 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

0: 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You should wear these pants. 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Like Shelly Modani almost crashed in the wall. What saved you? Big panties popped out. I hate the big panties, man. You see a girl in a pair of little panties, man. That's the best shit in the world. I got a girl in my house with some little panties. I don't even fuck her for an hour. It's having my house getting shit, baby. Can you get the salt? 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You see a girl in a pair of big panties, you're like, I got a job ahead of me. I ain't gonna fuck her for an hour. Then where the fuck I'm gonna put her? Shit. All I got is a studio.
1: The impact of a meal goes well beyond feeding our bodies. 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Like Marta.
2: 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Please welcome Marta Moreno.
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7: Gotta be a good cook. I didn't realize my mother was a good cook after I moved out of the house. When you're a child, if your mother doesn't take you to McDonald's, you don't think she can cook. And I have one of those mothers, you know, no matter what you want, she has the ingredients at home. You say, Mom, I want to stop and get some McDonald's. She goes, I got hamburger meat at home.
8: Because I want McDonald's hamburgers.
7: I'll make your hamburger better than McDonald's.
8: You go, better than McDonald's?
7: That's right. When you get home, you can help Mama make it. You say, shit, that's better than McDonald's. Your mother say, okay, go get me that big black frying pan from under the stove. So you hand the big black frying pan, and she said, now while you're in there, I want you to go get in the refrigerator, give me the chopped meat, and while you're in there, get me a green pepper and an onion. And you said,
8: ain't no green peppers in McDonald's.
7: I'm not making McDonald's, I'm making your mama's burger. I need a green pepper and an onion while you're in there, give me an egg out too.
8: What you need eggs for? I want hamburgers. You make an egg McMuffins.
7: I'm not making an egg McMuffin. I don't even know what no damn egg McMuffin is. Just get me the egg out and just shut your mouth. And she take the egg and the green peppers and chop the green pepper up in big chunks. Don't even dice it. Big chunks of green peppers and onion and mix the egg in and put paprika and all this shit in it and make a big meatball and put it in the middle of this frying pan. And McDonald's, the meat is this thin. Your mother's shit is like this. It's fatter. Green peppers hanging out of it and shit, and there's a big split in the middle and grease is popping out, and you're looking at it while it's popping, you're looking at the grease in the pan, you're thinking to yourself, that don't look like no McDonald's. You must say, go inside the refrigerator and get me the bread out the bread box. And you go look in the bread box and you say, Ma,
8: we don't have no hamburger buns. All we have is Wonder Bread.
7: That's what I said, get the bread out the bread box.
8: You gonna put it on square Wonder Bread?
7: God damn it, bread is bread. You better bring me that bread before I slap you in your mouth. Don't be telling me some Wonder Bread. How much of that bread cost? Tell me some shit about Wonder Bread. This is Wonder Bread. A hamburger is a hamburger. As you make it and put it in the middle of square Wonder Bread. At McDonald's, they use buns. The meat covers the whole bread. At your mother's, the meat's right in the middle of the bread. With grease running through the middle, making the bread stick to the plate. Now, there's big green peppers hanging out the top of this big meatball on the bread, and you try to put some ketchup on it, and the mix with the grease turn the bread into pink dough. Then you grab it and get fingerprinted, and you got big pink fingerprints in the dough, and you stand there looking at it, and you try to make it look like McDonald's, so you rip the edges off around and make it round, and you got green peppers and grease running down your hand, and your mother say, now go on outside and play. And the other kids got McDonald's. They outside going, we got McDonald's, hamburgers, McDonald's,
8: I got McDonald's.
7: You stand there with this big house burger. And kids are honest. They say,
8: where you get that big welfare green pepper burger? And you cry.
9: My mother made it.
8: And long slob. 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
14: So I say what you're scared to say. Tell the truth of the bitch, ain't it? Tell the truth is a motherfucker, ain't it? I've been, man, my daughter 22 years old, y'all, man, been out my house 5 years. She in college. I ain't had no kids around the goddamn house, just me and my wife. We walking around naked, eating shit, fucking hard, all that kind of shit. Good living, you know. Good living. You know, good living. Nah, man, let me say, North Carolina. Nah, I got 3 fucking kids in my life now. I got my sister kid. Ain't that a bitch? Ain't that a bitch? I got my sister kids, you know, my sister on drugs, you know. I ain't ashamed to tell you, some of your family members fucked up too, you know? My brother gonna call me and say, hey man, we need you to come home real quick, cause the judge gonna separate the kids. I said, no, I can't have that. I can't have that. I flew home, everything. Get there, yeah, you clapping. Yeah, fucking clapping. Yeah, you clapping. Yeah, Hercules, you clapping. I get there, I'm in court. The judge said, the Mack family, I stood up. I said, yes, Your Honor. I'm part of the Mack family. He said, we're gonna separate the kids. I said, Your Honor, you mean separate like divide? He said, very good, Mr. Mack, very good. I said, you know what? I said, Your Honor, I can't allow that. 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
19: All right, guys, you know what? There is a few stereotypes that I've mentioned today, and I'm trying to break the stereotypes. Ernie G is all about creating a whole new world for Latinos to live in. You know what I'm saying? There is right now occurring in the Latino community a huge paradigm shift. You guys know what a paradigm is?
20: It's not 20 cents, bro. Paradigms.
19: There's a whole new shift happening in the Latino community, and I call it from surviving the Latino struggle to celebrating Latino excellence. That's what we're doing tonight. We are celebrating Latino excellence. That old world is done. We're now in the age of celebrating who we are instead of trying to prove who we're not. I'm not interested in proving who I'm not. I'm more interested in proving who I am.
0: A mama's boy.
19: And proud of it, bro. Proud of it. There is one stereotype, though, that I am proud to say is no longer a stereotype. It's actually evolved to the level of fact. And all the women in the audience will know exactly what I'm talking about. And that is that there is no lover in this world quite like a Latin lover. No man kisses like a papi chulo kisses. Mommy, ven aquí. Ernie G is your papi chulo, can't you see? We're always talking about Latin lovers, this and that, right, right, right. But we got to get back to the good old days. Remember the good old days when, like, a ranchero would ride in on his burro, cantando a su vieja, singing a song, y volver, volver. I knew you had it in you.
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24: I kind of come from a military family, actually. My dad was a Salvation Army Reserve. He was stationed out in front of Kmart, so during the holidays, I didn't see him much. He was a bell sergeant in Army of One. And his uniform didn't match because he grabbed all the clothes out of the Salvation Army bin. My dad does not care what he wears. He will wear women's clothing and not think twice about it. I see him a couple months ago, he's got like this skin-tight turtleneck on, right? He's got these skin-tight baby blue women's, you know the juicy sweatpants that say juicy across the ass? They're skin-tight, but he's got them on backwards, so it says juicy across the front. Looks like a homeless superhero named Juicy Balls. I'm like, I don't want to be around him. And growing up with him was a treat. I don't know how you grew up. Now, growing up, did anyone else have, like, friends that were, like, spoiled kids? And you'd go over to their house and see all the stuff they got. My friends, it was, like, ridiculous. They had, like, blankets. And I wanted my dad to get me one. You know, it was cold up there in New England, right? And he's like, you want a blanket? I'll make you a blanket. Here's an Afghan. Anybody else have an Afghan? Do you know what one is? One of those yarn blankets they purposely make with 50,000 freaking holes in it? What the heck is the purpose of one of them? Why would you make a blanket with holes? I might as well have wrapped myself up in a screen. At least that would have kept the bugs out. And when you have an Afghan, you can't even lay with your feet pointed towards the ceiling, right? Or your toes pop up through the blanket. You go to pull it up, your fingers get caught in it. Now I'm like an animal caught in a net. I'm waiting to get hit with a blow dart. And God forbid, guys, you have an erotic dream. That's a whole new set of problems. I don't even want to go down that road. That's embarrassing. How to explain that to the wife? No more sleeping in the nude. Sorry. Yeah, my wife's great. My wife, actually, you know, she walked in, she caught me. I've been with her for 10 years. She caught me reading her Cosmopolitan magazine. And I was reading it, but I was curious what was in there. She's been getting that thing for 10 years. Every month, I never open it, but I always see the cover, right? It's always the same article. It's always like, what new move you must try on your man to make him go wild? The seven new moves to drive him crazy. I'm with her for 10 years. I haven't seen one new move. What's she skipping over those pages? I think she's like, nope, I don't think so. Nope, not with him. He doesn't make enough money for that one. She's got to be. Oh, what's the new move? Rolling over and going to sleep? Is that one of the new moves? How about hiding my stuff so I can't find it anywhere? Could that be one? That move's a dandy. That move drives me crazy.
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4: Tell you about myself, I'm a parent, I have two lovely children. I have a teenage daughter now, 13 years old. Anybody got a teenage daughter by any chance? Do you? They're fun, aren't they? Yeah. You got this look yet? I'm telling you, you just want to smack it off of them, don't you? But I guess that's what you learn about being a parent, man. You just got to expect the unexpected, you know. Because there's a lot of little things about raising kids that nobody will tell you. Because if they did, let's face it, you wouldn't have kids. You'd be like, hey, I'm getting a dog, man. Like, nobody told me little kids could just psychotically freak out. It's weird, man. They're happy, they're playing, psycho. My son got a splinter, a little tiny splinter in his finger. He came in the house like someone had just stabbed him in the head. He just, I'm like, what? I'm like, oh, you got a little splinter. I started squeezing his finger. Good God. There wasn't this much screaming at the Salem witch hunt. And he's going, ow, ow, ow. I go, be quiet. At least I'm not putting methylate on this. Do you remember that sick mess we had? We used to call it monkey blood. Yeah. And it had that glass applicator. And moms would put that on anything, man. You could have your head chopped off. Lay it on the ground. Your mother said, well, a little methylate will fix that right up. And your head on the ground would go, wah! Because it burned like fire. And how would they put it out? Nobody told me you'd lose your dignity when you had kids. Well, my little boy was being potty trained. He just would not get it, man. He'd get up on that toilet and 5 minutes afterwards, or you cross the house, you'd hear it, Dad, I'm done! Which translates into, wipe my butt! And I'm going to tell you something. You don't have a shred of dignity left in you when you walk in that bathroom and he has assumed the position. Didn't even teach it to him. He just knew it. And I don't know what was worse, if I had to do it or if I let him do it. Because I let him do it once. He came out looking like a Picasso painting. I actually said the words, how'd you get it on your feet? Get in the shower. Even now that he's learned out, he still calls me in there. Dad, come in here. Woohoo. I walk in, there it is, that little rear end stuck up in the air. And I hear this, did I get it? The Let's just say you found it.

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3: Gay Lib. Now, interestingly, here is an attempt by a put down and kind of like persecuted minority to insist on their place rightfully and their treatment rightfully without it having anything to do with ethnic or religion or anything. It's really an exciting separate part of liberation. Now, I have always wondered, well, no, we've all thought about homosexual, heterosexual. We've always wondered, first of all, sometimes we, if we're younger, we react to that in a way that we've been schooled. Then you kind of get your chops and you get things okay and you understand and it's all right to be able to talk about that. And, oh, well, I was a kid and everything. Yes, come on. You know. Then, well, here's what I mean. The word homosexual, many people who are not in the position to have to decide this, they wonder about, is homosexuality, is it normal, is it natural? I ask you, is it normal and natural, is it unnatural and abnormal? Now, those two words seem to revolve around it. Now, let's look at those words for what they are. Natural, hey, means according to nature. Is it according to nature? Well, probably not in the strictest sense, because nature didn't presuppose it. Nature only gave us one set of sexual apparatus. Girls got something for the guys got something for the girls. As it is now, a homosexual is forced to share the apparatus that the opposite sex is using on this person. Certainly, if nature were in command, there'd be two sets of goodies. So nature was not ready. We leaped past nature again in our sociological development, way down the road ahead of nature. Is it normal? Normal? Well, what's normal? Let's see, if you're standing in a room, stripped, and it's dark, and you're hugging a person, loving them, and rubbing them up and down, and they're rubbing you, and rubbing them, and rubbing them, and rubbing them, and suddenly the light goes on, and it's the same sex, you've been trained to go, but it felt okay. So maybe it was normal without being natural.
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1: Okay, this is a totally sort of off the beaten track, and I don't mean to be like a comic that talks about like the difference between men and women and why women are superior, but one thing that I do find interesting is this. I am fascinated by what men find to be sexy, and I think it's really interesting that men love that chain Hooters, you know, and sort of, I think it's sort of pathetic, but, you know, but they apparently love just going to a restaurant where they're going to see some girl, you know, with a tight t-shirt that says Hooters with her real or fake boobs or whatever, and they just love that, and they're like, ooh, look at those Hooters, give me some tater skins, you know, like... Like, that's really their idea of fun is a mystery to me. But I was thinking that that would so never fly with women if there was a chain called Balls. And it was just guys in Speedos with the fabric tautly across their shapely balls, showing every outline and every vein. And women are like, hey, nice balls. Can I get some zucchini sticks with that, girls? 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
5: Cannibalism's bad. It is. I'm not going to argue with you. But if you had to eat people to survive, do you think they taste like their ethnic background? You can get as uncomfortable as you want. We're going to do this joke. Think Mexicans are spicy? Do you have to have chips and salsa before you bite into Jose, or can you just dig in? I know guacamole's extra. I'm doing everybody. Chinese people, are you hungry 30 minutes later for more? Get ready, black people. Tastes like chicken. Oh my gosh! All's fair. White people? You don't eat white people. I'm sorry, I don't make the rules. Yeah, that's the way that joke has to end. It's fun. It's fun, because some white people are like, uh-oh. I laughed at black people taste like chicken, because I kind of thought you were going to throw one in our direction. Now you pretty much hung us out to dry. There's black people here, not a lot, but a couple. One of them works here. It's a joke. What if that joke kept me from getting into heaven? Get up to heaven, find out God's black. Yeah, he comes walking up to me. Oh, that joke ain't funny, motherfucker. Let me tell you something. Black people taste like chicken. Oh, bow down, bitch. White people taste like macaroni and cheese. He'd be like, oh, wow. I didn't know God talked like that. He does. That's how God talks. I hope that doesn't upset anybody. I know that's a very stereotypical voice I use for an African American. How many black comics have you heard in your lifetime go, you know, white people? Hi, Bob. How are you? Good, Tom. Thanks for asking. I don't sound like that, and I find that voice very hurtful. I don't upset black people doing that joke. I had a white woman scream at me once. What gives you the right to do jokes about black people like that? I'm like, listen, lady, my best friend is Cuban, and that's close enough. And she's like, I didn't know.
6: Cargo pant joke remix.
5: Yeah. I'm dusting off a classic, putting a new twist on it. You ever buy cargo pants, huh? Pockets all down the leg? One day I said to myself, Daniel, that's a lot of pocket space. Why are you wasting it? I speak to myself like I'm the Lord. I hope God speaks English. If I get up to heaven and have to point at a menu, I'm going to be pissed. Anyway, that's a sidetrack. Don't worry about it. I have a 5-gallon jar at my house I like to fill with change. I don't stop till I reach the tip top. Then a little bell goes off and I know cargo pant day is here at last and I dance. I put the cargo pants on with a belt, extra tight. Don't want to have an embarrassing situation on such a great day. Then I take all the change, fill up all the pockets. That's heavy, so you have to train for 2 to 3 days beforehand. Mostly lower body. I focus on Kegel exercises. Then I get a car alarm. Not a car alarm with a car, just a car alarm. And I hold it to my chest really closely, and I walk around the streets of Las Vegas, and I wait for the first homeless person to come up to me and say, hey, you got any spare change? Then I set off the car alarm. Woo, woo, woo! You hit the jackpot, mofo! And I start pelting him with change, and that hurts. But he didn't care, because he won. He finally won. So he's jumping up and down, call the pit boss, call the pit boss. And I'm like, calm down, Stinky, I don't have to, it's under $400. And that's how Oktoberfest started. It's a true story, you have to go to Germany to look it up. It's a small town called Bopard, it's on the Rhine River. Little boy in his cargo pants had a dream in 75. Yeah, that's my style of comedy. I like to do a joke that everybody likes and keep taking it farther and farther till no one has a clue what I'm talking about. Did you ever play this game as a child? The floor is lava. When you climb on all the furniture in your house and you couldn't touch the floor? You may have called it something completely different, but it meant the same thing. You were poor. I remember going, Mom, I'd like a Nintendo. She's like, the floor is lava. I'm like, what the hell is wrong with our house? Why can't we afford carpet? It's called two jobs, bitch. Get going. I'm a responsibility.
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8: 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I don't know where I'm going. 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I'm glad you're part of it, even though you think I'm fucking kidding. Fucking acid is a nice, yeah. I never had a bad trip on acid.
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2: How the fuck can you be from the Orient and get angry with me when I call you an Oriental? Motherfucker, that's where you're from, the Orient. I just added an A and an L, fucker, that's all I did. You're Oriental. No. Well, the fucking rugs you make are Oriental. The food you cook is fucking Oriental. I know what the fuck is Oriental. But I am not Oriental. I am Asian Pacific Islander or Polynesian. Yeah, well, I never got the fucking memo. Right? Fax me with your bullshit next time, Quang Lee. You can't even make an honest mistake today and go, hey, are you you Chinese? Oh, no, fuck you, I am a Japanese! 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
4: And just when I thought I'd done the stupidest thing a man could do, I surpassed it. I took my wife deer hunting. Big mistake. I should have known there was going to be trouble. We're driving out to where we're going to go hunting, and we're passing these deer crossing signs. And my wife, who's the smartest person I've ever met in my life, literally said, why do they put those out there? Deer can't read. No, but they do recognize pictures of themselves. Here's your sign. Let me set the scene for you. I got on camouflage pants. I got on a camouflage jacket. I got camouflage paint on my face. I have got a 1997 30-06 with a laser scope. She is in a yellow jogging suit, white tennis shoes, and she brought her purse. I'm here to kill a deer. She's going to take it shopping. Now, let me clarify something here. I'm not just a weekend bush hunter. I study deer. I know for a fact that there are over 60 different types of deer on this great earth of ours. One of them is called the muntjac. It's in Southeast Asia. It stands 20 inches high at the shoulders. It has no antlers, and when it gets scared, it gets real skittish. Where I'm from, that's a poodle. I know that there are basically 3 ways to hunt a deer. You can do the stalk. That's where you get on your feet and you walk and you try to sneak up on that buck of your choice. There is the stand hunt. That's where you sit in a tree and you wait for that buck to walk underneath you. There's the drive hunt. That's where you hit a deer with your truck. For those of you taking notes, the third one's the easiest. So my wife and I are up in the deer stand, and any of you hunters out there, you know what I'm talking about. It's the perfect time of day. It's still morning, it's dark, it's cold. You're making steam with your breath. Off in the distance, a turkey gobbles as he wakes up for the morning. In the distance, a squirrel scampers through the dead leaves. It's the perfect time of day. It's quiet. Kinda. Because in the darkness, I keep hearing this. What are we doing? We're waiting for the deer to show up, Princess, okay? What time do they show up? I don't know. they didn't return the phone call to set up the meeting. Now, please be quiet. Bill, I've got to pee. Well, there's a coffee can. Here's a wake-up call. The sun has come up, and in the clearing stands a buck. If he's 10 points, he's 15, and I'm just... Thank you, God. You are on the wall. And this is what I hear. Oh, isn't he cute? He looks like Bambi's dad. Remember we saw the movie with the kids? Yes, I remember the movie. It was a cartoon. Now shut up. Well, you're not going to shoot him, are you? What do you think I brought this gun for? Protection? You think that deer might run up this tree and rob us? She freaks. She starts going, run, deer, run, run, run. It's the only time in my life I've ever heard a deer laugh at me. God bless you. Thank you very much for your laugh tonight. Good night.

0: Hey, are you driving high right now? 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That's probably what the guy who killed a 4-year-old thought. And now, he's in prison. You see, no matter what you tell yourself, if you feel different, you drive different. So if you're high, just don't drive. 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
1: 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And one thing I've realized is we all want to leave behind a legacy. We all want to be remembered for something. And I was thinking about it going, how can I be remembered? And then I suddenly realized you can do it on a daily basis, even if it's one-on-one with people. Like, for example, the other day, I saw a young boy and he was eating an ice cream cone. I ran up, I smashed it into his face. I leaned in, I go, you remember me forever. And I ran away. Because you know when he's 50, he's going to be like, one day a man ran up to me. I did not know this man. He smashed my treat into my eyes. And he pointed and he said, you fucking remember me forever. But I did not say fucking. I did not say that. He added fucking to make the story more intense and interesting. 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
3: I'll tell you one thing you should know about me. I love grapes. I love them. They're nature's other popcorn. They're incredible. I love how they come on a vine, because I'll pick them right off there. I'll pick my own grapes. It's like I'm a migrant farm worker. I'll just pick them right off there, and then I eat them, because I love them. And I'll tell you another thing about me. Seedless. Seedless every single time. And I know what you're thinking. You're like, oh, what a snob, right? No. I'm at a point now in my life where I know what I want, and I know what I don't want. And I don't want seeds in my grapes. I know there's some young daredevils out there. They want the seeded kind. They want to, you know, play with it. Hey, I want a choking hazard in my grapes. Not me. Let the young kids deal with that. I want my grapes seedless. I love them. And can I tell you something? Grapes bring out the best in people. Ever have somebody not share their grapes? Can I have some grapes? Of course you can have some grapes. Look how many there are. Pick some off here. It's one of those fruits where it's not like you took a bite out of the entire thing. There's plenty that have been unbitten. So you just pick it off there. I'll pick you some. Here. Here's some grapes. Open up your mouth. I'll toss them into your mouth. Even the grocery store, which is very against shoplifting, they have a very lax policy about grape theft. They're going to let you steal some grapes. Unless you lie down in the grape aisle and have somebody feed them to you. Like you're Julius Caesar or the great King Farouk. They're going to be okay with it. Don't try that with a pomegranate. They frown on that. But here's something else. Here's the dark side of this. You know, I love grapes. But I hate, hate grapefruit. What? How did that happen? How did such dissimilar fruits get such similar names? Because the grape, we're all agreed, a masterpiece. A masterpiece of produce. And the grapefruit, vile. Vile. Inedible. Miserable, miserable fruit. In fact, the only reason the grapefruit was invented, do you know why it was created? So that people would have something to compare the size of a tumor to. But then I say, once softball was invented, discontinue the grapefruit. Because it sucks. One time I thought I was drinking a glass of lemonade at a continental breakfast. Turns out, folks, grapefruit juice. And my life passed before my eyes. And it was a good life. It was a good life. But I thought I'd been poisoned. I thought, could you imagine if I had brushed my teeth prior to that? I'm going to be here to speak with you today. No, the reason I hate the grapefruit the most, because when it goes to a fruit salad, it brings down every other fruit in the fruit salad. It seeps into every other fruit and makes it taste like a grapefruit. It goes over to the pear and ruins the delicious pear. You go in innocently having a pear. Oh my God, grapefruit. Let me try the peach. Oh, we got to you too. God damn you, grapefruit. He brings everybody down with him like a 10th grade pothead. There's only one fruit that the grapefruit cannot touch that is immune to the grapefruit juice. Grape. The grape is immune to grapefruit juice. How did that happen? It's no coincidence, my friends. It's an arrangement. Because initially, the grapefruit was not known as the grapefruit. It was known by the name that people said when they ate it. It was known as, ugh. But it wasn't moving any product. So it went over to Grape, who's doing quite well. And he says, Grape, can you help me out? And Grape says, yeah. Grapefruit says, you're doing quite well. And Grape says, yes, I am doing quite well. I'm in jam, I'm in jelly, I'm in juice, I'm in grape soda, I'm in wine. Even when I'm dead, I'm a raisin. I'm doing very well, thank you. And Grapefruit says, listen, I'm not selling any product. I was wondering if you could help me out. Is it okay if I tell people that I'm you for a while? And Grape says, yeah, what am I going to do, sell less of me? I'm killing it. You know? And Grapefruit says, thanks. What can I do for you? And Grape says, yeah, I was thinking about that. When we're in a fruit salad together, could you not fuck up my shit? It's a little thing called professional courtesy.
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6: 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Oh, okay, you know what? 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
9: Thank you very much. It is good to be here in New York. I love this city. It's a great city. I have lived here 10 years. I am originally from Indiana. And I know what most of you are thinking, Indiana Mafia. But the fact of the matter is, where I grew up, there was something very similar to the Mafia, 4-H. You didn't mess. There's a different kind of pride where I'm from, you know? It's not like, we're from New York, we're tough, or we're from Texas, we like things big. It's more like, we're from Indiana, and we're gonna move. Getting out of here. Yeah. I love this. I love how New York is so multicultural. I wish I was ethnic. I'm nothing. Because if you're Hispanic and you get angry, people are like, he's got a Latin temper. But if you're a white guy and you get angry, people are like, that guy's a jerk. Stay away from him. He's a turd. Actually, the reason I look like this is because my father was from Sweden and my mother was Elton John. He was a very good mommy. This city has so many beautiful women. I don't love like every 10 minutes. I'm sitting on the subway. I'm like, there's my wife. There she is. Oh, she's getting off. All right. All right, there's the woman. All right, that's a man. This is confusing. Life is a little easier for attractive people. Can we admit that? Think about it. If a stranger smiles at you and they're attractive, you think, oh, they're nice. But if the stranger's ugly, you're like, what do they want? Huh? Get away from me, weirdo. Yeah. Some couples here. Isn't it strange when you're single, all you see are couples? And then when you're part of a couple, all you see are hookers?
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15: Everybody in this country wanted Bill Clinton punished on one level or another. Nobody really wanted him impeached, but they wanted him punished. And so they turned to the Republican Party and they said, come on, get the little prick. And so the Republicans took out their rifles, got him in their sights, then turned the rifles around and went, bam! You want to learn one thing from

0: trying to puncture my own eardrum. He's going, shut up, shut up. You can be the president, just shut up. He began his testimony by saying to the prosecutors, can you define for me what you mean by the word alone? I thought, this is going to be one long fucking day. He doesn't know what the word alone means. He's got to know what the word alone means. If he doesn't know what the word alone means, that means he thinks those voices in his head are other people. And then I flipped to the other channel at the UN. He hadn't even spoken. He was just standing in front of them. They were giving him a standing ovation. They were screaming, you got a blowjob, you got a blowjob. I wish we could have gotten a blowjob. And then I flipped back and he said to the prosecutor, can you define for me what you mean by the word is? And the prosecutor said, jizz? And he said, no, is. And I said, you know what the word is means. That's the first verb you learn in any language. It's the verb to be. It's the verb of existence. It's why you went out to get your winky wet. And then I flipped and they were screaming in the UN, we want cigars, get us cigars. And then I flipped back and he said, well, I wasn't really screwing her, Your Honor, because you see, if you put a prophylactic on your finger, you put the finger in your ear, I ain't fucking my ear, am I? And I kept going back and forth and back and forth and back and forth. And just before I passed out, I thought if it weren't for my horse, I wouldn't have spent that year in college.
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3: Where do we go from here? I need some water. Can I get some water? Can I get some water? Some water. I'm from back east. That's why I talk like that. Shut up. People make fun of my accent all the time. I'm working on it. I say, oh, I'm sorry, water. Excuse me, I would like some water. I was in this golf tournament, and... tournament. How do you say it?
4: Tournament.
5: Thank you, baby. Go ahead, leave the room. I'll bend it around the corner, baby. Put a little bender on there, baby. Yeah. That's me tapping you on the shoulder right now, baby. Oh, yeah.
3: So I was in this tournament, this golf tournament. Tournament. Bon Jovi doesn't go on tour. He goes on tour. Namin.
6: Come on, dudes, we're going on tour. 1, 2, 3, 4.
3: There's your little lesson. So I'm in this golf tournament. Beautiful golf course. You talk about accent differences. I was in Austin, Texas, and I said, damn it, I lost my little pencil. The guy says, that's all right, I got a pen in my bag. I said, a pen? What are you going to do, scratch our scores? He goes, no, man, I got an ink pen. I said, oh, you mean a pen. He tries to imitate me. No, man, it's not a pen. It's a pen. I said, how do you say the woman's name? P-E-G. What do you call her, pig? He says, that depends what she looks like. A true story.
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0: Hey, Santa, John Madden here, coming to you with my Christmas wishes. There's so many things I lost a lot of pay this year. I went from $8 million a year down to $5 million a year, and $8 million minus $5 million. That's $3 million less a year, and usually I buy Christmas presents with that money. That's Christmas present money. So I was wondering, Santa, if you could give me $3 million worth of presents this year, and then I would give those away. I'd be like Santa myself. I'd be like, boom, Santa, there's a present. Boom, there's a present. I'd bring the elves with me, and these guys be like little linemen. I mean, you run in between them. Boom, give me a present. Little Sally. Boom, there's a present. And little Timmy. Boom, there's a present. I give him an Outback Steakhouse coupon or a gift certificate to Ace Hardware. I mean, who wouldn't love that? I mean, that's what I love about Christmas. Christmas is a time of giving, and if there's that many people giving, I want to be the one getting. Boom! I'm out of here!
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3: We had Twister. Twister was fun. But my older brothers would never let me play when they played. So I put Vaseline on the colored circles. Left leg broken. Should have let me play. I said, please. I'm from a big family. 8 kids. Yeah. We had to call our stuff in the house every day. You know, you have to call your possessions, claim your territory. Like if you got up from your chair to make a sandwich, you had to claim it. You know, I call that chair. That's what we would do. I call that chair. It's my chair. I call that chair. Hey, when I get back, that's mine because I called it. I call that chair. I didn't realize this only worked at home. I thought this was a universal system, you know? My first day in school was very strange. I call this desk! I call this desk! My teacher's like, yes, we all do, Brian. I'm like, I'm just grabbing onto it. I don't know why we did it at home anyway, because my older brothers always took whatever they wanted. Like when we were all getting in the car, I knew where I was going to end up sitting, so I would pretend like I wanted that. Back seat in the middle, my feet on a hump. I called it, get off the hump. Hey, my hump. I believe the hump is mine. I think my parents were kind of worried about me. He's calling the hump, Walt. He shouldn't want the hump. As long as they ain't fighting. Hump's good, right, Brian? Oh, the hump's good, yeah. You like the hump. I love the hump. I'm the hump boy. I'm riding a hump to Disney World. We would go on vacation in our station wagon. We had a big, giant station wagon. We had the front seat, back seat, and a little tiny seat in the back that faced the opposite direction. The two kids in the back had a completely separate vacation from everybody else. 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
8: I mean, Taco Bell, can I help you?
7: Yeah, my name is Jim Rogers from Oakton High.
8: Yeah.
7: And I was wondering if I could ask a few questions for my school project.
8: Okay.
7: All right, how many employees are working there right now?
8: About 20.
7: About 20, and how many of those are Hispanic workers?
8: Over half.
7: About half of them?
8: Over half.
7: Over half, ooh.
8: Yeah.
7: Any illegal ones?
8: Illegal? No. We can't hire illegal people.
7: No? But they're cheap, though, aren't they?
8: What do you mean cheap?
7: I mean, they're, like, cheap. You don't have to pay them that much.
8: No, I can't answer that question either. You call from school and ask them something like that.
7: Well, you know, we get to make our own questions.
8: No, I mean, no. I mean, we pay everybody what? Let me cheap. I mean, everybody gets paid the same. I mean, not the same, but everybody gets paid. They have, first of all,
9: right.
8: You can write this down. Everybody has to get paid minimum wage. You can't pay any. When you say cheap, you're talking about under minimum wage?
9: Oh, yeah. You can like, give them, like, 2 cents an hour, and they'll be happy.
8: Excuse me. I tell you what. You call another store, okay?
9: Okay.
8: I don't want to talk to you anymore. That's stupid.
9: Is it?
8: You know, let me... Yeah, it's stupid. You can't pay anybody 2 cents an hour. What school are you from?
9: From Oakland High.
8: Where'd you hear this dumb stuff?
9: Excuse me?
8: Where'd you hear this dumb stuff?
9: Oh, you know, just around town.
8: Well, you know, you need to tell these people, first of all, like I tell them, if they don't know things, they shouldn't, you know... You shouldn't listen to people. You should find out. If you want to find out what people have to get paid, you know what you need to call? You need to call the Department of...
9: Immigration?
8: Human Resources.
9: Oh, okay.
8: Okay, you know, when you call me asking me questions like that, first of all, it makes me, you know, I don't know y'all, but it makes me very angry. You don't pay nobody no 2 cents an hour. You know, people aren't slaves.
9: Right.
8: You know, so, you know, you're going to say we work for, you know, did we pay somebody 2 cents an hour? You shouldn't even answer a question like that. Would you work for 2 cents an hour?
9: Probably not.
8: Would you want to pay somebody 2 cents an hour?
9: Well, because I'd get more profits that way, wouldn't I?
8: You would? You know what? Then you would work me for 2 cents an hour. Goodbye. Don't call me anymore.
9: Okay.
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15: What I really like about the movies, I like the previews for some reason. I like to get there. I don't want to see just the movie when I get there. I like to see some previews first. I like that guy with that deep voice, like smoke like 10 packs of cigarettes.
16: One man, one way. One desire. They went too far. They broke all the rules. One man, Kermit the Frog, as a pimp.
17: Where's my money? Where is it?
16: One man, one way.
15: What a weird voice. That's the only thing that guy could do for a living, you know? He couldn't be a mechanic or anything. Hey, how much is that transmission going to cost me?
16: An arm and a leg.
15: Just imagine having sex with somebody. That'd be hilarious, you know?
16: Oh, yeah. The desire in your eyes. The passion between us burns with fire. Oh, yeah. One way in, no way out.
15: Same babble.
16: Jean-Claude Van Damme in the same crap you've seen over and over and over again.
15: I love to be in one of those movies, you know? Be like...
16: Crescent Heights was a peaceful community until Amy Andersono moved in.
17: Hello, I'm watching you, Amy. Oh my God!
16: She went to the police, but they couldn't help.
15: I'm sorry, hasn't done nothing wrong.
16: So she went to Detective Pablo Francisco.
15: What's going on? He's trying to kill me, Pablo!
16: Double the action. Triple the excitement.
15: Get down!
16: More of the excitement.
15: Get down again!
16: With the help of his Mexican girlfriend, Rosa.
17: Don't worry, Amy, we'll kick his ass, eh? Calling late at night.
15: You know what? He always can take something stupid and make it cool. Can he? He can always be like...
16: In the city, you must fight to survive. He sold tortillas on the corner. And the mob wanted in.
15: I don't know who this guy is, but I want him and his tamales dead!
16: He had one chance, and his chance was to fight back Arnold Schwarzenegger.
18: Listen to me. These are my tortillas, and I'm not going to give them out. Listen to me!
16: In a place where they didn't know his name.
17: Mijito, who are those men who came here? What's happening?
18: Listen to me. Listen to me. Keep your head down. They're trying to take my tortillas!
16: One man, one solution. Arnold Schwarzenegger this summer is...
18: No!
16: Little Tortilla Boy.
15: Thank you very much. Good night. God bless you.
18: Good night.

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1: And I fly around a lot, and I'm not bragging. Sometimes I'm in first class, which is kind of funny, because I'm always sitting next to these, like, corporate execs who've climbed the ladder of success, and now they think they've arrived because they're in first class. And there I am sitting next to them, and I always look like fuck pie. I'm always a dirtbag. And they can't figure out why or who the fuck I am. Why am I sitting next to them? I'm like, hey, how are you? You know? They play 20 questions for the whole goddamn flight. Are you in NASCAR? No. Guys who would never talk to me, racially profiling me because they're all nervous about flying. Hi, my name's Steve. I work for the Budweiser Corporation. I got 3 kids, Tyler, Taylor, and Ashley. Oh, hey, how you doing, Steve? Hey, what's your bag? What do you do for a living? Oh, hey, Steve, I'm a nightclub comedian, and, this is the only time I get to sleep. Are you gonna shut your goddamn fucking pie hole? That's not what I really said. I'll tell you how my brain works, though. What I really wanted to do was, when he was sleeping, I wanted to just lean over and go, yeah. He fucking around with my sneaker. The Get Smarter terrorist, we already forgot that guy? Would you believe it's a shoe bomb? Yeah, we actually, you know, there's been a lot of anger and... I hear people going, you know, if it wasn't for the U.S., the French would be speaking German. Well, if it wasn't for the French, we'd be speaking Cherokee. I'm glad the war's over. Who'd you have? I lost a lot of money. I really had a rat. Sure, they're the underdogs, but they just look scrappy. I thought they wanted to win. Mostly because I was listening to their minister, the Minister of Information. That was my bad. You know, I'm glad we didn't have a ground war that was that lengthy, because we sold a lot of weapons to Iraq in the 80s. There would have been U.S. soldiers running around the desert going, fuck, which tank did I just get out of? There's only one way to tell if that's a U.S. soldier or an Iraqi soldier. Van Halen sucks.
2: Old Van Halen or new Van Halen?
1: He's one of ours. He's not down with Van Hagar. That is a Yankee in that tank. I got confused by this war, but I guess we had invader. We had invade, I actually said. What was it officially? We never really...
3: Freedom.
1: Occupation? Freedom. Right. That one, like, was it that one Marine who fucking punted and put the American flag over Saddam Hussein, the statue? And they went, no, no, no, no, that's not why we're here. Oh, sorry, yeah. This fucking AC from Texas is fucking putting the flag in. Welcome to Iraq, the 51st state. Stay on the flag, eh, Jethro? I've got, I made sense of it because we had the terrorists and the Al-Qaeda who were from Saudi Arabia. So we blew up Iraq. All right, whatever. That makes sense. I don't have a fucking clue. But as a nation, we're going, well, someone got the shit blown up. I feel better. Just as we show, you know, as long as we show the rest of the world how big our cock is, we can sleep now. 3,500 children die every day in Africa from malaria. 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They need to start a war with us. Then we kill a shitload of them and take care of the rest. You're like going, just scream. We don't want to hear this shit.
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4: Now this next thing is about the English language. It's about little expressions we use. We all say them, the little sayings and expressions that we use all the time, most of us, and we never really seem to examine these expressions very carefully at all. We just sort of say these things as if they really made sense. Like, legally drunk. Well, if it's legal, what's the fucking problem? Hey, leave my friend alone, officer. He's legally drunk. You know you can stick it. Why do we always assume everyone knows where they can stick it? Suppose you don't know. Suppose you're a new guy. You have absolutely no idea where to stick it. I think there ought to be a government booklet entitled Where to Stick It. Now that I think of it, I believe there is a government booklet like that. They send it to you on April 15th. Undisputed heavyweight champion. Well, if it's undisputed, what's all the fighting about? It's the quiet ones you gotta watch. You know that one, eh? Every time you see a story about a serial killer on TV, what do? They bring on the neighbor. And the neighbor says, well, he was always very quiet. And someone in the room says, it's the quiet ones you gotta watch. This sounds to me like a very dangerous assumption. I will bet you anything that while you're watching a quiet one, a noisy one will fucking kill you. Suppose you're in a bar and one guy's sitting over on the side reading a book, not bothering anybody. Another guy standing up at the front with a machete, banging it on the bar, saying, I'll kill the next motherfucker who comes in here. Who are you gonna watch? You're goddamn right. Lock him up and throw away the key. This is really stupid. Where are you gonna throw the key? Right out in front of the jail? His friends will find it. How far can you throw a key? 50, 60 feet the most. Even if you lay it flat on its side like that and you scale it, what do you get? An extra 10 feet, tops. This is a stupid idea, needs to be completely rethought. Down the tubes. You hear that one a lot. People's country is going down the tubes. What tubes? Have you seen any tubes? Where are these tubes? And where do they go? And how come there's more than one tube? It would seem to me, one country, one tube. What, does every state all of a sudden have to have its own tube now? One tube is all you need. But a tube that big? Somebody would have seen it by now. Somebody would have said, hey, Joey, look at the fucking tube. Big ass fucking tube over here. You never hear that. You know why? No tubes. We don't have tube one. We are essentially... takes the cake. You know, say, boy, he really takes the cake. Where? Where do you take a cake? To the movies? You know where I would take a cake? Down to the bakery to see the other cakes. And how come he takes the cake? How come he don't take the pie? Pie is easier to carry than the cake. Easy as pie. Hey, wait. Cake is not too hard to carry either. Piece of cake. The greatest thing since sliced bread. So this is it, huh, folks? Couple of 100,000 years. The fucking pyramids, for Christ's sakes. Panama Canal, the Great Wall of China. Even a lava lamp. To me, is greater than sliced bread. What's so great about sliced bread? You got a knife, you got a loaf of bread, slice the fucking thing! And get on with your life. Out walking the streets. You know, guy gets a parole. They say, now instead of being in prison, this guy is out walking the streets. How do we know? Maybe the guy's home banging the babysitter. Not everybody gets a parole is out walking the fucking streets. A lot of times they steal a car, you know. And we ought to be glad. Thank God he stole a car. At least he's not out walking the streets. Fine and dandy. That's an old-fashioned one, isn't it? Yeah. Say to a guy, how are you? He says, fine and dandy. Not me. I never say that. You know how come? Because I'm never both of those things at the same time. Sometimes I'm fine, not dandy. Close to dandy. Approaching dandy. In the vicinity of dandyhood. Not quite fully dandy. Other times, I am indeed highly dandy. However, not fine. One time, 1965, August, for about an hour, I was both fine and dandy at the same time, but nobody asked me how I was. And I could have said to the person, fine and dandy. I consider it a lost opportunity. Walking papers. You know, guy gets fired. He said, geez, poor guy. Well, they give him his walking papers today. Did you ever get any walking papers? Seriously? Believe me, in my life, I got fired a lot of times. You can tell. Never got any walking papers. Never got a pink slip either. You know what I would get? A guy would come around to my desk and say, get the fuck out of here! You don't need paper for that. It's like the Riot Act. The Riot Act. They keep telling you, they're gonna read that to you. Have you heard this thing at all? Especially when you're a kid, they threaten you. You wait, your father comes home, he's gonna read you the Riot Act. Tell him I already read it myself. And I didn't like it either. I consider it wordy and poorly thought out. He wants to read me something. How about the Gentleman's Guide to the Golden Age of Blowjobs? More than happy. I bet you say that sometimes, don't you? Once in a while, you say, oh, I'd be more than happy to do that. How can you be more than happy? To me, this sounds like a dangerous mental condition. We had to put Dave in the mental home. He was, more than happy. one more of these, in your own words. People say that to you. You know when you hear that a lot in a classroom or in a courtroom, they'll say to you, tell us, in your own words. Do you have your own words? Hey, I'm using the ones everybody else has been using. Next time they tell you a word, say, Nick Flut Blarney Quando Flu.
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9: People like to take me places to see what will happen to me. Skiing. I was skiing in New Hampshire. I didn't want to ski. My friends gave me tequila. I don't drink tequila anymore because it makes me ski. Apparently, after the fifth shot, I demand my skis. Tequila alters my reality. It makes me think stuff that isn't there. Like, that stripper really likes you. It's not the money you're giving her. It's a real connection there. So I was too drunk. My friends put skis on me. They bought me a ski suit. It was white. It didn't flatter me. I look like an avalanche from the top of the mountain. Why are they evacuating that village down there? And you would think it was my first time skiing and I was too drunk to walk. So take me, wee, to the little slope and I'll get used to falling down. No. John's funnier when he's falling down a big mountain. They took me up to Mount Son of a Bitch. They threw me off that mountain. I didn't ski anything. I got to the bottom of the mountain, a lifeless wreck, covered in snow. Little children are walking up to me crying. Frosty's dead. Don't be dead, Frosty, they're saying. It was Christmas time. I had to get up. Scar these kids for life. There must have been some magic in that old silk hat. They open the ambulance door, please. Frosty's gonna need morphine and a Pez dispenser. Water skiing I thought would be okay. It's water, it's soft, nay, nay. Not at 40 miles an hour, it's like concrete. And I can stand up on the skis, but then the boat pulled me. That's when things started to go wrong. It was like snorkeling underwater really fast. I heard a barracuda go, what the hell was that? And I water ski mostly with my face. And I would bob my head out of the water periodically, you know, to scream for help. It wasn't an audible scream. It was like, yeah! Killer whales were following. They were curious and a little concerned. Everybody's here. Who's that over there? He doesn't look like us, but he sure sounds like us in pain. Let him go. He's just a baby. My friends thought I was being funny. John, when you were bobbing your head out of the water, I was laughing. I couldn't breathe. I couldn't breathe either. You should have stopped the boat. Parasailing? They paradragged my ass. Next time we go parasailing, turn around. If I'm not up in the air waving, stop the boat. I was picked up by a fishing trawler. They were packing me in ice when they found me. John, wanna go bungee jumping? Nay, nay, I never went bungee jumping. They said, oh, you're afraid the bungee's gonna snap? No. I know the bungee's gonna snap. No, it's guaranteed to 10,000 pounds. Oh, good, I'll take the whole bridge with me. Everybody will die. Everybody at once. Nay, nay!

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2: When you get to morals, it's just your morals, right? And even not even morals, the mores. Because we got
3: the Romans, right? We're all Romans and we're all correct. We've got a good government. We have, our whole judicial system is really an art form, sculpt. We're beautiful people. Now, there's one group in this Roman society that is correct. Now, this group is against everything that's good. This group are called Christians. Now, what do we do with the Christians? Only one thing that is correct and moral to do them, throw them to the lions. Now, as rough as segregation gets, boy, lion fressing, that's, yeah. I'd rather get schlepped away from a lunch counter any day. Yeah, there's a definite quantitative difference between, you know, being refused the right to service or served as refuse, you know. No, doesn't make it. But the Romans, we're correct and we're right and we're going to do this thing. Now, the Romans paid a lot of dues. Christians, they paid heavy dues, right? Okay. In this city, okay, Romans paid dues, Christians paid dues. Negro paid a lot of dues in the city. The three of them have come into their own economically, which is the whole scene, always economics, right? So you got Christians, Romans, Negroes in this town, and they're really all cool. You'd figure they would bite their tongues before they'd ever say the Puerto Ricans are moving in, man. What is that? Didn't they hear the Christians are moving in, the Jews are moving in? Now, I'm of a Semitic background, Jewish, right? And I'm 35, so I got a chance to taste about 30% of the Negro dues. Segregated housing, schooling, the only colleges you could make was CCNY. Circumcised citizens of New York. Anti-Semitic, that's it, man. Yeah, heavyweight Jew. Now, today, there's no problem being Jewish at all, man. Yeah, because it's in, economically, they all, and so there's no hassle at all. But then, yeah, you go through all the stages of being Jewish, you know, with the defense of what time is it? Yeah, I'm Jewish. And then when you're really in the service, 1942, and you're drug being Jewish, man, yeah, you don't dig it at all, you know. I'll say, hey, Jew boy. So then you're, what nationality? American. Yeah, you go through that. So then you go through the dopey thing of, you know, Jewish is a religion. Any crap rationalization. Yeah. So any Jew in 1942 said, he could say that, I am proud, but not, I'm, as soon as the guy, I'm glad I'm a Jew, he's like, shit, forget it, man. Who can be glad? Unless a masochist, that's all. Must be schlepped around. You can say I'm proud, which means I made a good adjustment, but that's all. That's all you can say, yeah. So now, you've got a dopey cliche, like, would you want your sister to marry one of them? Which, see, there's no logic there, see. Because we have, you know, how do we get all the things here from a graph, the law, what's specific and generality? So when you say, I don't want to just marry one of them, you got to tell me which sister, which one of them. Because it doesn't make any sense, and it's a complete non sequitur. Because if I talk to a member of the Ku Klux Klan, I say, well, let's see, you're 35 years old, and you're unmarried, you're white, and you're an attractive man, and I looked at your record here, you're good to your family, good to your children, you've got a good war record, and you seem to be an asset. What is that? Did you hear that? I hope you heard it. What was that? Was it weird? Dig it, some guy's playing a piano backstage. Yeah, but he don't know, he's going boom, boom, and that. You know what he said? He said, no, because dig, Don. No, he said, you got to get close to the mic, you know. But no, that's what the objection I had to you. You were like, perfect. This is set up for violins. Maybe if I talk like that. Yeah, it's for a high impedance sound. Yeah. Oh, God. I've done a cursed thing. I am different now. It's Andrew Stone in Freakoscope. Boom, boom, boom. We dare you. Bring a doctor with you. Spook 12 midnight show.
0: What are you, my friend?
2: Those kind of guys, if you can finally dig, they just like to smell their arms. So that's it. All right, now. Ku Klux Klan, okay. So, all right, now look. I'm going to give you a choice, own free will, of marrying a black woman or a white woman, two chicks about the same ages, same economic level, and you make the choice. We gotta marry, whatever marriage means to you, kissing and hugging and sleeping in a single bed on hot nights, 15 years with a black woman, or 15 years with a white woman. Kissing and hugging that black woman, or the white, make a choice between the black woman and the white woman, because the white woman is Kate Smith. The black woman is Lena Horne. Now, if I can show your sister the parallel between a Charles Laughton and a Harry Belafonte, you're into the toilet.
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7: 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The husband talking to the bathroom door. I said, come out of the goddamn bathroom, didn't I, hon? Sure, come out of the goddamn bathroom. I'm not fooling. I bought this house, and I kicked the bathroom door in. Now you come out here and talk to me man to man. Come on out. Children out here worried about you. Go on back to bed, kids. Your mother's gone crazy. Go on, get in the bed. She'll probably be committed. You won't see her anymore. But I'll be in charge, and you get a lot of candy. Hey, sweets. You coming out? Okay, I'll be waiting for you. Then he puts on his pajamas so he can let her know that he's really angry. Yeah, when she sees these on, she'll know that there's no action tonight. That'll fix her. And I hope she's horny when she comes out. Not getting none of this good stuff. And you lay up in the bed, waiting for your wife to come out. Gee, 12 o'clock. 12 o'clock. Shouldn't be arguing at 12 o'clock. 12 o'clock's not a time for arguing. 12 o'clock's time for love. Come on out of that bathroom, you devil! Oh! She's coming out all right. But if you've been married long enough, you know how she's coming out. Razor blades in her curlers, sulfur grease dripping off of her face, a burlap nightgown, and barbed wire around the vital parts. And not only is she angry at what happened tonight, but she's even madder because she just recalled a few things you did in 1947 that wasn't too cool. You're in trouble now, Herman. And she's coming out. There's nothing like an angry wife grabbing covers. See, when everything's cool, they just lift the covers up and kind of slither into the bed.
8: Good night, booby dooby.
7: But when they're angry, they don't even look at you. They just reach down and grab a handful of covers and yank. And expose you. Now she grabs all the covers puts them over her head and gives you this position here. This is all you're going to get for the rest of your life. Are you going to keep this thing in my face all night? Hey, dear, come on, turn around. We've got to talk about this now. All right, look, I didn't do anything, but I apologize. I see you breathing. Come on, give me a kiss. Here it is. Come in and get it.
0: Off of me. Your hands are filth, and you are filth. You stink. You smell, and don't touch me with your filthy, sewery hands again.
7: So what are you trying to say? But that's all right, Dulcie, because I've been married long enough. No problem there. I just go to Plan 7. Attack at 4 a.m. When she's in the twilight zone.
0: Oh, who is this?
7: The Shadow. The coolest husband in the world is a man married 10, 11 years. You see him strutting, man, because he knows he's the greatest lover in the world. Just fantastic. And his wife knows that, too. That's why wife waits in the bed like this. Waiting for him. Because you know that the man who cares about you is coming out of that bathroom. Greatest lover in the world. And you know how groovy he is when he hits that bathroom door and comes out. Have you seen my teeth? Ain't nothing like them. That's why the female is so great, because she's tender. She's got class. You know what I mean? I mean, like husbands wait for their wives like this, standing up in the bed. Oh! But there's nothing so tender as the wife coming out of the bathroom when she sees him up in that bed. Not tonight. No. Get down. Not tonight. Mm-mm. No, no. $2 don't give you all this. Put some ice on yourself. Not tonight. But why should it take so long for people to get to be groovy? Like, somebody should really help us in the beginning when we first get married, because I think that's probably the worst 2 years I ever spent with Camille. I mean, those 2 years where you try to impress each other that you're not really human beings. That's ridiculous, trying to hide your odors from each other. Like, in the first year of my marriage, I would sneak out of the bed and go brush my teeth. Brush, and come back and then talk to her. Hi. Trying to let her know that my breath never smelled overnight. And she'd look at me after I'd say hi. She'd say, And then she'd go, brush. And come back. And then we talk to each other for 2 hours, proving each other that our breath never smelled overnight. Isn't that wonderful? Our breath never smelled. Of course, that's why I married you, because I knew your breath never smelled overnight. Then after you're married 8-10 years, you just roll right over and talk in her nose. How you doing? I'm fine. How are you? Good. You gonna brush? No, today's Saturday. Hell, I almost killed myself the first 2 years I was married trying to prove to my wife I didn't have gas. I tell you, lay right up in that bed like this.
9: Oh, God, don't let it happen here.
7: The only thing that saved me was one night after I'd had a heavy bowl of lima beans. I will never forget. I had a gas ball that had eaten up half of my leg. And I knew it was either to do something about it or die. And I said, I'm not gonna die. She'll have to know sooner or later. And Camille went over and closed the window, did something, and I just... And I'll never forget the look on her face when she came back to that bed. Is the dog in here?
9: As veterans, we're no strangers to helping others.
10: That's what we were taught, service before self.
9: But we do have one question for the veterans listening.
11: When is the last time you reached out for help?
9: If you or someone you know needs resources, whether it's for stress, finances, employment, or

0: I talk. And I keep telling them, I said, you're going to be real surprised when you get to heaven and St. Peter says, y'all get in the truck, we going up the big house. That's right. She goes, we have words in the South they don't have in other parts of the country. I mean, you come to the South, we have words like yumpty. We going to mall, yumpty. What letter does that start with? Does anybody know? I like this word a lot. All right. That's a word in Texas, all right. Around lunchtime every day, you hear somebody say, hey, G yet? No, G. You don't too? All right. I think probably my favorite Southern word of all times, my dad will use this word. Like if dogs come in his yard, my dad will run out on the porch and holler, you don't out of him. We have no idea how you spell it, but it works, by God. And if that word don't work, this one will. That's a dad word there. See, the problem I found, things are just too sophisticated in L.A. Like out there, if guys fall in love, they think they have to buy candy and wine and roses. You know, hell, in the South, we fall in love, will you? We just spray paint your name on an overpass. That's true love there.
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3: Relax, I know I'm weird. I've always been weird. I got a weird family. My mother used to let me lick the beaters on her mixer. She wouldn't turn it off. In my childhood, they built me a swing next to a wall. Son, you want another push? Fuck you! I used to get in trouble with my old man for picking pimples. Of course, they were on his face. Guy goes up to a hooker. He says, how much for a blowjob? She says, $100. All right. He takes out his dick, starts jerking off. She says, what are you doing? He says, for $100. You think I'm going to give you the easy one? Go ahead, fellas. Tell your wives you don't know what I'm talking about. What's the most sensitive part of your body when you're jerking off? Your ears. You know, some guys jerk off looking at magazines, but I've never done that. It's too much like schoolwork. I've always jerked off. I blame my father for that. You know, one Christmas when I was a kid, I told him I wanted a jacket. He showed me how. I jerk off a lot. I jerked off so much on my honeymoon, I stuck to the sheets. I had to go to brunch in a fucking toga. Everybody masturbates, and I think it's something should be brought out in the open. Of course, I tried that once, almost went to jail. But everybody, you know, they say that 99% of all people masturbate, and the other 1% were either taking the poll or answering the door. Sure. Relax. Like, if they didn't want us to masturbate, why would they put a do-it-yourself kit at the end of your arm? Why do you think your hands reach exactly to there? That's evolution. Years ago, man walked out of the sea with fins going, fuck you, asshole! What the fuck are you doing here? Asshole! And finally, one day they reached and he started walking erect. Dang! Oh. Albert Einstein used to masturbate. Of course, when he did it, it was a stroke of genius. Ladies masturbate, of course, because they know if you want to get something done right, you better do it yourself. I know I got a question for you. I am 52 years old. 52, which means I have been jerking off for almost 40 years. Not 10 years, 12, 15, 40 I have been jerking off almost

0: years. And here's my question. How can it be that good every time? In 40 years, I have never jerked off and said, that sucked. You know, some people, the hippies, are like, God gave us the flowers and God gave us the animals. Fuck you. God's greatest gift? Jerking off. The ugliest person in the world goes home, and when they jerk off, they're beautiful. You can have the worst day of your life, go home and jerk off like it was the greatest day of your life. You're having a rotten day, nip it in the bud, jack off at lunchtime. You can do it however you want. You can light candles, burn incense, put on romantic music, have a party with yourself like I did last night. Or, of course, you can jerk off in a hurry. Of course, it's kind of weird to jerk off while you're brushing your teeth. No, it is, because you got to use the same motion. You know, it's like... Because I defy you to do that. You'll pull it out like a fucking weed, you try that. And you can jack off anywhere. Guys, you can jerk off on the toilet. It's a little messy, but isn't it great to have a place for your balls? It's like, you know, I don't know where this stuff's gonna go, but my nuts are swinging. Of course, that can be dangerous, because not every gas station bathroom has a lock on the door.
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3: Sometimes, you know, sometimes racism works out in black people's favor. Now, it doesn't happen often. It happens very rarely. But when it happens, it is fucking sweet. I'm serious. This one time racism saved my life, man. I was on a plane. I was coming from overseas. And I don't know how this guy got a machine gun on the plane, but he stood up, man. He said, "Everybody, get on the fucking ground. Nobody look at my face." I started freaking out. Because he was Chinese. I was like, why is he talking like that? He was screaming and crying. I was the only brother on the plane. I thought I was the only brother. I looked over. There was one other black dude. He was from Nigeria. I looked over at him, he was looking right in my face, man. He didn't say two words to me, he just looked at me, he was like, he didn't need to talk, I knew just what he was talking about. I looked right back at him, I was like. Some white dudes on the front of the plane seen us, they were like, oh my God. I think those black guys are gonna try to save us. We were just communicating that we understood the situation. We were both seeing the same thing. What we understood was simple. Terrorists don't take black hostages. That's the truth. I have yet to see one of us on the news reading the hostage letter. They is treating us good. We all chilling and shit. I'd like to give a shout out to Ray Ray and Big Steve and Jensen Newport.
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0: Another great thing about Bush being gone, it ends 12 years of fundamentalist Christians in the fucking White House. Thank you, God. Finally, my prayer got through. I was on hold with that prayer for about 8 years with fucking Reagan. God, help us. God, are you there? Surely this is a really bad fucking joke, God. This B-actor, idiot, fucking illiterate, bozo-looking fuck can't be the president of the country, can it? God, not really. Reach your hands down from the clouds and pinch my butt. Make sure I'm not dreaming! Finally, my prayer got through. Did y'all know that? You want to hear something? This is fascinating to me. This is absolutely fascinating. Fundamentalist Christians believe the world is 12,000 years old. Is that? Let's just think about that. Okay, now. Isn't that great? And I ask them, how do you think that? Why do you think the world's 12,000 years old? They go, well, we added up all the people born from Adam and Eve, added up their ages, roughly 12,000 years. Well, no scientific. Boom, I can't fucking argue with that kind of, you know, research. You think the world's 12,000 years old? That's right. Okay, can I ask you a question?
6: Sure.
0: It's a one-word question.
6: Fine.
0: Dinosaur. I mean, if the world's 12,000 years old and the Bible covers it, why didn't someone bring up fucking dinosaurs? You think someone would have brought that up somewhere in the goddamn book. And Jesus and the disciples walked down the path towards Nazareth, but oh, the trail was blocked by a giant brontosaurus with a splinter in his paw. And the disciples did run a-screaming, what a big fucking lizard lord. I'm sure gonna mention this in my book, said Luke. Well, I'm sure gonna mention it in my book, said Matthew. I'm not sure what I saw, said Thomas. Timothy nudged him. It was a big fucking lizard, Thomas. But Jesus was unafraid. And he took the splinter from the brontosaurus paw, and the brontosaurus became his friend. And Jesus sent him to Scotland, where he lived in a lock, oh, so many years, attracting fat American families with their fat fucking dollars to look for the Loch Ness Monster. And oh, the Scots did praise the Lord. Thank you, Lord. Thank you, Lord. 12,000 years old. I asked this guy, I said, come on, man, dinosaur fossils, what's the deal? He goes, God put those here to test our faith. I think God put you here to test my faith, dude. I think I figured this out. That's what this guy said. Does that bother anyone here? The idea that God might be fucking with our heads? You wouldn't have trouble sleeping restfully with that thought in their head? God's running around burying fossils. We'll see who believes in me now. Oh, I'm a prankster god. I am killing me. You know? You die, you go to St. Peter. Did you believe in dinosaurs? Well, yeah, there's fossils everywhere. Ah! What are you, an idiot? God was fucking with you. Giant flying lizard, you moron. That's one of God's easiest jokes. It seems so plausible. Bound for the lake of fire. You ever notice how people who believe in creationism look really unevolved?
7: Eyes real close together, big furry hands and feet. I'll believe God created me in one day. Yeah, it looks like he rushed it. Now we have women priests. What do y'all think of that? Women priests.
8: Yeah.
7: Yeah. I think that's fine, women priests. You know, so what? Now we got priests of both sexes I don't listen to. Fuck, I don't care. Exactly. Have one with three balls and eight titties. I don't fucking care, you know. Have a hermaphrodite one. I don't care. Have one with gills and a trunk. I might go to that service. 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
12: There are a lot of little phrases and expressions, too, language items that occur in your childhood that you don't get to use after you grow up. 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Words like fraidy cat. I'll be going to Chicago, Dan. Bill's a fraidy cat, he won't fly. Fucking fraidy cat, Bill. Fraidy cat. You don't go around saying, you know what?
13: What?
12: That's what? They put that right on your employee record. By the way, if a kid ever comes up to you and says, you know what? 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And you know what? 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Yes, probably in the closet. I had one, didn't you have one? 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
17: How many stunts? It's fucking canceled, dude. Get a life. I moved on. You move on too, motherfucker. Watch it on Telemundo. It's a totally different voice. I think it's a new show.
18: Fear Factor, not a fear for you.
17: No, we're done, man. Pretty much. We don't know for sure. The last episode aired on Tuesday, but my contract is over. And honestly, I just want to do comedy. I'm a whore, though. If they offer me more money, I'll go back. But like, this is really why I'm doing this CD, because nobody fucking knows I'm a comedian. And I've been too lazy. Our last CD I put out was in 2000, so I'm going to be on the ball more. I'm going to try. All right, what other questions? Got anything else?
19: Carlos Mencia.
17: What's that?
20: Is Mike Goldberg full of shit?
17: Mike Goldberg? No, he's a sports broadcaster. He doesn't know anything about martial arts. He's not full of shit. He's a nice guy. That's another UFC question. Why do you think he's full of shit? He's a good man. He's a nice fella. He's from Minnesota. They don't get all the news out there. They get like fucking one newspaper.
20: Would I ever fight Mike Goldberg? He's a friend of mine. No, why would I do that? I'll fight you, Fatso. Come on, let's go right now. You want to talk some shit? Come on, you want the underground motherfucker? You one of those screen names that talk shit about me? I'll smack you around. What? You'll run? I'm just kidding, man. I'm just fucking around. That was the funny thing to do. It's your birthday? 21st. Happy birthday. Oh, shit. First day drinking. Now I know your problem. Congratulations.
18: First day, right? You never had a fake ID? No, no, no.
20: Has anybody ever not drank before their 21st birthday? It's the most useless law ever. Everybody gets alcohol. No one waits till they're 21. It's impossible. You're never going to make it. The forbidden fruit. It's just like fucking a terrorist. You can't stop yourself.
8: At concerts, we dance to the same tune. At games, we hug total strangers. And yet, in these moments, there's also something we don't do. 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We just act. Because the things that make us different will never change what makes us human. 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
13: Ooh, I gotta get out of here, man. I gotta go and see the movie. I'm not gonna see that Hunchback of Notre freak. I got an eye here, I got an eye here, I got a lump in my back. He's a cartoon character with soil in his pants and sing about it. I soiled in my pants. Saw Pocahontas, boy, what a waste of time that was. So, I mean, the animation's good. Then she starts singing those 4-minute songs, you know. Have you ever seen a wolf cry? Oh, good Lord, I'm going to take a dump. Musicals don't really happen in real life. That's why I don't like them too much, you know. Yeah, you know, like you're really hanging out with your friends and music comes out of nowhere and your friends start dancing. Let's go! That would suck. You hanging out with your buddies. Hey, can I come to the party, man? Can I? Hey, man, Bob, you can't come, man. You got drunk at Freddy's out this week, man. You're a street rat. Street rat. Riff raff. I don't buy that. If only they look closer. Would they see a poor boy? No, siree. Hey, shut up. You shut up! Come on, Abu. Your friends. Hey, Pablo, what'd you do last summer?
16: Oh, you know, I met a girl named Sandy.
13: What? Yeah. Come on, all right, all right. All your friends go, oh no. Oh well, oh well, oh well, oh well. Woohoo! Oh yeah! Did you know they're actually coming out with another Friday the 13th movie? Can you believe that? Man, what a pee. They wanted me to audition. You auditioned for it. Yeah, do it. Can I get killed, please? Those kids are so easy to kill, you can strangle them with a cordless phone. You know what I'm talking about? I mean, you see how they just run right into danger, these idiots? They come right, they walk right into death. They're looking for death. You know, hello, is anybody in here? Hello? Shh. Come on, you guys, this ain't funny! Billy? 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Someone's behind that door! I better check it out. See, it is. Could be my friends. Oh, my. 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
2: DUI, 0.08, huh? How do you feel about that? You guys, you're drunk. If you're blowing a 0.08, you're probably sloppy drunk, huh? No, you're fucking not, because you're an adult. Maybe one of you is, and we have to fucking live like dickheads because that one fucking nitwit sorority girl who's 80 pounds and anorexic sniffs a shot of Jägermeister and fucks half the football team. So we're all drunk at 0.08. No, we're not. But the federal government blackmails the states and says you have to make it 0.08. See, here's the thing. If you have a picture of a dead kid, you can get any law you want passed. You bring a fucking picture of a dead kid to Congress, and you go, it's the most obscure death in the world. Fucking jet ski. This fucking T-1000 brand jet ski. If it's got a fucking three-sided widget bolt underneath it. And that's a fucking weird kind of widget bolt that if it's being dragged on this kind of trailer at 80 miles an hour and it's 30 degrees out and gravel kicks up underneath the trailer, it can whack that widget bolt right out of it and it'll fling off and careen into oncoming traffic. And it did that and went through a windshield and it fucking stuck Timmy in the head and he died with a widget bolt in his head. So now the parents are crying on 60 Minutes getting fucking widget bolt legislation. Ooh, they should have done widget bolt testing. There's no need for this. Our boy died. And they bring dead Timmy's picture to fucking Capitol Hill with a wreath around it and candles burning. And then like they shut down all of jet ski production in all of North America until widget bolt testing can be done in a fucking controlled atmosphere. Steve, you really passed that law? I couldn't help it. She had the dead kid's picture right there. The wreath and candles. Oh, yes, she pulled the trump card, the dead kid's picture. Mothers Against Drunk Drivers, they do. Oh, 0.08. Well, if you don't do that, we're taking away your highway funds. Well, all right, same with this 55-mile-an-hour speed limit. Fucking, you had to do it. 0.0 dick is fucking legally drunk. It's an individual thing. A DUI, I would rather be behind you, the fucking thick-neck lumberjack, blowing a 0.17, than I would want to be behind the fucking stone-sober 300-year-old Civil War veteran. He hasn't had a drink since 19 fucking Prohibition. I don't want to be behind... You know what? I've been drinking all night. Can you tell? Look, I can do this. See? I hear a car horn over there. I can whip my neck like that. Yeah. Oh, what was that? What was that? I don't know. What was it? I don't have to go, what ear did I hear it out of? I'm not, they're both mechanical. I don't know. Put the old cocksucker next to me on the side of the road and have him do the DUI test on his, you know, one leg with his artificial hip and his eyes closed, touching his nose. When he falls and smashes his pelvis, well, we both drive home scot-free. How about that? It's a fucking individual thing. I watched that guy. If it's based just on reflexes, I watched that guy. He couldn't get his coffee to his lips at breakfast and got right behind the wheel, shaking like a fucking... I should be able to take a DUI test where if I can pass my driving test at 0.16, I get a driver's license that says I'm okay to drive up until 0.16. Just like corrective lenses. It's an individual thing. You can't... The individual in this society is completely fucked. You're judged, you're put in a little fucking group, and you're judged by the fucking drunk sorority girl. We're all drunk, because she's a fucking nitwit. You know, the one person.
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22: Hello?
23: Hello?
22: Yes?
23: Yes, I bought glasses there. My name is Saul Rosenberg.
22: Yes?
23: And my eyes are going crazy.
22: Okay, well, let me pull your record card. Hold on, please.
23: Okay, thank you.
22: Mr. Rosenberg, I don't have a record card on you. Where did you buy your glasses? Sure it was here?
23: Yes, I did. And do you wear glasses?
22: No, where did you buy them?
23: At your place, then.
22: What address did you go to?
23: It's the one right in the city there. I don't quite remember.
22: Well, there's a lot in the city, and sometimes people get confused. I don't have a record card on you. How long ago did you buy it here?
23: About 4 days, and my eyes is going crazy.
22: And Mr. Rosenberg, I don't believe you bought it at this office because I'm the only one here. I don't wear glasses, and if it was 4 days ago, I would have remembered you. And I don't, and I don't have a record card on you. Did you go to the Empire State Building?
23: I went to the Empire State Building, and I can't see so good.
22: So you went to see Dr. King?
23: Yeah, but he's an asshole. I couldn't see so good from the Empire State Building.
22: Well, would you like to make an appointment to come in and see us?
23: I went to the observatory because of these glasses. I can't see, goddammit.
22: Okay, would you like to come in and see us?
23: Sure.
22: Okay. We're at 30 East 60th Street.
23: 3578th Street. Okay.
22: No. We're at 30.
23: Okay.
22: East 60th Street.
23: All right. Should I bring all my glasses with me?
22: You need an examination.
23: And all my glasses?
22: Yeah, Mr. Rosenberg, do you need an examination?
23: Okay.
22: Do you need an examination?
23: All right.
22: Yeah, all right. You need an appointment.
23: Right. And I'll bring all my shoes and my glasses with me. So I have them.
22: Mr. Rosenberg.
23: Sure.
22: Do you want to see the ophthalmologist?
23: Right.
22: You need an appointment.
23: I'm sorry.
22: You need an appointment.
23: Okay.
22: Okay, hold on. I'll have my girl make an appointment for you to see the doctor. Okay, do you have the address?
23: Fantastic, then.
22: You have the address?
23: Yes.
22: What room?
23: You say 3587?
22: No, 30 East 60th Street.
23: 30 East 60th Street. Okay, thank you.
22: Oh, you need an appointment. Hold on.
23: Right.
1: Hello?
23: Hello?
1: Hello?
23: Barbara?
1: Yes, I have to make an appointment with you, sir. Where would you like to come in?
23: Whenever you want me to, honey. Whatever's good for you.
1: You want to come in tomorrow?
23: Sure, if you're free.
1: Yes, okay. You can come in at 12 o'clock.
23: Okay, honey, baby. All right?
1: Yes.
23: Thank you, sweetheart.
1: You're welcome.
23: Bye-bye.
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24: Run-ins. I've been getting into some run-ins lately. Had a little run-in in a place called Walgreens. Yeah, or as I call it, the Wall. I had a run-in with a guy down at the Wall, and I'm going to tell you the whole story, but I'm so excited right now. I'm going to tell you the ending first. I'm going to tell you the ending, and then we're going to Tarantino it. We're going to go from the end. We're going to go backwards in time through this joke and figure out what I did to make this guy say what he said to me. And this is what he said, and I'm quoting, "I'll fucking kill you." Let's go back. I know you're like, what? What is it? Let's figure it out. Once again, he said, "I'll fucking kill you." Let's go back. So I go into the Wall. And right off the bat, I have to say, what is it about the Walgreens? The second you walk in there, you just want to steal. There's just something about the lighting that makes you really want to steal half of the things. You still want to pay for half. It's not stealing if you pay for half. But I'm not going to pay for scrunchies. I'm not. You just shove those in your pants. I don't need scrunchies, but if I'm getting blown, sometimes I like to throw her hair in a... It's always good to have a banana clip or a scrunchie right nearby me. Maybe some Aquanet. High five. Love head. I'll fucking kill you! So here's how it went down, right here, okay? I had a problem with this guy right off the bat, and I'll tell you what the problem was. Let's just say, for the sake of argument, that the mic stand is the person at the end of the line, what I consider the official line. Let's just say this is a skinny black man, and he's staring at the gum, because that's what you always do in your line. You stare at the gum. You just stare at all the gum, and you say to yourself, God, that's a lot of gum. There's so many flavors of gum here. What do I want to chew? problem that I have with the other gentleman is that he's not committed to the line. He's not standing in a way that says to me, I'm a part of this community. I'm going on the journey with you to pay for my shit. He's doing that little floaty dance that people do where they don't stay at the line. They do this thing where they kind of... They do, it's called the floaty dance, and they touch everything, right? They just keep touching stuff. Here's my belief. If you're 3 feet away from the person in front of you, you're in line. If you're in the Pantene Pro V section laying down reading Us Weekly, you're not in line anymore. You can't just leave your shoe and walk around for 19 more minutes. I kick your shoe away. I say, fuck shoes. That's what I say. If you know anything about me and my history with shoes, I say, fuck shoes. Your shoe does not represent you. Neither here nor in a court of law, you son of a bee. Sorry to use harsh letters. He's a son of a bee. So this is what I decide. I make a decision. Sometimes in life you have to make decisions. I made the decision that I was gonna do something I haven't done in ages. I was gonna cut in front of this guy. I was gonna do cutsies. Which I haven't done since eighth grade, but you know what? I still know how to do it. I still have the wherewithal to pull off a cut of epic proportions. And when you cut, it's not just, hey, you can't just flop around. You can't just flail in there. It's like double dutch. You gotta kind of, you gotta feel it. You gotta feel when it's time to go. Cutting is like double dutch without ropes. I basically just told you what you already knew. So I waited till the guy was facing northeast-ish, and then I made my move. I did this. I went, and I slid. I just slid in. And I know you're looking at me. You're like, whoa, whoa, wait, where did Dane go? I was like an illusion just then. That's how good that was. A couple of you were like, I'm concerned. Where did Dane go? I'm right here. I'm right here now. The first rule of cutting, as you all know, once you're in the position, you never look past your periphery ever again. You don't look past here ever again. Why turn and look at the face of doom staring back at you? No, you look towards the future where there's a counter and there's chapstick and things that maybe you didn't need in the store, but now that they're here, you're like, shit, I do need tweezers. You look towards the future. Because you know at some point, whoever is coming around from their little floaty dance, they're gonna see that there's a different combination of color and clothing in front of them. And when they do the math, they're gonna realize, I've been cut. There's two things that you can do when somebody cuts you, right? This is the gamble you take when you cut. Either you're gonna get the person who right away is like, hey, right? And they're gonna squash you back. Or you'll get the person like this person. I'm so glad he did this. He didn't just say, you cut me. He opted to make angry sound effects. He comes back around, he's like, That's what you do. You do this thing with your hand where you point at the person's back and then you look at the people behind you. Right? But again, I've committed. I'm looking towards the future. I've got my one item. I've got some deodorant, which I needed, right? Even at that moment, I would like to have applied some because I was under pressure. I get to the front of the line, and again, as I'm paying for the merchandise, I can... He's behind me, and he's seething. He is seething, okay? You could taste his anger. It was in the air. You could actually go... Wow, that's palpable. That man is very angry. Taste the air. He's really pissed. I pay for my merch, okay? And then I start heading towards the door, okay? And I'm calm, I'm cool, I'm collect. I'm being really savvy the way I just kind of walk towards the door. But inside, I'm celebrating. I'm like, Shazam, inside my head. That's what I say to myself when I'm excited. I say, Shazam. And I see myself doing this, but I don't really do that. Because if I didn't say that, I just threw my hand up in the air. I look like I'm in the Special Olympics or something like that. I start heading towards the door, okay? I'm excited, but this guy, again, he is so angry at this point that I got away with it, that he finally just had to say something, okay? He had to let me know how angry he was, and I don't know why he went with this first, the first thing he just grabbed out of his brain. He went, yeah, nice! Which I thought was an interesting choice. Out of all the things you could say, and especially in that tone, you could say anything in that tone, and I get, yeah, cinnamon bits! Yeah, seafood salad! I get it, you're angry, but he went with, yeah, nice, and that made me interested, and as I was walking towards the door, I finally was like, I gotta look and see the face of the man who was so angry at me. He would say, yeah, nice! So I take a few steps, and then I gander back, and we catch each other's eye, and then I added this little thing. I went, I don't think that was necessary, because he immediately came back with, I'll fucking kill you! Yeah. Look, I kept going towards the door, and I'm still in calm, cool, collect mode. I'm still savvy, okay? The second I get outside the automatic doors, which when they open, always make you feel like a Jedi, like you did that shit with your mind. Ba-ba-ba-ba-da-da-da-da. The second I get out of his eye shot, I start running to my car like a fucking gazelle, okay? I'm actually hopping over cars. I'm very, very gazelle-like when I'm afraid. I get into my vehicle, I take off. Because I don't want this guy to come out and get my license plate number. I didn't even want him to have that, because we all know that killers always have a hookup at the DMV. They always have a crazy friend who'll give them your address and all your fucking info for like a steak dinner and a Charms blow pop or something. No. So I take off. And then as I'm driving away in my vehicle, I start to think about it. And I think, oh my God, can you imagine if this guy really killed me? Killed me just because I cut him in line. Killed me. Finds where I live, right? I'm not home. Breaks in the door. Hides in my closet for 7 hours talking to himself. Come home. You're gonna die. Come home. I'll show you who's boss. Then I start wondering, what do you think he would say to me? What would he say to me? What would be the last thing he would say right before he sliced my throat? Because the killers in the movies always have to say that one last cool thing. They step out of the alley. Merry Christmas. What do you think he would say right before he sliced my throat? Probably something like this. He'd probably come out and go, who's cut now? That'd be a good one. I would have to, who's cut now? Yeah. I don't know what he would say, but I do know what would piss him off. This would piss him off. What if as he was about to step out to slice my throat, someone just stepped in front of him and sliced my throat first? Oh, he'd be pissed.
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9: I do have a girlfriend. Isn't it strange when you're single, all you see are couples? And then when you're part of a couple, all you see are hookers. I don't know what that says about him. I recently met my girlfriend's parents, and apparently when you meet someone's mom, you're not supposed to hug them and go, oh yeah. Ooh, this feels right. I'm not letting go. And if their dad's short, don't try and pick him up. You're like a little baby daddy. It's a baby daddy. Who wants to play Superman? My girlfriend's great. I love her and she loves to talk.
10: I don't know what she's doing right now, but I guarantee you she's talking. Every night she's like, you know, oh, you're about to fall asleep? Let me ask you 10 questions. If I dumped you right now, what would you do? I'd probably get a good night's sleep. Here's a quick impression of my girlfriend. I'm about to tell you something very important, but I'm not going to get to it for the next 45 minutes. Blah, blah, blah, blah, blah, blah, blah, blah, blah, blah, blah, blah, blah, blah. I think he should be lucky he has a girlfriend. She does do a lot of talking. You'd think I wouldn't get in trouble, but actually I get in trouble not for what I say, but what she thinks I thought. So there are times when she says, well, that's not what you said, but that's what you were thinking. And I'm so dumb, I'm like, is it? God, I am a dick. I don't even know what I'm thinking. She has complete control over me. She can get me to do anything. Last August, she said to me, she goes, I think I'd like to go blueberry picking. Maybe we should go blueberry picking. I remember thinking to myself, blah, blah, blah, blah, blah. I'm like, no way. You can't even get migrant workers to do that. But the weird thing is, not even 10 seconds later, there I was picking blueberries. What am I doing here? I rented a car? And picking blueberries, it's not like picking pumpkins, you know? It's not like, hey, I got one. Let's get the fuck out of here. Because with blueberries, you're never done. Because even after 3 hours, you're like, I got six. We could make a muffin. There's gotta be a machine to do this. How adorable. Spend a Saturday afternoon doing manual labor. How charming and romantic. I do love having a girlfriend. I love to have sex. Anybody ever had sex before? That's great, isn't it? Tell you, whenever I'm having sex, I'm always thinking the same thing. I can't believe I don't do this more often. In fact, I gotta do it again right afterwards. Then I get done, I'm like, well, not right afterwards. Not a machine or something. My girlfriend, she always wants to discuss things after sex. She's always, what was your favorite part of making love? I don't know, probably when I blew my load. Oh, he lost me with that joke. That might be funny in the locker room. Why do we have to talk about it? We just did it. That's silly. He has some silly jokes. 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
14: See, I think we just try to figure out too much about animals. We should just leave them alone. I'll give you a great example. In the California desert, they found bones of a prehistoric porpoise. And they're saying it's interesting because this porpoise's upper jaw sticks out a lot further than his lower jaw. So I figure he's got to look like... And they're already trying to figure out if this upper jaw was used for like mating or catching fish. I'm thinking, what if it's just a goofy looking fish? You know, like a dork fish. He's like, oh, this ain't the ocean. Woo, I better find me some water. Because can you imagine if you were fishing and you caught a dork fish? Because you know your friends would be like, hey, man, what kind of fish is that? You'd be like, oh, nothing. Because you know that fish will stick his head out of that bucket. I'm a dork fish. He caught me on a corn dog. I was swimming underneath the ocean. And I said, what's the corn dog doing underneath the ocean? But you know me, boy. I love them damn corn dog, boy. Woo! I saw that bad boy. I bit it. Boom, I was in the boat. That's the last thing I know. be pretty cool if they sold them in pet stores. Because you know they say pets always look like their owners? It's like you go over to your friend's house, hey, Buford. What kind of fish is this? Dart fish? I'm just fixing to feed him. What do you feed a dart fish? Corn dog? Boy, they just gobble them up. But you gotta take that stick out. They'll eat that stick. 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
17: 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You know, like, yeah, like two women will watch a movie about a woman dying of cancer. And they will share in that moment together. Oh my God, I'm so glad that's not you. I know. Hold me. And it's kind of nice. Men want to cry. We're human beings. We feel sad. 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
28: Good afternoon, Post Office. Stuart, may I help you?
29: Oh, hi, Stuart. How's it going? I have a problem. My girlfriend just moved to New York, and she said that when she got there, she was going to send me a postcard that had her new address and stuff on it. And it's been over a week now, and I haven't received anything at all. I was wondering if you could tell me what that might be.
28: I wouldn't know what to tell you without talking to the carriers. Of course, the carriers are all out in the street right now.
29: Yeah.
28: As far as I know, they would deliver it. I don't see any reason for them not to deliver it.
29: Well, do you think maybe there's some problem that might have happened to the mail just, like, along the way?
28: Well, there's a lot of things that could happen to a piece of mail. I mean, it could get stuck in the box where she dropped it, it could get torn up by a machine in the processing plant, get missent to another city.
29: Yeah, I just don't see why this particular piece of mail wouldn't have gotten here.
28: Maybe because she didn't mail it.
29: Well, I mean, this is my girlfriend. I know that she would have mailed this thing as soon as she got there. I just,
28: uh-huh.
29: So what are you trying to say? Hey.

0: Repair, can I help you?
1: Yeah, I have a problem. I haven't been getting any voicemail messages.
0: Okay, are you able to leave a message?
1: Well, who cares if I'm able to leave a message? I'm just trying to receive a message. Is there some problem going on, maybe like on your end?
0: I doubt that very much.
1: Well, I don't know what the problem is.

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1: Okay, what I'd like you to do is send yourself an email.
0: Well, what the hell good is it going to do if I send myself an email?
1: Right. Well, maybe after you send yourself some email, you could send her some.
0: Well, I don't know what the damn problem is.

0: 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Time to put out this campfire.
1: Dad, we learned about this in school.
0: Oh, did you now? 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What's first?
1: Smokey Bear said to...
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0: Wow, you sound just like him.
1: Then he said...
2: If it's still warm, then do it again.
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4: So here's what I decided to do for Christmas. Because I needed to do something big. We've been through a lot. We had a hard year. So what I did was I got tickets for my grandmother and myself to go to the Nutcracker, right? Because it's awesome, and it's huge, and it's a spectacle, and it's a big event. And we get there, and like the music's amazing. If you've ever been to it, you know, like every Christmas movie you've seen has music from the Nutcracker in it. And ballet dancers, I don't know anything about ballet. Ballet dancers, the women are beautiful, and they're athletic, and what they do is amazing. And they're wearing just like really tight clothes. And they're just like wicked bendy, right? Like, it's fantastic. The trouble is, there are also gentlemen in the performance, and they too are wearing the tightest clothing I've ever seen in my life. And the trouble is, they're jumping around, so there's no place you can put your eyes that somebody's package doesn't just bounce right into your line of vision. Like, they need to put a warning on the ticket. This show is just lousy with package. Apparently, the first male ballet dancer's name was, like, Duke Frederick von Man Camel Toe. And, all male ballet dancers through history have apparently been paying homage to him in costume.
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6: A lot of y'all got a flow and you think something wrong with you just cause you got a flow. Ain't shit wrong with you, you just got a goddamn flow. Some of y'all was at home tonight talking about, is my stomach too big? Fuck that, your stomach ain't never too big. You get a big belly, love it, rub it, embrace that motherfucker. That's your shit. Love your belly, baby. Shit. 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

0: want you, girl. Keep that in mind. I don't care what's wrong with you. So if you're buck-tooth, bitch, relax. Just chill out, Bucky, baby. Because I guarantee you in the house tonight there's some man that don't want nothing less than a bitch who can bite an apple through a picket fence, I swear to God. Love your shit. That's right. Bucky's got a man in here, goddamn. Ladies, I don't care what's wrong with you, stop tripping on yourself. I don't care if you stink, you're still all right. That's right. One time a man told me it don't mean a thing if it ain't got that twang. Hello. I said, you's a nasty bastard. Now give me my clothes so I can get home. It's late. See you Tuesday. Telling you, ladies, you gotta start loving whatever you got about you. Your flaw is your own little identified mark. That's all it is. I don't care what's, if you're cockeyed, find your man who had a stroke, goddammit. That's right, you cockeyed, he's sideways, y'all the perfect goddamn couple, huh?
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7: I guess what I'm trying to say is I miss my dad. I really miss my dad. You notice when you're young, you think your dad's Superman, and then you grow up and you realize he's just a drunk who wears a cape? Well, there you go. I had to sleep in bunk beds growing up. You ever sleep in a bunk bed? 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That's really good training for jail, isn't it? Yeah. You can never really sleep in a bunk bed, because if you sleep up top, you think you're going to roll out all night. So you're like, fuck, no, fuck, no. All right, I'm alive. 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What are you doing down there? 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
1: I'm taking karate. I know you can tell by the build. Get this, the karate instructor is gay. Hey, if that's what, that's your preference, I have no problem with that. I should have known, because I never saw a pink belt before. But get this, he likes to do the demonstration. You know how they break the board? Like, you know how they break the board. So he goes, ha-cha. But the board does not break. He says, in my mind, I broke it. So we're all wondering, like, what the heck? What kind of karate is this? So you mean to tell me if I'm in a fight, in reality, I'm getting my ass whooped, but in my mind, I'm beating everybody up? Like... So after the class, he was looking for his money. I was like, in my mind, I'm writing you a check. In reality, I'm going to buy me a gun. Serious? This comedy's doing nice for me. I'm traveling. It's beautiful. Oh, my God. I told you I've been all around the world. So get this. I come from Vegas, right? And I'm going through the airport, and I hand the ticket agent my ticket. And apparently when I did this, I happened to be the winner of a random security search. And I'm like, I think everyone should be eligible for this. You know, why me? And I'm like, and she was kind of hostile. I'm like, relax, lady. I'm black. I can't be a terrorist. That's impossible. You know what I'm saying? Because black people, we're always late. Bomb supposed to go off at 12. It don't go off until 3. And I don't even get the whole terrorism thing. Like, it's pretty weird to me, especially like the suicide bomber aspect of it. A suicide bomber? Are you serious? How do you get that job? I'd be in an interview like, I see here, I only work one day. This is really a temp agency, huh? That could not be me. I'd be calling out of work. Can you imagine the phone call like, brrrk. Hey, Mustafa, what's up? Yeah, Lama Lakem. Listen, it's been light in there? Yeah, put on the phone. Hey, Bin Laden, yeah, this is Shorty. Listen, I was supposed to blow myself up today? Yeah, I ain't gonna be able to make it. Yeah, I'm waiting for the cable guy. All right. And I'm Shorty. Enjoy the rest of the show. Thank you very much. Thank you very much. Thank you very much.
2: Give it up for Shorty!
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2: I'm learning, though. I'm learning a lot. I'm married now, which is, a beautiful wife, spiritually, mentally, but it's learning every day. I got married to get out the single streets. It just seemed I ain't had nothing to do but, you know, do a show and then fuck. I know that sounds like, damn, you had a hard job, man. But when you meet so many beautiful women, they leave you with parts of themselves that you feel bad when you hurt them and shit. Because you're like, I can't really give you all of myself, but you know. What you mean? You can't give me all of yourself. But I just, you know,
5: motherfucker ain't ready for commitment. Well, fuck you then.
2: And you gotta deal with that. You gotta walk away. You gotta call. Hey, look, it ain't like that. Look, can we still be friends? And you got someone to be, you know, some will be friends. Some want more than that. I got married because I kind of wanted to marry every woman I came in contact with. See, I met many, many different women, different ages, you know. All the ages that were legal. Yeah, I did. I wanted to marry one woman. I thought she was a virgin. That shit fucked me up. Because I did. I was happy. I was like the happiest man in the motherfucking world. I wanted to tell everybody, hey, I got a virgin. You know, it's like, you know, hey, what's up, man? Hey, you just hooked up with a virgin, man. You know, most brothers looked at me like I was crazy, like, motherfucker, ain't no virgins out here right now. I was like, nah, this the one. She told me ain't nobody ever had this shit. But I don't know. I couldn't marry her because something never set right with me. You know, I got with her. She wouldn't let me hit it. You know, I always tried. I said, you a virgin? Well, I'm going to keep trying. She said, no, I told you I was a virgin. And I said, I could respect that. Wait till we get married then, you know. Is that what you're trying to do? Yeah, because I'm a virgin, and that's the best time. You wait when you're married, and then no one's ever touched you. I believe that shit. But one time, I guess my shit, it was doggy dog night or something. My shit just was extra hard for some reason, and I just needed help to get a release. And I said, you know, I know we ain't married, but you don't let a motherfucker put the head in. So at least you know what you're marrying, you know. You know if the shit gonna fit or not. Or get caught and you ain't got no money back guaranteed. You know? And you know, cause she act shy, you know, she really made me believe she was a virgin, cause I even put my dick out and said, look what you're marrying, you know. And she was shy away, put it away. I don't wanna see it. I said, you don't wanna check for bumps on this motherfucker? You don't want to hook it, check the balls, make sure a motherfucker got the right amount of pubic hair. You don't want to. She said, no, I want to wait till I get married. One day my shit was just extra swollen, and I went to her, I confided in her and shit. I said, you know, I don't know what to do. I'm humping like a motherfucker. You know, the wedding ain't due about 4 months from now. I ain't trying to go out on you and fuck around. What a nigga do about that? She whispered, I could give you a little head. I said, excuse me? Cause it dawned on me. Whoa. I didn't think a virgin knew them terms. And she whispered the shit, I can give you a little head. So I had to think. I said, okay, well, shit, do you think your woman's out there if she give you the head, or do you just say, take what you get? I said, fuck it, come on. I don't show a nigga what you talking about. Oh, no, she get the... you ain't no motherfucking man. But she ain't scared me with the teeth or none of that shit. A virgin with least I would have had it been circumcision that night, I know. Couldn't fuck with her, didn't believe her. I said, nah, baby, you did this shit too well. You know? You know? Shit, I'm scared to share a Slurpee with y'all. So I didn't feel it was the right one. But I kept searching. I didn't give up, because I said, you know, okay, she threw me on a loop there. I said, don't give up. You march on. You still search for one. You still search for the right one. So I met another woman, beautiful. Oh, I wanted her. I mean, stop me. Bam, look at you. Fine. Woo, you're mine. You just all that. She said, yeah, but shit. Couldn't marry her. Yeah, I know, bro. Couldn't marry her, bro. She had this, I don't know, it's a lot of, like a lot of little bumps on her titty. It wasn't a sprinkle of bumps that threw me, it was that one other thick motherfucking bump on her titty that I just wasn't used to. You know, I don't give a fuck, I'm only used to the nipple on a titty, I'm not used to two bumps on a titty. And apparently one night, you know, I want to give her my best, you know. Give her the best of me. I get to, you know, doing my foreplay and the whole shit. You know, I start from here. You don't want to work down. And I get to the... It hurts me to talk about it. No, because I'm opening up my personal shit to y'all. I'm opening up my personal shit to y'all. So I started kissing her, you know, forehead, kiss around her eyes, come down her nose, the mouth, you know, got to the titties. And get to kissing. Sure enough, I think I'm on the nipple, you know. Mm. You know, when you think you're on the nipple, you do your best shit. All of a sudden, I hear her snoring like a motherfucker. I get mad, then a motherfucker, hey, fucking wake up. I do all this fucking foreplay, you fall asleep. Come to find out, I wasn't kissing the nipple. I was kissing the motherfucking mole on the side of the titty. She didn't feel me kissing it because the nerves are dead in the... She didn't have no nerves. She didn't have no nerves in it. And I'm serious. No, don't get me wrong. Before I left her, I thought about it. I said, do you leave her? Is it her fault that it didn't have no nerves in it and she couldn't feel you? Or do you just get out of it? I said, nah, I got to get out the relationship. Because what if I kiss that and again and you don't feel me? And you going to think I'm not satisfying you. I can't fuck with you. You got a bump on your titty that ain't got no nerves in it. I can't fuck with you. I left one woman. I want to marry her bad, y'all. Love her. Mister, she wore glasses. Fine, I can see through the glasses. Girl, even with your glasses, you're beautiful than a motherfucker. She always blinked through the glasses, I know. One day, you know, I'm sitting around with her. I didn't even know she smoked herbs. She gonna offer a nigga joint. No, she did. She fired up a dray trip. She said, you smoke bud? I said, shh. Yeah, let a nigga in there. You know, I paused at first. You know, I wanted to think about the kids, and I, ain't nobody around. Okay, look. Yeah. And you know, if you smoke a little herb, that shit kind of make you see shit differently. So me and her sitting there cooling and shit, rapping and shit. I'm like, you look good to the motherfucker, girl. You know that, right? I like your little glasses and shit on you. So one day we chilling, motherfucking bud kick in. I feel a little comfortable with her. I said, let me talk to you, babe. You love a motherfucker? You love a nigga, girl? With them glasses on, she, yeah, damn right. So you love a motherfucker, take them glasses off. She said, what? I said, take them motherfucking glasses off. Motherfucker won't look at you in your eyes. I feel like we got a podium between us. Let a motherfucker look at you. Sure enough, the bud must have told her, girl, go ahead, take it off. He'll still love you. Took the motherfucking glasses off. Fuck! Yeah! My worst fucking nightmare. The fucking left eye was crooked than a motherfucker. Damn! Because I wanted her. I said, damn, I could have married your ass to love. Took the motherfucker, left eye looking every which way. I said, nah, I can't fuck with you. She got upset, what you mean? We smoking herb and then all of a sudden I take my glasses off and now you can't fuck with me because the eyes are. I said, I can't fuck with you. Okay? I ain't gonna be making love and you looking at all in the other motherfucking room, you know, wondering what my other motherfucker's doing. She gonna cry, let the one eye blink and start crying. What is it? Tell me the truth. What really is the problem? I said, because you lied to me. You fucking lied to me. Should have told me about the motherfucking eye when I first met you. But I didn't feel as though if I told you about the eye, that you would see my vision. I don't see your motherfucking vision, no how. I said, fucking tell me the truth. Well, why are you doing this to me? I said, you want to know the motherfucking truth. Why are you doing it? You want to know the motherfucking truth. Cause we don't see eye to eye. Fucking with me. Tell me about that motherfucking eye before we get married. Lying to me and shit. I don't know.
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9: All right, let me tell another story here. All right. A lot of people ask me about the whole Hawaiian shirt thing. You know, they always want to know, Gabriel, why do you always wear Hawaiian shirts? Are you Hawaiian? No. Like, then why do you wear them? Dude, because they fit. That's it, man. You guys know what I'm talking about. It's not easy being fluffy, you know? And I say fluffy, that's the politically correct term. For those of you that don't know, there's actually 5 different levels of fatness. There's big, there's healthy, there's husky, there's fluffy, and there's damn! You know what I'm talking about? If you walk into a bar or restaurant and the waiter or waitress looks at you and goes, damn! You need to go. Seriously, man. But again, back to the whole, you know, the story. Is that the Hawaiian shirts, you guys, I wear them because I live here in Los Angeles. And you guys know about the whole color thing. You wear the wrong color, they might confuse you for being in a gang. Like, if you wear all blue, people say, it's a Crip. If you wear red, it's a Blood. I messed around and wore yellow. It's a Pokemon. I'm not lying, man. I'm standing in line for a roller coaster at Disneyland. Some little kid started messing with me. Mama, look, it's Pikachu. It's a Pikachu. It's a big Pokemon. What did you say, bro? Mess with me. So yeah, that's the whole story behind that.
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10: You've been great, really. 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I got a lot of important things to do. You kidding? A guy like me without important things to do? What time does TV go off? No, I can't be doing this seriously. I've got a show to do a little later, so I've got to get rambling, and you've been great, and you know, you've got to laugh once a day, and that's why I feel proud to be up here as a semi-professional comedian, providing laughs in this way. Laugh once a day, because a day without sunshine is like night. I guess I'll get going now, and I would like to remind you of something the great Maharishi Guru taught me over 15 years ago. Maharishi was a close personal friend of mine, and I studied with him for 15 long, long, boring years. I didn't really learn that much the day I was leaving. The Maharishi said something to me I've never forgotten. Whenever there's a crowd of people like this, I always like to pass it on, because I'll bet a day hasn't gone by that I haven't thought of this particular thing. The Maharishi said, always, wait, it was never, always take a litter bag in your car. It doesn't take up much room. If it gets full, you can just toss it out the window. Thank you very much. Good night. Thank you.
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12: I am all for women that decide to get plastic surgery. Plastic surgery allows you the rare opportunity to make your outer appearance resemble your inner appearance. Fake. Thank you. That's right. That's a very positive joke for women, unless, of course, you have fake boobs. Let's be honest, you're not bright enough to get that joke. How's that feel, whores? Yeah? kept telling yourself you did it so your shirts would fit better. You did it because you're a whore. You forgot because you're stupid. You've been to a third world country? Not a tit job in the bunch. Yet they still find happiness. Oh, isn't that boring? We have shows like Extreme Makeovers. I don't want to develop a personality. Just cut my face. And stretch it and staple it. Now I'm happy, or at least I look like it. Put me on Extreme Makeovers. I want a vagina under my arm. I don't know if they can do it, but that's extreme. I signed the waiver. Let's go, Doc. Drill. That'll be on during sweeps in May. My friends will be like, you look different. I'll be like, it's a vagina. That's extreme. Are you ticklish, huh? Are you? Stop it, Kobe. That's mine. I know. Did you see what I did there? We were going down ha-ha lane. I took a right on topical. And I appreciate you laughing at that. I'm not mocking rape. Rape is horrible. No means no. It's a completely different story. We're all adults here. If no meant no, every man alive would die a virgin. No doesn't mean no. No means work on the neck, the nipples, try back in 5 minutes. Let's be honest. I'm not saying a father should give his son that version of the birds and the bees. Listen, she's gonna block your hand 3 to 4 times at least. I didn't raise you to be a quitter, did I? Come on now, get back out there. She wouldn't dress like that if she didn't want to get fingered. I know, that's bad, that's bad. Do you see how I distance myself from material that's considered too edgy for the early show? Shouldn't talk like that. What do you think of these faggots getting married? I can say that I'm black. Now that's a social experiment. Figure out why that second statement softens the first one. But that's how I know my job's pure. I still talk like that. Try it at your job. Just walk in and be like, hey, what do you think of these faggots getting married? I can say that I'm black. I'm fired? All right, I'll see you later. It's a joke. I'm very pro-gay marriage. Just the idea of having a man around the house. Finally, I get some stuff done. Let's go. We got chores this weekend. That fence ain't gonna whitewash itself. I'm dating Huck Finn in this joke. He's a Gemini. We're compatible. God hates queers! That's me pretending to be a right-wing redneck radical, protesting, not double-fisting a black cock. You have to have the right visual, or this joke holds no weight at all. Well, that didn't look like protesting. God made Adam and Eve, not Adam and Steve. Do you want to know the answer between religion and gays? I'll tell you. Look in the Bible. Look at Adam and Eve in the Garden of Eden. We all know who sinned first. Come on, ladies. Do you have to eat everything? No, I know you were hungry and there was a snake talking to you. Stick to that story. We've bought it this long. It's kind of cute, too. Now God has to punish us for all mankind. What was women's punishment? Do you know? Painful childbirth, menstrual cycles. Man's punishment? We have to deal with women. That's why I get upset when people say God hates gays. God doesn't hate gay people. He's just mad because they found a loophole in his system. Wouldn't that upset you? You come up with a great punishment, and then they're like, you know what? We're just gonna bang each other. It's gotta be easier than all that.
13: Hey, where are you going? When are you coming home? Listen. If I lost a leg, would you still love me?
12: What? No. A leg? Are you like from the knee down? No, I don't care. No. You lose half a fingernail, I'll break up with you. There's no depth to my shallowness. I used to date a girl with a boob job, breast enlargement, right? Makes me a hypocrite. Yeah, but she was an A cup, and that's gross. Get it fixed, girls. She put squeak toys in it. I thought that was pretty cool. Wah, wah. She was a clown, so it was a tax write-off. She was a sad-faced clown. I could never tell when she was truly happy. I'd be in the bedroom for hours. Are you there yet, Snickers? And she'd just be like... And then I'd be like, well, untie my penis out of a poodle. Because that's how clowns blow ya. It's an Asian method. And by Asia, I mean Eastern Russia. That guy had sex with a clown, that's awesome. No, it's not, guy who still high fives. As soon as you take off the wig, the funny shoes, she's just like any other retarded girl. I loved her, I supported her. She was in the Olympics. You know the one that you're not supposed to laugh at? But when you watch the hurdles and they knock over every single one, you start to giggle. Now you're going to hell? That's not fair. They're supposed to be athletes, and Ruben in lane six is chewing on the second hurdle. Sorry, I found that funny. I'll tell you what's not funny. They sell those foam hands. You're number one, except they're shaped like that. How does that build character? That's okay, this side of the room. That one's not on you. That joke's not for everybody. A lot of people laughed at that joke. Do I deprive them of a good laugh just because they were born without souls? No, I don't judge people. I'm not my mom. Crinkled up hand. That's lowbrow. I don't need it in my act. I know you have to give love to receive love. That's why I whack off constantly. I'm not sure that's what it means, but that's how I interpret it. Well, you don't make fun of the mentally handicapped. I agree with you, sir, even though you sound like half a tard to begin with. Maybe you shouldn't be the group spokesperson. You don't, for a couple of reasons. First of all, they have the strength of 10 men, which is equivalent to one chimpanzee. That's why if you ever see a retarded chimpanzee, you turn and run. Because that thing is a borderline superhero. But Hollywood, on their moral high horse, they won't make a movie about a retarded chimp. Unless, of course, you count a Vin Diesel movie. Which I do. No, which I do. Well, if you're a Vin Diesel fan, in all fairness, you shouldn't be here watching me. You should be at home coloring. That's what Vin Diesel fans do. They color. Some of them are getting pretty good. I got a purple elephant on my fridge, darn near flawless.
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17: Simple lack of fucking thinking. Because we don't think anymore. We just... nothing. We feel sorry for people. It's the lady from McDonald's. Remember her? She got burned with the coffee. She won the lawsuit. Remember that?
18: The coffee was hot.
17: I know. That's what it says on the menu. Not only is it supposed to be hot, but it actually says it. Go to McDonald's. Look at it. It doesn't say coffee. It says hot coffee.
18: But I wanted hot coffee.
17: That's what you got, you old bitch. Shut up. But there's always an excuse. Your Honor, but she's 80 years old. Well, then the bitch knew coffee was hot since 19-fucking-10, didn't she? God! People are just dumb. And I don't want to deal with stupid people anymore. I'm just tired of it. I'm fucking sickened by the whole people that are stupid and people that fucking cry like Tiger Woods crying. You know what I mean? I'm glad every time he loses a fucking match when he shows his true colors and plays like a little bitch. It makes me happy. It does. After when he won that fucking Masters and they made the joke about the fried chicken and he cried, "I'll forgive, but I'll never forget." 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You are dumb.
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22: Tom Waits once said that there's no devil. It's just God when he drinks. You know what I'm saying? You ever think then, if God drinks, then he might get stoned? Look at a platypus. I think you think he might. You think there's God going, okay. Let's take a beaver, okay? Okay. Put on a duck's bill. Hey, I'm God. What are you going to do? Hey, hey. Okay. He's a mammal, but he lays eggs. Hey, Darwin.
23: Yeah.
22: There you go. Because nature does that. Nature has no rules. It has no rules at all. Every time you think there's a rule for nature, it goes, no, no, I'm out of here. If we take the planet out, if we blow this earth to death, we're gone, nothing. Nature will go, I'm back. That's what spring is. Every spring, every animal has that look in their eyes like, yeah. 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Basically, it's that urge. It's springtime. It's nature crying out, let's party! It's time to go wild and do the dance of love.
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25: So in the Christian faith, God created Adam in his own image, yeah? So that was good. But 65 million years before that, God created the dinosaurs using the image of his cousin Ted. And Ted was not the black sheep of the family. He was the huge fucking monster of the family. And it must have been God. You know, it's not in the Bible, is it? It should have been mentioned somewhere around Genesis. You think God would have grabbed someone's arm, some scribe who was coming out and saying, but before that, there were dinosaurs who were a bit crap, so fuck them. Not in there, which could mean that, you know, maybe because dinosaurs were discovered in the 1700s, 1800s, somewhere around there. Maybe it is a philosophy, and it wasn't that. Some bloke with a beard doesn't live upstairs. Maybe. Bless for me. Bless for you. So I think under the logic situation, God, Captain God with the big beard, he must have created the dinosaurs. And Jesus must have asked a few questions like, Dad, what are these dinosaurs? What were they all about? Big, hairy, well, not hairy, were they? Big, big, slimy bastards. Teeth, small hands. What's that for, playing piano? Brain in the head, a brain in the bum? What's a bum brain for? I don't know. Well, I'll explain to you, Jesus. What I did was I created the world in 7 days. Then on the 8th, Dad, are you going to do this James Mason impression all the way through? Be quiet, you cherubim and seraphim. Sorry, Dad, they're very noisy up here in heaven. Just let the blind down. All right, go on. Well, as I was saying, you're not going to do that, James. Do your real voice. My real voice has been weird. All right, do the James Mason. Well, okay. So if I do this crap, it's not my fault. No, it's not his fault. Yeah. But I don't know what you're talking about. All right, forget that. Anyway, Who am I? Quick. Oh yes, created the world in 6 days. Seventh day, rested. Eighth day, actually rested as well. Ninth day, rested, because I fucking had just made a world, you know. 10th day, rested. Actually, I rested from then on, really. 14th day, I decided to smoke all the marijuana I had taken, just to test the first batch. On the 15th day, I decided to smoke all the opium I had created, just to test the first batch. And on the 309th day, I woke up again, and I decided to create 500 huge monsters that I'd seen just the night before. Dad, did you have to make them so stupid? Well, I didn't know what I was doing. I was off my tits, so... But then Jesus had to go down onto the planet Earth and preach the word of the Lord to the dinosaurs. And he was not happy about, I'm not going down there. You must go down. That's your job. That's what the sun does. Oh, for fuck's sake, what does Mum think of all this? Well, I think she agrees with me. It'd be good character building stuff. Just because she's an elven queen. What, Galadriel? Yeah. My wife? Yeah. No one's going with it. All right. I don't know who she is, Dad. No. All right. All right, I'll go down. So he goes down and he goes on the world and there's dinosaurs everywhere. Rawr, la, said Jesus. Trying to blend in. And he goes into a dinosaur bar. As soon as he walks in, all the dinosaurs stop what they're doing. Lang, lang, lang, lang, lang, lang, lang, lang, lang, lang, lang. Other dinosaurs playing cards.

0: Rawr. And Jesus said, my name is Jesus, and I'm son of God, in one religion. And he said, I've come to read you the stuff for my father's book that we're hoping to get a publisher for. It's called The Holy Bibli. We may change the pronunciation on that. But we think a Bibli is what people should have. Have a Bibli. Sometimes, maybe in the future, people have Biblis in all the hotel rooms. You can say, look at the Bibli. People will pay attention. Anyway, these are just some ideas. You know, these are all rough that my dad... once, blessed are the meek, for they shall inherit the earth. All right, we'll cross that one out. Because they won't mind. No, we're fine, really. That's fine. Not inherit the earth? All right, we don't need to inherit the earth. Do you mind if you just don't inherit the earth? We do blessed are the meek, and that's it. That's as far. All right, do we inherit anything? No. Maybe an old picture of an aunt. Well, we're all right with that, thank you. Because the meek have had a hell of a time, as Python talked about, but you think the meek, they were supposed to inherit the earth. You think, now, they should be having meetings all over the world, saying, well, I'd like to call the meeting to order. Has anyone inherited the earth? Well, I inherited a car from my aunt, Ford Cortina. Well, that's not exactly the earth, is it, Simon? I think we should pool our assets and get guns. That's the only thing people pay attention to. Lock and load. What do we want? We want the earth. When do we want it? Now, motherfucker. Go, oh, you want some, do you? Come on, you bastards. It's our fucking earth. The meek. They want it all. And so are you. I'm sorry. Don't watch this film if you're on ibuprofen. If your legs are... your legs are nailed to your mother. If your jam lives in your... Anyway, said Jesus. Right. I'm back here, said Jesus. Yes, so this is the Holy Bible, the meek. What about not blessed are the meek, they should inherit the earth. Blessed are the huge, scaly monsters, for they shall doubtlessly inherit the earth unless something awful happens with the temperature. And suddenly, an Archaeopteryx came screaming out of left field and took Jesus' head off. Fit him. And Jesus goes back up to heaven with his head under his shoulder saying, Dad, they're a bunch of bastards. Well, what happened? Well, they took my head off. I'll have to talk with my hand now. That's what I have to do now. Well, that's the... what did you do? I'll turn the world thermostat down to 0 degrees Kelvin. Minus 273 degrees centigrade. Have you been at the physics books again? Oh, sorry, I thought I was talking to my hand. Have you been at the physics books again? Oh, yeah, well, your stepmother would be proud. What?
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2: So I say what you're scared to say. Tell the truth of the bitch, ain't it? Tell the truth of the motherfucker, ain't it? I've been, man, my daughter 22 years old, y'all, man, been out of my house 5 years. She in college. I ain't had no kids around the goddamn house, just me and my wife. We walking around naked, eating shit, fucking hard, all that kind of shit. Good living, you know. Good living. You know, good living. Nah, man, let me say, North Carolina. Nah, I got 3 fucking kids in my life now. I got my sister kid. Ain't that a bitch? I got my sister kids, you know, my sister on drugs, you know. I ain't ashamed to tell you, some of your family members fucked up too, you know? My brother gonna call me and say, hey man, we need you to come home real quick, cause the judge gonna separate the kids. I said, no, I can't have that. I can't have that. I flew home, everything. Get there, yeah, you clapping. Yeah, fucking clapping. Yeah, you clapping. Yeah, Hercules, you clapping. I get there, I'm in court. The judge said the Mac family, I stood up. I said, yes, Your Honor, I'm part of the Mac family. He said, we're gonna separate the kids. I said, Your Honor, you mean separate like divide? He said, very good, Mr. Mack, very good. I said, you know what? I said, Yon, I can't allow that. I said, me and my brother, I looked at my brother, he gonna turn his fucking back on me. Son of a bitch, he the one calling me, come in. See, talk ain't shit, talk ain't number shit, man. I said, me and my brother gonna split the custody of the kids, Yon. I take him 6 months, he gonna get his punk ass and walk the fuck out. I ain't seen him since. If I ever see him, I'm fucking him up on sight. I'm gonna bust his head to the white meat. I'll slap all over. Y'all gonna read about it. Whenever I see this motherfucker, gonna be a misunderstanding. There's gonna be some furniture moving around this motherfucker. Now I got 3 fucking new kids in my life. 2, 4, and 6. Ooh, shit, come help me babysit these motherfuckers. Oh, the 2-year-old, she the motherfucker, she the ringleader. That heifer been here before, you know. She a shepherd for the devil, you know, she work for the devil. But whatever she say, do, all the other 2 motherfuckers follow her punk ass. The 4-year-old, my sister must really be getting high with her. Cause she don't talk, she don't say shit, all she do is look at you. I told her ass the other day, I said, let me tell you something. If a fire break out, you better have a whistle or horn or something. Because you're going to be a burn up bitch fucking with me, I'm telling you. I ain't got time to be looking for no deaf mute motherfucker. I don't mean no harm, talk. Bouncing, shaking and shit, shaking. Quit rocking, motherfucker, quit rocking. I got the 6-year-old. That's the only boy. 6-year-old, but he a homosexual. Oh, don't no home, don't no 6-year-old walk like this here. Don't no 6-year-old walk like that. Crying all the goddamn time. Quit crying, motherfucker. Do some push-ups or something. He's a faggot, the first faggot in the house. First one in the family, hurt my goddamn heart, you know? Damn, this time turn around, he dancing and switching and shit. Now I gotta say it, man, I gotta say it. Oh man, the 2-year-old man, she the ringleader. See, don't nothing break down unless the 2-year-old tell me to do. She ain't do everything the fucking 2-year-old tell me to do. I come in the house the other day, 1 o'clock in the morning, the 2-year-old gonna tell the faggot. To go downstairs to get some milk and cookies. I'm coming, I'm walking upstairs, the faggot walking downstairs. He gonna walk past me like I'm a visitor, you know. He ain't gonna say shit to me, you know. That pissed me off. I said, where the fuck he going? You know where he going?
3: He said, get some milk and cookies.
2: Fuck me up too, I wanna hear it again. I said, it's a what? Some milk and cookies. Piss me off. Don't you want to say what you want to say sometime, man? Do it make you a bad person because you feel what you feel, man? I ain't no psychologist. I ain't no specialist. I need help with these goddamn kids. I cussed his ass out. I said, look here, punk ass. You can't get no cookies. Take your sweet ass upstairs, get some rest. That's how I talk to them. Fuck that timeout shit. Fuck that. These kids bad, they bad. I gotta come to them like I'm coming in the street. I gotta come to them like that. He gonna go upstairs, you know, I heard the 2-year-old say, where the cookies and shit, you know. Oh, he gonna tell her,
3: him downstairs. Who the fuck is him? Like I ain't got no name. Him downstairs.
2: The 2-year-old say, I go get this shit myself. I'm watching, I'm in the corner. She walk her little bowling ass downstairs. I'm sitting in the corner looking at her. I'm looking dead at her. She gonna get a little stepladder, open the refrigerator. And I said, what you doing? To get some milk and cookies. I said, didn't I tell your punk ass friend you can't have no motherfucker? I said, don't get fucked up down here. Get your punk ass upstairs. Oh, she gonna look at me like I'm short, you know. Oh! Now everybody in this room know what the fuck that look mean. When you look at somebody like that, white, black, and indifferent, you know that mean they want a piece of you. So I back the fuck up, you know. I told her, I said, bust a move, you know. You bust a move. Oh, this 2-year-old, a motherfucker. Oh, she a genius. She watching TV the other day. My wife calls me, turn Channel 5. I came in the room. I said, I'll turn Channel 5 right quick. She said, I'm watching something. I started to say, bitch, if you don't turn that motherfucker. That's what I wanted to say, you know what I mean? But I couldn't get it out. I couldn't get that motherfucker out. I said, let me see the remote. She said, didn't I tell you I was looking at something? I said, heifer, you don't give me that goddamn. I turned the damn TV. The phone rang. I put the remote down, went and answered the phone. I came back. This motherfucker playing like ain't shit wrong. I got the remote. I'm just punching. Ain't shit moving, you know. This motherfucker done took the battery out of this motherfucker. No, these kids something else, man. See what I'm saying? Cause ain't this something you want to say, but you're scared to say it? Cause it make you feel like a bat. I can't get no rest. These motherfuckers up all time tonight. Walking around, come checking to see if I'm breathing, all that kind of shit. Fuck you walk around with your finger under my nose, you know what I mean? I had my pistol on. I said, what the fuck going on? She's talking about I can't sleep. I said, keep fucking with me. Keep fucking with me.
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7: About 5 years ago, I bought a house in Vegas. It's a little hot for me in the summer. I didn't think of that. I thought gambling buffets, So I love Vegas and I still work there. I stay at the hotel, I take the elevator to work, but ultimately the decision was that I would leave Vegas, sell a house in Vegas, and I bought a house in Pennsylvania, near my family. Now I got a great family, but I don't know if I should live near them. I like Pennsylvania. I live near the Amish. Yeah, in my act, I talk mostly about my own life. I don't mind making light of myself. I don't mind talking about my own journey. I don't like to hurt anybody's feelings. I don't like to be mean. The Amish, I say horrible shit about them. It never gets back to them. They don't know. They see me and they wave. So I have two older sisters and their families that live in Pennsylvania. And I'm not married yet. And I've had no eyebrows for the past 2 years. So the dating scene's been difficult. But I think they feel as if they should help me. Well, one sister said to me, I'll be your interior decorator. I don't know what that means. I grew up poor, not the kind of poor where you go, oh, we were poor, but we never knew it. I was certain of it, and I was not happy about it. So this whole interior decorating thing is very new to me. And I don't like it. The house looks great. She did a beautiful job. She really did. You go home, and it's a home. I like it. But the process, she took me to 80 different furniture stores. I almost killed one guy. I picked out the couch, and I said, I'll take this. He said, we'll order it for you. It'll take about 15 weeks. It's right here. Help me get it in the truck. He said, no, this is our floor model. If we give you this, people won't know what we have. But you don't have it, so help me get it in the truck. My sister tried to help me. I come out off the road. They unpack my bags. I never unpacked my bags before. I always just kept two bags packed for the road. Well, they like put everything away on me. They come into my house and they arrange it and everything's put away. And then I say, where'd you put all my stuff? I got to pack to go back on the road again. And they said, it's away. Well, where? Away. You know, it's a mythical place like Narnia. They don't know where. So now, on my days off from the road, I have to look at all the stuff. Look for all the stuff that they put away. So I wander around the house, looking for all my stuff that I have on the road that went away. Why does everything I love go away? And the neighbors see me wandering around the house because I have no blinds. I don't. My sister got an estimate for the blinds. They're a lot of money. Did you know that? $10,000. I'm not paying that. If I walk around naked long enough, the neighbors will chip in. Hi, Mr. and Mrs. Lipinski. I'm your new neighbor. Oh, look, a check and a letter from the Homeowners Association.
1: It's 4 a.m., Monday, and you're literally sucking baby snot through a tube because she's congested. Man, that's love. And if you love her that much, love

0: Everything's been dropped right on her. You see, now the man was just as much, you know, a fault as to what has happened. But nothing happens to him, you know. And the woman starts to get ugly. I'm so ugly. And, you know, the husband doesn't help anyone. He's, hey, look at what I did. Look at that, Charlie. How about that? Look at them goodies there. How about that? You know, wee! How about me? I'm a man. So that's why when the husband says, hello, dear, don't you hear me? Get out of here. I'll put you right in the mouth. You know? Well, I'm going to have about 30 kids. My wife can't do a thing about it because she's Catholic. If she refuses me, I take her right to the Pope.
1: Pope? Yeah, she's sitting around here.
0: Pope says, you got to do it. You don't want to float around for the rest of whatever, do you? So she's got him, and it's great. Marry a Catholic. He's beautiful. But anyway, you've got to sympathize with your wife. You've got to identify with what's going on. And I do just that. First thing I get up in the morning, I throw up. That's right. And I sleep a lot. I wear suits that are too big for me, you know. I wear low heel shoes and I walk like this, you know. And I cry a lot, you know. But I'm copping out the last month. Ain't nobody getting me in that delivery room, I tell you what. I don't care what goes on. But let's talk about the baby for a second. Now, I've got to sympathize with the kid. You know, the woman is really, you know, she's in bad shape and everything. But, you know, that kid, man, is in a little room. It's a little teeny room, and it's humid in there, you know? And that's 9 months, man. That's a long time. And I think it would benefit both the parents and the child if we could work on something that would shorten it. The duration, that's what I'm talking about. I sent a letter to the Polaroid camera people, and I asked them to work on it, you know. I think 30 years from now, they'll come up with something. You kiss your wife, wait 10 seconds. You like it? Well, he's a little out of focus. You know. Kiss again, that's all. If you like that one, you got to dip him in the lacquer, see? If you don't dip the kid in the lacquer, he'll fade on you. Mommy, But the whole thing is just that the baby's right there, and I know he must get tired. They've got to get tired, because it's a little place, man. Nothing to do in there. You know. Not a thing, man. You know, that's why the last couple of weeks they go crazy and start punching him. Tired of writing his name on the wall, you know. Stuff like that. I tried to get my wife to swallow a ball so he'd have something to play with, you know. Oh, bounce it around, you know. The only interesting thing that ever happens to that kid is when the food comes down through the tube, you know. He can see that. Oh, that's nice. I like that. That's cute. Hey, get them Brussels sprouts out of here.
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6: 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First of all, the headlines. Welcome Wagon runs over newcomer. Good Humor Man slays 10. pen pal, Stash pal.

0: Pen. Pediatrician dies of childhood disease. And Jacques Cousteau drowns in bathtub accident. We'll be back with full details in just a moment after this word from Cooley's Cigarettes.
1: You know something, Bill? These cigarettes of mine, they taste like crap. Say, Dan. Crappy taste. Why don't you try the cool, refreshing taste of Cooley's? Cooley's, eh? You smoke them? Nope, found them in the subway toilet.
0: And now back to the news. History's 135th heart transplant operation was performed yesterday in New York City. One unusual note, the heart transplant took place in Central Park at midnight, and the donor's family was not consulted. Dr. Timothy Leary's brother, really Leary, today announced the formation of a new religion, which teaches that when you die, your soul goes to a garage in Buffalo. Police today arrested Margaret Fulcrum, a 45-year-old unregistered nurse, and charged her with accepting collect obscene telephone calls. Famed television announcer Charlie the Tuna was found dead today of mercury poisoning. Sorry, Charlie. Good news from the Far East. No one was killed in Vietnam today. However, three people died of old age at the Paris peace talks. And former French President Charles de Gaulle rose from the dead today, just to show everyone he could really do it. Well, that's it from the news desk for the latest in sports. Here's Biff Barf. Good evening, sports fans. Biff Barf here in the Biff Barf Sportlight Spotlight, picking them up and barfing them right back at you. I call them the way I see them, and if I don't see them, I make them up. No games today. However, we do have a few late football scores still coming in from the far west. Guam Prep, 45. Marshall Islands, 14. Mindanao A&M, 27. Molokai, 10. Caltech, 14.5. MIT, 3 to the 4th power. William & Mary, 6. Nick and Tony, 105. And here's a partial score. Stanford, 29. Well, that's it, kids. That's it from the scoreboard in the world of golf today in the Fats Domino Desert Classic. First round leader Willie Waterhazard had a birdie, two eagles, and a duck this afternoon. Meanwhile, the favorite Gary Fairway was way behind, scoring a record 609 strokes on the front nine when he accidentally stepped aboard a bus to Minneapolis while playing a difficult lie from the highway. Well, that's it, sport fans. Join me tomorrow afternoon on the ever-widening world of sports when I'll be presenting the National Two-Man Pall-Bearing Championships. And next week, I'll be a guest hunter on American Sportsman. Six of us are going to kill a rabbit. Now, with the latest in weather, here's Al Sleet, your hippy-dippy weatherman.
2: 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Hey, Boston! Hey, what you call your parson? 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Do you have termites, water bugs, and roaches? Parsons will get rid of the termites and water bugs and help you smoke the roaches. Present temperature is 68 degrees at the airport, which is stupid because I don't know anyone who lives at the airport. Downtown, it's much hotter. Downtown's on fire, man. Now, if you'll take a look at our national weather map, you'll see that we don't have one. So try to picture last night's map in your mind. Remember all those lines and numbers? Weather was dominated by a large Canadian low, which is not to be confused with a Mexican high. Tonight's forecast, dark. Continued mostly dark tonight. Turning to widely scattered light in the morning. That's it from Al Sleet. Don't forget, if you don't like the weather, move.
0: Thanks, Al. Always a great report from Al Sleet. I think we all know by now Al's been into the mushrooms. Well, that just about wraps it up on the 7 o'clock report. Join us again tomorrow night at 9 for the 11 o'clock news. In the meantime, stay tuned for a brand new comedy series, Double Trouble, the story of Siamese twins joined at the lips. And the merry mix-ups that occur when one gets married and the other has root canal work the same day. Good night, all.
2: Thank you. Thank you, man. Thank you. Thank you. Thank you.
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4: I'm in a place now, smoking is an addiction. And it used to be funny. It's funny here because you're all smoking. We can smoke. We still laugh about it. I'm an addict. I'm such an addict, too. It's funny. I'm going to die from this. I can't even quit. I'm going to die. But you're going to die of something. And then when you're alone in all these non-smoking places, most of the country, and you're the guy who had to get up 3 times during dinner and leave the family function, go smoke outside and look through the window. It's not fun. Did he get up 3 times during dinner? He's an addict. He's going to die. Wait, remember Ha Ha Ha, I'm going to die? That was more fun. Do you fly? If you fly now, they fucking take away your lighter. That's when you know, because you don't think about it when you give away your lighter to the cocksucker in security. You think about it 9 hours later after 2 layovers and a cheap ticket, and you fucking finally get to where you're going. I'm going to Canada, and then I'm like, oh, thank God I'm off the plane. Oh, fuck, customs. Oh, shit. What are you doing in our country? I don't even remember, man. I think I'm here to smoke. That's all I can remember. I came here to smoke. Maybe I'm a terrorist. I'll sign a confession. Put me in Guantanamo. Are you tied with that chain that sends people to Guantanamo? I just want a cigarette. I'll confess. Go ahead, get through that. You get to baggage claim. Fuck my bags. That's thrift store shit anyway. You can keep my bags. I'm just going outside for a cigarette. You get into the parking lot. I got the cigarette is dangling from my lips. And I'm like, thank you, God. Oh, this is going to be the best cigarette. Let me check my pockets for a... You motherfuckers! You motherfuckers! You took my lighter, man! It's 10:30 at night. There's no matches out here. There's no other guy. It's just tumbleweeds and me. That's addiction. There's no more ha ha ha, I'm an addict. That's when you're ready to suck dick for fire. Just fire, man. That's not even a drug. That's a basic element of the earth, and I'll long tonsil you for it. That's caveman level addiction. Tickle your balls for sparks. Anything you've got. Give me two sticks. But it's just another example of how this country's going backwards as far as, you know, personal freedoms, individual liberties. And smoking's not, that's not even something that's fun. That's just something you count on doing when you're figuring out how to have fun. What are we going to do today? You can't even do that, and that's your fucking business.
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0: Just want to do that to scare the white people. Oh my God, what's going on, Kelly? What's he saying? Why are they responding? You know, let me tell you, raza now, Spanish is, it's gonna be Spanglish in 2 fucking years. That's all you're gonna hear. ¿Sabes qué? The store was closed. That's all. You're gonna watch the news, eyewitness news in Afghanistan. Todo está fregado, is it? Back to you, Rafael. Thank you. Who's that chick behind you? Hey, she's fine, eh? Spanish is nice. When you don't want to be bothered. Excuse me, do you know what time? Never mind. Christ. Coffee made Spanish hip. You know, all the white people go to Starbucks every morning. And grande latte. De cuecuay leche. Oh, fuck. Hang on, never mind. In the 70s, nobody spoke Spanish. It was a $40 fine. Hey, that guy right there, he said jello instead of yellow. Get him. All right. Damn. That's good, I'm tired. There was no Mexican phone books. Now you got phone books. El libro de teléfono. In Spanish. Before, they didn't give a shit about us. You'd have to look in the English phone book. ¿Cuál, de cuál es? No sé, mira, la foto es de plumber. ¿Cuál es el hospital? Ahí, porque ya está un muerto ahí. Es... Maybe a law office had se habla español in the bottom, they'd go in. In case, I don't know, maybe one will come in and... Let's just put it in little letters right by the credit cards, and who knows? And here comes a guy, comes in limping. Ay, hijo de la... Mira. Señora, me lastimé, entre vos está mojado ahí, me caí a paz, me pegó la cabeza. Oh, fuck. Hang on. I don't... yo no Nintendo, hang on. And they yell to the back, Ramon! And there's a Ramon mopping in the back. Now you want me to help, huh, bitch? Forget it. Esa puta me está diciendo cosas del día, no? Váyate a otro lugar, cabrón. And now they got commercials on Spanish television that... All the numbers are the same. ¿Estás lastimado? Llámame. Dos, dos, dos, dos, dos, dos.
1: Yeah.
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3: So I had to move to LA. We got people from LA here tonight. Clap. Where are they? Way back there. Welcome to Missouri. Hope you're enjoying your holiday. St. Louis is the home, I should tell you. Craig forgot to tell you guys, of the very famous boxing brothers, Leon and Michael Spinks. We're very proud of them. Very articulate young representatives of our city. Christ almighty. Michael was at the Million Man March. Unfortunately, they found him in his Rams outfit. Mr. Spinks, is it true you're going to box again?
4: Yes, it is.
3: Why? It's been 9.5 years. Because I'm out of money. Oh my God, he's out of money. The guy made over $9 million and he never bought a tooth. I don't know, but if you hit the lottery, wouldn't a tooth climb pretty damn high up on that? I love boxing. It's my favorite sport because I love Don King. Well, actually, I just love his hair. Because I don't know how you get hair like Don King's. I guess you just walk into a barber and go, I want to look like I'm always falling out of a building. Does that cost extra? I love it when Mike Tyson fights too, because you'll always hear skinny guys go, well, I'd get in a ring with Mike Tyson for $1 million. I'm like, oh yeah, you would. And then 20 years from now, we'd see that follow-up interview with you on CNN going, well, I thought it was a good idea. I'm eating solid foods again. And I can squeeze the ball. If you have time over the holidays, if you're not from here, if you're from out of town, you might want to rush right on down to the Bowling Hall of Fame. There's always a big line you might not get in. I swear to God, we're the home of the National Bowling Hall of Fame. I don't know what kind of bet we lost to get bowling. Christ almighty. Oh, St. Louis is the home of the very famous Dick Weber. You may not know that either. I like to bowl. I mean, I bowled in college for 2 years because I was, drunk and needed shoes, but it really doesn't matter. Don't know if, you know, it needs a Hall of Fame. I have a friend who's married to a professional bowler. She calls him an athlete. And I'm like, well, that's a bit of a push. One thing to be married to Michael Jordan. It's a whole other story to be married to Dick Polyester beer drinking Weber. I mean, what are you telling your friends? Oh, that's my husband, number 9. It's right there on his shoe.
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13: But you can't jerk off in public. 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Jerk off all over yourself. 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Hey, what, my money's no good over here? 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It's my third fucking load already.
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17: I'm excited, but something just happened just now, coming over to the show. I'm driving safely. I'm obeying the rules of the road. And as I'm driving, a guy in another lane, completely oblivious to me, he starts coming into my lane, just coming on in, coming into my lane. And if I didn't see him coming in, boom, accident. But because I saw him, I assessed the situation, and I eased on the brakes. I said what anybody here says automatically when this is happening. Here it is right here, ready? Hello? Unless you're black. If you're black, it's a little different. If you're black, it's, check out this mother. Check out this mother. And if you're Chinese, it's, so that's. I've been doing that all day. I watched that Fox Magic special, whatever that was, and they did all that. The magician comes out. They're the only guy. They could look cool and do that. You couldn't work at any other job and do that and look cool. You couldn't work at Kinko's and be like, gynecologist

0: Here's a question. This happened to me again today. I don't understand. Maybe he's somebody here has the answer. Why do people with bad breath always want to tell you secrets? Can't they tell by the way you're listening in the Taekwondo stance? Yeah, what's up, bro? Why don't you tell me your secret really fast? And then what do you say? We get some mints and shove them in your eyes! Oh! I'd use a public restroom today. First question, why do they call it the rest room? Is there anybody just resting in this room? Is there anybody walking in? Feel great. Here's my question. Why? Okay, why when you use the public restroom, why is everything wet? Everything is wet. The counter is soaking. There are puddles. Water is dripping. Was there like a shaggy dog in there after a bath? God forbid you have to use the stall. You know, you get in there, you sit, first of all, you look at the seat and you're like, "Ugh!" Once you deal with that, then you're sitting there and you try to, close the door, which is like hanging. Who the hell is going into a bathroom like, "Ugh, gonna crap!" No, shut up. You're sitting there. You start reading all this. The most negative, ignorant crap. And it's not just written, it's carved. Who the hell is sitting on the toilet like, "Damn Jews! Blacks!" And this is my favorite. Always on the wall, somebody has to write, "Mike was here." But then somebody else puts an arrow and writes, "Mike is a..." You know, like Mike is coming back to check it out. Like, what the hell? I was here, but I'm not a... Jesus! Trying to make a statement here. Damn Jews!
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5: I'm moving a little slow tonight. I had a hot pocket for dinner. Good to see I'm not the only white trash here. I buy the hot pockets. I go in grocery stores. I'm like, "Oh, I'll get these." I've never eaten a Hot Pocket and then afterwards been, "I'm glad I ate that." I'm always like, "I'm gonna die. I paid for that? Did I eat it or rub it on my face? My back hurts. Ow." I was looking at a box of Hot Pockets. They have a warning printed on the sign. It said, "Warning, you just bought Hot Pockets. Or if you're drunk or heading home to a trailer, you hillbilly, enjoy the next NASCAR event." Hot Pockets! I like NASCAR. He's a jerk. Never really see that on a menu when you go out to dinner. You know, let's see, I'll have the Caesar salad and the Hot Pocket. Tonight's specials, we have a sea bass, which is broiled, and we have a hot pocket, which is cooked in a dirty microwave. And that comes with a side of Pepto. Is your hot pocket cold in the middle? It's frozen. But it can be served boiling lava hot. Will it burn my mouth? It'll destroy your mouth. Everything will taste like rubber for a month. All of the hot pocket. Hot pocket! Hot pockets, yeah. They haven't been around that long, like 10 years. How'd they come up with that? Was there some kind of marketing meeting like, I got an idea. How about we fill a Pop-Tart with nasty meat? And you can cook it in a sleeve thing. You can dunk it in the toilet. There is the vegetarian Hot Pocket for those of us that don't want to eat meat but still would like diarrhea. Hot Pocket! It should just come with a roll of toilet paper. Diarrhea Pocket! You ever notice there's no dignified way to buy toilet paper? You always have to buy that multi-pack of like 18 rolls. 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Hot Pocket! There's the lean pocket. I don't even want to know what's in there. 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Flush pocket! Pocket, pocket, pocket, pocket. Recently, they introduced the breakfast Hot Pocket, finally. I can't think of a better way to start the day. Good morning! You're about to call in sick. Hot Pocket! Now you can have a Hot Pocket for breakfast, a Hot Pocket for lunch, and be dead by dinner. Pocket. Do love that jingle. You think they worked hard on that song? What do you got so far, Bill?
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13: Been flying around the country. 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Have you seen this? 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Like ninja boarding. to Continental Airlines. Oh boy, those flight attendants have an attitude. 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
4: I'm a big Tyson fan. I love Mike Tyson. You know, I wish people would stop fucking with Mike. You know, people say he's a savage, he's an animal, he shouldn't box, be banned from the sport. Listen. When Tyson bit Holyfield's ear off, that motherfucker was making millions. Do you really want Mike on the streets, broke, loose, and mad? Let him stay busy at all times, please. I don't give a fuck if you give him Lego blocks. Keep that nigga entertained. Because Mike is a scary motherfucker. The scariest thing I ever saw with Mike Tyson, he did an interview from prison right when he got convicted of rape. And Montel Williams did the interview. And he asked Mike, he said, Mike, since you've been in the penitentiary, has any of the other inmates ever tried to fuck with you? And Mike said the scariest shit I ever heard. Mike said, oh yeah, a couple times guys tried to bother me, but I pulled them aside and I whispered in their ear. And after that, it was never a problem. And I'm just going, what the fuck could he tell a serial killer to go, I'm not fucking with this nigga. Like, Mike just pulled him aside and said, listen, if you keep fucking with me, I'm gonna knock you out and fuck you till you wake up. That's that simple. You don't wanna wake up to that shit. I told you I was fucking serious. I'm not playing. You can't share that story with the family. You know, that's. And I wish somebody would please tell Evander Holyfield, stop boxing. You know, I love Evander, that's my man. But it's depressing, you know what I mean? Not even so much the boxing shit anymore, it's the after the fight interview. You know what I mean? Because anytime you ask Evander a question, his answers is like a buffet. He gonna say a bunch of shit, you just got to pick out what worked for you. You know, it's like, you know, and Larry Merchant give it to you straight. Like, Evander, people say that you're old and washed up and you should retire. To that you say what? Everybody know that God say that people do what they do. Everybody know that Lennox Tyson going to fight the fight he going to fight. And my bologna have a first name, it's O-S-S-E-R. Everybody know that when you throw punches and you do what you do, Jimmy Crack Corn, I don't care. That's why people in God, Jesus, trust. I said, oh, man. It just... But I got to tell you who I do love. Oscar De La Hoya, that motherfucker, there, boy. I just wish Oscar would have some more bass in his voice because he's so light. Like, he'll whoop your ass. If you're going to whoop my ass, sound dangerous. You know, don't sound nice and polite. Like, Oscar, how'd you know you beat him? I threw a lot of punches. I knew I had him because my boxing job. You know, I do a lot of jabs. I gave a good boxing contest. And to be the best, I have to beat these guys. You know, I just, you know, it's too polite. Yeah. I don't know, man.
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9: Shot! Pissed off, man. Just got me a new place, man. Hate my neighbors, man. I got neighbors that borrow shit all the time. You ever had a neighbor that borrow your shit and keep it so long, you have to borrow it back? I told you, you got a broom I can borrow, man. No, you got my goddamn broom. That ain't all, man. I got rats and roaches like Crips and Bloods in my house, man. Be crawled by shootings all the time. I come home for work, I have to break up fights. Man, y'all let it go. It ain't worth it. Stop that shit, man. Man, they be answering my door. Talking on my phone, won't click over. People done told me they ain't call, I ain't heard shit from them. That motherfucker don't live here. Chris who? My roach is smart too, man. They play dead. The other day I stepped on one of them, went in the bathroom to get some tissue, came back, that nigga was gone. I seen him 2 weeks later with some stitches. Nigga told me he was too legit to quit. Man, it's fucked up when you go on your series to get your prize. Them motherfuckers done already been in there and got it. Trip, man. Whatever happened to pimps, man? What if Michael Jackson was a pimp? Should be him and Tito be riding around in a Cadillac and shit? Slow down, Tito. Slow down, Tito. Damn! Is that my hoe over there sitting on the curb? Let me out. Come here, girl. I said, come here, girl. Oh, my money, how much you got? I'm like, I'm sorry, all I got is a $100 bill. Girl, you've been out here all day and all you got is a $100 bill? White people don't trust black people. That's why they won't vote for no black president. Like a black brother will fuck up the White House. Like the grass won't be cut. Dishes piled up, cousins running through the White House, cookouts, basketball goal in the back. Broken down cars, all about to shit in the driveway. Brother won't clean out the tub when he get out of it. President get pissed off, somebody done drunk up all the Kool-Aid. Ain't no a black president, he's too proud, he ain't gonna have no bodyguard. Black president, he don't have a gun. Somebody try to fuck him up, he fucked him. Hey, nigga! Like, damn, the president just fucked somebody up! You see that shit, man? My mom threw me out the house, man. Man, you ever notice when you're in high school, you're your mama's baby, but when you graduate, you that nigga walking around the house? My daddy wanted me to leave all alone, man. Leave me little hints and shit, like leaving army brochures and shit on my pillow. My mama do little shit like she'll buy peanut butter, went by the jelly. Buy Kool-Aid, went by sugar. Like, mama, what the fuck wrong here? No, you can't make Kool-Aid without sugar. Fucked up shit, man, you can't fuck no more in your mom's house neither. It's a trip, man, cause one time, man, I was handling business, right? But I had to listen out for my mom. So I told the girl, I said, you gonna have to shut the fuck up. Cause I gotta listen out for my mom. I thought I heard something. Come home to sex. That ain't her. Keep on doing what you're doing. One time my mom's caught me, man. I was fucked up. I was handling business, right? I mean, I was on the floor and the bed was shaking. My mom said, Chris, what you doing? I said, nothing, mama. She said, come here, boy. I said, mama, I'm coming.
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12: A lot of people from my school, I can tell here. A lot of people, I'm recognizing a lot of people. Man, I miss elementary school. Don't you guys miss recess? I feel like as we get older, we should have recess. Now that we have like wars and visa bills and fucking the shittiest election on the planet, we should have 15 minutes on the slide every single day. It was so innocent. Although, it's a lot of Bush supporters apparently in this crowd. No? No? No? You guys like him? No. Whether you like Bush or not, he's a good guy. I just think he doesn't know when to smirk. He does not know when the fuck to smirk at all. We're going to have an attack more powerful than 9/11. Okay. Oh, that's a bad thing, George. I don't like that. I definitely did not vote for him. But I do think that when you're voting, it's kind of funny when you get to the initiatives. You know those proposition things? Because you hear an argument for one side. First of all, you don't even know that those things existed until you get to the fucking voting booth. And then you'll hear an argument for one side, and you'll be like, that's a really good point. But then you hear an argument for the other side, and you're like, that's a good point, too. I think we need a few that it's just obvious which way to vote right off the bat. You know what I mean? Just for fun. Just get you going. Like, Proposition 98. Should we continue to not eat babies? Right there, you'd be like, fuck yeah, I don't want to eat babies, you know? I don't have time, they're not delicious, I don't know where they've been, it would be eating babies, and that's kind of fucking weird. So the way you vote on those things, you never know which way you're voting, because it's always, should we not eat unbabies, not on this, not

0: An 8.6 earthquake has rocked Bellingham, Washington, killing over 250 people. Gene?
1: Well,
0: there really is a whole lot of shaking going on, huh, Bob? This guy right here. I love it. What else they do? They go into commercial, telling you what's going to be on after the commercial. But they always do it in the form of a question, which is weird because it'd be like, coming up after the break, is it possible Mount St. Helens could erupt? Obviously, they ask this shit for a reason, like they're going to come back. Welcome back. No. It's hairy with weather. It's just a slow day. We thought we'd try it. So anyway, recess. So, went off on quite a tangent there. Like it. Recess was so cute. I miss all that shit. Elementary school was so fun. Remember psych? Be like, hey, you're kind of cool. Psych, I fucking hate you. You're a fag. Remember that? Psych was awesome. Elementary school, we got calendars every month. Remember the calendars that we got? And on holidays, the food would like, that would be like your lunch menu. Remember those things? You'd get this lunch menu. And on holidays, the food would correspond with the holiday. So on Halloween, we get to eat like horrid hamburger and freaky fries and spooky milk, you know? That's what it was every day. Halloween was just honest day in elementary school. We had anti-drug assemblies, which worked out fantastic. No one does drugs now. Thanks, D.A.R.E. That worked out really well. D.A.R.E. worked out. Doesn't work at all. Remember, they always had that same bullshit story. Be like, my friend was the captain of the football team. But alcohol was one thing he couldn't bench press. Like, bullshit. Have you ever lifted a shot? It's nothing. They don't weigh anything. Remember the anti-racism assemblies that turned out to be more racist than the regular? Like, it'd just be like, line up different races. And they'd be like, hello, bonjour, hola, sup, bitch, woof, woof. And it's like, Jesus Christ, so ballsy. Remember their little chants would be like, racism, discrimination. And they'd stop one guy and be like, when I was a kid, we played cowboys and Indians, and the Indians were always the bad guys. Racism, discrimination. You're like, this is terrible. Junior high was a shit. We got calculators and realized when you flipped them upside down, there were different forms of the word boob you could write. Remember that? It was awesome. Teacher's trying to teach. I'm in the back of the class. 5537-8008. Boobless! Boobless in class. In class. That's the farthest I've gone with a girl. Boobies! Boobies. So good. I don't know.

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2: It's my firm belief that this country has lost its mind. We are completely nuts now. It started, I think, with the Heaven's Gate people. That was the first sign that there was something desperately wrong in our culture. When 39 Americans killed themselves in a mansion, You don't kill yourselves in a mansion, you kill yourself in a shitty apartment like I live in. And they killed themselves in order to get to a mothership that was conveniently located out of sight behind the Hale-Bopp Comet. 39 Americans. And they were collected by a guy who went around the country in the early 70s, and nobody stopped him. He said that his name was Bo, and he introduced his partner at these meetings that he had, and he said her name was Peep. That is exactly, this, look, this is in the public record. I couldn't even think this up. Okay? This is too good. He said to these people, my name is Bo, this is Peep. If I'm at a meeting, and a guy says, my name's Bo, this is Peep, guess what? End of meeting. We have nothing to discuss. I'm out of there, unless, of course, they're sheep. And if Peep is dressed properly, well, I'll stay around quite

0: sometime. How do we get to the mothership, Bo? What do? Well, we don't drink, we don't smoke, we don't do drugs, we don't have sex. Well, you'll have to kill me now. You've taken away all four food groups, I'm fucked. He actually told them if they wanted to continue to have sex that they should be castrated. Seven castrated themselves. I always thought that all of us had a little small voice of survival somewhere. I would think that would be the deal breaker. When you find yourself in the bathroom holding a weed whacker in your pecker, I believe that a little voice should go off, "Hey, hey, hey, I don't think this is the group we should join. Maybe we should try a bowling team."
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2: It's good to be out for a while, man. I just left home, man. We got a full house. We got two kids, two dogs, two cats. We just had our cat neutered. You know, I found something out. You neuter a dog, they kind of understand. Dogs are more like, all right, all right, all right. Dang. I knew this was going to happen. You neuter a cat, you better get ready for the guilt trip of your life. We brought that cat home from the vet. He's dragging his butt on the carpet. It's like, look at me. What's missing from this picture? What am I going to tell my friends? And if you got a cat, I know you made this mistake. You're lying in bed, you think your cat's asleep, but then you move your foot underneath the covers, and they're like, mouse. And I don't care how hard you sling that cat against a wall, it never stuns them, does it? They just bounce off of that attitude like, oh, is that the way we're going to play? All right. Check your boots, buddy boy. My wife went berserk with this cat. She taught this cat how to go to the bathroom in the toilet. And he does it. Do you know how bizarre that is? To get up at like 5 in the morning, stagger in the bath, like, oh, God! Hey, kitty. He's sitting there with the paper. Bill, what's happening? Boy, that Garfield's a hoot, isn't he? But dogs, that's what I love. I love the people on Doberman's best. Because they're always the people who go, oh, he won't bite. He's always got blood on his lips. There's some bizarre dogs, too. There's a dog called a Basenji. It's a barkless dog. Wouldn't that blow your mind? Walk up somebody's yard, that dog's going. You're like, ah! I'm deaf. I can't hear the dog. You go to the door, the woman answers. See, I got one of the stupidest dogs in the world. Doorbell rings, he pees on everything. It's like, somebody's here. Good boy, good boy. I'll get that door now. My wife's got her own dog, Max. Max the pooping machine is what we all call him. He's possessed. He'll wake you up in the middle of the night like, hey, Bill. Psst. Bill. You don't need to take me out. I just pooped on the rug. I mean, what can you say? It's like, well, appreciate your honesty. And our dogs are indoor dogs, which I don't mind, except when my wife and I get romantic, our dogs watch us. And I know they're just dogs, but it's just disconcerting. I'm trying to be romantic, and there's these eyes at the edge of the bed, and it's like, ooh. Nice move there, Bill. Geez, don't that hurt your back? Max just pooped on the rug again. And I'm trying to be sexy. I take my wife's bra off and throw it across the room. Dogs bring it back. You ever get that cold nose? Hey, boys! I'm just thank God it wasn't a cat, because you know they get when they see stuff dangling around. There's a little wake-up call for you. We bought my daughter a puppy. Don't ever do that. Don't ever buy a 9-year-old anything live, because they'll just kill it. We bought her a miniature long-haired dachshund. It's a wiener dog, but it's really not big enough. It's more like a cocktail Frank dog is what it is. This dog has not walked since we've owned it. My daughter either carries him everywhere or she's shoving him around the house in a baby carriage. And I try to reason with her. It's like, baby, please let that dog walk. And she's like, Dad, he needs me to carry him. And the dog's looking at me like, just kill me, Bill. I'm not even a dog anymore, man. Look at me, I'm wearing Barbie jeans. Now, some people got snakes as pets. I hate snakes, like I said earlier, and I know where my fear of snakes comes from. It comes when I was a little kid. One day, me and my buddy were at a farm pond down in Texas. Now, we're just messing around doing kid stuff, you know? We're skipping rocks, blowing fish up with M80s. We're having a great time. He catches a water snake. He grabs it by his tail. He jerks it up. He goes, hey, look at this, Bill. Look at him jiggle around. You think he's dizzy? Because Texans wonder about stuff like that. Then he starts whipping that snake around his head in a circle. Okie dokie. This snake's starting to stretch out by now. It's about twice its normal length. Now, have you ever known when somebody's going to do something to you? Just because they get that look in their eye? Well, he's got that look and just tossed that snake right on me. Well, yeah, hell yeah, I passed out. I don't know anybody just go, a snake? Stop it. I mean, it's pretty hard to remain cool when you got a snake airborne at you. And lizards, oh man, these are snakes with legs to me. And I know you people are sitting there thinking, geez, what a wuss. You're right. I saw this lizard on TV. Y'all may have seen this thing. If you made this lizard mad, he could get on his hind legs and run at you. Have you seen that thing? Wouldn't you flip? I mean, you're like, well, look at that little lizard there. And he's like. And you'd be glad you weren't on acid. You'd be talking to him like, what's your name? Hey, you better put some shoes on, man. All right, you're going to get stickers in your feet. But snakes are the worst. I have nightmares. Anybody have this nightmare where you're lying in bed, it's late at night, and you got to go to the bathroom really bad. But the floor is covered with snakes. Mm-mm. I just pee on myself. I'm 38. I could give a damn. I'll wear the rubber pants. And where was this? Down in Florida, wasn't it? Where they found that 30-foot python weighed like 300 pounds? Just living under some guy's house. How do you miss that? Wouldn't your first clue be like, honey, have you seen the dog? Honey? Before I got married, I was on a date one night. This girl had a snake as a pet, a 12-foot boa constrictor. She named it Fluffy. Well, that's just sick in my book. But I didn't know about the snake, and it was our first date. We'd been out drinking. We drank way too much. We get back to her mobile home. Ooh, wish I was making that part up. She shuts the door behind me and gives me one of these. She wasn't real good at it, all right? I'm going to slip into something a little more comfortable. Okay. Well, I was like, all right. I'll be waiting right here. Well, maybe here. Hell, you'll see me. She comes out of the bedroom / kitchen. In a negligee and that snake wrapped around her neck. Boy, that'll sober you up. I'm backing out the front door going, no thanks, I can drive. She looks at me and she goes, no wait, Bill. Fluffy can wrap around us while we make love. I looked at her and I said, no, he can't. Because I'll kill him. Okay.
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6: Peters.
7: I got mail! Yay! I got mail! Yay!
6: Okay.
7: Yay! I got mail.
8: You've got mail.
7: I got mail. You got mail.
6: Oh, yes, but I don't go through Microsoft.
7: No.
6: I mean, not Microsoft, but AOL.
7: Yay! Why don't you go through Microsoft?
6: No, I don't go through AOL.
7: Why not?
6: Because I have higher standards.
7: Does that mean I got lower standards? Because I got mail. I got mail. Yay! Yay! I got mail. I got mail. I got mail. I got mail. I got mail. I got mail. I got mail. I got mail. I got mail. I got mail. I got mail. I got mail. I got mail. I got mail. I got mail. I got mail. I got mail. Yay! Did you hear me that I got mail?
6: Yes, you got mail.
7: I do.
6: That's great.
7: And I'm almost out of breath. You got mail?
6: Yep.
7: Well, so do I.
8: Mail.
7: I got mail.
6: Anything else?
7: Yes.
6: Yes.
7: I got mail.
6: Uh-huh.
7: Yay.
6: And then?
7: And then... Yay!
8: You got mail. You got mail.
7: I got mail. I got mail. I got mail. I got mail. I got mail. I got mail. I got mail. I got mail. I got mail. I got mail. I got mail. I got mail. I got mail. I got mail. I got mail. Yay!
8: You got mail. You got mail.
7: You go, sir.
6: What?
7: I'm out of breath. You go.
6: No way. That's too much for me.
7: No, none. I got mail.
6: Sure.
7: Yay.
6: Okay. There's nothing that I can do for you then.
7: Yes, there is.
6: What's that?
7: I got mail.
6: Okay.
7: All right. You have a good day. And just remember something, sir.
6: Yeah.
7: I got mail. Yay. Got mail.
6: Okay.
7: Yay. I got mail.
6: Later.
7: Yay.
6: Bye.
7: I got mail. Yay.
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15: Then there are some things that have been around for a while, but they advertise them like they're new. Why do they advertise milk? See, like 4 or 5 ads for milk a day. Who are they targeting with this campaign? What demographic? People sitting at home, unaware of milk. those people sitting at home watching those commercials, mesmerized watching those commercials. Oh, yeah. Oh, that would go good with a cookie. Milk, you say? Milk, is it a silent K? I just don't want to make an ass out of myself when I order it tonight. Maybe they're at breakfast or all bummed out. Oh, God, this Rice Krispies is so dry. Oh, God, if only there was some sort of beverage I could pour over it, kind of moisten it up. I tried Dr. Pepper. It was almost too effervescent. Snap, crackle was deafening and the pop, kapow!
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17: We did it all. We did it all. We did whatever we get our hands on back in the 70s. We did fucking handfuls of mushrooms, pills, lewds, coke, whatever it was. We just fucking swallowed it, okay? That's what we did. People go, well, why don't you go into rehab? We didn't have rehab back in the 70s. Back in the 70s, rehab meant you'd stop doing coke, but you kept smoking pot and drinking for a couple more weeks, you know? Yeah, give me a case of Budweiser and an ounce. I gotta slow down. Jesus Christ. I'm out of control. Look at the size of my pants, for Christ's sake. Because that's the big thing now. Rehab is the big fucking secret now, isn't it, huh? Yeah, you can do whatever you want. Just go into rehab and solve your problems. Isn't that the big celebrity thing? That's what I'm going to do. Yeah, I'm going to get famous. Then my career starts to flag. I'm going to go on a 3-month fucking bender, okay? Coke and fucking pot and smack and fucking booze and drive over people and beat up my kids. Go into therapy. Go into rehab. Come out of rehab. Be on the cover of People magazine. Sorry. I fucked up. That's what they do, man. They go into rehab and they come out and they blame everybody except themselves. They blame their parents, right? That's the way everybody comes from a dysfunctional family all of a sudden, huh? Roseanne Barr comes from a dysfunctional family? Not Roseanne. She seems so normal to me. The Jacksons were dysfunctional? Not the Jacksons. These people give each other new heads for Christmas, for Christ's sake. I am sick and tired of hearing that fucking speech, you know? These people come out of rehab and they always have the same story. Well, you know, I became an alcoholic because my parents didn't love me enough. And then I became a junkie because my parents didn't love me enough. And I went into hypnosis and therapy and I found out that my parents used to hit me. Hey, my parents used to beat the living shit out of me, okay? And looking back on it, I'm glad they did. And I'm looking forward to beating the shit out of my kids, aren't you? For no reason whatsoever. What'd you hit me for? Shut up and get out there and mow the lawn, for Christ's sake. There's therapy for you, mowing the lawn and crying at the same time. The Leary kid's in therapy again. Their lawn looks great. It's unbelievable. God. I'm just not happy. I'm just not happy. I'm just not happy because my life didn't turn out the way I thought it would. Hey, join the fucking club, okay? I thought I was going to be the starting center fielder for the Boston Red Sox. Life sucks. Get a fucking helmet, all right? I'm not happy. I'm not happy. Nobody's happy, okay? Happiness comes in small doses, folks. It's a cigarette or a chocolate chip cookie or a 5-second orgasm. That's it, okay? You come, you eat the cookie, you smoke the butt, you go to sleep, you get up in the morning and go to fucking work, okay? That is it. End of fucking list. I'm just not happy. Shut the fuck up, all right? That's the name of my new book, Shut the Fuck Up by Dr. Dennis Leary. A revolutionary new form of therapy. I'm gonna have my patients come in. Doctor, I shut the fuck up next. I don't feel so. Shut the fuck up next. He made me feel so much better about myself, you know? He just told me to shut the fuck up, and nobody had ever told me that before. I feel so much better now. Whining fucking maggots. And all these people quitting. Look, I think it's a good thing, AA, and the recovery and rehab, because I've got some friends who would be dead without those programs. But you know something? Now we have a different problem, because now they quit drinking and drugs. They're completely stressed out, and they decide to work out, which is fine. I'm not a workout guy, but I understood Nautilus. It made sense. There were arm machines and leg machines. But have you seen these people who are using the Stairmaster? Huh? Have we turned into gerbils, ladies and gentlemen? People are paying money to go into a health club and walk up invisible steps over and over again for an hour and a half. Where are you going? I'm going up, and I paid for it too. I can stay here as long as I want, folks. You want to go up and downstairs, move into a 5th floor, walk up on the Lower East Side, okay? what's next? The fucking chair master? I sit down, I get up, I sit down, I get up, I sit down, I get up. The door master, I open the door, I close. What the fuck?
18: Hey, are you driving high right now? You might be, because a whole lot of people do. 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That's probably what the guy who killed a 4-year-old thought. 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You see, no matter what you tell yourself, if you feel different, you drive different. So if you're high, just don't drive. 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
19: Women got it good. One thing I learned about women. Guys, never ask a woman how many men she slept with. Because you don't want to know. Just be happy you're fucking her now. Why you want to know? You ain't discovering shit. You ain't putting a flag nowhere. Just be happy you're getting it now. Why you want to know? Why? Why you want to know? First of all, no matter what she say, it's too much for you. No matter what she say, she can go two. You be like, two? Two? Two? No, two. Two. Woo. I guess that's how you was raised. Women don't lie. Why you want to make your woman? Because she's going to lie. Women will lie about how many guys she fucked in court. They don't care. Yeah, I swear. Yeah. If she says 3, that's 10. So you got to give every woman like a 7-dick curve. That's more like 3 dicks to the 8th power. And women, y'all think y'all slick. Y'all ain't slick. I know the game, I watch it unfold, boy. You ask a woman how many guys she fucked, she's not gonna tell you how many guys she fucked. She'll tell you how many boyfriends she had. Because women only count their boyfriends. That's right, they don't count all those miscellaneous dicks they had. You know, that guy they met at the club. The guy they fucked from the club that night. Oh, that time they fucked Bobby Brown. Oh, the guy they fucked in Jamaica. That's another country. It don't count. I thought we just talking about domestic dick. 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
21: We have two poodles, two little poodles named Willard and Wilbur. They're toy poodles. And they came out of the same litter. There were two of them. And I have nothing against poodles. They're very nice, as a matter of fact, or dogs. I'm not advising you not to get dogs, but don't get two dogs. I'll tell you the problem. The problem is if you go out, and then when you come back, you will find a message for you from one of them, usually on the carpet or something like that. And the problem is with two poodles, you don't know which one did it, you see? It's a case of the phantom strikes again. And you can't punish both of them because the one who went on the paper figures, well, they don't want it there, so... I'll do it on the couch next time. I don't know. Maybe this is... But we had them up in Vegas. I was just up in Las Vegas. And we flew up, and I don't dig flying a great deal. I take what's known as a white knuckle flight in the airline business. I'm not even too wild about the ramp that, you know, I have to get drunk to get on the ramp to get into the plane. I didn't used to mind flying when they had the props going, because when I fly, I like a lot of noise going on the wings, when, you know. But when you're on the jets now, they just have the pods out there. And you're sitting there, and you're looking out, and they're going, and you're saying, they're probably on. No, I'm sure. No, I know they're on. Oh, yeah. And then before you off. This has nothing to do with it. It doesn't prove anything. It hasn't got to do with maintenance or anything, but they have a checklist they go through. This is just for the passengers. It makes them feel better. The pilot or the stewardess, whoever happens to be flying the particular flight, comes out and kicks the tires. Now this... This is very reassuring, you know, when you're about to fly over mountains and everything. It's sort of like checking for a new car or something. And then, after that, they count the engines. One, two, three, four. And I don't mind that too much when they check it against the list to see whether they're right or not. This bothers me a little bit, so it's kind of weird. But it's very strange. They have new rate tables now. There's a big competitive thing among airlines. And they have rate plans. They all have to charge the same rate, but they have ways of getting around it. Like, we went up there on Thursday. This is family day. See, now this costs you less if you go on family day. Then we took a night flight, which is less. And we took prop, which is less. And we took coach, which is even less. Well, it turned out the airline paid us $4 to go to Las Vegas.

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1: Man, you guys are a great crowd here. How many people designated drivers tonight? Oh. 3 people. 2,000 people are staring at me like, why get drunk if you ain't gonna drive? That's half the fun of being plowed. See all those headlights coming at you, trying to figure out which 2's real ones. And I'm not making fun of this program. I think it's a great idea. You know, because anything is safer than the way we used to do it. Hey, dude, get up. Give us a ride home, man. Come on, what you say? We'll buy you a beer. Come on, what you say? The only problem with a designated driver program is not the world's most desirable job. Because if you think about it, basically you're babysitting people whose biggest ambition is to pee in the parking lot. But if you ever get talked into doing it, have fun with the group. Like at the end of the night, drop them off at the wrong damn house. Preferably in their boss's front yard or something. Where the hell are my flamingos? You can make money on them. Drunks will give you money for anything. What you do, cram as many of them as you can fit into your car. On the way home, stop at every gas station you come to. Get out, pretend like you're putting gas in the car, make them pay for a full dang tank. You make $400 or $500 in a 10-mile stretch. Dang, Bill, the mileage on this thing sucks.

0: Too many of you know what I'm talking about. Just please don't drink and drive. It's not funny. And I've known it all my life. I was a kid. I was riding on the front seat of the car with my dad, and he had been drinking beer all day, and we got pulled over by the highway patrol. And the officer walked up to my dad's window, and he went, "Excuse me there, sir. Could I see your license, please?" "No, sir, I don't need a cold beer. I don't think you do either." "Mr. Foxworthy, do you know why I pulled you over, sir?" "Well, it concerns that vehicle you're pulling behind you." "No, sir, it's not against the law to tow a boat, but we do require you put it on a trailer." "Could you ask your friends to get out of the boat, please, sir?" "No, sir, I don't give a damn if the fish are biting. Could you ask your friends to get out of the boat?" 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Poor old Rick just backing the car out of the driveway. That's what you get for driving a brown car.
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2: My dad had the best philosophy. My dad had the simplest philosophy. I was so jealous of it. He said this to me in the last year he was alive. He goes, I was stressed about something. I was like, yeah, it's just work and it's online and I don't know. And he goes, "Hey, I'll tell you, buddy. Any day you can take a shit's a good day." That's it. He lived life pass or fail. I am not comfortable with this analogy. I am not a comfortable pooper. I don't like it. I get red faced even talking about it. I get embarrassed. I cannot go in public. I will not go in public. If my body starts rumbling, I will fight my body. Like, "You stay in there. You're not, you work for me, asshole." Like, I get aggressive. Sometimes things happen. In the case of diarrhea, which is the jazz of poop. That's just blah, blah, blah. It's just out. Blah, blah, blah. Blah, blah, blah. What do I do in those situations? I have to find like a hidden bathroom somewhere, like in an abandoned bus station. It doesn't matter how remote you think the bathroom is. If it's more than a single, guaranteed, you get in there and you get comfortable, some mouth breather will kick the door open, squat down next to you, drop his giant heavy pants, breathing, making every noise the human body makes, taking a dump that needs a birth certificate, and then I'm just frozen. I'm frozen in the next stall. I cannot move. I cannot move a limb. I don't know what it is. I just turn into this scared mammal where I'm like, "Don't let him hear you. That's how they get you." Like, what am I afraid of? I've had 45 minute stalemates before where I'm like, "I guess I live here now." And I will also say, I do believe that, you know, however unfairly, men have a lot of things easier, particularly when it comes to the body and functions. But women will never understand the abject terror of peeing at a wall urinal and then feeling a drop of something hit your eyeball. "Oh, I'm gonna fucking die. I'm gonna fucking die. I'm gonna die. This is the moment I died. I can track it back to this moment. What do I do? Do I run to the hospital? Do I dig out my eye to save my body? I'm gonna fucking die." Was that my pee? Did it ricochet someone else's pee? Was that a third mystery substance? I feel like I understand dogs in this arena. I understand dogs, right? A dog knows. Your dog knows that outside is for pooping. He knows outside is pooping. But they never go right away. They have to get comfortable first, right? They go, oh, there's too many smells over here. Oh, it's too dark over here. You got to walk them all the way around the block until their body can't contain anymore. And then they convulse and they're just like, this is happening. And then, like, their ears go back. By the way, that look of shame a dog has on its face when it's pet is the exact right look you should have. That, ah, don't look at me. No, this is not who I am. Don't tell anyone. Don't tell anyone. Gotta bear the evidence. And if I am in a relationship with you, you will never know what's happening. I am a stealth shitter. You will never know what's happening. Ever. I will hide that from you. I get so embarrassed. I will never cross that threshold in a relationship my entire life. So you have to know how horrible it was that one time I farted during an orgasm with a lady. I was not alone. One time I farted during an orgasm and it was just the like I don't know what happened. I guess my bodily functions were like, oh, I guess we're all getting out. And then, rant. It did not, as I would have theorized as a 15-year-old, give me any kind of turbo boost. Just a quick slide into shame. There's nothing you can say in that situation. There is nothing. You can't pretend like it's intentional and be like, oh yeah, like there's nothing you can say. All you can do is just get up and go, thank you for your service, and walk into a fire. Where you will explode because you're a farting gas monster. It's the kind of shit that happens when you get older. I don't know. I'm freaked out about that.
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4: I was a really bad athlete when I was a kid. I'm still a very bad athlete. My body is bad at sports. That's the problem. And I say my body's bad at sports because my brain is good at sports. Like, my brain understands how a human being could, like, dribble down a basketball court and then make a layup, right? But then it has to outsource the job to my weird and feminine limbs. And so when I play basketball, it looks like I just bought my body and like I don't know how it works yet. But I played basketball. I played basketball for 5 years and I was a bench warmer all 5 years. I was a bench warmer all 5 years, and if you were never a bench warmer, I cannot express to you the humiliation of every Saturday morning putting on a pair of breakaway pants and never having a reason to break them away. Then they're just pants. We would get in the game though for like the last 30 seconds. They put you in the game for the last 30 seconds if we were winning. So I got in the game once for the last 30 seconds. I had to go half of 1 minute without doing anything wrong. And I walk out on the court, and I get fouled right away. I get knocked to the ground. So this referee runs over to help me up, and he's like, hey, don't you worry, son. We're gonna get you some free throws. And I was like, oh, no. That will not be necessary. If you are looking to make this up to me, might I suggest a gift certificate of some kind? Oh, and it was a technical foul, so they cleared the court. They were like, yeah, you go on out there solo. Really explore the space with how much you suck at this game. So if you were in the stands, you could watch me shoot free throws And you could watch my team watch me shoot free throws. And at that moment, my team's bench, it looked like some like bizarre Last Supper painting. You know, where the people were just like, oh, he's not gonna shoot free throws, is he? Oh, this is a really bad idea. And my coach in the middle just like, what the hell have you sent me? I get up to the foul line, and I airballed the first one. But I did not airball the second one, because after you airball, the goal no longer becomes to make a basket. It's just to hit some shit. To show the people in the bleachers that you have a general sense of the game. So I hit some shit. Bottom of the backboard, to be precise. And that was my last year of basketball. And at the end of the 5 years, we had this big, like, sports award ceremony where the woman in charge of all the teams got up to give a speech, a very important speech that I'll never forget. She got up there and she said, you know, programs like the boys' basketball program are so important because the alternative for young men could be using drugs or alcohol. And that was the first time that I ever heard that there was an alternative to basketball. And so I became the best at that. Oh.
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8: So the problem with people that are homophobic is that you don't want to ever be labeled homophobic, so you let gay people say some ridiculous shit and not call them on it. And that's not good for gay people. Okay? Everybody should be called on their bullshit. Because when we say ridiculous shit, someone's supposed to go, bitch, what? And if no one says bitch what when you say ridiculous shit, you're hanging around with the wrong group of people. It's important, because sometimes gay people say silly shit too. People don't like to call him on it, like Morrissey. You know who Morrissey is? He's the lead singer of the Smiths, brilliant musician, beautiful voice, but he's a silly bitch. And he's doing this interview, he's gay and he's a vegan, so you know he's got the best sense of humor. Oh, oh, those gay vegans, they let it all roll off their back. They're interviewing him, and he's in this article, he's talking about war. He's like, war is a heterosexual invention. If men were gay, there'd be no war. And I'm looking at my computer going, he's right! Because if all men were gay, there'd be no people. What the fuck did you just say? Do you know how they make people? It doesn't come from men making out, listening to depressing music, all right? What? Frank, that's not right. You can't just say that, first of all, because it's not historically accurate. Because some of the greatest warriors throughout history have been gay as fuck, all right? The Spartans were gay as fuck. They'd go campaigning and come back shaved and oily. Greeks. The Greeks were so gay, the mere mention of the word Greek automatically connects you to anal sex. Right? In your head, you think, yeah, that's right. Alexander the Great, gay as fuck. Julius Caesar, gay as fuck. Hitler, vegetarian. Basically the same shit in my book. Look, gay people say silly shit. That's all I'm saying. They certainly shouldn't be judged. They certainly shouldn't be marginalized. But you can't let them get goofy. I mean, this is on stage only. I have, like, arguments with gay people, but in real life, I'm pretty passive about stuff. But I did get in one minor disagreement with a lesbian once. But when I tell you the story, it's gonna make sense. It wasn't her fault. It wasn't my fault. Everyone involved was drunk. It was late. and she was making out with her girlfriend and doing one of those weird taunting things that people sometimes do when they get drunk. They just forget, like, yeah, woo, look at us, oh yeah. And she was more of like a Fred Flintstone looking lesbian, and her girlfriend was more of a Betty Rubble type, more slender, and she's doing a lot of hair pulling. They're kissing each other, and she's like kissing her girlfriend, and yeah, taunting us. And then finally she goes, sorry boys, she only likes girls. My dick's always hard. We're just looking at each other, so I go, what's your secret? No, when someone says something like that, maybe they know some things you know. I go, your dick's always hard? She goes, it's a strap-on. I go, having a strap-on and thinking it's a dick is like having a lighter and thinking you're a dragon. That might be the dumbest thing anybody's ever said in that spot. That's ridiculous. It's not a dick. It's rubber. You don't feel it. It's black. You're white. It doesn't make babies. It's attached to a tool belt. You want me to keep going? You know, if I put a quarter in my butt, it doesn't make it a bank. This is crazy. You don't even know how to use that thing. No, unless you're doing a lot of steroids and deadlifts, where are you getting the lower back muscles to give someone a proper fucking? You're not. You're not. She doesn't know. Why does she not know? Probably because nobody called her on her bullshit. She probably doesn't have a lot of straight friends. My dick's always hard. Oh, bitch, please. Stop. Someone needs to tell her. That way she wouldn't do it again. That's what life's about. You say ridiculous shit, people laugh at it, and you go, oh, I'm fucking ridiculous. And then you grow. You grow and you learn. She didn't get the opportunity. Why? Because men and lesbians never hang out. They don't. Women and gay men hang out all the time. Like, my wife has gay friends. She pals around with gay dudes and sends back pictures from gay clubs. She sent me back a picture the other day of these two dudes belt looping. You know what belt looping is? That's when guys are rubbing cock, and they grab belt loops so they could rub cock harder. And these guys are all sleek and six-packy, and they're kissing each other like this. And my wife stands in front of them and goes like this. And I'm at home, my phone buzzes, and I go, ah! And I start jogging in place. My kids are trying to grab the phone. No, fuck you. No, you're not old enough to look at that yet. But is there a double standard in my house? Yes, of course there is. Yeah, do you think I can go out gallivanting with topless lesbian pals while they made out behind me and I send home pictures like this? That's the creepiest face you can make while still smiling, right? No, it's like, that's, can't do that. That's not, no. There's a double standard. Double standards are there for a fucking reason, okay? There's a gang of them and they should be there. I hate when people try to use it to everyone's equal. Should be equal standards for everyone. Bullshit, okay? You can't have men with topless lesbians. Why? Because they'll jerk off. They'll pull their dick out. A guy wouldn't even realize his dick was out until he was getting arrested. He'd be like, oh shit, no. I thought I was just thinking it. I didn't. Oh my God. Oh my God, my life is over. Women are allowed to be around gay men. Why? Because they believe in them. Women believe in gay men. If a woman sees two guys making out, she goes, oh, those are gay men. A man sees two women making out, he goes, oh, I know they think they're gay. But what's really going on is I ain't just got a piece of this sweet dick yet. Yeah, it's just not the same. You show me a woman who likes watching guys fuck and I'll show you a crazy bitch that's gonna burn your house down, right? That's not something a gal looks forward to accidentally seeing. You know, if a woman gets the wrong hotel key and she opens it up and two men are in there having sex, that's like being on The Walking Dead and you turn a corner and you catch a zombie in the middle of eating a corpse. And the zombie has to decide whether or not to keep eating that or chase you. You wouldn't like rationalize, oh, they only like men, I'm in no danger. You'd get the fuck out of there as quick as you could. With men, it's a completely different scenario. If a guy gets the wrong hotel key and he opens it up and there's two lesbians in there, That's like opening up your back door and finding a deer in your yard. You know those amazing, unexpected moments where you open that door, like, shut the fuck up. And just try to stay so still. Just don't move. And just hope they don't look over. And if they do look over, you go, it's okay. It's okay. I'm your friend. I'm your friend. Smell my hand. Smell my hand.
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11: I'm a fan of Westerns. I don't like just any Western, though. I like the ones that involve Indians. I like the Indian movies because they're predictable. You know what the big scene is going to be, right? It's going to be the attack the Indians finally make on the cowboys. You wait for it to happen for an hour and a half. You can see the clowns standing on the hill. And finally, yeah! And it's over. And they show us for 90 minutes how the cowboys get ready for this attack, right?
12: Pull them wagons around the circle. Get them old ladies up there, load up the weapons. Tap them petticoats, use them for bandages. Let's get them salt bags and sandbags and hammocks. Get that dog out of here. It's a big hassle. It's a lot of sand.
11: They never show us how the Indians prepare. And it's their attack, right? Well, the Indians were good fighters. Just because they started in Massachusetts and wound up defending Santa Monica doesn't mean they were bad. They were good fighters, and if they were, they must have been well organized. They must have had a way to divide their manpower. It couldn't have been as chaotic as it looks in the movies with one old chief,
13: Many Moon Come Choctaw,
11: and a lot of guys running around naked. There had to be intermediate authority. There must have been Indian sergeants. No army can make it without that tough, veteran, battle-hardened sergeant, and the Indians were no exception.
12: All right, all the tall guys over by the trees. Fat guys down behind the rocks. You with the beads, out of line, come on. Boy, there's one in every village. All right, now go after horseplay. Come on, now go after horseplay. You guys over there playing with the horse, will you knock it off? You've all been given a piece of birch bark. And a feather dipped in eagle's blood. We want you to write on the birch bark, with the feather, in the upper right-hand corner. That's the upper right-hand corner. That's your arrow hand. You write your name, last name first name last. Your name is Running Bear, you write Bear Running. You got a middle initial, please include that, such as Wolf, Howling W. A lot of you guys have been asking me about promotion. You'd like to make brave second class. Get another scar up on your arm. Well, I'm happy to say the results of your early tests have come true. Yous are doing beautifully. Burning settlers' homes, everybody passed. Imitating a coyote, everybody passed. Sneaking quietly through the woods, everybody passed, except Limping Ox. However, Limping Ox is being fitted with a pair of corrective moccasins. He'll be up and dancing in no time at all. Now, there are two other areas on which you will be tested. Running down the hill, yelling like a nut. And leaping off the cliff, which is considered to be the tougher of the two. A lot of fellas like to save leaping off the cliff for last. Couple of announcements for you here. The fertility rites have been called off. Due to the recent cold wave, there'll be a rain dance Friday night, weather permitting.

0: There'll be a massacre tonight at 9 o'clock. We'll meet down by the bonfire, dance around a little, and move out. This'll be the fourth straight night we've attacked a fort. However, tonight it will not be as easy. Tonight there will be soldiers in the fort. Happy to say I'll be leading the massacre. I'll be running down front. You'll see me. I'm the one that's on fire. And the uniform of the day, it's a formal massacre. You want your Class A summer loincloth. 2 green stripes over the eye, no feather. Arms are blue, legs are red, chest is optional. You might throw a little yellow on the bellies. No, you can't put any purple on your eyelids. Ain't you the guy with the beads? Get out of line, would you please, pal?
1: Thank you.
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3: Every time you say hate kids, people always say the same thing. It would be different if it was your own child. Oh yeah? Well, what if it wasn't? Yeah. What if I believed all of you people who told me that, and on your good word, I squeeze out a rat of my own, and I end up hating my own flesh and blood just as much as I hate the screaming piece of shit on the airplane next to me, or that filthy fuck in the Denny's booth behind you who climbs over and he plays in your hair, and he drools chewed up pancakes down the back of your neck, and his parents think it's hilarious, and you're hungover and you want to fucking... not hurt the kid or anything, but maybe squeeze a lemon in his eye. Something that's not traceable back to me. If it was my own kid, I could do that to him all day long. I don't know that that would ever get boring to me. How do you know what kind of a parent you're going to be ahead of time? How do you know that you're not going to end up being that one shake the baby parent? The people who snap like that, they didn't see it coming ahead of time. They were as stupid as you or me, walking through life. They weren't sitting in the delivery room staring down the big hole going, get out here, you son of a bitch. I want to shake you. Come on. Push, mama. I want to shake the baby. I want to shake him till his spine goes all rattly. They fucking snap. They snap after months and months of successive nights of... Would you please just shut up for 1 second? I want to sleep for a fucking hour. Shake the baby. Shake the baby. Every time I consider having a child, I read a story in the newspaper where some parents left their kid locked in a hot car for 10 hours, and his little brain bakes like a blueberry muffin because one of them forgot it was in there. I've done shit that irresponsible in my life. You know, it was with ice cream, but how do you know you draw the line in a kid? I don't want to take that chance. And I don't necessarily want to see the kind of child I would produce at this point in my life. That's the scariest thought. I mean, with the shit I've done to my body over the years, I've done drugs and alcohol, tobacco, the acid I've pumped into my system in my 20s as it is. I don't want to see the kind of baby my sperm is waiting to create. I mean, because you look at people who were in great condition, and even them. You watch football, right? Every other fucking guy in the National Football League is on Sunday afternoon. Hi, this is Doug Flutie for the United Way. And this is my boy, Wacky. He was born without bones. And these guys are in perfect physical condition, and they're blowing out rubber heads like it's Jiffy Pop popcorn.

0: would have the biggest elephant man baby you would ever see in your life with the shape I'm in. And if I did have a fucking wacky circus infant like that, I couldn't be one of those devoted United Way parents who has a 10-year bedside vigil just waiting for little Waterhead to blink one time. I couldn't do it. I would leave that baby at the closest church doorstep with a note in his little flipper hand, and I would be on the first Third World Airlines flight out of this country. I couldn't be a responsible enough parent if my kid were born with a new suit and a full-time job, much less fish gills or an ingrown head of some sort. You stop fucking, you just, all those problems that you bitch about end when you stop fucking pushing them out. Just for 10 years or something, till we need babies.
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3: One thing that I was thinking about the other night, I was at home and I was watching the History Channel, and, well, here's the deal, tell you the truth, I didn't want to watch the History Channel, but apparently my fucking TiVo wanted me to watch shit on the History Channel because it went and taped 5.5 hours of stuff that I didn't even ask it to do. You ever do that? You come home and you're like, okay, where's Lost? And it doesn't record Lost. Your fucking TiVo went AWOL and just decided to record some kind of craft show, like some antique thing for like 5 hours. TiVo suggestions things that you like antiques. This TiVo's about to be a fucking antique when I throw it out the goddamn window. I actually got physical with my TiVo. Hey, hey. Fucking record my shit. I don't know what the fuck you're thinking of. I will dip you in water, okay? That's the deal. You record my shows or I will dip you. I will burn a candle on you, okay? Do you know what wax does to components? Do you even know? That I don't even call it by its name. I call it Tito. I disrespect it. All right, Tito? I call you TiVo when you record my shit, Tito. Do your fucking job. Record my favorite shows. I watched Lost, that's my favorite show. It didn't record Lost. I was so frustrated. I'm gonna do a quick impression of me watching Lost. Here's me, every single time it goes to a commercial during the show Lost, here's me, ready? What the fuck is going on here? I hate this show, I hate it. 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
7: So I'm 47 now, and yeah, I know that's about what it's worth. That's what that deserves. Woo. Woo. Woo. Yeah, 47 doesn't buy anything. 18, you can vote. 21, you can drink. And 47, you can just keep doing whatever. Just do it. Just keep being out of breath. One good thing is that I've let go of any dream of getting in great shape. Like, it's like a relief. Just because my whole life I've been like, well, someday I should really get in great shape. Now I'm like, what? Why would I do that? That's not going to happen. The level I want to reach as far as the shape I'm in, I just want it to be so that if you find out that I died, you ask what happened. That's all. I want you to wonder what happened. I don't want to be like, oh, he died? Oh, yeah, well, sure. Sure he did. Sure he did. This would be a bigger news. Did you hear Louis still alive? Shit. Oh, really? Oh, my God. Oh, my God. How? Something's changed when you get older. Like, I've reallocated some of the noises that I make. Like, the noise I used to make when I come is now the noise I make when I pee.

0: Take it all, bitch.
1: Very disrespectful to my toilet, unfortunately.
0: Yeah, you like that piss, don't you? Bitch. I'm gonna shit in your mouth, too, because you ain't none but a shitty piss-drinking toilet. Dumb bitch toilet. You ain't intelligent. You ain't even been outside. You sit there waiting for me to shit in your face. Got piss on your lips. You ain't even special. I pissed in 3 toilets today. You ain't shit.
1: It's terrible. It's awful. But that's how my dad treated his toilet, so that's where I learned it. It's a shame. So that's the noise I make when I pee. And some of you might be wondering, none of you are wondering, what noise do I make when I come? So this is the noise I make when I come. I just go,
0: it is done!
1: Thing with clouds and lightning and crows.
0: The circle is complete!
1: Kind of intense. There's a little witch with white eyes going, and the child will be born! And I don't know.
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3: Here's a bit. It's about a good man. A man that was really better than Christ to Moses. The Lone Ranger. The Lone Ranger was so good that he never waited for a thank you. Cleaned up the whole town, did it all for you, and split. What's with that putz? What, the schmuck didn't wait? Mama make coffee and cake and everything? The hell is with that guy? I got my hand out like some jack-off. He's on his horse already. It's a Lone Ranger. So what the hell does that give him? What an asshole. Is he kidding, that guy? Schmuck, I'm standing there like this with a mayor, with a plaque and everything. I'm going to punch the shit out if I ever see him again. Now, take it easy, Dominic. Take it easy, my balls. Is that guy kidding me? Look, it's a Lone Ranger. You good-natured schmuck, you ain't got a quarter. You don't know about him, he's got a problem. Go into analysis. He can't accept love. Yeah, in fact, we don't even need him anymore. He comes around here, you know, we recognize the mask with snot on us. Disgusting. But he likes to go through it, so we play it out for him, you know. Here's his favorite bit. We say to him, hey, you, what do you got a mask on? You an outlaw? This makes him really crazy. I'm an outlaw. You should be an outlaw like I'm an outlaw. Why do you got a mask on? Never mind, I'm an outlaw. Get away, kids, I hurt people. Is that believable? I'm an outlaw? Is it you kicking the ass for being nice to me? I'm out for number one from now on, brother. Nobody's going to shit on me. I'm out for number one, boy. Number one is the one, and then they get it later. Nice guy. How come the asshole leaves bullets in? I don't know. It is weird. Sure, he's nice. A nice guy leaves bullets for kids to fool around with? I told you what the innuendo is. Dr. Ehrlich, the magic bullet. What's that? Syphilis. He's telling you a sly subtle way that the whole world has syphilis. Dr. Ehrlich, the magic bullet. Of course. What do you think he rides up with his mouth closed? Are you kidding with that? Of course, when he gets way out, he puts audibles. Who was got a dose? He laughs at him and pulls up the saddle. Oh, yeah? Well, that's what I need. I'm going to rat the shit out of him. Get the horses ready. I'm going to punch them first. Hold it, farm the North Ridge. Hold it. Okay, mass man, I'm going to whoop the shit out of you, buddy, right now. Goddamn, took us about 15 minutes. Boy, you think you're pretty goddamn smart. You're hot shit, ain't you, buddy? Look at these kids here, made up a Humantosh in the song Thank You, Lone Ranger. There's your hero. The man that's too good to accept thank you from little children. Little children with their crepe paper costumes. Right now, buddy, you're going to explain. I'm going to whoop the hell out of you right now, yeah?
4: I'll explain if you get your goddamn hands off me. You see, the reason I never wait for thank you, I sent the boys to college.
3: What's that?
4: That's right.
3: That's right. Oh, goddamn, all the masked man's a Jew.
5: Oh, gosh, Schmuck, that's for never talking to the radio. That's all you're in the radio, right? That's all. You see, Zuckness,
4: some Christians are coming. All right, sir, same. The reason I never wait for thank you is that, well, supposing once I did wait for a thank you, just for a supposition.
3: Thank you, masked man.
4: What's that? Thank you, masked man. Who said that?
3: I said it. Thank you, masked man.
4: Thank you, masked man, little son. Is that what I've run away from? Oh, gazincident pipit. Thank you, masked man. What a goddamn fool I've been to run away from that sound. It's beautiful. Let me hear it again.
3: Thank you, masked man.
4: Thank you, masked man. I'm going to get a thank you, masked man, every goddamn day. I'll get a book full of thank you, masked mans. And trade them in for a bridge lamp, perhaps. Thank you, masked man. That's what I don't mention. Thank you, masked man. Thank you, masked man.
3: And now, when I'm old, I can lean back on my thank you, masked mans. Oh, yes, I can't ride anymore. Would you like to see a little something I did? Look at that. Thank you, masked man. And the day comes by. It's almost 5 o'clock.
4: Where's the thank you, masked man, man? Has the thank you, masked man, man been here today? You do have a thank you, masked man, for me, don't you? I thought it would last forever. I've led a very flamboyant existence. I pissed them all away. You don't have any, do you? Just give me one till I get to the next town. One thank you, masked man.
3: There are no more thank you, masked man. The Messiah returned. All is pure.
4: What is this to do with me?
3: Well, you see, Mr. Salk, Lenny Bruce, and J. Edgar Hoover. These men thrive upon the continuance of segregation, violence, and disease. The purity they just protest a need for, they just feed upon.
4: You mean?
3: Yes, without polio, Salk is a putz.
4: Well, then, I'll make trouble. Because I must have a thank you, masked man. At all costs. This way, what I don't have, I don't miss. That's why I always ride off.
3: Well, goddamn, masked man, boy, you can talk your ass off, buddy. How the fuck you talking about all this commie horse shit? Thank you, masked man. The kids fell asleep. Wilbur's got blue balls. He's got to get back to the base. Now, I don't give a... Hey, you got me dizzy with all that bullshit. Thank you, masked man. Look, buddy. Look, I'm here. I'm working for the city. You understand what I mean? And I'm just here to take a picture for the examiner. We'll get the hell out of here. Now, come on, shape up and accept a present. We can haul ass.
4: A present? All right, for the children, I'll do it. No ashtrays, sir. Give me the Indian over there.
3: Oh, Tonto?
4: Yes, Tonto. Whatever the Spickhaffrey's name is, I'll take him.
3: Spickhaffrey? Goddamn, you can't. You can't have Tonto.
4: Bullshit, that's what I want. Tonto the Indian.
3: Look, buddy, his name ain't Tonto. It's Tonto, and you can't have Tonto.
4: Bullshit, I want Tonto. I want Tonto the Indian.
3: God damn you, freak. I want to tell you, what the hell you want Tonto for?
4: To perform in a natural act.
3: What?
4: You heard me, to perform in a natural act.
3: Masked man's a fag. He's a fag. The fag man. Oh, Lord, I'm getting dizzy. Don't look at him. He's the bad fag man. Oh, the masked fag, bad fag, dad man. You fag bastard, you. God damn it, kids. Masked man, I never knew you were that way.
4: I'm not, but I've heard so much about it. Do you know, I like what they do with fags in this country. The punishment is quite correct and consistent with most of the law. They throw them in jail with a lot of men. Very clever. Wash them up and get them ready. And I tell you what, give me that white horse, too.
3: What?
4: React.
3: Ah, you twisted fag bastard. Ah, the horse for the act. Get off and Tonto, that's terrible. Masked Man. Goddamn him. The old fag man, Masked Man.
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9: Yeah, Abraham, he went through the ringer. Yeah. It's not like Jesus had a cakewalk, though. You think Jesus ever trying to talk God out of some of that stuff? You know, like, hey, Dad, you know that whole crucifixion thing?
10: Yes, you're dying on the cross for all mankind's sins.
9: Yeah, yeah, hear me out. What if instead of that, we did a big fundraiser?
10: No. Now get cracking on your miracles.
9: Jesus performed so many miracles. You think the carpentry ever came up when he was doing the miracles? Jesus, if you could cure our son's blindness, and we'd love some shelves right here. I don't know if you want to do the blindness, then the shelves. We need the shelves by Tuesday. Of course, we'd love our son to see those shelves. Jesus had the apostles traveling with 12 guys. You get like 5 guys together, a fist fight starts. If I were Jesus, I would have snapped. I would have been like, stop following me! Would one of you shave? We look like a homeless football team.
11: He's going to hell for that job.
9: You know, the apostles are always used as an example of people that gave up everything to follow Jesus. They gave up everything, but, you know, they were fishermen. It's not like they were investment bankers. You know, Jesus went up to them, hey, you know, you're sitting out here in the blistering heat trying to catch fish in the Dead Sea?
10: Yeah, it sucks. You want to follow me? I'm God. By the way, I can turn water into wine. All right, I'll go with you. One condition, you have to give up everything, and I mean everything. So I leave the pole here?
9: No, we can bring the pole. The apostles. How'd they come up with that name? Yeah. You think one of the apostles was like, hey, Jesus, me and the guys were talking. I don't know why he sounds like that. Maybe he's the apostle from Brooklyn. Jesus, me and the guys were talking. You know, we think we need a name.
10: Jesus was like, whatever. I don't care.
3: What about this name? The Apostles. Maybe the Disciples. We can get some leather jackets. Get a big bird on the back.
10: Jesus is like, whatever, we're all going to be martyred.
3: But we can still get the jackets, right?
11: I don't like those religion jokes. They made me uncomfortable.
9: We all know Jesus had the apostles, but did he have a best friend? Was he ever like, I think everyone knows the apostles, and this is my buddy Earl. We're in marching band together. He thinks this whole Messiah thing is crazy.
11: He's going to hell for that.
9: Heaven. I hope heaven's nice. We kind of built it up down here, didn't we? We compare everything to heaven. It's like,
11: try this pie. It's like heaven.
9: What if we got to heaven? They're like, no pie.
11: No pie? On earth?
10: Yeah, those people aren't coming up here.
9: West Virginia, you know, West Virginia, the state slogan of West Virginia is almost heaven, West Virginia, which sounds cool, but that's not like the best promotion for heaven. Because based on that, if I'm a good guy all my life, when I die, I'm going to a place a little bit better than West Virginia. I mean, it's beautiful, but that kind of makes me want to take another look at hell.
11: He went too far. I didn't like that joke at all. It made me uncomfortable.
9: I know religion jokes make some people uncomfortable, and I call them sinners. My wife is very Catholic. If you've never been to a Catholic mass, it's still going on. It never really ends. They just loop it around. I can never get my wife to leave when church is over. She's always like, why don't we stay and talk to the weirdest people here? She doesn't consider me a real Catholic because I don't go to church or follow any of the church teachings, but you know, occasionally I'll root for Notre Dame. So I'm Catholic. I think it's interesting how Catholics and Protestants didn't get along. How did that play out? Yeah.
10: You see those people over there with the almost identical beliefs as mine? I want to kill them. Because my God's all about love.
9: My grandma would hate those jokes. 2 weeks ago is my grandmother's 101st birthday. How about that? Yeah. Well, it's not that big of a deal. She died 20 years ago.
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14: Now, I'm going to tell you this story. This is a game that we played when we were kids, and it's called Buck Buck. We played it in Philadelphia. Buck Buck. Now, you people out here on the West Coast probably know nothing about it. In New York, it's called Johnny on the Pony and other things. It's where five kids line up, you see, and they bend over. They're in a straight line. They bend over, and one kid grabs a fence or a wall or a pole, holds on to that. The next kid puts his right arm around his waist, you see, bends over, tucks his head under, and you got five guys lined up exactly like that. So they all look like a long horse. Now, the object of the game is that one at a time, one by one, kids come running up, and they say, Buck, Buck! Come in! They run up, leap in the air, and they land on the horse. And they keep going, bam, bam, bam, until they collapse the horse, you see. Now, that's the object of the game. Then you count how many kids you held, and you go back and forth, you see. Now, we had the champion buck-buck team of the world. When I tell you we played buck-buck, there was nobody that whipped us anywhere, man. And you can tell kids that play a lot of buck-buck because they're built like this, you see. And their legs are only 4 inches long. That's all they have, because they've been crushed so much. So we're around there practicing, buck, buck, number five! Land on each other. Some kids come down from the rough part of town, and they're really tough, man. They got toothpicks on the side of their mouth, and a hat on sideways, and they got their pants on backwards, you know. Just rebelling against everything, you know. And he said, listen, we're here, you're supposed to be so tough. We challenge you to the buck, buck championship of the world. So he says, all right. He says, all right, line up, turkeys. So we line up, five of us. Whack. They start sending kids down. Buck, buck, number one, come in. They feel pretty heavy, man. We check them out. Guys have rocks in their pockets to make them way heavier, you know. And buck, buck, number two. Now they get up to 300, and it's really heavy. Buck, buck, 300, come in. Now they're on top of us, piled all the way up to the sky, and they're rocking back and forth. Hey, whoa, hold on, Harold, I can't do it no more, cuz. Come on, hold on. Buck, buck, 400 coming. We collapse. All right, how many did you hold? We held 400 of your guys. Well, that was pretty good, but we usually hold around 600. All right, we line up. They line up. Send the first kid down, old weird Harold. All right, Harold. Buck, buck, number one, come in. These guys are really cool. What was that? A mosquito? You guys don't have no weight. Come on, let's go. Buck, buck, number two, come in. I landed. A piece of paper. Somebody threw a piece of paper on top of me. Buck, buck, number three. That was nothing. Four, five, we got the championship. All right, bring out your last man, you turkeys. Come on, bring him out. Come on out. Fat Albert. Fat Albert was the baddest buck-buck breaker in the world. And he loved to hear us call his name. Fat Albert weighed 2,000 pounds. And he kicked the door to his house open. And you could hear him say, hey, hey, hey. We built a little ramp for him to walk down so he could build up speed because he couldn't hardly run fast. And he was coming, hey, hey. And the ground's trembling. Trees falling over. Buildings losing pieces of brick. parents taking kids off the street. Hey, hey, hey! And these guys underneath said, what's the ground doing? Shake it, man. How come the ground shaking? So that's Fat Albert coming for you. Hey, hey, hey! And he turned the corner and he saw one leg. What is that? So that's Fat Albert. Hey, hey, hey! And they stood up. We give. He ain't falling on us. Now, I told you that story to tell you this one. Now, guys in my neighborhood went to great lengths to scare anybody. Because it's a great thing when you scare somebody. They lose their cool completely. That's the only time when a human being is really himself. I mean, because if you scare somebody good, they just, the legs shoot out, the hair stands up, the eyes bug out, and they say, blah, blah. Yeah, see, and then you laugh. Ah, that was really funny, man. You got so scared. Ah. So, guys found this statue, stole it, really. A statue of Frankenstein, 5 feet, 8 inches tall, in color of the monster. Frankenstein monster. Ooh. They take it home. There's only three of them. Take it home. They take it into an apartment building. Put it up on the third floor landing, you see. Now they take out all the lights in the hallway. Put in a pink one right by the monster statue. One kid gets behind it. They send another one out in the street. He calls a kid. They come running up. He passes the kid with the statue, taps him. Kid with the statue leans it. Kid that doesn't know anything about it turns around and kills himself running out of the building. You see, this is called fun. Of course, then you laugh at the guy. Boy, you were really scared, man. You fell 12 flights of stairs. That was really funny. Ah. So, I'm coming home from a store about 8:30. No, I always have my music with me. I always have to hum my music because monsters cannot attack you if you have your music with you. See? Hey, cars! What? Come on over, man. You should see it. Herman's getting a beating. Let's go watch it. Herman? Yeah, I love to see Herman getting a beating. And I jump, man, and I'm chasing after this guy. I can't wait, man, to see Herman getting a beating because I don't like Herman anyway. La, la, la, la, la, la. And he goes up the second flight and says, wait for me, man, wait for me. Don't go so fast. And he makes that turn around the third, and I make the turn. The guy takes a step. Shoom! Out! I never touched one step. Ran 2 miles before I realized what had happened. When I turned around, they were right behind me laughing. Ah! Gosh, you were really funny, man. Gosh, rolling, kicking the feet up in the air on the back. You were really funny, boy. You were really cool, man. You just lost everything. Your hair was standing up and everything.
12: That ain't funny, man. You could kill somebody like that. Suppose somebody wouldn't look at that statue and their heart just stopped pumping right away, or the guy would have just fallen down some stairs and hurt himself. That ain't funny.
15: Yeah, because you just see yourself. It was really funny, man. You just went, shoo, didn't even touch one step, man. It's really cool, I'm telling you. Listen, guys, now you gotta get somebody.
12: Yeah, that's right. Get up in the hallway. Get the statues up. Come on, we're gonna get somebody. I'm gonna scare somebody now, boy. It's gonna just be me, I tell you that. I get somebody killed around here. It'll really be funny, because when they leave that statue on there, that'll be it for them. And I'm waiting outside. Is the thing up? Yeah, okay. Here we go. You know, somebody gotta come sooner or later. I'm gonna get somebody. And I hear off in the distance,
14: hey! Fat Albert.
15: Hey! I said, hey, Fat Albert, come here, man. You should see Herman. He's getting a beating.
14: I love to see Herman get a beating. Hey, hey.
12: Now, Fat Albert is not too fast, see? So I run up and I grab him by the arm. Come on, Albert, hurry up. Hey, and I start hitting him behind the back. Hurry up, man. Did you see it before it's over? Hey, we go up the second flight. I start laughing because I know what it is. And turn around. Come on, Albert. We get up to the third flight. And the guy's there. Oh.
14: I forgot I was behind him. They took me to the hospital. And they put me in a bed beside a wino who was run over by two kids. And we both agreed that frightened children are really hard to get along with. I never had a guy dance on me so long. And he was so scared he couldn't even get a hey. He was and just dancing right on me forever.
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17: My favorite little journey was whitewater rafting. 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Call it whitewater rocking. It's the same thing. We went to the Grand Canyon whitewater rafting thing. We took mules down the canyon. My mule said, nay, nay. Everybody got way ahead of me, and I'm screaming, hold on, mine's not breathing. Don't you die on me, you son of a bitch. Clear. Just see me on the front of PETA magazine. Now I'm carrying the mule like Shrek. That's not very nice. It's just a donkey. They take me to a raging river and they tell me to get in a boat, but there's not a boat there. It's just a rubber thingy. When the boat would sink, they would put one of these out until a real boat came and got you. If it doesn't have a buffet and a casino, it ain't seaworthy. People did this with such joy, and it was dangerous. Nobody cared but me. One guy flies out of the boat. It's a lot of fun! We drag him back in, and he's hit his head. He's still happy. Just see that, huh? Yeah. You got a little blood here. Oh, yeah. Jeez, that was fun, though, huh? Yeah. Don't let me fall asleep, all right? I'm going to have a zone bar. I'm fine. Jeez, that was fun. It's good to have fun. I'm at the front of the boat going, can we bang against the rocks one more time? I still have cartilage left in my right knee. And are we going to swing back around because I left one of my balls on the rock over there? Oh, an eagle has it. Forget about it. They see a ball, they swoop right in.
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19: You never forget your first, especially if they've got an unusual name. R. Kayla. There's something I don't understand about a woman's G-spot. I can't quite put my finger on it. I can drive a woman... Well done. That's hit home there, has it? Touched a nerve, so to speak. Not very apt. I can drive a woman wild with my tongue. Would you like me to demonstrate? Okay, pay attention. All the action is happening here, young man. Drive a woman wild with your tongue. Have you put on weight? Anal sex is overrated. It's fucking shit. Kind of hurts like buggery. I tried it with my girlfriend. She was bored to tears. Is everyone that's going to get it got it? Let's move along. We've been together now for 12 years, me and my girlfriend. So to keep things fresh in the bedroom, we do a little bit of role play. She pretends to be a nurse, and I pretend I'm still attracted to her. That's divided the room, isn't it? There's people that thought that was funny, and then there are unattractive women. Some girls like to have the lights off. for sex to happen. They're like all the lights to be out before they have sex. And they've got a name. They're called Fuggly Munters. I've never had a complaint about that joke. I've never had a woman come up to me after the show and gone, excuse me, I'm a Fuggly Munter. How do you think I feel? Hungry? Are there couples in? Give us a shout. I've got a theory about sex in long-term relationships. So the received wisdom is it's men that instigate sex within a long-term relationship. It's the man that says, should we go upstairs for a bit of slap and tickle, bit of how's your father, bit of sticky belly, whatever you call it in your houses. But it's the man that asks. I think that is misogynistic bullshit. That's like saying the man's got the sex drive and the woman is just passive. I reckon it's about 50-50 in most relationships. The reason you don't notice when women ask for sex is because when women ask for sex, it happens. We've got the expression getting lucky because we're rolling the dice, ladies. If your woman says to you, do you want to go upstairs and fuck? Yep. It doesn't matter what else is going on. You could be full of flu. You could have just received devastating news. You could have just been shot in the leg by her. Do you want to go upstairs and fuck? Yes, I do. But sometimes, gentlemen, you'll know this, sometimes in a long-term relationship, you'll suggest becoming amorous with your partner. You'll suggest having sex, and she'll say no. And then she will give you some kind of mercurial, strange reason as to why sex could not occur at that moment in time. And you would like to respond. You'd like to argue back, but you can't think of anything because you can't think at all because all the blood is somewhere else. So I thought, well, why don't we take advantage of the situation we find ourselves in? Why don't we workshop it? What reasons have you heard, gentlemen, not to have sex? And we'll come up with a response. What have you heard? Headache. Tired. Okay, let's deal with those in order. Headache. Easy. If a woman says, look, I've got a headache, just say, I'm going to be right at the other end. I could not be further away from that problem. Also, I'm going to fuck you. We're not doing Sudoku. You're not going to need your wits about me. Tired. Tired is like the modern equivalent of headache. And I think genuinely, if a woman says to you, look, I can't have sex, I'm tired, what you've got to do, you've got to listen, obviously. You've got to acknowledge. It's not enough just to listen. She's got to know that you've heard. And then make a suggestion. That's my advice anyway. Don't demand anything from a woman. Make a suggestion. So if a woman said, look, I can't have sex, I'm tired. I'd say, of course you're tired. I hear you. You've got the kids. You've got the house. You've got work. You must be exhausted. So why don't you, and it's just a suggestion, but why don't you do what you normally do and just fucking lie there? You lazy fucking cow. Any other excuses for not having... Pregnant? She's too young. This is a long-term relationship you're in, right? She said, I really can't have sex with you, I'm too young. Yeah. Any, what was that one? Pregnant? Are you trying to nudge her towards a three-way? Is that bad? Clearly, yes. Same thing. I don't want to alarm anyone, but we've got a pirate in the house. Hoist the mainsail. She's dead. She's dead, and yet you're still hearing a voice saying no. That isn't her, that's your conscience, you monster. Go on, any other excuses for not having sex? Your cock's too big. Try fucking a grown-up. Any other? Sorry, sir, could you just repeat what you said there? She's on the blob. How nicely put, sir. I think a lesser man might have said menstruation. Or her time of the month, or maybe period. Even Arsenal are playing at home, or she has the red devil in her belly. up on bricks. But you went with the much more genteel. On the blob! She's on the blob, isn't she? I think in all seriousness, if a woman says, look, I can't have sex, I've got my period, I would say, well, your arse isn't bleeding, is it? Yet. Yet. Give me a moment to work my magic. The best one I heard recently, someone said, a very nice gig in Cambridge. I said, any reasons for not having sex within a long-term relationship that you've heard from a woman? And a woman went, morning, Fanny. I said, what? She said, morning, Fanny. I went, yeah, I heard you. I don't know what that is. It's morning, Fanny. And she said, you know morning breath? It's that downstairs. Morning, Fanny. Who knew? I'm telling these rather bawdy jokes, but I'm actually quite a sensitive kind of guy, quite metrosexual. I remember the first time I got together with my girlfriend, 12 years ago now, first time we had sex, first time we hooked up, I cried. I don't know whether it was the physical act or the emotion of it or the pepper spray, but I teared up. People do weird shit sexually. Should we talk about some of the weird shit people do? Gerontophiles, if you're not familiar with the term, gerontophiles are people that find the very elderly sexually attractive. I know, a bit of a mouthful, isn't it, gerontophile? I prefer to call them OAPedos. They like a bit of granny fanny, where's the harm? 50 Shades of Grey, very different thing for them. Years ago, this woman introduced handcuffs into our sexual relationship when she called the police. I said, I'll come quietly. If you strangle yourself during sex, it's called autoerotic asphyxiation. If you do it to someone else, it's called a serious sexual assault. My bad. A fluffy. Do you know what a fluffy is? A fluffy is when you're having sex with a woman and... Sorry, scratch that. Not when you're having sex with a woman. When you're making love to a lady. And as you make love to that beautiful lady, a fluffy is when she farts on your balls. Couple of quick things. Firstly, really? That's happening enough that we needed a special term for that? And secondly, how do you ask for that? Not that I would want that to happen, but when you find out that's your thing, how do you ask for it to happen? Because presumably no one asked for that the first time it happened. That was a happy accident. He was working away and one slipped out and he thought that's not an unpleasant sensation. But then it's very difficult to ask for that to happen again. It's very difficult to come across as Mr. Darcy, the king of romance, when saying to the woman in your life, would you mind later on, when we make love, farting on my balls? It'd be much easier, take her out for Indian food and hope for the best. Has anyone in here ever walked in on people having sex?
20: Yes.
19: What did you walk in on, sir?
20: My parents.
19: Your parents? What kind of special hug was mummy doing with daddy? What did you actually see when you walked in?
20: Awful things.
19: What was your dad up to? I mean, his balls, presumably, but... Did you get an eyeful? Sorry, obviously not like that. That'd be awful. You'd have to think that was premeditated. If you walked in and he was, oh, this is going to be brilliant. You saw your parents, because I presume you followed the classic etiquette of walking in on people having sex, which you walk in, I see, off. And in your case, straight to therapy. Has anyone else walked in on people having sex?
20: Yeah.
19: Go on, what you walking on, sir? I don't know why that's bad. It's so much worse. Because if it was your son, I think we would all go, yeah, go on, son. Go on, my son. But with your daughter, you can't walk in a go on, love. Oh, you look like you're fucking loving that. There's my little girl. I mean, hopefully it was a guy you approved of. Was it a guy you approved of? He sat next to you. I hope you obeyed the etiquette. You walk in, you walk out straight away. There's certain things that people do sexually, though, that could not be a response. Are we all familiar with the rusty trombone? It's a sexual practice whereby a lady is kissing a guy's ass. I don't mean that metaphorically. I mean that in a far more literal and rimmy type sense. And as that's going on, she's also administering a handjob. So there's this movement and the pursed lips. Well, you can see how they got to rusty trombone. I've got no problem with the name per se. My question is, if you walked in on people doing that, what would your response be? Are you sure? Got a question for the ladies. All women I know have got a very clear line. On one side of the line, things they're happy, confident, comfortable, and enjoy doing sexually with a loving partner. On the other side of the line, things they've been asked to do that they've said no. What I would like to know, ladies, is what have you been asked to do that you've said no? I don't mean like reverse park or wash up. Where do you draw the line is really what I'm asking. What have you been asked to do that you said no? You look confused. Did you not realise you could turn shit down? No idea. You're just hearing now.
0: Anal!
19: You draw the line at anal. What, sorry? Yeah, totally. But on his birthday, yeah? Man up, lady. That's where you draw the line. Okay, any advance on that? Any other weirder things? A threesome. What kind of threesome was it, madam? Was it two guys and you, or a proper one? What kind of threesome was it? Two women. I think that on the surface that sounds misogynistic, doesn't it? So he's gone, oh, I need two women to satisfy me because I'm such a man. I don't think that's what it's about. I think he was thinking of you. He was thinking, wouldn't it be lovely if after lovemaking she had someone to talk to? Thinking of you. Loves you. Any others? Any advance on this? Egging. What, sorry? I'm not sure if I'm mishearing or you can't talk. It's tough. Go on, what are you saying? Pegging. Pegging. The fuck is pegging? Isn't that just running? What's pegging? You mean foreplay? and she wouldn't do that, sir. What a prude. Any
0: Blumkey.
19: Blumkey. What's a Blumkey?

0: think, if I'm not mistaken, she just said, it's when you give a guy a blowjob while he's having a shit. And sorry, madam, a guy asked you to do that. You know what, though? I admire that guy. Because that's what made this country great. That's what made civilization great. Daring to dream. There's an optimistic man. Oh, I'm having a shit. I've had loads of shit. It's pretty boring. What about... this whole area's free. It's all going on back here. At what point in the relationship did he ask for that?
1: The end.
0: The end. Not a bad way to end a relationship. Things aren't going well, you're not getting on. I'll see if she'll suck me off while I'm having a shit. Because if she says yes, I think she loves you. Any other weirdness? The reason I've asked that question a few times now is because it's my favourite bit of the show, because I know that there are women out there who are currently having pressure applied to their legs by the men in their lives. There are men out there going, I just wanted to fucking try it, shut up. The weirdest one I heard about recently from an audience member was a Simba. Have you heard of a Simba? You know a Simba? A Simba is from The Lion King, I believe. It's when you're with a beautiful lady, you're making sweet love to her, and you finish on her chest. Fine. A little bit disrespectful, some might think, but fine. And you take Simba. Bring in a little Disney magic to the bedroom. I'm not sure my girlfriend would appreciate a Simba, but I think I could just do it on my own. I think the next time I'm at home and I've got broadband and a bit of time to myself, I think I might try and finish there. Simba. I've got a tip for the ladies, or if you like, I could put the whole thing in. Just a short one. Do you want to know the secret to the perfect hand job? Use your mouth. I left my last girlfriend because she got really fat. I'm pregnant. There's always an excuse. Breastfeeding in public. Does that annoy anyone else? Yes. Annoys me. The baby's head gets in the way. You can't see a fucking thing, can you? Now, no one likes having their parenting technique criticised, but would you agree with me that 7 is too old to be in a pram? Would you agree with that? Yeah. Would you have said anything? Because I said as much. It's a wheelchair, is it? Who's got kids? Give us a shout.
2: Me!
0: Who hasn't got kids?
2: Me!
0: What are you saying, happier? Which is weird, because we're not trying to get anyone to join our gang. People with kids never stop going on about it, especially when you're my age. People with kids, join us! Join us! We're so happy. You don't look happy, you look tired. Join us! Who's going to take care of you when you're old? Medical professionals. I've got to go now, I've got to have 12 hours sleep. Not even tired. Of course, the pill revolutionised the way that women control their bodies. Before its invention, our poor nanas had to take it up the wrong one. Or face falling down the stairs. In a hot bath, drunk on gin with a coat hanger chaser. My best friend's wife is having a baby, and I asked him, I said, what do you want, a boy or a girl? And he thought about it, he said, I wanted a blowjob. Really mournful. I like getting a blowjob off the missus, I don't know if you get this, I don't know if you get a blowjob off my missus, but the thing I like about oral sex from my partner, I think the thing most men enjoy about oral sex from our partners, not anything sexual, ladies, it's the peace and quiet. Ladies, if you've ever been going down on a guy and he's gone, ah, ah, that's not your technique. That's not the sound of his sexual ecstasy. That is the sound of a man not being asked a question. I would think about adoption. I don't have kids, but if I had kids, I think I would have them adopted. People criticise Madonna, but the kid she adopted, fair trade. Have we got any dads in? Give a shout out to the dads. Did you cry at the birth of your first child? Oh, very few of you admitting it. A lot of guys are embarrassed by the fact they cried at the birth of their first child. I think it's because they don't quite know why they cried. There's different theories. Some people think it's the biological bond with the child that you meet for the first time. But that can't be it. You're only meeting it for the first time. It's not like the mother that's been carrying inside her. That's more of a biological thing. With the guy, no. Some people think men cry at the birth of their first child because of the gift that's

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1: One moment, please. Andy, may I help you?
2: Yeah, let me speak to Brett Weir.
1: Who's calling?
2: Is he in?
1: Yeah, who's calling?
2: Look, Jerky, I don't need to talk to you.
1: You don't need to talk to me?
2: Get Brett Weir, I said.
1: Hold on. He's upstairs repairing something. You want me to call you back?
2: Well, this is the super across the way.
1: Yeah?
2: And he was supposed to take care of some business for me, and I'm very angry at that little jerk. All right, now I'm going to break his fucking head.
1: So what do you want me to do? Get in touch with you where?
2: He knows what the fuck I'm talking about. And don't have me come down there for you either, tough guy. You tell him to see me.
1: Super across the street?
2: You got it, punk.
1: Okay, I'll tell him.
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5: 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She did. You know, she cried a little. I'm like, come on, toughen up, kid. It's a bad day for everyone. This is no time to be selfish.

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2: So we got a new car. Got my wife a new car. Really cool SUV, soccer mom mobile. And I brought it home. And the first thing that she did was she went out and bought these stickers, these decals that are popular all over the country. If you don't know what I'm talking about, they're caricatures of the different members of your family, which are especially stupid if you have kids, because now the pedophiles know who to follow home from the mall. Everything we do to protect our children, yet moms and dads everywhere are voluntarily putting little rolling menus up in the back windshield. It's a scouting report. But she always wins, so there they are. One looks like me, and I got a little tie and a little briefcase. Which makes no sense, because I'm a comedian. I think she's embarrassed. The other one looks like her, and she's playing tennis. And the other two look like my kids on the back of my car. Well, my neighbor is the biggest prick in the world. He's always got to one-up me. So he went out and got him for his car. And it's him and his trophy wife with the fake boobies, and Johnny the ball player, and Jenny the ballerina, slut. Little four-year-old Philip, who I'm pretty sure is shitting in my yard. The dog that's definitely shitting in my yard. The cat and the grandma and the turtle and the canary and the goldfish, and then shit that makes no sense, like a unicorn, a dragon, like you just know he's lying at that point. He's like, my family's bigger and better than yours, Williamson. What you got, bitch? Finally, I couldn't take this guy any longer. So I peeled the sticker that looked like me off my car, and I went and put it on the back of his car, and I made it look like I was banging his wife in front of him and his whole family.

0: All right, keep it up, dude. No one likes living with an asshole. It could happen. Look, my wife doesn't even care. She's still playing tennis. They should make those stickers for single people, not married people. Single people are the people that have things to brag about, right? You would get a sticker that looks like you. Then you get other stickers that represent things you can still afford to do since you don't have to provide for a family, like a jet ski, pool table, plane ticket somewhere nice. I do hope that those stickers stay popular for a few more years. I can imagine having a lot of fun. Maybe I have one more kid. They all get a little bit older. For no reason at all, one day right before I go pick them up from school, I'm just going to X one of them off at random. 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We sold you. 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I guarantee they do all their chores that week.
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4: 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I'm fine with buying gifts for people, but it's just the time. 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I lost my debit card recently. 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Fourth charge, $18 on gas. Fifth charge, Chuck E. Cheese again. What type of monster are you? You'd have enough fun the first time if my car gets stolen by a 9-year-old or by some horrible broke father who can finally take his kids out with my money. I hope they had a horrible time on the second outing. I hope the pizza made his family sick, and I hope his kids never learn to read. Then another time my car info got stolen. Somebody was charging up crazy stuff in California. I live in New York. 2 separate $400 charges at Barnes & Noble. Who balls out of control at Barnes & Noble? Who's ever spent more than 80 bucks there? And I hate Visa fraud prevention for not knowing I'm not the type of guy to spend $800 in 30 minutes on books. You don't want to call me and check that one out? Oh, we thought maybe you went on a knowledge binge. Nah, I didn't go on a knowledge binge. That wasn't me. Why didn't you call me? You know with your whole heart that wasn't me. I really wish you would have called me. Sometimes you call me for some of the silliest stuff. Hey, Mr. Burris, Fraud Prevention is doing a courtesy call. I wanted to verify this $3 charge on bread 2 blocks away from your house. Yeah, that was me spending $3 on bread 2 blocks away from my house, but that wasn't me spending $800 on books across the fucking country. Then a $600 charge at Bed Bath & Beyond, so I know I was dealing with a woman that loot for buying cunt. How many body washes does she need? Hope that she's gave her family bed bugs, and also hope her kids never learn to read. And if her kids already know how to read, I hope they forget how to read. Then they can get usage out of that $800 worth of books. And I know some of y'all tied up when I called that woman a cunt, but somebody steal more than $1,000 from me, I call them what the fuck I want. But I can't front, though. When I was 13, I found a credit card in the ATM, went straight to Toys R Us, rang up a PlayStation. Me, 13-year-old black kid with a credit card, the name on it is John Hammerschmidt. And with full confidence, I walk over with Mr. Hammerschmidt's card. They look at it. Is this your card? Yeah, that's my card. It's my stepdad's card, John Hammerschmidt. I'm authorized. I said, can you stay right here? Nah. Not staying right here at all. That sounds kind of set up-ish. How about we just go our separate ways forever? 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
9: We've had a couple good years, and I've been able to give back to some of the people who helped me out when I first started this business. One of them was my dad, man. When I went to my dad and said, I want to be a comedian, he never said, oh, Lord, where we go wrong. You know, he was like, hey, if that's your dream, Bill, go for it. And so this year I bought him satellite TV, that little DSS dish, and I took it home, and we're watching the installer put it up on the roof, and his neighbors were all sitting right there, you know. And one of the neighbors goes, hey, man, is that satellite TV? I said, no, it's a bird bath for really big birds.
10: Here's your sign.
9: You know me, folks, I hate them, man. Stupid people should have to wear signs just say I'm stupid. That way you wouldn't rely on them. In fact, we carry those signs around and we just go, here's your sign. I was walking my dog the other day. My neighbor comes up the street and goes, you walking your dog? And I said, no, I was walking the leash. Dang dog just crashed into it.
10: Here's your sign.
9: My buddy got a new bass boat. And he had it hooked up to his Bronco and he was showing me all the little gadgets on his boat. And my neighbor from across the street comes over and goes, hey, y'all going fishing? And my buddy, without missing a beat, goes, no, battery on the Bronco's dead. Thought I'd push it to work with the boat.
10: Here's your sign.
9: Do y'all remember trash can punch parties? Where they put every liquor in the cabinet in a trash can, and then they add grape juice to it so it looks good when it comes back up? When my wife and I first got married, we went to one of those parties, and I had a little bit too much to drink to the point I woke up in front of the toilet, you know, driving the bus. And I'll never forget my wife walking in the bathroom. She goes, are you getting sick? And I said, no, just want to see what the dog likes so much about this water.
10: Here's your sign.
9: My wife and I went over to some friends of our house not too long ago to watch TV with them. Something about the Pope came on TV. He's driving around his little Pope mobile, you know. And my friend's wife, out of the clear blue, goes, you know, I've seen the Pope travel all over the world, but I've never seen his wife. I said, that's what she's home watching their kids.
10: Here's your sign.
9: I was cooking dinner the other night. I had a chicken in the pan. I'm turning the oven on. My wife goes, you gonna bake that chicken? Nope, gonna cremate it and scatter its ashes all over Colonel Sanders' grave.
10: Here's your sign.
9: And I found out, folks, that nobody's immune from it, not even me. I came out of the mall the other day. Guy's parked right next to me, standing there with a coat hanger in his window. And I could not stop myself. I said, you lock your keys in your car? He goes, no, just wash it. Gonna hang it up to dry.
10: Here's your sign.
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13: Ladies and gentlemen, Chad Daniels. Hello. Hello. Hi. Hello. Hello. Hi. Hi. I got one of these for everybody. Hello. Just kidding. That'd be weird if I... That's how I do comedy. I just... Come out, say hi to everybody. Then it gets real weird because I start asking personal questions. 2 weeks ago, I went golfing and finally beat my wife. Those are two separate things. I got home, she was like, are you golfing again? And I fucking lost it. I lost my mind. I'm dressed like an asshole, what do you think? Of course I was golfing. I obviously did not beat my wife, but she bugs the shit out of me sometimes. And I'm sure if she was a comedian, she would open with that exact same sentence about me, so I think it works just fine. She has a PhD in genetics, but that's it. She doesn't have a PhD in everything, even though you would not know that from talking to her. Man, PhDs think they're smart, don't they? I know everything about one thing. You're smart in one thing. Here's why it bugs me, because one time she goes, what would you ever do without me? That's what she said to me. I'm a grown-up. I have my own money. What would I ever do without you? Bring the kids to the cemetery once a year? Sorry, I don't have time to go every month and refresh the flowers, but I'm a single father too because you text when you drive. That's an asshole question. I work on the road by myself, away from her. What does she think happens? I just curl up in the hotel room in the bed till someone knocks on the door to come get me? Are you here to bring me to comedy? Oh, thank God. I didn't know what to do. I don't know if you've heard, my wife isn't here. I was so scared. What would you ever do without me? There's a question men do not ask women, because we don't give a shit. That's a fact. If we left, it was for a reason. We're not coming back. I know what my wife would do without me. She'd take showers with hard water because she doesn't even know we have a softener in our house. We've lived there for 8 years. I have brought 5 green bags of salt to my basement monthly for 8 years, and she has not one fucking time asked me what it was for. And I know why. It's because she doesn't want to help bring them downstairs. I get it. But I could have buried over 100 hookers in my home. Do you understand that? And no one would have been the wiser. The green bag killer strikes again. That's what would be happening.
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15: It's because there's a pregnant lady in the front row, isn't it? Congratulations. You look cute pregnant. I would maybe get pregnant if, like, for practical reasons, like if I was trying to stop doing cocaine. My friends who have babies, though, can't do anything. You can't go out at night. Having a baby is like a DUI from the universe. Except for her. Hers is gonna be great. People always ask me, they're like, who's gonna take care of you when you get old? I'm like, I'm not gonna give birth to a geriatric nurse. You know who's gonna take care of me? My servants who worship me. The only time I wanna see babies is on my new favorite television show called I Didn't Know I Was Pregnant. You seen this? Does anyone know what channel it's on? The Learning Channel. And it is a reality show where women, I don't want to spoil it if you haven't seen it, but they're walking down the street, real women. I don't know, maybe they're going camping. All of a sudden, a baby comes out. Usually in a toilet. And they have no idea they're pregnant. And so TLC is trying, The Learning Channel, is trying to make the show educational. So they're like, in between the stories, pregnancy tip number two, this can happen to you. No one smarts having a toilet baby. It's not like, darling, you'll never guess what's come out of my vagina. It's always like, a baby come out, what do I do? You never hear stories on that show like, well, I was making my way down to the stables because Velvet Crusader had been nickering about. And I looked down, and you'll never guess what came forth from my loins. Baby Arthur! Every story on that show. I just finished doing the Batman ride at Six Flags. Going to get me another cotton candy stick. I look down. There is a baby on the street. I walk two blocks. That damn thing's following me. How do you not know you're pregnant? Animals know they're pregnant. Like, what does she think? 9 months ago, she ate a bad McRib? Oh, don't order that number three combo. That make your period stop. Oh, that whole burger must have had a curse on it. I remember not I ate it. Same night I fucked that janitor. That woman is so dumb that when she went into the bathroom and launched the child into the toilet, the first thing she probably thought was, I don't remember eating no baby. And the kid who probably already has a higher reading level than her is like, did I seriously just pop out of this idiot and into a toilet? And there's another show on about toilet babies. Keeping Up with the Kardashians. God, that show's stupid.
16: I learned patience from my adoptive dad. All he had to say was,
17: 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Just breathe. 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
16: Yeah.
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18: Went to the moon, right? We can do amazing things. We took a human being and we shot them to the friggin' moon. So we're capable of coming up, and I should say, we went the second time. I know a lot of people, because people are like, we didn't go to the moon. We did, we just didn't go the first time. And I will explain what happened. It was the space race, and the president went to the head of NASA, and he's like, here's like a ton of money. I need you to get us to the moon. And the head of NASA's like, I'm on it. So he went to his rocket scientist, and he's like, they just gave us like a shit ton of cash. We need to go to the moon. And the rocket scientist sat down, they figured it out, they came back to him, and they're like, here you go. And he goes, you know what? You guys are rocket scientists, and you're like always right. Like, if you tell me we can go to the moon, like, I'm pretty sure we can go to the moon. You know what I mean? I'm like, that gives a lot of money, and like, we know we can do it. And what I don't know is how many hookers it would take to lick a pound of butterscotch off my balls. Now, who among you has had similar dreams? Because we have a bankroll. Here's why I like that joke. It always does pretty good. Sometimes it does uproariously well. Sometimes it does, that's pretty funny. It always does okay. The thing is, there's no form of butterscotch that you can apply a pound of to your balls. Now, conceivably, you could melt the hard candies down in like a double boiler, right? And then get like an insulated sheet that you would put over your balls and then you could weigh your balls plus the insulated sheath and then dunk it until you get, like a candle, until you get to a pound minus the weight of the sheath and the weight of your balls. But nobody cares. I followed my muse. When I wrote the joke, butterscotch came out. I went with it, and you know what? It paid off. And but that made me wonder, like, who do other writers go through that? You know, is that a common issue? We're like, oh, this seems a little weird, but I'm gonna do. You know, and here's what made me think of that. Do you guys know who Snooki is? If you don't know, she's this little reality show orange drunk idiot who is famous for nothing other than being kind of skanky. She had a book on the New York Times bestseller list. A book. Now, clearly, that is a sign of the apocalypse. But I think what happened is the people that write down the signs of the apocalypse didn't listen to their muse. You know, like they were sitting there making their little predictions and they're like, okay, someday people are going to fly through the air in a metal tube. That sounds ridiculous, but if you say that's going to happen, I'm going to write it down. Someday a guy in a green coat's going to talk about putting butterscotch on his balls. That seems like a stretch, but all right. And someday there will be an orange gnome with boobs, and her name will be Snooki. What the fuck is a Snooki? I'm not doing this. This is, forget it.
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22: You ever do that? You ever try to judge a situation? You're totally wrong, you find out later. For instance, like, I was in the grocery store last Tuesday. It was a couple of weeks ago, but a few months ago. About a year ago, but it happened, okay? I was in the grocery store, and this guy walks in, real good-looking guy, real muscular, athletic-looking, looked like he just finished working out, kind of stinky. And I looked at him, and I thought, I bet he really takes care of himself, doesn't buy any junk food at all, you know? So anyway, when I was checking out, he was right next to me, and I just glanced in his basket just real quickly, or else I wouldn't have done. He was right next to me. And sure enough, in the basket was vegetables, bran muffins, bottled water, halibut. So anyway, I thought, you know, there you go, you know. And then I thought, I wonder if he drives some little sports car, some neat little convertible something. He just looked like that type, you know. So I followed him out into the parking lot. And sure enough, brand new Mercedes 7743, and one of the good ones. And so then I thought, I wonder if he spends all of his money on his car to try to impress people, you know, and just really lives in some little shack in some horrible neighborhood or something. Like, you can't tell from the car, you know. So I followed him home. And anyway, beautiful neighborhood, incredible. I barely got through the gates before the security guard was shutting them. And huge house, tremendous white house with the lawn all pretty and the bushes all trimmed like barnyard animals, you know how they do. And but that was outside. You don't know inside. Could be tacky, could be empty. You can't help but wonder that. So anyway, after a couple of hours, I noticed that he left, so I jimmied my way in. And so incredible inside. I mean, the inside was just the fabrics on the drapes matched the fabrics on the sofa. Everything was just right, just beautiful taste. Just clean, not a speck of dust, not even behind the dresser. I thought, this guy is just too good to be true. I mean, good looking, takes care of himself, wealthy, calls his mother every day. I didn't talk to her, she wasn't at home, but the maid who answered the phone, Lupita, lovely lady, she told me. But anyway, terrific guy, right? Next thing you know, the guy comes home, opens the door, screaming and yelling. I said, just a minute, let me turn down the music. But just continues to scream and yell. Just, who are you? What are you doing in my house? What are you doing with my clothes on? Just questions, questions, questions. What a jerk. Wait, I misjudged that guy. I mean, you think you know somebody,
0: Hey, Dad, how do airplanes fly? What's in this box? Is this tree good for climbing? How are babies made? 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
2: I went to a sex store the other day, and you know the kind of place you and your buddies, you're drunk, you're celebrating, maybe somebody just passed the postal exam. You know you got good times coming. You walk in, you laugh at all the crazy stuff, then you go home, then you race back alone and buy it. You know what I'm saying? They've got weird things in there. Weird things like anal beads, and they come in many different colors. Why, when they always come out brown? I don't get it. That sounded like a poem. Strap-on dildos.
9: Mm-hmm.
2: Hanging on a wall like shotguns in your grandpa's shed, ready to go. Strap-on dildo, that doesn't even sound sexual to me. That sounds like a nautical term. That sounds like something you say on a boat when a storm's coming at you. That's the storm, I'm not flying. Laddie, strap on the dildos. Amp, amp, amp. Batten down the butt plug, it's gonna be quite a gale. You and you, grab a cock ring and meet me on the poop deck. You're gonna make it, son, you're gonna make it. Strap on dildo, I didn't know what it was. I put it on my bald head, chased people around like a rhino. Everyone was laughing. Even that deaf mute boy was breathing heavy and pointing at me, which is laughter to their kind. Then it got quiet. You know the kind of quiet right before a hooker takes a piss on you? Yeah, that kind of... Sorry, I can't tell a story. I'm sorry, I really just cannot tell a story. Porno movies. Let's talk about them. Some people are against porno, and I say, hey, the state of Utah. Whatever a man and a woman and another woman with a penis and a midget do to a donkey, that's their gosh darn business. I actually look like I direct porn, don't I? A porn director look. And how hard can it be to direct porn? And suck it. I mean, really. Dirty and naughty movies.
23: 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We just act. 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
24: Guys are weird. Like, you ever have that friend that's way too proud of his porn collection? I'm all for porn, but hide it. You don't share it. You put it in the other room in a drawer, the shame drawer. You don't put it out on the shelf next to E.T. and Shrek and shit like it's a real movie. My friends act like they produced it, dude. I got this hot new porn. You want to watch it? Not together, really. That's, it's kind of weird, isn't it? I mean, what's that going to do for our relationship? I don't understand. And why are you wearing cologne right now? I mean, that bothers me, too. I mean, you knew I was coming over. What are all these rose petals about? Why am I dizzy right now? I don't like any of this shit. I don't feel safe. I mean, I'm all for porn, just by myself. You know, like, I like internet porn. Internet porn, sweet. Yeah, all right, yeah. There thanks for leaving me alone on that one, fuckers. All right, that's great. Not so much a show as a confession now, is it? All right, good, good, good. I didn't come here to feel worse about myself, but you know what? Now I do. All right, that's great. You know, I like internet porn. I like internet porn, I mean, now, because I got my own computer. I used to have to go to Kinko's, and there, yeah. As soon as you unzip your pants, there's a big hassle. Yeah, there it is. The thing I don't like about the internet, though, is the internet tries to make you more of a scumbag than you actually are, you know? I don't have a fetish or anything like that. Naked. Sweet. The internet will try to pull you in. You'll be on a regular naked chick site, they throw those little pop-up ads. Boom! If you like this site, click here to see a clown fuck a horse. Where the hell did that come from? When did I become the demographic for that weird shit? All right, I was just trying to look at naked chicks. I don't want the cops here tomorrow. I mean, that's too far. How'd I go from naked chicks to clowns fucking horses anyway? Isn't there a middle ground? And yeah, I'm going to click there because it's there. All right, I mean, there's clowns fucking horses. I'm not made of stone. All right, I mean, I want to see some stuff too. I'm just wondering why I'm on the weirdo list all of a sudden, you know? A lot of that stuff scares me, you know? There's a lot of stuff, you know? I always feel like I'm the only one getting the penis enlargement emails after a while. You ever get, like, I mean, one or two is fine, but then once I get, like, 700, I'm like, who are they talking to? You know, really? I mean, I just, yeah, the internet is just, there's just so many weirdos. It's just, it's always, it's just another tool for weirdos. Yeah, I used to think it was just dudes, but it's chicks, too. Like, you get on MySpace and stuff like that. I mean, it's just, it's creepy, you know? Hi, I'm Sarah. I like to experiment. Well, I don't. I like to do shit I know works. All right, call me crazy, but I don't want to throw my back out, Sarah, so. Hi, I'm Tiffany. I'm adventurous in bed. Well, I'm ticklish, all right? So it's not going to happen. It's going to be a real short trip, Tiffany. All right? Just, yeah, everybody's, it's just Creepville on there. It really is. You know, I can't hang out with the guys anymore, though. They're just idiots. They are. They talk about weird shit. Like, you ever have that, you know, that conversation with your friends just to find out how weird everybody is? That would you do that conversation? Would you do that? Would you do that? Would you do that? And you find out something you wouldn't do? Would you do it for $1 million? You wouldn't do it for $1 million. $1 million, you wouldn't go outside naked, oiled up, thinking I'm a little teapot for $1 million, you wouldn't do it. You're stuck up. But with dudes, it always comes to the same question. Did you suck a dick? Dude, come here, we're talking. Did you suck another guy's dick for $1 million? Because I would. I didn't want to know that. We're going camping next week, and I didn't want to have to buy an extra tent. I'm like, first of all, no, I wouldn't. Because, yeah, it sounds good. Yeah, it's $1 million, but at some point, you're going to have to explain where you got that cash. You know what I mean? Like, you can't just go from your studio apartment to a big house. People are going to have questions, you know? Man, you're really doing well for yourself. Yeah, I'm sucking cock now. That's out. Plus, I think it's a dumb question anyway, because let's say this happens. Let's say some guy, some weird guy, has $1 million to spend on a blowjob. He could probably do better than me. I don't have any experience. I'm going to cry the whole time. I mean, it's not, it's just, probably do better for $20 is all I'm saying. Can't hang out with the guys. I can't. They just... My friends go to the gym all the time. They try taking me there. I hate that. Everybody can tell I just started. I gotta borrow weight from chicks and shit. It sucks, you know. Excuse me, miss, you done with the pink dumbbells? Huh? Because I'm cooling down. I never understood. Why do you have to be that strong, dude? Really? I mean, you know, like, my friend's bench pressing 475. Why? He's an accountant. What the fuck? Why do you need to be that strong? If you need to move your couch, get a friend. All right? It's not that, why? Like, he's getting ready to bench press 475. Ask me to give him a spot. Like, what am I going to do? And be like, oh, shit, I can't get it. Well, neither can I, dickhead. I don't know why you called me over here in the first place, really. I hope it works out.
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4: I love the internet, because now we have rappers who used to be gangsters and thugs telling us not to download music because it's stealing. Oh my, I'm choking on irony. Do you think there's one case of polite Tourette's in the whole world? The whole world. One person that yells out random compliments for no reason at all. Nice smile! I'm sorry, ma'am, I have a disease. And you'd be like, don't worry about it, that was kind. Lovely hat! I think two examples is enough. Next joke. I hope we find a cure for every major disease. I'm tired of walking 5K. All right. My favorite holiday, hands down, daylight savings time. I love it. I love it. It's not a real holiday. I don't care. I celebrate it like it is. I have ravioli and I throw confetti on my bushes. I'm pretty sure that won't catch on either. My friend says to me, he goes, don't you wish we always had daylight savings time? And I'm like, no, friend, with the exact same voice as mine. Because then I wouldn't realize how great it truly is. I'd like to change daylight savings time. Are you ready for this? 1 hour forward? Hold on, Irvine. I put in whatever city I'm in right there so it feels more local. To 5 hours forward. Because people with 9-to-5 jobs have gotten too selfish and complacent with the daylight. They get it all the time. People that work at night, 1/3 of this country, according to a survey I made up for this joke. People that party at night, we get robbed. It's not fair. I'm not asking for the whole year, half the year, 5 hours forward. What's that mean? It means the sun's rising at noon. Guess who doesn't feel like such a piece of shit every morning when he's waking up?
5: Wow, the sun's just now coming up. I might mail a letter and get groceries today.
4: It's time for me to turn this life around tomorrow. And sexually transmitted diseases would drop off completely. I'll feed you baby birds. 5 hours forward, that means the sun's setting at 2 a.m. That means guys, you're at a bar pumping drinks into some girl. Oh, you get to bring her outside in the daylight. Yeah.
5: You get to be like, sorry, sister, I'm going to go it alone.
4: No, thank you. I will see you back in standard time where you belong. And then she's all like, oh, you'll be back there. I always come back for my coochie in the dark. And you will be like, thank you, Daniel, for I almost fucked a pterodactyl. And you don't want to have sex with a pterodactyl, not at your place. They have a 14-foot wingspan. They are knocking everything off your counters. They're all like... Then you have to go to Target, and you're on a budget, right? That place gets expensive. You go in there for two things, but then you see the frames. How do you pass up brushed silver? Thank you. That joke had something for everybody. There was pterodactyls, there was sex, and there was those great knickknacks at Target that you just can't say no to. You ever watch The Price is Right and secretly hope once, just once, when the old lady's spinning the wheel, that she gets caught underneath and it snaps her back right in half, and then a pool of blood comes around and it lands on a dollar. Bob pees himself laughing. Oh, holy cow, I can't believe it. Always wanted this to happen. Oh. Get up, bitch, you have a bonus spin. Take the bonus spin seriously. The greens are worth $5,000. Don't go up there trying to show your friends at home how strong you are. One rotation, that's your best odds. That'll get you to the showcase showdown with a little money in your pocket. It's going to slow your heart rate down. You're going to bid more effectively. You want to pass on that first showdown, right? Carpet, couch, queer, you don't need it. The second one's got the wave runner. Money doesn't buy happiness. That phrase should end with just kidding. You live in this country, wrong answer. Money buys happiness. buys a wave runner. You ever seen a sad person on a wave runner? Have you? Try to frown on a wave runner. Those things are awesome. Money buys happiness. You ever seen a homeless person skip? They don't. They're not allowed. I once saw a homeless person start to skip, bottle hit him right in the head. He forgot the rules. He'll remember next time. Yeah, I threw it. I don't care. Why is he happier than me? He shouldn't be. I'm rich. Spiritually. You ever hear girls say that? I'm not religious, but I'm spiritual. I like to reply, I'm not honest, but you're interesting. Huh? Let's have cider and talk about your crazy cats.
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7: Anything that we all do and we never talk about is funny, man. Have you ever been making out with someone and one of you has a snot that's whistling?
8: Jeez, I think we blew it out of tune on the climax, honey. Jeez.
7: Here's something I discovered was really more universal than I'd ever suspected. Well, maybe not. A little bit. Anyway, you know what I mean? And I found out... I found out by asking people. When you take a piss, do you go like this? Right? I found out even women do that, man. Just a different position. What is that, man? It has no name. I call it the piss shiver. It's nature's way of shaking off. It goes back to the days when we didn't hold on to it. Sure. Isn't that funny how we say take a shit and take a piss? You don't take them, you leave them.
8: I left the shit, Bill. Jeez, where'd you leave it this time? Last year, the kids didn't find it till Easter.
7: I'm gonna take a shit.
8: Don't take one of mine. I only have three left and the weekend is coming up. Why don't you go home and take one of your own shits? I was always taking my shits.
7: When I have to take a shit at the airport, I usually go in the handicapped stall. First of all, it's free, you know. Secondly, everything is bigger in there, man. Yeah, your feet don't even touch the ground, man. You feel like Shirley Temple, waiting for Raymond Burr.
8: Let me in there.
7: Belly noise, gut rumblings, when your stomach is talking to you.
10: Your stomach is talking to you.
7: I think that's called borborygmi. I was told it was called borborygmi, which would be a good name for it.
10: Borborygmi. Mwanya.
7: That's a familiar one, right? Did you ever notice that one bubble sounds a lot like the last one did? It goes the same way, past the corn, around the peas, under the beef, over the gravy. One of the great times that your stomach does a lot of this orating is when you're sitting in the dentist waiting room. Everything is quiet, man. You're reading Cuspid Annual. And your stomach is showing off. Or attracting attention. Saying things like,
10: "We're poor. We're poor."
7: And you try to shuffle the book and go, "Did you ever belch and taste a hot dog you had 2 days ago?" "Hey, that was almost puke." "It was a toss-up between puke and hot dog, yeah." In New York, if you spit in the subway, it's a $50 fine. Vomiting is free, man. Have you ever noticed that your whole sense of values changes when you're throwing up?
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25: Fucking Bible, that's an idea you'd believe if you'd never heard of the Bible or anything. You just stumbled across it in a used bookstore at a fucking adult age. Yeah, you'd buy that wholeheartedly. You didn't need that kicked into your head for thousands of years under fucking threats and false pretenses. You'd have picked right up on it. "Oh, this sounds completely logical. I'm going to tell my friends." Yeah. It's fucking threats is all it is. It's the only fucking thing it is. It's threats and childhood. You fucking threaten a child, they'll believe it. You fucking switch the threat of lumps of coal in your stocking with an eternity in a fiery burning hell, well, you still believe in Santa Claus too, because you're fucking threatened as a child, and if no one ever fucking tells you otherwise, why not? "I feel sorry for you because you don't have Jesus in your life." "I feel sorry for you. You're 45 years old and you still have a boogeyman under the bed. Get real, Francis. Come on. Fucking think for yourself. It's got good points, but it's a fucking Aesop fable, you know? You take the fucking moral and you don't buy the fucking hoopla, you fucking stooge. Here's another fucking big chunk of shit in the propaganda bills." 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
29: So it records the History Channel. And I started watching all this stuff about the Civil War. The reason I like to watch stuff about the Civil War is because I believe that I was in the Civil War. I went to a clairvoyant one time, and she told me in a past life, she goes, "You were in the Civil War." And I said, I feel this. Because when I watch programs about the Civil War, sometimes I feel like I know people. I'm like, "There's James." "Lloyd, I would know you, you fangled tooth motherfucker. There you go." Go build that railroad. I did. I went to a clairvoyant. She told me I was in the Civil War. I said, what else? And she goes, in the life before that, you were a pharaoh. I was a pharaoh. I was in the Civil War, and I was a pharaoh. That's not bad. I should put that shit on a resume. Going for a job. Not only am I good for upper management, I was a pharaoh. And I fought in the Civil War. I believe I won it, actually. I believe I won the Civil War, personally. Whenever I see those Civil War shows, they always have that little montage of photos because they had cameras back then, but the camera was like a fucking birdhouse. And then there was like a stack and a powder, and then that would explode and take somebody's eye out during the picture. You'd see him like this. They didn't know anything about smiling back then either, did they? Nobody, you see those old pictures, they're all making the same face, right? Everyone's standing there like this. Were they getting ready for the picture? Like, okay, ready? All right, we're gonna take a picture. Everybody looks stoic and creepy. And it makes me wonder, when those pictures were finally developed, which I'm sure took a year and 4 months, do you think, like today, everybody gathered around the picture? Oh, let's look at the picture. They got the picture. It's from the railroad. Let's look. Oh, everybody. All right. Look. Johnson smiled! We all look sullen and downtrodden, and Johnson looks happy to be alive! What an idiot! But I watched these shows about the Civil War, and I feel like I was in it. I would fight anywhere on the battlefield, but there's one place that's gotta suck. Being the guy that plays the flute. That had to blow. Right? You're getting ready for a fucking battle. There's gonna be cannons going off and muskets. Everybody's packing their fucking bags up. All right, you guys, we ready to go? Let's do this.

guy was up front like, holy shit! I need a bayonet on the end of my flute. Can anybody hook me up? And the only thing that you have is you got one guy next to you on the drum, right? That guy on the drum, and he knows one beat. You know drummers. You know drummers. They're fucking spazzes. You know that drummer at one point, even though the shit was blowing up around him and stuff, just turned to the guy on the flute and was like, we sound good, man. We should go on the road. And I don't mean during battle. I'm talking gigs. Just you and that one drummer. And I'm shot. I'm fucking...

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3: Love that we're all free to speak our mind in this country, but some people need to stop speaking their mind because they sound retarded, okay? I'm talking about Kanye West, and I'm telling you,
4: no, not Kanye West.
3: This guy said that he should be in the Bible. Dude, you're a rapper. You're not God and you're not Jesus. Your head is way too big, and I had to do something about it.
5: He grew up with money, but said he was in need. Oh, he's a whiner.

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He's more Mickey Mouse Club than Britney Spears. I'll admit I like Gold Digger.

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So it's obvious he's a crazy nigga we can't see. He thinks he's God, but he's just a little ding ding ding. 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He's gonna splinter Africa too, son. Yeah, he's got that crazy baby. 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

0: admit I like Gold Digger, but Kanye West is a crazy. Calm down, Kanye, settle down. Calm down, Kanye, settle down.
1: Keep it real, Kanye.
0: Yeah.
1: Come on, man.
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4: We're spoiled, man. We can load a car up like nobody's business, man. We used to go to the Dodger games, and there'd be like 25 people going. I get to my grandma's house, there's one car in the driveway. Hey, grandma, who's going? All of us. How come there's only one car? Porque only 25 people are going, cabrón. Then they get mad at you. Then don't go, then don't go. And don't go. Rudy, get out of the ashtray, cabrón. He ain't going. Sit over here. And anytime you suggest anything different, they think you've sold out, man. You know, just a simple thing like, hey, I said, Grandma, why don't we take 2 cars? Ay, mira, muy chingón. Let's take 2 cars, mira. Mira el pinche Ford Explorer. Let's take 2 cars. We're not going to a funeral, cabrón. We're going to a baseball game. Let's take 2 cars. Cabrón, we don't have 2 cars. How about that? Shit, why don't we fill it up with gas también? You ever take your own food to Dodger Stadium? You see them making food, you're like, oh, man. I don't want to go. Then don't go. And then you tell them, hey, they have hot dogs over there, Grandma. Hey, está loco, $2.50 for un pinche weenie. $2.50 for a weenie like that. With $2.50, you can get a loaf of bread and bologna, cabrón. We can all eat, not just you, Mr. Selfish. Why are you crying? Porque you didn't get a weenie? You go with a big-ass Safeway sack, man, and a 2-gallon punch and 2 Slurpee cups. The security guard, can I look in there, miss? He started laughing. Oh, Jesus. Yes, the wetback section is over there. Over there. All the Mexicans sat in the left field pavilion. That's where all the Mexicans sat.

0: left field. 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You're not playing, cabrón. Mira, muchacho. Let's go sit over there. Sit tú. And they would always tell me, take your glove, mijo. Take your... Yo te la aguante. They don't hit it where we sit. No, pero you can sneak some liquor in. Mira, in that glove. Because you're little, they're not going to check you. Hold that glove like that. Why are you crying? Why are you crying? Hold that glove. Why are you crying? Porque you have liquor, cabrón. Let them find it and see what's going to happen to you. Hold that glove. Act natural. Walk natural, cabrón. Oh, they're going to find them. Mira, let's stay back. That way they only get him. We have a young boy here named Jorge. 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
9: And people spell their name however they want. Has nothing to do with phonics or nothing. Not sure what phonics is, but... I saw the girl that was hooked on it, and I thought... She's got a problem with it, apparently. Have you seen that commercial? Hooked on phonics, work for me! Yeah, she was adorable, you know? I was thinking, wouldn't that be weird if she was applying what she learned and she couldn't get the commercial straight, you know? Hook it on phonics! Work it for me! Hook it on phonics! Work it for me! Me! Okay, cut. You talk to her, man. We ain't gonna move a lot of tapes this way. I'm telling you right now. Anyway, I met this woman. Her name was Amy, you know? So I go, oh, A-M-Y? She goes, no, A-Y-M-I-E. Oh, I have to take a nap. I'm Brian, B-R-I-V-O-L-B-N, the number 7, the letter Q. Look at my name tag. It's big. Something.
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11: I still do little kid things, though. Go to ballparks, wear my glove, you know, trying to catch a foul ball. I'm climbing over people. I can't buy one for $6. Man, so stupid. Oh, bumper cars. That's a thing I like to do, too. You go on bumper cars as an adult. Isn't that fun? You pick out a little kid and you pin him in a corner. Come on over here, little rugrat. Get your little ass over. Get away from me! Get off of me, mister! Come on, the ride's over! You're a jerk! That's a lot of fun. I went on one ride called the Hell Hole. Have you ever heard of the Hell Hole? Me and my buddies get on this thing. We're drunk as skunks, 17 years old, ready for a good time. All it is, you get inside this cylinder. You stand against the wall. It starts spinning really fast. 900 miles an hour, the floor drops off. You stay on the wall like dead guppies. This is all you do the entire ride.
12: Hey, this is a lot of fun. Hey, I wonder what George is doing over here. He puked. It's stuck to the side. It's coming toward me. I can't move. 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
14: I was in the military. Kinda. Let me explain. I went to West Point my first year of college. You know what that is? It's a United States Military Academy. I didn't last there. I quit after a year. I was what they call in the Army a quitter. I got yelled at a lot. This guy, Cadet Williams, he would just get in my face. Listen up, troop! Do you want a pain in the ass? No, sir. Do you want a pain in the ass? No, sir. Do you want a pain in the ass? No, sir. I think you do, Warren. I will give you a pain in the ass. A damn good one, too. Like, I did not know how to convince that guy that I did not want a pain in the ass, let alone a damn good one. You know, I didn't know the difference between a damn good one and a damn bad one, frankly. But maybe subconsciously, I did want a pain in the ass, but not from Cadet Williams. Maybe a girlfriend who gave me the business every now and then. That's as much of a pain in the ass as I wanted. You know, like... I got yelled at all the time. I got yelled at for not folding my T-shirts correctly. The Army places a lot of emphasis on folding clothing. I don't know what goes on the front line. But there must be some sort of T-shirt folding contest or something. Because I would not make a good military officer. I don't know who would. Maybe those kids that work at the Gap. I mean, they are folding shirts all the time. We're going to make you a general, Trent. We used to have to memorize stuff in the Army. We used to have to memorize our chain of command. That's who you report to, who that person reports to, who all the way up like 50 levels to the commander in chief. I basically could remember the guy who was yelling at me at the time. And Reagan. And nobody in between. It was like 1988. I mean, he was old. I doubt he knew the chain of command around then. Was, well, there's Hawkeye, Klinger, and Hogan. They make a lot of noises. Is anybody in the Army here?
15: This one.
14: This one? What's the noise they make in the Army, sir?
15: Sorry.
14: Sorry is the noise they make in the Army. Does she always speak for you, sir? Tough Army guy having his wife do his talking. Sir, what noise do they make in the Army? Hooah is what when I was there, everybody had to say, hooah, right? I mean, that was the answer to basically every question. You guys ready? Hooah, you know? Hooah! Are you motivated? Hooah! It's a terrible idea because we're going to be in a war someday in the woods, and the enemy's going to be out there. You know, like, I wonder where the Americans are. Hooah! Right there. We do drills. We did drills. We had to do the rifle drill. Take apart your rifle, put it back together. Here's something you're not supposed to do during that drill: is lose a piece of the rifle. I lost the firing pin. Turns out that's an important piece. I was so dumb, I was thinking, well, maybe they won't miss it. Maybe it's an extra piece. They don't have extra pieces in the military. You don't find a lot of cup holders and coin dispensers on military-issued equipment. You just don't. We had to do the hand grenade drill. That's a two-man drill. My job was I had to take the hand grenade, it wasn't a real one, but I had to pretend like it was. I take the hand grenade, I had to throw it in the bunker, and then I had to signal my buddy Garland, who was on watch out. This is what I did. Took the hand grenade, threw it in the bunker, forgot to signal Garland. They got very upset with me. Warren, you forgot to signal your buddy. You killed your buddy, Warren. You killed Garland. They made Garland lie down in the dirt like he was dead. And they're like, Warren, apologize to Garland for killing Garland. I'm like, Garland, I'm sorry that I killed you. It's okay, Warren. Shut up, Garland, you're dead. And nobody mentioned that I accomplished the mission. I mean, I blew up the bunker, technically. I mean, sure, we lost Garland. But there's going to be casualties in any conflict. I mean, that is, I'm sorry, that's part of war, Garland, okay? Why did I have to single Garland in the first place? What did he think I was doing at the bunker? Selling insurance? The Army takes the fun out of everything. Some stuff even sounds like it's going to be fun. Guys, next week, the obstacle course. Cool. Turns out, not cool at all. Just somebody yelling at you. The Army could take the fun out of a water slide. They could. Get down that water slide, Warren. Slide, Warren. Slide, Warren. That is not the proper water slide position, Warren. Arms perpendicular to the slide. Mouth wide open as to indicate having fun on the slide. Slide, Warren. Slide, Warren. Slide. Get off my water slide, Warren. Tomorrow we will add water to the slide.
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20: Doing some shows, and when we were walking around the hills, you guys, we went over to the mall. They got this mall over there that kind of reminds me of a mall I saw in Arizona, where they have a thing where you walk in the door, and it greets you as soon as you walk in, which catches people off guard, because you don't expect to hear this, right?
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20: And it's like, whoa. 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
2: I did buy a house, bought a house out in the woods after 10 years of living in Manhattan. I didn't go into the woods for 10 years. Now, if you haven't been in the woods in a while either, I would like to warn you now that there are animals in there. Lots of them. Shitloads, all different kinds. Cute ones, frightening ones, annoying ones. One night, I couldn't get to sleep because there was an owl outside my window. Yeah, an owl. And at first, I thought it was kind of cool. I was like, hey, this is kind of cool. There's an owl outside my window. An hour later, I was like, son of a bitch. There is still an owl outside my window! I can see 50 other trees from here, owl! What is so damn special about this one? And it wouldn't have been that bad, except that the owl seemed to somehow know when I was almost asleep. Right, like he'd be quiet for 8 whole minutes in a row. As soon as my eyes shut for a second, it was like, Somebody say who?

How does he know? Went on for a long time. It went on for so long that I started to wake up even if he didn't do it. Right? Because I'd be like, why the hell didn't he do it? Owl! Are we still playing? Okay.

0: Finally, I got so irritated that I got up out of bed and closed the window. Which is funny, you know, because I could have done that right at the beginning instead of waiting 3.5 hours. But I couldn't. You know why? Because my bed was perfect comfy. You know what I mean? The perfect comfy bed. You can't tell where your ass ends and the sheets begin. You're just a blob with a head sticking out like, oh. Oh, I love you right now, bed. You are so perfect. Don't ever change. You could hold a piss for 12 hours in a perfect comfy bed. Right, your bladder is screaming like, have I made it clear how urgent the situation is? You're like, you do what you need to do, bladder. But I never washed a set of sheets before. That's how comfy the bed was. That's how annoying the owl was. He got me out of a perfect comfy bed. I slammed that window. I raced back and tried to get back to the bed before all the perfect comfy had escaped. You can never retain full perfect comfy. It's 20 to 25% at best. You must begin rebuilding from there. But you know that already. So there I was trying to rebuild my perfect comfy bed when I came to the horrifying realization that I could still hear that owl. Even with the window shut. I swear he moved a little closer. Put his little beak right to the glass.
1: Who? Who? Who? Who?
0: And I knew right in that moment that I must change my strategy in dealing with this bird. I knew I must wait until he fell asleep. So that I could mess with him in the same way that he had been messing with me. So I waited for a really long time. Turns out owls are nocturnal. Which is something you would think I, of all people, would probably have known. Alex Trebek knew that, didn't he? But not me. Luckily for me, the same thing is true for stand-up comedians. We too live at night. So I waited that little bird bastard out. Sure enough, as soon as the sun started to come up over the mountain, his giant owl eyes began to shut. And I waited for just the right moment. And then I went, me! Me, you nosy freaking owl, that's who! Me! Having trouble sleeping, buddy! And I think it pissed him off. I do, I think it got into his head. Which is really his whole body. Because he put down his lollipop. And after just two licks, he came down out of the tree and closed the window. And then we both went to sleep. Now, I thought about killing that owl. I'm not gonna lie to you, I pondered bird murder in the wee hours of the morning. I wondered if I would have to pay a fine were that owl to turn up dead on his back on my patio with a steak knife in his chest. Right, a chalk outline around his body, a lollipop in an evidence baggie, seemingly untouched. The police questioning me. Is this your steak knife, Mr. Bailey? I've never seen it before in my life. Perhaps the bird was unhappy.
2: You wanted to be cool, which led you to smoking, which led to a pack a day. 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
3: Now we have to find a new house. We've been looking for houses for 2 months now. And a month ago, at 10 a.m. on a Sunday, our realtor, me, and my wife interrupted an orgy. We interrupted an orgy. We were told, go to this house at 10 a.m., we'll take a tour. We knock on the door, we wait, no one answers. We're just about to leave. We were just about to walk away. Door opens, there's this guy. Oh, wow. That's right, you guys were gonna look at the house. A bunch of my friends came by. When he said the word bye, this wave of fuck fumes came rolling out of the house. Hit us. He sees that we have smelled it. We see that he sees that we've smelled it. And instead of everybody just going goodbye, now the social contract kicks in and we've got to cover because we're civilized human beings. So he says, would you like to take a tour of the house? In parentheses, because you did not just catch me fucking dozens of people. And we have to respond, of course we'd like to tour the house. Parentheses, because in no way have we caught you fucking dozens of people. So in we go into this enchanted forest of cock shafts and labias. We walk inside. There are air mattresses all over the floor. People are scattering everywhere. At one point, this busty Russian girl comes out, putting a robe on. Oh my goodness, the cleaning lady did not come by. Oh, you're not even fucking trying. Really? That was the first thing you thought of. Yeah, the cleaning lady didn't come by at 10 a.m. on a Sunday. You should fire that bitch. That's really unprofessional. Everyone knows Saturday night's fuck night. Bring three buckets. So we're just trying to get this over with, and then a guy, well, a blonde 17-year-old kid, comes out of the bathroom, and he's got Craigslist hookup written all over him. This was a, we need a 14th. So he comes out of the bathroom, and he got dressed. He put on whatever was in the bathroom to wear. And here's what was in the bathroom. A pair of girls' sweatpants that he has put on backwards, so the word juicy is across his groin. Juicy. Juicy. Which, I hate to say, probably factually accurate. Then, he's also wearing a girl's tank top from the Gap, aqua blue or whatever it was, and he comes out, and with no one asking him a question or even looking at him, he announces, well, everyone, I'm leaving, goodbye. So that ensures everyone turns and looks as he opens the sliding glass back door and just walks away from the house. We're in the fucking Hollywood Hills. There's nothing back there. There's no other roads. He's just walking into the trees and bushes, barefoot. Where the fuck is he going? There he goes, sweetie. There goes Fuck Squatch through the underbrush. Look at that. A rare sighting of that cryptozoological marvel. Honey, get your camera. Take a blurry picture of Fuck Squatch. Oh, Fuck Squatch. What secrets do you hide? Then we're driving away from the house, and that's when my wife says, I think everyone in that house was fucking each other. You're just now realizing that. We were standing in a fog bank of twat mist for 10 minutes. We are going home to burn our clothing, and it just now hit you.
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7: You guys have kids? Couple of you? Yeah? Yeah, usually the early show, the people with kids come. They got to know what time the fun's over. They got to get the fuck out of here. Yeah. You just have to go wake up in the morning. You can have as much fun as you want tonight. Do Quaaludes. Get drunk. If you have kids, you still have to wake up at 6:30 in the morning. You'll wish you fell into a sinkhole. Daddy, daddy, dad, dad, dad, dad, dad, dad, dad, and then a heel kick to the temple. Try to snooze button your way through that. You can't. There is no snooze button for life. Then he wakes up with a vigor, cracks a little piece of our soul out, mixes up with the cereal, and he Cheerios in spirit, Cheerios in spirit. And he loves it. Loves it. I don't have a babysitter anymore. I had to move back to New York to have family who watch my kids. I did. We had a babysitter, but she doesn't come around anymore after the incident, so. Oh, yeah. When my son was 3, we had an incident in my house. We had a babysitter come over. Very lovely woman. Had been in my house before. But my son does not like when mommy and daddy goes out. So my wife and I were collecting our last minute stuff in the back of the bedroom. And my son's out with the babysitter. And I peeked out. And all I saw was him walking up and down the living room. Just staring at this babysitter. Like a prison inmate. Like one of those lockup raw people. And then he stops. And he looks at her. And he rips his diaper off like a Chippendales dancer. Don't need that anymore. And then he smiles. And he begins to lower his body like this towards the ground. The whole time staring right into this babysitter's eyes. And then he proceeds to shit on the floor. Gets up and walks out of the room. Oh! Now, needless to say, there's not a parenting book out there that will explain what to do in the case of human feces. They don't write those books. I sprinted out of my room and I looked at this poor babysitter and I didn't know what to say. I was so embarrassed, I asked the dumbest question you could have asked. I was like, well, what happened here? This is crazy. And she's like, well, one of us shit on the floor and one of us quit. So one of us shit and one of us quit. Which one do you think I am? The shitter or the quitter?
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8: So again, this relates to exposure. If I did like obvious, blatant, like faggot humor, like, ooh, then it would say like, how do people in these towns know about faggots? How? Well, because of comedians. Like, who are the transvestite comedians? Milton Berle, heavyweight transvestite humor. Yeah, Berle was the one who schlepped the faggot out of this Kraft Ebbing cellar and put him, gave him like, he's humorous to faggot, but don't trust him because I'll kill you. Give him a spritzo there. Okay. So they're all hip to faggots in these towns, right? But they're not hip to dykes. Huh? Idiomatic for lesbian. How come they don't do any dyke jokes? Maybe the comic of that generation was not hip to butches, man, but they were. Because maybe dykes are stalkers, that's why. Flea Mortimer closes a butch bar, pow, belting it. They got the sweet or gown on, and that's it. So consequently, in these towns, lesbians get away with murder. Because the townspeople, hey Al, how are you? Townspeople are not aware of them. The top comment you'll hear, there's a chick with a real severe Mary Esther hairdo, right? Leather zipper jacket, army shoes. You know. The top comment you'll hear from the residents will be, that Mrs. Anderson, boy, she's a real tomboy. Yeah, uh-huh. Yeah. Yeah. She can hit a ball just like a man. I'm hip. What does Mrs. Anderson do? What's her vocation? She's a Girl Scout master. I figure so. Now, mother's born in 1900, Those mothers, Jewish mothers, Italian mothers, are never hip that their sons are faggots. Out and out, screaming faggots, the mothers are never hip. A friend of mine, this is years ago, this guy's such a faggot, he's a truck driver. Now, that's so in and out. That's hairdressing, interior decorating. He's driving trucks. And he doesn't even bother, like, with no affectation of pastel colors, berets. He wears learned dresses and corrective shoes. Now, he lives with his mother for years. Real Orthodox Jewish woman with a shaitel, the whole bit, right? The mother's never hit. Years and years and years. I didn't see these people now for 20 years. They went to Miami. They got some income property. First in Ocean. Good address? That is really Schlocktown, First in Ocean. That's where the dog track is. I figured that would really be a way to make Miami cook. You know, that the dog track replaced a rabbit with a couple of old Jewish women, you know. There goes Rifki. Ah! Running in the dog's chasing it. Really good. Yeah, very bizarre kind of a. Now, he's down there with the mother, right? Haven't seen him in years. So I'm going to look him up. So I look. He's got his address. He cut his name out of the phone book. It's hippie. Ronnie Nadel. He comes to the door. He's got an Anime Wong dress on. He's out of it. So he goes, oh, Lily! Just a moment. I'll put something on. What are you going to put on your schmuck? I know you, man. I talk to my mother. Dig the mother. Label, you won't believe something. I'm going to tell you something about Ronnie now you won't believe. And I go, oh, somebody copped out. What's that, Mrs. Nadel? You're not going to believe it. Ronnie still didn't get married. Oh, what a shock that is. How about that? And he ain't got a quarter yet. You know how good night shit he is? Every night he's always bringing home a service man ain't got a place to sleep. Oh, it's wonderful. I said, let him guys shine to the earth. I said, schlep. Marines and sailors, he brings them every night. He's so good-hearted. Yeah. They don't appreciate it. They punch him. They steal his rings and his cufflinks. Don't tell me that. I don't hear my... But he loves Halloween. I'm hip. Yeah, puts Kay Francis hats on. Yeah. That's really like a mama's haunts kind of concept. Yeah, homosexuality. Okay. Abnormal in the classic sense of the word of abnormality. Why? Out of step. Yeah, because they're a minority, definitely. Yeah. If you're all faggots, then it'd be cool. It would be contemporary. But the fact that there are less faggots than not faggot, but they should really redefine the word homosexual. Yeah, make it more definitive. Because they, homosexual, I'd assume, is anybody who's ever been involved in any homosexual act. Oh, damn, that really, that's a beautiful generalization. Yeah. Because I assume that you're all faggots then. Yeah. Because the old cliche, there's no such thing as being a little pregnant, that's it. Because men are carnal. Definitely. You put a guy in the joint for 15 years, he'll shtup anything. Mud. Yeah. Oh, yeah. Guys are haste, that's it. Now, you take this guy out of the joint, then if he relates already looking at guys, tachas is then already a loser. He'll I assume, go back with chicks and say, but in the joint, then he assumes, and yeah, definitely. So then we are sometimes homosexuals. All of us then. Because even if you ever did any prison time, if one time in your life you ever had, I don't care if you're 5 years old, happened last year, a scout master, a gym coach going, ah, you got nice legs, honey. That's it, man. Yeah. So you really have to, you know, reevaluate that word. Although then again, no, I think that scene always went down, yeah. Because like every chick here, the word pervert, perverse. I assume that every chick here has been involved with a pervert. With semantic, that's a heavy word. Pervert. We ever the pervert, you Mrs. Knafko? No, I never. Yes, you were. Because that uncle, when you were 11 years old, what nice little apples you got. What is that? What are you kidding with that? Grabbing your knobs when you're 11? Is it a twist though? The fact that you're genetically related doesn't absolve him. Hey, you're really getting big. He's always touching me. It's on your mind. It's all you think about now. Good. A good twisto pervert, your uncle. Yeah. The grabber, yeah. Now, the beautiful cliches such as, what was that, a good 20 year ago scene? Oh yeah, that was Ode to Humor. A Frenchman. He's a French lover. Everybody fresses today. Everybody's a leco today. That's the sexual aspect between men and women today. It's not involved with plain old shtupo. There's other things about. Now, so another generation who was like, I wouldn't get, it's a nasty thing. Yeah, it was then, because then Kirkman soap, brown soap, chicks were not kissy with Howard Johnson, 27 flavors of douche aspects. So now it's a kissy, cute thing. It's chic, it's contemporary. But then, you know what that guy does? He's a master. Amos, man. That's what he does to get his women. He's a leco. No kidding. But then when you're bonding, everybody's a fresco, yeah. But that generation, man, no. But maybe they did something. There's a Zugnish kind of thing. Yeah.
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10: And I get tired of them fucking with me at the airport. Why I gotta be the one randomly selected to have my shit searched? I even get mad for white people when they search y'all shit. Because again, I know it's gonna sound a little bit racist, but let's be real. Black people, white people, Asians, Latinos, we not known for blowing shit up. Black people, we have specific crimes. We do shit like rob a 7-Eleven and kill everybody in that motherfucker for $4.80, a bag of Doritos and a pack of Newports. That's nigga shit. You wanna search somebody, search that motherfucker whose name sound like a pubic hair caught in your esophagus. Ha fuck, and leave me the fuck alone. I'm not trying to blow shit up. I'm trying to smoke a joint, play Xbox, and rub one out. That's what the fuck I'm trying to do. Because trust me, when I explode, this is the bomb right here. I'll be walking around the house terrorizing shit. I'm gonna blow up the puppy. This racism shit is affecting every aspect of life. Even my business, the movie business. Like, it's certain movie roles, black people, we just don't get a lot of. Like, I noticed since the late 90s, horror movies made a hell of a comeback. White people, y'all get all the horror flicks. Y'all get the Chucky, and I Know About Last Week, and all that shit. I used to get mad and say, how come you don't see black people in horror movies? Then I put it together. You can't make horror movies with us. Because it ain't going to be a movie. It's going to be a fucking commercial. Black people, y'all know we don't fuck around. We could be having a party in the woods jamming. I don't give a fuck how loud the music is, how much fun we having. If we hear some shit that don't sound right, it'll cut through all that shit. We be out there dancing like, woo, this shit is hot. What the fuck was that? I don't know, nigga, but we gotta pack it up and roll. This shit don't fool. White people, y'all could be out there dancing. Y'all dance like 2-year-old black babies. Y'all hear some shit? What was that? I don't know. Let's go check it out. And why do white women fall when y'all run? What's that shit about? Every time, oh my God. Black woman hear something, she take off the pumps and put on Air Jordans. She might start out running, but that bitch gonna turn into NASCAR like. Ugh. White guys are faithful. Your ladies fall, y'all go back. Black women, we love you, but if you fall, fuck it. We might try and come back to you like, oh my God, bitch, come on. That bitch gone, dog. God damn, that was some good pussy too. Shh. Ladies, work on your timing, that's all I'm saying. You know a real black woman be waiting for you at the car filing her fingernails. Nigga, where was you? You said come on, so I come on.
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13: Love it. I love drunk chicks. Drunk chicks are awesome. So great. So much enjoyment from drunk chicks. And I like the cocky drunk chicks. The ones that be like, fucking drink. I want to get drunk. Like, they'll get in your face and they'll be like, I can drink as much as you can. I'm like, really? Because no, you fucking can't. You'll never be able to do that. You're psychotic. And then they'll be like, oh, yeah, I can, pussy. Let's do a shot. Let's do a shot. Let's do a shot. Let's do five. Because, like, girls can drink hard for, like, an hour, maybe 2 hours. But always comes the spiral. Which is awesome. Love the drunk chick spiral. They get cocky, do, like, 10 Jaeger bombs, and...

0: I can't fucking breathe. That's funny. Where's Kelly? Have you think about it? We're always losing friends. She went to the bathroom 10 minutes ago. I think she's dead. I blew your dad.
1: What'd you say?
0: Wait, what was that last part? I'm sorry. It was his birthday. Girls love 80s parties. Look at that. Look at that reaction. I always get dragged to that stuff. It's an 80s party. 80s, oh my God. Love it. Yeah, I could be like, Osama bin Laden's having a party. What? Let's go, Osama bin Laden. A terrorist? Not going to that, the guy's an asshole. But it's like an 80s party. What time is it? I'll go for a half hour. I always think I drink a lot, and then I'll see like behind the music of like Motley Crue. You know what I'm talking about? And you just realize you're a huge pussy. It'll be like, behind the music of Motley Crue. I'll come home, I'm like, yeah, I just had like 20 beers. They're like, Nikki Six drank heroin from a fire hose. Okay. I'm a huge pussy. But my favorite thing was last summer I got the best party text I've ever gotten from a friend of mine. I ran into one of my friends, J-Mo, at a bar last 4th of July. And he was like, you know when you run into a buddy when you're bar hopping, you're like, what's up, I'm wasted. And you're just like, I'll see you later. And you just go. So that happened. And I called him the next day, or I texted him like, hey, how did your night end up? And this was his exact text, my favorite thing ever. How'd your night end up? And he texts me back, dude, ... It's a good start. Dude, ... Punched my best friend in the face, broke up with my girlfriend, and shit my pants. Yes! That is a gold medal right there of partying. When you go to the Party Olympics, you just brought home the gold. The best part is right after that, he wrote, I don't know which one to take care of first. Which is true, man. You got a dilemma right there. Which situation do you repair? I say girlfriend. Address that. Just so you can see the look on her face when she's like, is that shit? And you can be like, I made it for you. Don't appreciate anything. I actually, I got alcohol poisoning. It's actually not great. It's not applaud-worthy. Alcohol poisoning, it's not fun. I don't recommend it. But it happens. And it was just so funny because it's like, you can die that way. Which is like such a weird way to die. It's so stupid. But it's like funny to me, like just trying to explain that to somebody, like dying that way. Like, dude, you hear about Nick? No, what happened? He died. What? How? He was poisoned. What? Who did it? Nick. Oh my God. With what? Sea breezes. Goddamn sea breeze.
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5: 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Some of my favorites, like I love watching Scooby-Doo.
1: 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Like, it's the guys who do the fancy basketball tricks.
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1: Yeah. 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
6: 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Like, it's Chris Rock.
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8: But today, you know, everybody's into the whole health thing, you know, they watch out what they do. 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Everybody could go fuck themselves. Because people are pricks. That's why you get this kind of act. I used to be nice. 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You know how you tailgate that guy in front of you. And you're looking at the guy that's wanting to get in traffic and you go, fuck him, should have been here. You know how when you're in an elevator and the guy's 1 foot away, you grab those two doors, slap. Fuck him, scumbag. Ain't a mood for another person in this elevator. I want personal service. You're online at the grocery. You got a whole thing of fucking food, right? One guy comes up behind you with one item. You don't even look at him. That's how nice people are. And the guy's like,
9: excuse me. I just have butter. Just one thing of butter.
8: And you look at him, yeah, so? So what's the problem?
9: Well, look what you have.
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11: Can't believe it's 2009. We got a black president and pot is still illegal. God damn. How scared are they of weed? They let a black guy be president before they let weed be legal. I thought it was going to be the exact opposite. I thought weed would be legal, everybody get high and just say, fuck it, let's elect a black guy. I don't know, man. I'm getting old, I don't understand this world anymore. I have gray hair on my balls now. No, laugh it up, I'm fucking dying, you're laughing, that's great, that's cute. I love you guys too. That's a real revelation. I mean, gray hair on my beard is like, I look distinguished, you know, I know what the fuck I'm talking about. Gray hair on your balls is your body sending you a message. All right? My body's saying, fuck making ball hair color. Let's just concentrate on keeping this dude alive. Like, my body's having arguments. Ball hair color, eyesight, what do you want to do? Shut the ball hair color down. Let's keep the eyesight for now. for now. For now. Slowly, bro. We're all gonna fade. This is going dark. This is gonna get rough. The cycle of life. I know about it because I have a baby now. I have a fucking, I made a baby. I made a human being. It's from me, from my genetics. Thank you very much. I really appreciate that. I didn't do anything. I don't deserve any applause. I do what I always did. I fucked my girlfriend. That's it. She did all the extra work. It's amazing. I just got a free baby. I didn't have to do anything extra. I didn't do any of the work. She had to do everything. Her whole body changed. She gained all this weight. She grew a person inside of her. Her tits turned into milk machines. Me? Nothing. I felt great. I slept good. I had to deal with her complaining a little bit, but it was not. She's pretty cool. You know, it was no big deal. It's crazy. And all of a sudden you have a fucking baby and you love it so much. It's a biological change, man. I felt some weird, because I was trying to pay attention to it. Because I was like, this is going to be interesting. What is this going to be like to make a human being

0: ever seen in my life. She sits with suction cups on her nipples, all right? And they're attached to these tubes that's attached to a machine. And she turns the machine on, and her nipples just start spitting milk into these little cups. Just nee, nee, nee, nee, nee, nee. And I walk by, and I'm like, you two motherfuckers are dead to me, all right? I don't even know you. I thought you were toys. But that milk must be fucking delicious. Because I swear to God, I've never expressed enjoyment the way she does when she eats that milk. She gets a hold of that breast milk, man, and her whole little body's like, nom, nom, nom, nom, nom. Her little toes are spreading apart. Nom, nom. I'm like, have you ever liked anything that much? Have you ever been at a restaurant just, nom, nom, nom, nom, nom. She gets as much milk into her little body as she can fit till it's like up to here, and then she spits some of it out, shits her pants, and blacks out. I'm like, damn, my little girl knows how to party. So that's message number one, is that babies are awesome. I love having a baby. It's an amazing thing. Message number two is that pulling out does not work. All right? Listen to me. Listen to me. Your friends will lie to you. You'll lie to yourself. What happened with me is my girlfriend took 6 months off the pill. Like, her doctor told her she should cycle it and take it off. So I was like, don't worry about it. I'll just pull out. I don't know if it's bullshit. I don't care. Probably bullshit. Anyway, the doctor told her to cycle the pill, and I said, listen, don't worry about it, I'll just pull out. I thought I was being serious. I thought you could do it. I'm like, everybody who says they pulled out, they don't really pull out. I pulled out, all right? Listen to me. Heed my words. You do not have nearly as much control over your sperm as you like to think you have, all right? Because you only control those lazy, good-for-nothing sperm that are willing to camp out your balls and wait for orders. Because let me tell you something, there's some green beret sperm living around the tip of your dick that don't give a fuck about your plans for the future, all right? They're black ops. They got war paint on and daggers in their teeth. And you don't even have to have sex to activate them. They're just hanging on the pee hole looking for action. All you have to do is rub it on the outside. They're like, go, go, go! They're like, you don't even have to be naked. They'll hold up underwear for their friends. Go, go, go, go! Swimming up river like salmon going up rocks. Those are dedicated sperm. They're not fucking around. They're here to make some people. Those sperm jump out sometimes, totally prematurely. You ever, like, take your underwear off and there's this phantom stream of sperm connecting your dick to your underwear? Like, what the fuck is that? And then you remember, oh, I hugged that girl. It's crazy.
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4: I'm working Burger King, making flavor whoppers. I wear paper hats. Would you like an apple pie with that? Would you like an apple pie with that? Ding fries are done, ding fries are done, ding fries are done, ding fries are done. I gotta run, I gotta run, I gotta run, I gotta run. Don't buffer fries in hot fat, it really hurt bad and so the skin grabbed. Would you like an apple pie with that? Would you like an apple pie with that? Where is the bell? Wait for the bell. Can't hear the bell. Where is the bell? Ding, fries are done. Ding, fries are done. Ding, fries are done. Ding, fries are done. I work at Burger King making flavor whoppers. I wear paper hats. Would you like an apple pie with that? Would you like an apple pie with that? Ding, fries are done. Ding, fries are done. Ding, fries are done. Ding.

0: 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It's over. What are you still doing here? 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
2: We have had a problem lately in Chicago with people jumping off ledges. We've always had a problem with people jumping off ledges in Chicago. And so many so that the police department has come out with a regulation on how to handle a guy on a ledge. See, you know, the patrolman on the beat. The first point is never go out on the ledge in your uniform. You see, because the image of authority may be just the reason they're out there to begin with. Secondly, you should be very casual and never issue any direct commands to them. You see, never antagonize them. And thirdly, and this is really, I suppose, a main point, be completely unsympathetic, because basically they want to be talked out of it. So I would like to present a Chicago policeman under this new regulation. He sees a guy on a ledge, he slips into his sport jacket, and I think he would probably light a cigarette, and then he would walk out on the ledge, something like this. Oh, hi! You thinking about jumping, are you? Your first time, is it? Me? No, I'm on my way to work, as a matter of fact. I usually walk around the ledges. I find it kind of helps me unwind. I don't know. You don't happen to be in advertising by any chance, do you? Yeah, I was more than a lucky guess. We got a lot of advertising people out here. which way did you come out, by the way? Did you come out through the window, or did you come around the corner of the building? No, the reason I asked, there are two other advertising guys on the southeast corner. I thought maybe... No, as a matter of fact, I didn't get their names. I think one guy had the Edsel account or something like that. You know, you're drawing a hell of a crowd for a weekday. Yeah, really. The last couple of years, jumping has really fallen off. I didn't mean it that way. No, really, seriously. You take 1929, for example. You literally couldn't get out on this ledge in 1929. No, we had people lined up in the corridors just waiting to get out on the ledge. Finally, we finally went to that numbered card system they use in the butcher shops. You probably seen. Well, you see the cart down there? Yeah, the hot dog stand? That's Sam, the hot dog man. Hi, Sam, how are you? How's the what? I just tell him, hell of a crowd for a Thursday, isn't it? Listen, have you eaten, by the way? Well, don't be so. Two, Sam. You want everything on it? Two with everything, Sam. No, to go, Sam, to go. Uh-oh, some fink turned you in. Yeah, you see the guys with the net down there? Yeah, they're firemen. Yeah. I'll give you a little tip there. You might kind of edge your way toward the corner of the building, you see. Then they'll start to follow you. Then you run back here and jump. Well, they get all confused and they start pulling different directions. They'll never make it back in time, believe me. Don't be silly. I'm glad to do it for you. Now, listen, gee, I really ought to be getting to work, you know. I'd love to stay around and catch it. No, don't be silly. Take your own sweet time about it. Yeah, that is a long way down, isn't it? You're kind of chickening out now, huh? That happens quite a bit. You have a certain responsibility to those people down there, though. Some of them in there a half an hour or so, you know. No, it's up to you. I mean, if you don't want to, you know, you don't have to. Well, all right, sure. Well, listen, I'll get in and then you follow me, all right? Okay. Oh, one... Now, where the hell did he go?
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6: This year we took a vacation, a long vacation in the car. We drove across country in our car. Ladies and gentlemen, in 1903, the Wright brothers invented the airplane. Because in 1902, they drove across country with their families. It was my wife's idea. She said that the experts say that if you take an extended vacation in the car with the family, it bonds you. Well, you know what? There's a huge difference between being bonded with and being stuck with. When you take your kids on a vacation in the car, a couple of things will happen. One, they play with everything they brought in the first hour. Then they're bored. So they start steaming up the window and writing cuss words to the other cars as they pass. It's like having a pen pal at 75 miles an hour. 15 minutes after a pee break, somebody's got to poop. You know you've been in a car with your family too long when you actually scream the phrase, "I don't care if you do pee in your pants." So when they get bored, then you have to play those stupid little driving games, like the alphabet game. Ugh. We played this, and we had to stop, because when we got to the letter F, I was actually screaming out what I was thinking. I'm telling you, it was horrible. We came upon a funeral procession, and all I could think about was how lucky the guy in the hearse was. We went to Washington, D.C. I took my kids to Arlington National Cemetery, one of this country's greatest parks. And I knew I'd become a full-fledged dad when I was screaming at my son in the middle of the cemetery, "Hey! Hey! Get off that! 'Cause he's dead, that's why." At one point, I actually screamed out in the middle of the cemetery, "That's it! We're going home right now!" Thinking all the kids would be bummed. No, they all go, "Yay, we're going home!" I took my family on RV trip. I thought RV stood for recreational vehicle. No, ruins vacations. This thing was 35 feet long, 8 feet wide, and got two mirrors that stick out 3 feet on each side. I was like a passenger trying to land a 747. I'm weaving all over the road. I'm getting flipped off by kids in car seats, all right? We got the finger so many times in Canada, that's how my kids thought they waved hello. And my kids are well-mannered, so they waved right back. This thing is 35 feet long, it's crammed with everything we own. Then my wife decides that we need to strap a picnic table and four lawn chairs on the back just to complete that white trash image. Thank God we lost that on the first on-ramp. Some guy's got a new dinette set now. And I finally stopped using the right side mirror because I lost it on a pole somewhere. And I don't even know why they put a reverse on these dumb things. I never learned to back it up. I mean, if I pull into a Quickie Mart to get gas and pull too far past the pump, there was no backing up. I had to go all the way around the block and try it again. Thank God I wasn't the only one. Sometimes there'd be seven or eight of us just circling the Quickie Mart, man. It was like a white trash road race. Then if I hadn't learned from all that mess...
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8: Certain things should not be sold in certain sizes. 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The only people that should be wearing belly shirts are the people that don't have bellies. And there's no shame in having a spare tire. Just keep it in the trunk so other people don't have to look at it. And you know, those little baby spare tires are kind of cute. Tractor tires aren't. Especially when they have hair on them. Certain things should not be sold in certain sizes, and this goes to a lot of dads and uncles out here. Your shorts are supposed to be longer than your underwear. Especially if you wear tidy whities. Nobody wants to be at the family picnic and look over at Uncle Fred sitting in a lawn chair and see anything that looks like a baby bird. And talking about shorts, I got a comment on those little cotton shorts that have the words printed on the back of them. First of all, guys, if you can't read without moving your lips, do not stare at these shorts in front of your wife or girlfriend. And for God's sakes, don't pretend you've had the cheap LASIK surgery and you can only read by using Braille, you know? But these shorts bring up my second fashion rule, and that is there has got to be an age limit on certain articles of clothing. Got to be. And with these little cotton shorts with the words on them, I think the age limit is what, 15, 16? All I'm saying is if the veins in the back of your legs look like the street map of Greater Pittsburgh, you ain't nobody's baby doll. If your thighs look like the hood of a white Toyota van after a hailstorm, you're not juicy. You might be a terrific grandmother, you're not juicy. And this age limit rule also applies to low-cut tops on women. And you know what I'm talking about. These women that insist on showing their cleavage 30 years after anybody wants to see it. And they're always well endowed. I mean real well endowed. They are the kind of women, if they go to hug you and you're not chewing gum, your ears are going to pop. But that cleavage line is like 3 feet long and it's got these little wrinkles coming off of it. Looks like you're looking down into the Grand Canyon out an airplane window. And what is it? There's some women, the older they get, just the less modest they are. And everybody's done this where you're sitting there in the morning having a cup of coffee with Granny. And she's not wearing anything but a paper-thin nightgown and a smile. Then she'll bend down to pick up something out of the floor, and suddenly you're staring at something that looks like those long balloons 4 days after the birthday party. 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
10: Have you ever been so tired that when your alarm goes off, it just becomes part of your dream? Have you ever done that? Like this morning, I dreamt I was in bed with my girlfriend, ladies. And, why is that so funny? And so I dreamt her in bed, and she goes, Kyle, you know what I want to do? And I'm like, what's that? And she goes, bop, bop, bop, bop, bop. So I hit her over the head, and she shut up for like 9 minutes, which was, you know, yeah.
11: That's brilliant, people.
10: It's good.
11: That's how you do that.
10: Aren't dreams weird? It's so weird we have dreams, you guys. Isn't it weird that we fool ourselves every single night? I guess if you're dreaming something normal, like you're on a date at first, okay, that's kind of cool. But if on the date she pulls back and says something weird like, you know, I can also use my comb to be my sherbet glasses. Right there you should be like, that's a weird thing to say and it's time for me to wake up. But instead we're in our dreams going, no, I also have a sherbet glasses comb. That's so weird. Let's go on my floating hover bike made of Fruit Loops.
12: It's Kyle Cease joining us right now. Good morning, Kyle.
13: How are you guys?
12: Funny stuff, man. Funny stuff.
13: Who's I didn't hear all of what you were playing before. What was the first part? I was so surprised to hear that joke being played. The first dream one. No one's ever selected that. That's like one of my weirder, like, rarer things that I'm all excited about, but no one likes ever.
14: So, the first one's where you're...
13: I didn't know what was playing.
14: Can he hear
13: awesome.
14: Me?
12: I should be able to
14: hear
12: you.
14: Hi, Kyle. Can you hear me? Kyle, you can hear me, right?
13: Here.
14: Okay, you can hear me, right?
13: Yeah, yeah. Can you hear me?
14: Yes, I can.
13: Okay, cool.
14: I was just wondering because you kept talking when I was talking.
13: I did not hear that at all.
12: Kyle, can you hear us, Kyle?
14: Good. Hey, the first part was where your alarm clock becomes part of your dream, and then your girlfriend says, Kyle, I want to bomb, bomb, bomb.
13: Well, I'm glad I asked because that's a great joke right there since you have me at 6 a.m. my time.
14: It is a great joke. Who's your writer?
13: That would have been a great little segue with you guys, but you already played it, so now I can't do it.
14: That's true. Yeah.
13: You guys ruined Christmas.
14: You're funny as hell, bro.
12: What's the what's
13: awesome? Thank you.
12: What's the CD, man? One Dimple, right?
13: I'm so lucky. This is Comedy Central Records is releasing my CD today, One Dimple. It's a CD of my best stand-up, and then there's a sketch after it, and then there's a DVD that has a Comedy Central appearance, and it has I did a 68 college tour in a row, and I documented the entire thing, and
12: oh, wow.
13: It was the most draining experience of my life, and but it was really exciting. So there's a documentary on there too, which is a really cool thing.
12: How long have you been up to this?
13: I started when I was 12 years old, actually.
14: Wow. On stage?
13: On stage at 12. When I was 15, I was working every weekend pretty much as an like an opening act for headliners that would come into town. I'm originally from Seattle. And, yeah, it's crazy. And then when I was 20 out there, I booked 10 Things I Hate About You and moved to L.A. to capitalize on it. So.
14: And how old are you now, or ballpark?
13: And say that again?
14: You know, if you don't want to give your age, give us a ballpark.
13: Oh, no, I'm 28.
14: All right.
13: 28 now. And so,
12: you're a seasoned veteran at this point.
13: I'm happy, and I've just learned a lot as time's gone on. I've learned that I have kind of my own generation. You know, it was weird because when I started, I was like 15, I'd be like, aren't taxes weird? You know? So confused and lost, and now I get, you know, like I talk about things like the original Nintendo. I don't know if either of you guys owned one.
12: Yeah, I did, yeah.
14: I do.
13: It was the best system ever because it's the only system that just came broken.
14: Yeah.
13: You know what I'm talking about? You'd be blowing into the thing all day. And only you could fix your own Nintendo for some reason, right?
12: Yeah.
13: Your friends would try to do it, and you're like, that's not how you do it, dude. You have to slide it towards the edge and to the right, and you have to play easy listening music. There's a book that I shove in here. Where's Stephen King's It?
11: This is Josh Spiegel on the News Center. I just wanted to ask you, do you have a favorite subject, a favorite thing to make fun of?
13: I'd say commercials. Honestly, I think that advertising is so surreal, and if you look at the ads, like Sunny Delight ran the best commercial campaign ever, because every Sunny Delight commercial was the same thing. Three kids in the backyard, and then one of them's like, what do you got to drink in the fridge? Like, yeah. So excited about the crappy fridge. And then they go to the fridge, and it was always, well, we got some soda, some purple stuff, Sunny D, and it was behind Brand X soda and some purple crap that they can't even identify.
14: Yeah, probably grape juice, but...
13: Yeah, exactly, but it was like, they call it, that's the funniest thing. If you came into my house, that doesn't mean Sunny D's a good drink, because if you came into my house, and you're like, what do you got to drink? And I'm like, well, we got some ketchup, some gravy, my grandma's pee, Sunny D! You'd be like, is there any lead in your water? Because I hate all four of those.
14: Yeah, things. Sunny D is nasty.
12: Hey, Kyle, I don't know if you've seen it out your way, talking about commercials, kind of talked about it off-air this morning a little bit. But KFC's got a spot that they're running. I've only seen it at night.
13: Okay.
12: And late at night.
14: It's day-parted.
12: About the big huckin' chicken.
13: Is that what it says?
12: It's got the chicken, like, on a motorcycle or something, jumps over a ramp, you know, the big chicken.
11: That's Burger King.
13: Oh, yeah,
12: or is
13: yeah.
12: it Burger King?
14: That's Burger King.
12: Okay, I said KFC. It didn't matter, because I'm stuck on big huckin' chicken.
11: Yeah, those are hilarious.
13: That's hysterical. Well, yeah, I know exactly what you're talking about.
12: But what does huckin' mean other than rhyme with the word that we're all thinking?
13: I know. It sounds like they originally shot the commercial with swearing, but then they had to air it on a plane.
14: But that tells you that... It's not a good campaign when you think it's for another company.
12: Yeah,
13: I guess you're right. That's a good point. You know, my favorite are Pillsbury Dough.
12: Uh-huh.
13: Because I'm always like, is the Pillsbury Doughboy just like show up in people's houses and start dancing on the counter and everyone's cool with it? I know, he'll just be in their house like, yeah, this is living like my toaster strudel. And the lady's like, oh, Pillsbury Doughboy, it's so normal you're here.
14: Yeah.
13: No, it's not. It's a weird 2-inch tall guy on your counter with no hands and feet.
14: Yeah.
13: He's excited about nothing, right? They'll just be pulling cookies out of an oven and he's like, cookies! So happy, like he can't believe cookies come out of an oven. What a jerk, that's his friend's in there.
14: That's true.
13: Yeah.
14: Pillsbury Doughboy needs to put some pants on, just like the Kool-Aid pitcher.
13: The Kool-Aid pitcher. Yeah, exactly.
14: The Kool-Aid pitcher now has pants.
13: That's what Kool-Aid products should say. Every package should say, now with pants.
14: So, Kyle, are you going to tour for this CD?
13: As I was saying, I do a ton of colleges. That's like my main market, and I am doing probably, I don't know, I probably have about 50 coming up starting in September.
12: You going to be around the Baltimore area at all?
13: I think I am. I'm embarrassed to say this, but I have to check. I now am to a point where I have so many gigs that I go to the airport and I give them my ID, and when they print me the ticket, that's when I find out what city I'm going to.
12: You're headlining a college tour, probably getting a couple grand, $3,000 a pop,
14: maybe more than that.
13: It's really good. It's higher than that.
12: I'm just doing the math times 50.
13: It's higher than that, but then you give out commissions, and it comes out to be about $9 even.
14: I think Kyle sounds like a cross between Emo Phillips and Lady Estrogen.
13: Thank you. That's sure. I get that every day.
12: Can you say hugs and sparkling kisses?
13: I'll just say like normal.
12: Yeah.
13: Hugs and sparkling kisses.
12: It's Lady Estrogen.
11: Yeah.
12: Kyle, we've met your alter ego.
11: Yeah.
13: Wow, I've never been told that.
12: You have a MySpace page. It's myspace.com/ Kyle Cease, and that's CEASE.
14: He's way funnier than Dane Cook.
0: Hey.
13: Oh, you guys are awesome. Thanks for saying that.
12: Really good talking to you, man. And good luck with the CD, One Dimple, in the stores today and also on Amazon, right? And I guess, can you order it through the Comedy Central website, too?
13: Yes, you can. Yeah. You can get it pretty much anywhere except for Walmart.
12: All right, man.
14: Kyle Cease, thanks a lot, bro. We'll be looking for that One Dimple.
13: You guys are the best. Thanks so much for having me, you guys.
14: All right, bro. Care. Cease?
10: Have you ever had it when you're in the bathroom and someone in the stall is making way too much noise? Like, this guy isn't even being a little discreet. All I hear coming out of the stall, seriously, was just, ah! Ah! Like, not even trying a little bit, just bull screaming. Like, he had a bullhorn and a megaphone, and ah! So I did what I know everyone here would do. I wanted to see his shoes. Right? 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
16: Dun, dun, dun. Remember that? Do you still do that? Dun, dun, dun. Don't lose that, man. Dun, dun. Remember when you were a kid on a hot day, nobody was around, nothing to do? Dun, dun, dun. I'll still do it, man. I'll push the button in the elevator. Dun, dun. Watch the numerals going up. Dun, dun, dun, dun, dun, dun, dun, dun. Yeah, otherwise that's all wasted time, you know? Elevators, nothing to do in the elevator except not look at the other guy. Right? Stare at your shoes. I play spy at the airport. Do you ever do that? I believe in using that kind of time. It's wasted time. Play spy at the airport. Especially a big airport. You know there's a spy at the airport, man. Your job? Find him. Yeah. Get into a little of this. Let's share this with you. I'll share a swallow of water with you. Why not, man? No one ever shares a swallow with you. It's a kind of a personal sound.

0: That second half is the best part of the swallow, you know? There are two parts. A lot of people don't realize two parts to the swallow. The first one, that kind of bubbly sound, is when you pour some in your mouth, your throat closes up. Because your throat doesn't trust your mouth, man. Your throat knows your mouth is crazy and will do anything. So your throat is kind of a monitor, and you pour something in your mouth, your throat says, hold on, let's check that stuff out. And the brain goes, ding, ding, ding, ding, ding, ding, ding, looks okay to me, let her go. Listen again for the two parts, and especially that second one, which is kind of like going home. That was a goodie.
1: I learned patience from my adoptive dad. All he had to say was,
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4: Let's tell some stories. Yeah. This first story. The first bit of this story you should already know. In the same way that you know things like, don't kill people. Try not to rape. When you're on an airplane, there's a thing called plane etiquette. And it goes like this. Window gets an armrest and a wall. Middle gets two armrests. Aisle gets an armrest and a little bit of extra leg. We're not fucking animals. We live in a society. So I was on a flight from Los Angeles to Houston and I had the middle seat and that sucks balls. So I'm sitting there with two armrests. Next to me is a petite young lady. She's doing her job, armrest wall. I'm in the middle, two armrests. Sitting next to me here is a great big black man who's as gay as the day is long. He sits down next to me and we do the niceties. Hello, hello. And then with no issue whatsoever, he sees my elbow there and he just went chock. And I went. Now I'm pretty upset, but he's a big fucking guy and it's a long flight. So there's no need to get into an argument. So I have that argument that you have in your head where the other person doesn't know you're having an argument. Where you're like, you're a fucking asshole. And if you said this, then I would say, well, good sir, I think you're mistaken. Right? So I sit there festering for like 45 minutes and eventually the air stewardess comes with a drink cart. Now, why I'm on air stewardesses, right? Whenever you watch a movie set in the 60s and they show air stewardesses or an old TV show, that show like Pam Am or something, they always depict air stewardesses as these hot young things with a pillbox hat and a little bun and big tits and a small waist and holding a bag going, I don't think any of those women have retired. This thing was just being propped up by the drink cart. 50 years of recycled air had made her skin drip off her skull like the end of Raiders of the Lost Ark. She comes up. The guy reaches over for his drink and his pretzels. Armrest open. Bang! I'm back in. And I'm not fucking going anywhere either. He puts all of his things down in his tray and he goes to put his elbow back, but he fucking can't, can he? He can't, because there's a wall there called Jim Jeffries and he can't fucking move it, right? And he's pushing, and I'm acting like I can't feel it, like this, but casual like. Then he gets his fist like this and his hand like that and he's pushing really hard back and I'm trying to do that casual. But he's much bigger than me and eventually I have to give in. I just went, chock. So I turned to him and said what needed to be said. Why are you such a cunt? Now, I understand that that word in this country isn't as popular as maybe it should be. People were freaking the fuck out. They were going, he did, he just said it, I heard him say it. Called that man a C-bomb, I heard him say it, Bob. Called the man a C-bomb, Bob. And he was shocked as well. He turned to me and went, excuse me, why did you just call me? But in for a penny, in for a pound, right? And I was there going, a cunt, sir. I called you a cunt. And he said, are you upset because you're trying to take my armrest? And I went, you don't know plane etiquette. Window gets an armrest and a wall. Middle gets two armrests. Aisle gets an armrest and a little bit of extra leg. We're not fucking animals. We live in a society. And the people that initially hated me agreed with me, like, he is right about that. That is true. That is true. We do live in a society. And he went, oh, I'm only taking the back of the armrest. You can have the rest of the armrest. And I went, you take the back, you take the whole fucking thing. No one gives a fuck about the front of the armrest. No one's ever gone, thanks for the front of the armrest. I said, it's not just that you're taking my armrest. Your elbow has come over the armrest and it's digging into my rib cage. And he said, well, maybe if you lost some weight. I know. I was gobsmacked. I didn't know what to fucking say. I just turned to him and went, you bitchy queen. Now everyone on the plane has lost their fucking shit. The movie can fuck off, mate. No one's watching the fucking movie. I'm the entertainment now. The air stewardess comes running back on her walker. She comes up to us and she goes, what's going on here? And I said, I want this fucking asshole away from me. And she said, sir, this is not the situation to be swearing in. I went, yes, it is. We're having a fight. And she went, well, there's no need for name calling. I called the guy Bitchy Queen, so I sort of get what she's saying. And I turned to her and said, you know what? You're right. There is never a need for name calling. But as a proud gay man myself, I feel like I've earned the right to say such words, so. She apologized. The gay guy knows I'm fucking lying. He's fagging the fuck out, just. And the answer is, can everyone calm down? What's the problem here? And he went, he's trying to take my armrest. And the answer is, when everyone knows the middle gets two armrests. And I went, see? She goes, I'm going to have to break you two up. And she points to the man and said, sir, you're going to have to find a seat at the back of the plane. I'm victorious. I stand up. I bash my head on the thing. I point at the man and I went, get to the back of the plane. Now, a lot of people on that plane hadn't seen the rest of the argument. All they have seen is me pointing at a black man, yelling, get to the back of the plane. Things got real awkward real fucking quick. I didn't know what I'd done yet. People were yelling at me, calling me a racist, and I was like, I know, but how do you know? Then a guy threw a bag of peanuts at the back of my head and said, sit down, you limey bastard. And I was like, that's the British. I'm Australian, you fucking racist. Which would have made a lot of sense if being British or Australian was a race and not a nationality. But at that stage, I was clutching at straws, really. So I go sit back down in his old chair. We got the empty seat between us. Me and the girl pounded out. Now, later on the flight, I'm walking up the back of the plane to the toilet. And I want to see the guy because I want to go. And I get all the way to the back of the plane. I don't see him anywhere. I'm about to go in the toilet. And then I see his leg around the corner. There were no more seats. This is a full flight. He's sitting in the air stewardess's landing seat that folds down with a seatbelt over the top like he's in a fucking go-kart. I put my head around the corner. I went, no armrest here, dickhead. And the air stewardess went, you get back to your seat. And I ran away like a child, like. So, for landing, I go sit back down in his old seat. Now, the air stewardess seat is taken, so she's taking my old seat in the middle, and she fucking hates me. And I'm taking both armrests, fucker. And as we're landing, the guy over the aisle leans over and goes, excuse me, you're Jim Jefferies, right? And I'm like, yeah, man, how you doing? And he went, I had no idea you were gay. Fucking yeah, man. I like cock. I threatened any like fucking techno DJ guy who's watching this special to make some song out of I hate faggots, I like cock. I hate faggots, I like cock. Oh, it's gonna be popular in Europe.
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11: Where's all the new drugs?
12: Right here.
11: What is it? What do you got that's new?
12: What do you want?
11: Something that I haven't done. I've been doing drugs since 85. The only new drug that's come out is crank. Thanks, America. Crystal meth is the drug of our generation? Like the
12: ice.
11: Well, yeah, the prescription drug's a problem. There's no illicit narcotics that are, you know, it's a multi-billion dollar business. You'd think you'd throw some new product out to keep us interested. Ain't nothing new. Yeah, scripts. That's the only new drugs they do are the ones to fucking, like the mood alterators or the antidepressant, all the ones that keep you happy working in a cubicle. Those are the dangerous drugs. Those are the ones that take away your individuality, and they medicate against things that shouldn't be medicated against. I alphabetize insurance forms 45 hours a week, and I noticed I couldn't concentrate as well as I should. So now I'm on Adderall, and I can just flip through alphabetizing insurance. You shouldn't want to do that. No. No, your natural instincts say this is bad. Don't be in this building. Run. Yeah. You shouldn't take anger management because you get road rage for sitting in traffic for an hour and a half each way to work in stuck fucking traffic. You should be very fucking angry. And that anger should motivate you to do something that doesn't require you sitting fucking traffic. You're medicating against this illicit narcotics you can take that will make alphabetizing those forms seem like an empty life and make you stop. Your mushrooms do those. The mushrooms that are illegal. That's why they are illegal, because it makes you think. That's why cocaine is illegal, because it makes pussy too easy to get. And pussy is the big motivating factor. If you could just put out a line and fuck her, oh, that'd ruin the whole economic process. No, you're going to have to put in fucking 50 hours at a hump job so you can finally afford a booming sound system and a spoiler for your fucking low-riding Honda, so hopefully you can impress some pussy to fuck you. That's the grift. I noticed that when I was a younger girl, I was very promiscuous.

0: I'm going to tell you right now, I slept around a lot, but now I'm in therapy and they have me on Wellbutrin, and my therapist tells me that the reason that I was sleeping around was because I have a low self-esteem, and my father, he didn't spend a lot of time with me when I was growing up, and maybe you just like the feeling of cock going in and out of you, just hammering cock. Maybe that felt good. Maybe there's no psychological reason. Maybe the fucking cock pounding in and out of your slop hole is fucking... Maybe your clitoris is not an anomaly. That's not some weird male nipple with no purpose. Maybe it's there because it makes you want to take cock. Take another fucking pill and look like another off-ramp in Kentucky. Fucking suck.
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5: We always want head. We love it. We always have to watch, right? Right? And if you get like a lot of hair, we fucking turn into Vidal Sassoon all of a sudden. We got like scrunchies and banana clips coming out of nowhere. Hairspray. Good, good, good. Front row seats. I like that with the lips. The thing you're doing with the lips is good. You know what's so weird? Why does this happen? This is a weird thing. Phenomenon. Right? Sometimes, guys, you're having sex, right? And everything's going great. Everything's, you know, right? All of a sudden you hear like a voice comes into our brain, starts telling us to say shit. It's like, yeah, say that. Say that. That's perfect. Say that right now. Right? And you're like, yeah, fucking say that. You just grab her hair and you whisper, yeah. You don't even think about it. You just say it. You fucking say things. You hear what I say? You like that, huh? Right, you say some, but sometimes you say some shit and then you think of it like 2 hours later and you're like, what the fuck was I talking about? And you get like embarrassed. I was with a girl recently, right? I was totally just in the zone out of nowhere. I was like, oh yeah, my dick feels like corn. Sounded good at the time. She didn't even miss a beat. She was like, give me the butter, baby. Give me the butter. Come on, Ova Redenbacher. Pop that pussy. We should just have an orgy right here, right now. Let's just turn off the fucking lights and everybody just feel around. Let's turn off the lights and play a game called Who's in My Mouth? Would you say careful? What are you, like my lifeguard? Careful. Careful, Dane. What are you, spotting my jokes? Careful. Careful.
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10: I went camping recently for this next joke, and I married a woman who loves to camp, and I am what you would call indoorsy. I'm surprised we can still get people to camp. Hey, want to burn a couple of vacation days sleeping on the ground outside? No. What if I told you to get the crap standing up in the woods? I still wouldn't want to go. You'll wake up freezing covered in a rash. All right, I'll go. My wife always brings up, camping's a tradition in my family. Hey, it was a tradition in everyone's family till we came up with a house. My parents never took me camping. You know why? Because they loved me. It'll get you closer to nature. I want to keep the relationship professional. If it's so great outside, why are all the bugs trying to get in my house? Some places you have to pay to camp. You have to pay to sleep outside. That's gotta be insulting to the homeless people. How much does it cost you? I live out here! That must be really expensive. Occasionally at the campsite, you'll see the Winnebago. That's kind of cheating, isn't it? Oh, that's what I forgot, my house. But there's always that one couple at every campsite that's been camping for way too long. They have the folding chairs, the Christmas lights in July. We'd love to have you for dinner. I'm sure you would. Now, how do I get a padlock on my tent so we're not eaten by Ma and Pa Dahmer?
11: Happy camper.
10: Has anyone ever really been a happy camper? Because whenever we use that term, we're being sarcastic. He is not a happy camper. Why don't we just call him a camper? He's miserable. You know who's a happy camper? The guy leaving the campsite. He's the happiest camper. He gets to take a shower.
0: He ruined camping for me.
10: To be fair, it is beautiful during the day, you know, but at night you're always like, we're all gonna die! There's monsters out there! I see their eyes! I probably wouldn't be so scared if I wasn't sleeping in a bag. Hey, let's prepackage ourselves for the serial killer, huh? I can't get away, can you? I could hop for a little, but I'm dead meat. You ever have to go to the bathroom in the middle of the night? You always look at your friends. Nice knowing you. Anyone want to come and get killed with me, or you want to get killed looking for me? We're all dead. It's not just serial killers. There's bears out there. Last time I went, I got this pamphlet that said if a bear approaches, you're supposed to play dead. Really? We're gonna rely on my acting skills? Play dead? Who came up with that? Maybe the bears? Play dead, cover yourself in honey, climb on a large white plate. Don't try to run away from us. I mean the bears. How does that even work? There's a bear. I hope the bear thinks we die standing up. As if bears have some ethical code. I don't mess with dead bodies. I'm a bear, not an animal. That was the worst impression of a bear ever. Play dead. I'm not saying that strategy didn't work once, but when they find a body that's been mauled by a bear, how do they know that guy wasn't playing dead? Maybe he was the best at it. And the bear was like, great performance, but I'm starving. And he looks like a burrito. Why are we even camping where there's wild animals? That wouldn't be a selling point for anything else. Oh, it's a beautiful golf course. Plus, around the ninth hole, there's a pack of wolves. If they start running at you, just play through. The only thing I like to do outside is lie in a hammock. That's all about doing nothing. It's hard to do anything once you get in the hammock because you can't get out. It's like a giant net for catching lazy people.

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5: I do know this. If you're Black, Latin, Asian, Middle Eastern, you make fun of people in this country. It's fun. It's funny. But if you're white and you make fun of people in this country, well, you're racist. I think it's gotten so out of control, so out of hand, and so politically correct. Watch commercials. 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A complete drip. Here's the most recent one I saw. Tide. Husband and wife just had triplets, three loads of laundry. Wife is talking to the camera. Husband is folding the laundry. Wife goes, "That's why we buy Tide, because we can do three loads for the price of one." Then she looks at her husband and goes, "And he still can't fold laundry."
6: He's like, "Yeah, I can't fold laundry."
5: "Can't wait to buy this shit." Film that for real. "And he still can't fold laundry." "Yeah, he can't. And he shouldn't. He was just a little busy all day putting a roof over her head. Remember that asshole? You like the Wi-Fi, the health insurance, the mortgage. You can think about that, dickhead, as you start all over and fold all three of these motherfuckers by yourself." Huh? ADT, this is another one. Home security system ad. Somebody breaks in, they call you right away. Everybody should get this system. Because according to every one of the commercials that ADT makes, there's a full-blown epidemic in our country of white burglars. In every one of the commercials, it's a white burglar, and they're the dumbest burglars I've ever seen in my life. They are dressed up like burglars. This is one commercial, birthday party going on, broad daylight. The burglar is hiding in the front yard, behind a mailbox. Like, let me put the flag up. Now nobody sees me. Come on. It's not a white burglar. Here's a white burglar. A white burglar shows up in a suit and tie, gives you stats and figures that are all lies. You give him all your retirement money, then he splits town and moves to the Bahamas. That is a white burglar. Or you address him as congressman. By the way, these home security systems, Brinks, ADT, they always want you to acquire it to keep out the unknown assailant, the stranger that might do you harm. But I'll tell you guys this. I watch 48 Hours, I watch Dateline, and I watch Investigation Discovery. And I know this. If the husband gets killed, it's the wife. The wife gets killed, it's the husband. Where's the security system to prevent the person inches away from you in bed at night from killing you? I want like a sleep number chamber. I can lock myself in. Set the timer. Sorry, I already set the pin and the timer. I'm in here for 6 hours, so I love you. Good night. I love you. I love you. How many times I said, "I love you"? I love you. I don't fucking trust you! But I love you. You can't kill me, bitch.
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1: It's weird when you introduce somebody that you say, like, this is, and then their name, you know, like, this is Frank. It sounds pretty normal when you think about it. This? Walk up with a person and be like, hey guys, this. This stuff right here is Frank. Excuse me, what is that? This? This is Frank. Oh, that's what that is. Jesus. I guess it should be he is Frank, but that sounds even weirder. You can't walk up with some of you guys, hey, he is Frank. Take it away, Frank. It's like when you call somebody on the phone, you know? They say, hello, you have to say, this is. Hello? This is Dimitri. Can't be like, hello? I am Dimitri. What? I am Dimitri. Take me to your leader. But then if you go up to someone in person, the rule flips. Then it's the exact opposite, actually, you know? If I walk up to you, then I have to say, hi, I am Dimitri. I can't walk up to you and go, this is Dimitri. You like this? This is an idiot. Oh, okay. He is going. I was pretty young when I first heard the term training bra. And I remember being pretty freaked out. I said, did you say training bra? I didn't know they used bras for a training process. See some old lady, her boobs are everywhere. What's her deal? Those are untrained titties. You gotta train them when they're young or they go wild. You can't leave them free range. Boobs doing whatever they want. They need discipline. You gotta show them who's boss. Sometimes a woman who has a really nice butt will wear tight pants, and then when she's walking around, everybody will look at her butt. Yeah, that's nice. But it does seem like a waste because everybody's looking there. We should put, like, important information on her butt. I think we should put the photos of missing children right on the back there. Then she walks by and the guy's like, damn, we gotta find that boy. Because I look there way more often than I look at milk cartons. You know? Tonight, a local pervert is a hero. When I was in high school, I experimented sexually. The experiment was to never have sex with anybody, no matter how hard I tried. Success! Hypothesis confirmed. When you're having sex with somebody, you can say yes, or yeah, or uh-huh. But for some reason, you can't say yep. Yep, oh, yep, baby. Yep, yep, yep, yep, yep, yep, indeed! Affirmative.
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6: My father has had the DTs 8 times. He's the only man who's ever seen the 4 horsemen. There's only 3 of them now. He choked one of them to death in the hospital with a paper towel. Now, my father, when I was a kid, confused me because he would drink, come home 4 o'clock in the morning, and just be sick. I've never seen a man so in love with the toilet bowl in my life. I mean, on his knees, hugging the toilet bowl with his face in it, and talking to Jesus.
7: Oh, Jesus, please. If you get me out of this, Jesus, I promise you I'll never drink again.
6: It confused me, because I went to my mother and I said, Mom, is Jesus in the toilet bowl? But now, people who drink, you have people who are very nice about it. Some of them will only take 1 or 2 drinks. Some of them are able to achieve a high melody. And they can discuss anything rationally, but they're just sort of feeling kind of mellowed down, a little taste. And there's really nothing wrong with them. They haven't bothered anybody. But then there are other drinkers who go straight to drunk. And wouldn't know high if you gave it to them. But you ever notice the drunks become very belligerent and very serious about discussing things in life? Now, when they were sober, they never said a word. But when they get drunk, they wish to discuss the relevancy of why. And you notice that if you come to a party with someone and they've had too much to drink, they will want to drive you home. Come on, Freddy, I'll take you home. And you say, no, we're not going to California. We're going by way of Arizona first and just stop off and see some friends. No, come on, I'll take you home. 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
12: Hello?
13: Hey, what's up there, Fruitcake? I'm looking for paint work.
12: Who's this?
13: This is Mike.
12: Oh. Michael.
13: Mike the Rookie. You got paint work for me or what?
12: No. Oh.
13: Well, it says here in the air that you need paint work and you got paint work and all that shit. What do we got there?
12: Oh, they made a mistake in that ad.
13: Oh, yeah? Well, you don't got no work for me.
12: Oh, you don't understand that. See what it says on the situations wanted?
13: Yeah.
12: They made a mistake. A lot of people been calling me for, but I'm looking for work.
13: Hey, I know what it's like.
12: You paint in the union?
13: I don't go with that union shit, you know what I mean? I paint everything. I paint my car, paint everything.
12: You're like me, you know? I'm looking for work myself, you know?
13: I just did some job on my car. Beautiful. I used a roller there, the paintbrush came out beautiful.
12: Oh, yeah?
13: Oh, I'm good. So you got no paint for me, huh?
12: I'm not working myself. I'm looking for work.
13: What about taping?
12: Nothing.
13: Yeah, huh?
12: I'm sorry, you know?
13: Yeah, I hear you, Fruitcake. You gotta help me out, though, if you could.
12: I would.
13: You couldn't help me, though, huh?
12: No, because I'm not working myself.
13: Oh, I paint my toenails, everything. Paint the walls. I'm silly. I love it. They call me Rubberneck.
12: Oh, really?
13: Yeah. So, what do you say we get together and paint each other up?
12: Yeah, forget about it.
13: Hey, we're good like that, right? Paint the town, night on the town, right, Mike? What do you say, Bill?
12: Give me your number.
13: All right. You ready, Chief?
12: Yeah. Are you in the city?
13: Yeah. 5-5-5-5-7-8-5.
12: What part of the city you live?
13: Down in the village area there.
12: Oh, you're way downtown.
13: Oh, shoosh, way downtown, Fruitcake. Look, any help you can give me, I appreciate it.
12: Yes, I will.
13: Okay, Sizzle Chest.
12: What's your name?
13: My name is Mike. Okay, I appreciate it.
12: Okay, something comes along.
13: Hey, God bless us all, huh? God bless you, babe.
12: Okay, take
13: wish you luck in the future. Say your prayer.
12: Thank you.
13: Okay, see you later, Fruitcake.
12: Okay, bye.
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17: I really am a creep sometimes. Because I'm a mess now. I was a mess my whole life, and I know I trash people with OCD, but I was a twitchy little freak growing up. I had the weirdest nervous tic you ever saw. I don't know why I would do this, but occasionally I would spin once in a circle to the right. I don't know when I started or when I stopped, but every once in a while I would have this overwhelming desire to go. Only once. I wouldn't do it two or three times. That would look stupid. And I remember one time when I was a kid playing Little League. I was probably in fifth or sixth grade, and this is absolutely true. I'm in the outfield, playing right field, because that's always where the best player was. I'm doing my occasional spin, and my coach screams from the dugout, "Hey, Jimmy, what are you, a ballerina?" And I was so embarrassed, I had to act like I didn't hear him, because there's no way to save your dignity by calling back, "No, coach, I'm not a ballerina." Like your teammates and the other team in the dugout and your family in the stands are all going to be relieved. Oh, all right, he's not a ballerina. He's spinning around for some cool masculine purpose. My friend Joe had the oddest one in history. For no reason at all, every once in a while, he would just open his mouth wide. You'd be talking to him, so what are you going to do this weekend? I don't know, probably go to the movies. And people would ask him questions just to watch him do it. Like, what are you doing? Going to the movies. And I would love to go back in time and ask him what uncle snuck into your room and started that whole process. Because believe me, the first time you go, you're not happy at a birthday party. It's 3 o'clock in the morning and you have your tear-stained face buried in a pillow with chin stubble in your back and alcohol being breathed into your face from the side. While he whispers little threats to kill your bunny rabbit if you tell anyone. Of course, I'm speculating. I'm not reliving a memory right in front of you. I did have a rabbit growing up, but that's a little coincidence. I think if someone threatened to, to fuck me in the ass or kill the rabbit, I'd go, you know what? Kill it. Simply because if I let you fuck me in the ass for the rabbit, every time I look at the little fella, I'm gonna resent him. You know, maybe I'll call him over, come here, bunny, and just, they sit there and look at you with that stupid autistic twitching their nose. And that would just enrage me. I'd grab them by the neck. You motherfucker! I took a dick for you. And I call you, you can't even hop, hop, hop over adorably. You just sit there looking stupid and drop a little hashish looking piece of shit on my white rug. So I'd wind up killing it myself. So when threatened with that, why not just cut out the middleman and save my anus 10 or 12 stitches?
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20: Is there anything more awkward than a sweatpants boner? Really? Like in the world? Nothing. Nothing is. Just a guy in some white sweatpants with a full banana. Just get out of here. Stop it. Just go take care of that, man. Drain the sap out of that tree. I don't care how. The worst is when it's a kid. Oh, man, right? Like a 9-year-old, the boner fairy just came that week. Hit his crotch with her fairy boner, you know, wand. He doesn't know he's getting them. Still like sweatpants. Just wants to come up and hug your leg. Oh, God. No. I'm not a fan of catchphrases for comedians. I think it's kind of played out. I think it's... Because there are comedians that'll just, like, tell a horrible joke and have a catchphrase, and then people say it back, where it's just like... That's how you put your fist in your own ass. Ham and eggs! And the crowd's like, ham and eggs! And you're like, wait, no. Stop. Not good. But I love catchphrases for regular people. Like, there is a restaurant in my neighborhood that is an Italian restaurant, and the guy that seats you has the most amazing catchphrase I've ever heard in my life. Oh, first off, the restaurant is so Italian. It's got the checkered tablecloths and the bottles of Chianti and the garlic hanging from the ceiling. Like, the name of the restaurant should literally be la la la la la la la la la la la la la. That song, apostrophe S, should be the name of the restaurant. Should sing it into the phone when you call to sit through the whole song. But the guy that seats you, first off, he looks like Super Mario if he, like, bought a condo. He's like... this big. He's like 4 feet tall, 3.5 feet tall. He has the curly mustache. He looks like he's gonna jump and punch nothing and a coin's gonna come out of the air. Like, you wanna catch him in a bag like a koala and just force him to make pizzas for you in a cage. But maybe that's just me. But he takes the... I go to this place not even to eat, but to hear this catchphrase because it makes my week, right? The guy gets the menus, and he's like, table for four, right this way. And you follow him. He's got this cute little kick step, right? Just jaunty. And he takes you to the table, puts down the menus, and goes, okay, guys, eat spaghetti time, and walks away. And you're like, fuck yeah, it's spaghetti time, Mario. I will fight anyone with my fists who says it's not spaghetti time right now. Shut up, Gary. It is not 7:30. It's spaghetti time. Say that catchphrase to yourself as you drift off to sleep. You will have marvelous dreams. It's spaghetti time. Ugh. Like, that accent is just adorable, right? You could give me the worst news of my life with that accent. I'd be at least a little bit cool with it, you know? Oh, do you have the test results, Dr. Mario?
21: Yes. You got the syphilis. I do. All right. Bye. You put your pee in the wrong place, huh?
22: I did, Dr. Mario. I really did.
20: I will say I have weird ambitions, too. Like, I want to learn how to ride a unicycle really well, just so I can ride around on it wearing one of those Harley Davidson t-shirts that on the back say, if you can read this, the bitch fell off. Just so everyone's like, huh? Did the bitch get on? Is she on your back like Yoda? I don't understand. Because if you can pull off acting tough on a unicycle, you are the first of your kind. Because it is impossible. Just trying to keep your balance, like, ugh, what? Ugh. What are you looking at? Fuck are you looking at? Like, I don't know. You're the first tough guy on a unicycle I've ever seen. Do you juggle grenades?

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4: How are you, Minneapolis? How's it going? Are you all right? Are you good? Excellent. It's Saturday night. It's good to be here. I'm aware there's people in the audience who know who I am, and that's why you've come out, and I thank you very much for that. That's really cool. I'm also aware there's other people who haven't got a clue who I am and just came out for a night of entertainment, and for those guys, it's cool, relax. I'm not actually a child. But thanks for laughing at my face there. That's lovely. It's entirely fair enough. It's cool. We'll get it out of the way at the beginning. I'm fully aware of what I look like. I'm used to it. I'm 28 years old. This is a ridiculous way to appear. Fuck you. No, it's cool. It's fair enough. You know, it's a novelty to a lot of you. I've had my whole life to get used to it. I've always looked young for my age, which was kind of creepy at birth. What is it, doctor? Sticky. You get used to it though. You gotta make the best of what you've got, right? That's what life's about. You look younger than you are. Do this. It's a bit wrong, but I think you're gonna like it. It's my favorite game. Go outside. Expose yourself to strangers. And they get arrested. Like, yeah, that'll teach you to go for a harmless stroll. I'm glad you went with that as well, because that's a subject that makes people overreact sometimes. They're like, well, this kind of thing wouldn't have happened if the police took my suggestion, had all the pedophiles branded. I know, like you're actually going to brand them all with pedophile across their forehead, or just pedo if they've got a little forehead. Yeah, even if you think it's a good idea in principle, surely in practice, their target audience can't read it. It's just a thought. You're like, what's that on your forehead? It says free ice cream, now get in the van. That's a good sign, people, because even that's the point where I lose crowds sometimes, and you're fully with it. People, like, you have those arguments with people, and they realise how ridiculous they've been, and they tone it down. They're like, okay, fair enough, overstep the mark, bit irrational, but they should be identified in some way, you know, make them wear clothing to mark them out. That still means someone's going to have to bring out a range of pedophile merchandise. Ironically, probably made in sweatshops by children. Hats and t-shirts, car bumper stickers maybe. Pedophile on board. Or if you can read this, then you're too old. Because my point is this, whatever the subject matter, if the logic is flawed, you should always be able to point it out. Right? It's like when you argue with a vegetarian, and they're normally making a good case, but then they say something like, okay, yeah, man, but would you still eat meat if you had to kill the animal yourself?
5: Yeah.
4: Of course you would, we're in the Midwest, but... I didn't mean you guys specifically, I'm fully aware out here, yes, of course you would, you'd punch the fucker to death, probably. In a heartbeat. That's not what I was getting at. I know what it's like out here. You take a shortcut back from the bar across a field, there's a cow in your way, red mist descends, next thing you know, it's steak for dinner. But I know that, it's cool. You guys would, I'm fully aware of that. I wouldn't. But then again, I wouldn't eat any vegetables if I had to grow them myself. It's not compassion, it's just laziness. If I had to make all the clothes that I wore, this would be a very different kind of show. It would be quite funny. Until you all got arrested. Then they play it for sympathy, don't they? They're like, okay, yeah, but look at the meat in that burger and just imagine the cow that came from, because that was once a poor, innocent cow and now it's dead because of you. By buying that burger, you killed that cow. And I'll be honest with you, that makes me feel pretty powerful. Yeah, I've killed a cow. I didn't have to do anything, I just handed over money. It's like taking out a mafia hit on cattle. You've disappointed me, Mr. Cow. Just go up to a cow in the field and kiss it. It knows.
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2: One thing that's cool about doing those music festivals is, you know, you get to meet musicians and stuff, like, you're a fan of, and, you know, that's always cool for me. Like, I met MIA once, and I was like, man, I gotta say something cool to MIA, she's so cool. I was like, this is what I'll do. I'll say something in Tamil, this obscure Southeast Asian language that we both happen to speak. Here's the thing, I don't speak Tamil that well. Like, I would never say something like this, but if I want to say, you have beautiful breasts, I couldn't say that. What I have to say is, Wanaka Inga Ramanarakadu, which translates to, for you right here, it's awesome, which is a terrible line. One time in L.A., Kanye West came to one of my shows, and I was so psyched. I'm such a huge Kanye West fan, and everything he did to me was so funny. Like, he was in the bathroom for, like, a really long time, and then he came out and goes, yo, just so you know, I was on an important phone call. I wasn't taking a shit. But when he was leaving, he was like, yo, man, we should hang out sometime. That'd be cool, right? And I was like, yeah, that'd be crazy. I'm such a huge fan. It'd be awesome. So this is the story of the first time I hung out with Kanye West. So he texts me. He's like, yo, we're at this club. Come down. So I grab my friend Jason, who's another guy that does not look like he belongs in a hip-hop nightclub. And we head over there, right? And we get there. We get in the club. And they're like, yo, we're at capacity. I was like, well, Kanye West told me to come down. And he's like, somebody's going to have to come and get you. So I texted Kanye, I was like, hey man, like, they're at capacity. They said someone needs to get me. And then before I could even hit send, I get a text from him, on my way. He comes out, he's like, and we go in, it was really cool of him to come get us. And we go inside, and like, he's sitting there at a table with like Jay-Z and all these models and stuff. And like, we just did not belong there. Like, if you had a photo of that table, you'd be like, who photoshopped those two dudes in there? That was a really good job. And you know, Jay-Z's there drinking vodka he makes. Like, how baller is that? Jay-Z signed the tab, money went back into his own pocket. He was like, you crazy for this one, Jay. Ho! And so Kanye eventually goes, yo, man, we're heading back to the crib. You want to come down? I was like, yeah, that'd be awesome. It'd be crazy to see your house. And so we go down there, me and Jason, and we get there pretty early. And there's no one really there, and I walk in and I hear 808s and Heartbreak playing, which is his album. And I walk up and I see him sitting on the couch, he's like, shh. I was like, yo man, are you listening to your own album in your own house, bopping your own head? And he goes, yeah, these beats are dope. And I go, that'd be like if I had a stand-up album, you came over to my house and I was listening to it going, ha, ha, ha, ha, ha, these jokes are dope. And we're sitting there hanging out at his house and like, everything that Kanye said to me made me laugh so hard. Like, at one point we were like sitting there talking about music, like talking about TV on the radio or something, and like, he just like cut me off. He's like, yo man, hold on a second. And he said the greatest thing I will ever hear in my life. He goes, hold on a second. I'm gonna go over there and look in the telescope with this girl with the big titties. And then later on, you know, he was talking about coming to my show, and he's like, man, I had a good time at your show. And I was like, oh, thank you for coming, you know. And he's like, yo, man, you know what you need to do tonight? You need to do some of your jokes. And I was like, oh, man, you know what I need to do tonight? Not do that. But he kept bringing it up. He's like, come on, man, please. It'd be really cool if you did some jokes, man. It'd be really cool. And eventually I had a couple more drinks. I was like, fuck it, I'll do some jokes. And next thing you know, like, my friend Jason's in the living room, like, this next comedian coming to the stage. And, like, I come up to the living room, and, like, he's got, like, 30 people arranged in his living room, and I'm, like, telling my jokes. And this is a nightmare situation for a comedian. But everyone was very quiet and nice. They listened, they laughed, and it was great. But my favorite part was every now and then someone would be in the kitchen, like, making a drink or something like that, and they make a little noise, and then Kanye would jump up and be like, yo, shut the fuck up! Homie's over here trying to tell some jokes! Which is the best thing anyone's ever yelled at a comedy show. My cousin Darwish, who is Harris's older brother, actually got into a little bit of a tiff with Kanye. And, you know, Darwish is like 18 years old, so he just started listening to music. And he would always IM me about new bands he'd heard of or whatever. And one time he's like, Aziz, have you ever heard of Kanye West? That song Amazing? It's amazing. And he's like, are there any other good rappers I should listen to? I was like, oh, you ever listen to any Wu-Tang Clan? He's like, no, but I've heard of him. He raps a lot about karate, right? And I was like, not exactly. And so I copied that conversation and emailed it to Kanye. And he responded back right away. He goes, wow, new fans, yay! More people that don't hate me! That's how his emails sound to me. And then a little bit later, I get another IM for Darwish. He's like, Aziz, that Kanye song, Flashing Lights, that's a ripoff of a Neo track. Kanye stole that beat. And I was like, really? He's like, yeah. What's Kanye's email? I was like, you're really going to email him? And he goes, I don't know. It's pretty messed up. And so I was like, I'll email him for you. And so I send that conversation to him. I was like, oh, shit, Darwish is accusing you of jacking beats, homie. And then he responds back right away. He goes, no, the song came out afterwards. And I showed that to Darwish. And, you know, Darwish apologized. And, you know, I just pasted all his conversations on my website. And then the next day, I went on Kanye's blog. And I saw this. That's my cousin Darwish. Kanye West versus Darwish. So I called up Darwish, and I'm like, hey, Darwish, have you been on Kanye's website before? He's like, no, he's got a website? Keep in mind, Darwish is not like the hugest Kanye West fan right now. And I was like, have you been on his website? He's like, no. I was like, go on there right now. And he goes on there, he goes, what? I gotta go change my Facebook status, click.
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5: He goes, you need to cut down in smoking. So I'm like, okay. But did you have to stick your hand up my ass to find this out? I mean, number one, I'm smoking 15 years. My lung feels great. Smoking don't bother me, man. I'm telling you, I jog 5 miles a day and smoke. I smoke when I'm banging a chick. Sometimes they get a little pissed off. The ashtray slips off their ass now and then, you know. So you give them a little sin. That's it, honey. Move that fucking thing. You want me to call again? But wherever you go, you know, people break you. I'm out with this pig a few weeks ago, right? And she's like, she's going, you know, you really shouldn't smoke. I mean, it's a dirty habit. I go, yeah, so's wiping my ass, but nobody's banning that. You go into a movie theater, the minute you sit down, a big sign comes on, no smoking. That's when I light up. And there's always that one couple a few seats away. You know the ones.
6: Oh, look at him. He's smoking.
5: Yeah, yeah. And I'm jerking off too, honey. Want to come a little closer? I'll butter your fucking popcorn. All over the country, stop cigarettes. Stop fucking cigarettes, right? Up in San Francisco, the fag capital of California, they pass a bill. You can't even smoke in the street. They put you in jail because they say it offends people. Yeah, Okay, it's offending. But it's okay if you want to butt slam your buddy while you're waiting for the bus. You smack him in the face with your dick 5-6 times. Oh, this isn't offensive, right? Yeah, you can smoke the baloney pony, but not a fucking Marlboro. 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
8: Ladies and gentlemen, Tommy Jonagan. Perfect. Let's make a CD. Do you guys want to do that? So, all right. Let's do that. Don't suck. I mean, I'm going to hold up my end. I'm going to need you guys to bring it also. A few months ago, I tried to get high for the first time ever with a girl who we had never done it, and we were curious. I said, let's do it. Let's get some pot. Let's do some pot. Let's get high on some pot. And she goes, we're not going to get any if you say it like that. You a cop? You a cop? You wearing a wire? I don't know how you get drugs. I've never scored dope before. So I assume the way you get drugs is you have a friend in grade school, and he eventually starts to sell people drugs. And you stay friends with him until your wife tells you that you can't. He's weird around the kids. You've noticed that, right? I don't have a friend like that. I do have a friend who has a medical marijuana card, which means he's able to legally acquire marijuana and illegally give it to me in a Chipotle parking lot. That's what we did. I was nervous about the exchange. Like, seriously, I was getting drugs. I didn't know. I parked in the back, and I was like, "How do you want to do this?" And he was like, "I'll just give it to you right here. It's probably easiest." I didn't know if I needed to come up with a cover story or thanks for the marbles. Appreciate you picking up the marbles. And he'd be like, that's weed. That's weed in there. Did you also want marbles? I don't want to make two stops. They don't sell marbles at the weed store since the incident. He got us two Rice Krispie treats with weed in them, or weed treats with Rice Krispies on them. I'm not sure how they list the ingredients. She was like, let's only eat half of them because we've never done this before. Well, exactly. That's what we would do if we were giant pussies. Let's eat them all and see what happens. That sounds way funner. We ate them all, and what happened was it hit her first. I'm not going to lie to you. She's a smaller person. It got into her system, and I just watched it before it happened. I watched it happen. She was like the ghost of marijuana future. The first thing that happened is she smacked her lips really hard. And then licked her face like Scooby-Doo or any famous dog. But she goes, I don't think it's hit me yet. I hope it has. If you just start doing that normally, I'm leaving. Then she started laughing. I've seen after school specials. I know about drugs. So she started laughing. Then I started laughing. She started crying hysterically, and I could not stop laughing. I wanted to. She's crying. I'm laughing. I forgot how to breathe at one point. That's how much I put in my. I forget. You don't even remember to breathe. But I forgot. Like at one point, I had to go breathe in. And then I only breathed in. Like that's all I did. Just convulsing on the bed. Like, oh no, this isn't good. I hated it. I'm never doing it again. I'm just saying no. I told her, I said, let's go to bed. Drugs can't get you in your sleep. Man. I totally made that up. Like, When you go to bed, they're like, let's crank it up a notch.
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14: I'm at home last month. Guy knocked on my door. He said to me, they're starving in Africa. I said, I've been here all day, pal. Did the buffet people send you? What's this shit all about? Come on. Somebody's trying to blame me for a famine. That's what I thought. Well, come to find out, they just wanted money to feed people. Now, I was happy to help them there. I don't starve. I don't think anybody else should. And you know what? I mean, I want to get involved in this world hunger thing. As noble as the efforts are to feed starving people, we can always do better. Did you ever see starving people being fed on television? It looks like really bad food. I mean, they give them like a bowl of rice. Oh, if I was in that line, I'd be bitching. Are you shitting me? We're starving here. A bowl of rice. Take it back. I don't even want it. No, wait. Oh, all right, I'll take it. And I think we make certain mistakes with feeding people. Like, we sent the Marines to Somalia. Now, we have great Marines. We should be proud of our Marines. But they don't feed anybody. They kill people. That's what we train them to do. There's no catering taught at Paris Island. They don't know how, what do they do? Make sandwiches now instead of shooting at people? We're going to confuse them. We're going to get attacked. They're going to start making vegetable platters. Would you man your weapon, soldier? I have a roast in. Somalia, see, I don't know, that was a tough situation. We should have sent Domino's. Feed the whole country 30 minutes or less. Get the hell out of there. And if Domino's was late, we would have got a shitload of money back. Oh, 32 minutes. Now that's 5 million pizzas. Oh, your boss is gonna be mad. You're not gonna make swing manager.
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16: 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I don't know what to eat. My doctor told me to read food labels, you know. And so I was in a store the other day. I was reading the Fig Newtons label. I've always liked them, and I was trying to see if it was okay to eat them. You know, everything looked pretty good, the fat content and everything. So I'm thinking, I could eat these. I looked at the serving size, 2 cookies. Who the hell eats 2 cookies? I eat Fig Newtons by the sleeve. 2 sleeves is a serving size. I open them both and eat them like a tree chipper. Fig Newton shavings coming off the side. Then I put a Newton catcher and I empty that bag out as a snack. What the hell are they talking about, 2 Fig Newtons? They're the size of a postage stamp. You want another one? Oh, I don't know. I've already had 2 whole entire Fig Newtons. Maybe I could try to muscle one more now, but I am stuck to the rafters. They're nuts. We got an ER here. We got a 3-fig Newton eater. How many did he have? What is he, nut? Doesn't he read?
9: Hey, are you driving high right now? You might be, because a whole lot of people do. They say marijuana makes them a better driver, more careful, more focused. That's probably what the guy who killed a 4-year-old thought. And now, he's in prison. You see, no matter what you tell yourself, if you feel different, you drive different. So if you're high, just don't drive. 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
17: Just too anxious for a lot of things. I get very nervous all the time. Not even about, like, major life things. Just, like, about in everyday situations. Like, this is my regular speaking voice, but if I'm in a public bathroom and someone knocks too suddenly on the stall door, I go into a whole different speaking voice, which is, hey, someone's in here! Someone's in here! So if they're gonna be like, I think there's a carnival barker in there. I think someone's trying to drum up business for a carnival. I decided to do something about all this anxiety recently. I decided I was gonna try and get a Xanax prescription. I don't know if anyone here has ever tried Xanax, but it's fantastic. Very muted claps for Xanax. You don't really get woos, it's more like, yeah. I didn't know how to get a Xanax prescription, though. Drugs like that are tricky sometimes. But I talked to a friend of mine, and he said, hey, I did this. He said that he had a regular doctor's appointment, and at the end of it, he said to his doctor, hey, doctor, sometimes I get nervous on airplanes. And the doctor just wrote him a Xanax prescription. And I was like, yeah, that's the type of lowbrow shit I'm looking for. I'll take your advice, friend I've never listened to before. So I go to a clinic, and I go in, and I'm just gonna go in for, you know, a regular type of checkup, and at the end, I'll ask about Xanax. So I get to the front desk, and they have a why are you here sheet. And I wanna pick something that will get me in and out really quickly. And I look down, and I see frequent urination. And I was like, perfect. That'll be a super quick visit, you know? I'll just be like, hey, sometimes I pee a lot. And the doctor will be like, me too, crazy, right? And I'll be like, I get nervous on airplanes. So I checked off frequent urination, and I sat down in the waiting area, and I waited for 3 hours. I finally go back to the observation room, and oh, in the observation room, there is a male nurse standing there, and he has a Batman sticker on his stethoscope, a Batman necklace, and a Batman watch. He was kind of moving around the whole time, you know? He was just like, all right, I am too blessed to be stressed. Let's do it. What are you allergic to besides work? And then he'd take something and he'd throw it over his shoulder and be like, beats working. Like, all of his jokes were very anti-work, which is not always what you want from a healthcare professional. The doctor comes in the room and the doctor looks at my chart and he says, oh, you're here for frequent urination. How many times a day are you urinating? And I tried to think of a number that would warrant a doctor visit. So I said 11. And that was too many times to say. The doctor looks at me and says, you're peeing 11 times a day. Then you may have something wrong with your prostate. So what we need to do, well, some of you are ahead of me. So I don't know exactly how he phrased it, but the gist of it was, hey, if this visit is to continue, I'm going to stick part of my hand up your ass. And I didn't know what to say. Because I couldn't be like, no, that's okay. I was lying. It was a lie to get drugs. You know, like a crime. So what I did was, I pulled down my pants, and I walked over to the observation table, and I put my hands down on the observation table like this. And by the way, part of me was like, whatever, you know? You know those days when you're like, this might as well happen? Adult life is already so goddamn weird. So I'm bent over like this on the table, and the doctor comes up behind me and goes, no, no, no, not on your hands, on your elbows. And he knocks me down like that. And this is so much worse than this. I don't know why. I think it's that this has like a little remaining dignity to it. You know what I mean? This is sort of like, go, stick it in. I am an American. This is like you're leaning over the edge of a cruise ship and you're like, ah, we are approaching Martinique. He knocked me down to my elbows. And then he stuck his hand in. And you know how sometimes you're like, I bet I know what most things feel like, you know? You just think you'll know. I did not know what this was gonna feel like. And this was the actual sound I made. I went, oh! But I didn't say it. Like, it came from my vocal cords, but it was totally involuntary. It was as if a ghost had been trapped in my belly and finally flew out towards the light. And then, when he pulled his hand out, we've gotten to know each other pretty well. So I will phrase this as delicately as I can. I did not realize that when the doctor pulls his hand out, it feels like you're shitting because the only thing that's ever come out of your butt before has been shit. So, he pulls his hand out, and I thought that I was shitting into his hand. So I yelled, I'm sorry! This is a very routine procedure, by the way, for most doctors. And so far he's had to deal with, oh, and I'm sorry.

I just need this blood test to be over, okay? But first I had to tell Batman something. I said, Batman, look, I'm one of those people who, when you take blood from me, sometimes I can faint. And I was in the waiting area for 3 hours, and I haven't eaten all day, and I'm really worried I'm gonna faint. And Batman said to me, and I'll never forget it, "Psh, you're not gonna faint." So, I stick my arm out, Batman puts the needle in, I immediately collapse on the ground. I wake up and I am covered in sweat, lying on the observation table. I wake up, I open my eyes, and I see Batman's face. He's looking at me and he goes, "You gotta go!" And I said, "Could I please talk to the doctor though first? Because sometimes I get nervous on airplanes." And Batman said, "The doctor's gone!" So I got my stuff and I left. The moral of the story is that if you've been nervous your entire life, you should ask your doctor about Xanax, because if you lie to him, he will stick his finger in your ass. And if you do suffer from frequent urination, keep it to yourself. I went to that clinic 2 years later for a different checkup, and as I was leaving, who did I run into but Batman? And he smiled at me, and he was wearing reading glasses to show that time had passed. Thanks very much for listening to me. My name's John Mulaney. You were really fun. Thank you.

0: If a baby is giggling in the back seat, they're probably happy. 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
1: I have an older brother. My older brother is very successful now, very wealthy, because he has one of those jobs. You've had these? He goes every day. It's like he's obsessed, you know? Even on Mondays, come on, enough already. And you know how you can tell somebody's rich? They never call their car just the car. They always got to call it by the name of the car. My brother always does that. He's always like, yeah, the Beamer was in the shop, so I had to take the Benz. So obnoxious, so I always try to compete with him. I'm like, yeah, man, I know how you feel, man. The other day, the Civic was out of gas, so I had to take the bus. I've had jobs. Like, I used to be a teacher, right? Substitute teacher. Substitute gym teacher. Anyhow, yeah, very low on the totem pole. My boss was the lunch lady. But, like, I was a nice gym teacher. Like, I never made the kids climb the ropes in gym class. Like, that's how nice I was. Because that's dangerous, climbing the ropes in gym class. They shouldn't let kids do that. It's not safe. You know, they don't let you run in the hallways. That's too dangerous, running in the hallways. Don't run in the hallways. It's very dangerous. Instead, sweetie, walk into the gym and climb 850 feet straight in the air. Yeah. Yeah, when you get to the top there, okay, you just want to slide down so fast you have fire shooting out of your hands. Yeah, yeah. Some asbestos will sprinkle from the ceiling. That'll keep you from completely igniting. And what's that, honey? You're afraid of falling? Don't worry about falling. We've taken precautions. Don't worry. Right down underneath you, there's some thin blue mats. Those there to break your fall so the cops could draw a chalk outline around your dead body and drag you out of the gym. And then as a special treat for the boys, but just for the boys only, at the bottom of the rope, we're going to tie a big fat knot. So when you land, we will make sure you never have kids in this school. Yeah, could climb the ropes all you wanted. Just don't run with the scissors. That was my teacher's big thing. Don't run with the scissors. Oh, for the love of God, kids, don't run with the scissors. And you remember the scissors? They didn't cut anything.

0: could stand there all day long, put it against your neck, and keep... Teacher, I'm going to take my own... Don't take a step further. I'm gonna take my own life. I can't make a cursive Z. There's too many loops. I mean, honestly, the scissors, I got worse cuts from the brown paper towels. Remember the brown paper towels? You start off with a runny nose, wind up with a bloody nose? Yeah, those are pieces of bark in those things. I'd rather wipe my nose in an oak tree. Thank you very much. But the scissors, my teacher would hide them in her desk drawer, lock the drawer to protect us. Yeah. Which was brilliant, of course, except for the fact that in the back of the room, right next to the pencil sharpener, she would leave that giant paper cutter. Yeah, you could behead a cow with that thing. Oh, that's right, lady. 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
2: You ever do this joke where you're driving your car at night, your friend's in the car with you, they fall asleep? So you think it's hysterical? I love it. Hit the brake, hit the horn, scream. Then as soon as they realize it's a joke, you just fucking stab them in the heart. Does that ever get old, huh? The look on their face right before they die? Does it, side of the room that's taking it too seriously? It's a joke, I don't stab people. I don't think I could ever stab somebody. I'm really bad at the Capri Sun. No juicy. This guy's crazy. I am. My voice is in my head. They speak in Spanish. I have no idea what they're saying. That's irritating. I wish one of them would get a job. Why'd you go, oh, they just moved here from Spain? If you thought they were Mexican, that's because you're racist. Yeah, you might want to look at yourself before you throw stones. We wonder why other countries hate us. I love that. We have a game show in our country called Survivor. That's a game in our country. Where you can win $1 million for surviving 30 days in a place where people already live. Do you realize what kind of message that sends? Not a good one. Excuse me, I've been here for 60 years. May I have some bread? No. We're Americans. This is a game. We don't have our cell phones. This is hard. I don't even get any service here, and I'm with Singular. See, they merged with AT&T. I should have double the bars, but I don't. I have no bars. I hate this island of Wahapui. Oh, no. Wahapui? Isn't that a shampoo by Paul Mitchell? No, it's a land. You ever spin a globe, then mash your cock on it and fuck someone from that country? Indonesia, oh, relief is on its way.
3: Oh my gosh!
2: You ever take your cell phone and just scroll through it and call ex-girlfriends at night and then be like, hey, what's up? Yeah, I know it's been a long time, but I really think you should get tested. Oh, that is so much fun. No one gets hurt. I get to laugh. They get a test. They should. I'm not going to test. I'm a guy. Doesn't really matter, does it? A little discomfort. All right. You know what women like? Confidence. I'm out at a bar. I see a woman that I want to talk to. I walk right up to her. I'm like, hey, let's get a look at that snatch. She's like, what? You're confident. How does this look? And I'm like, a bit gamey, but I'm in a pinch. Saddle up, Seabiscuit. My girlfriend's pregnant right now. I'm a little scared. My friends keep bugging me. They're like, do you want a boy or a girl? I don't care. I know it sounds cheesy, but I just hope it's black. Thank you. Thank you. Sorry you have to give up on your dreams. I'm gonna go back to being selfish. Everybody get it? It's not my kid. I'm white. All right. It's a joke on many levels. My girlfriend's not pregnant. She's pro-choice. Don't oh. You can't overturn Roe versus Wade tonight. It's my right as an American to have that joke. And if you're not pro-choice, all that means is you've never slept with a stripper in Kansas City. Because that's a phone call no one wants 9 months later. Guess who's coming to breakfast? Cinnamon Jr. Not if my $400 has anything to say about it. Let's go, clean it out.
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5: I'm saying we need a tune-up, people. Currently, right now, we are the softest, fattest, most self-centered beings on the planet, and those are the people I like. We are drug-addicted and porn-consumed, airbagged and bubble-wrapped, overfed but undernourished, on antipsychotics, but still crazier than Gary Busey on bath salts in Florida. Everybody's got an allergy or an ailment or a syndrome or a word you can't use in the workplace. We are narcissistic and tripolar now. Tripolar, that's when you have two voices in your head that argue about who they think you are. And they make medication for it, but it makes you shit your liver, sorry. It's a side effect. We need a tune-up. We need a tune-up, man. And I know I'm making fun of us right now. I know I'm making fun of human beings right now. You know, because we're in a bad place. But the other side of us is amazing. The things we've come up with, we're incredible. We are the baddest-ass species to ever walk this planet, man. That's why we are the apex predator. My God. We survived the Ice Age because we used our big brains and we invented hot chocolate. I'm not a scientist. When the Black Plague threatened to wipe us out, I'm not talking about civil rights. What I'm talking about is the plague that swept through Europe, and I'm not talking about the French. What I'm talking about. But we got smart. We started coughing into our sleeves. We stopped wiping boogers on our friends. We stopped making cheeseburgers from the dead. We are the only animal that thinks about the future. No other animal thinks about the future. We're the only animal that thinks about the future. That's it. That's why we invented vaccines. No other animal came up with vaccines. You don't see the dogs getting together. Guys, this parvo thing is really jacking us up. Everybody kicking a T-bone for a research grant, I think will be cool. You know, maybe we can make some more money by selling T-shirts. I know we all hate wearing T-shirts. And these vaccines are incredible. We've eradicated horrible diseases with these vaccines. And sure, these vaccines may or may not cause autism, but you gotta break a few eggs. We invented airplanes. That's metal that flies. And those planes get where they're going most of the time. If they stay out of Russian airspace. All right, I got another one. Those planes get where they're going most of the time, if we can locate them. Yeah. You do realize that we just kind of forgot about 300 people that went down in the ocean, right? Yeah, we looked for them for 3 months, but the NFL started a new season. Fuck it, we gotta move on. Sorry. We gave it a shot. We gave it a shot. We're amazing, and what bothers me about us right now is that we're all so smart, yet we're waiting for other people to invent shit for us to buy. That's what bothers me the most right now, and all of us are smart enough to invent it. You know, we even forgot about the cool stuff we already own. Cars? Cars are the coolest thing in the world, and they only kill 40,000 people a year. In a country of 400 million, I will roll those dice. Currently, I'm more afraid of the safety devices in my car. My new car has 11 airbags around me. I'm afraid I'm getting a bad accident. Everybody's going to pop it once, and I'm going to suffocate. Oh, my God, did you hear Titus died in a horrible car wreck? What happened to him? Nothing, not a mark on him, nothing. The new Mercedes S-Class will drive itself up to 31 miles an hour. How great is that going to be when you're drunk leaving the club? You could sleep through a two-hour low-speed police chase. Cops finally get the car pulled over. Knock, knock, knock. Oh. It wasn't me. The car is German. It's very arrogant. We are so smart. We're such an amazing species. We think of stuff we don't need. We think at an atomic level. We invented the atomic bomb, a horrible device, but it stopped World War II, and it inspired the Japanese to destroy our economy and our culture by inventing the PlayStation. We're amazing, people. We are amazing. The stuff we've invented, the stuff we've come up with, we're amazing. That's why we're the apex predator. And the even cooler thing about it is that we're easily killed. That we invented all this cool stuff and we're killed so easy? That's crazy. You don't think we're killed easy? Okay. Have one too many tequilas tonight. You will be high-fiving Jesus in the morning. And that's plant-based. Bump your head in that little the soft spot right there with 40 pounds of pressure. Ooh. All you muscle guys that are mad about the joke, can't kill me, I'm a human specimen, bring it on. All I gotta do is wipe some fresh poop on a sharp stick, poke you really hard, 2 days later, dead. Christopher Titus, budget assassin.
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7: Well, tell you what. Now, to balance the scale, I'd like to talk about some things that bring us together. Things that point out our similarities instead of our differences. Because that's all you ever hear about in this country is our differences. That's all the media and the politicians are ever talking about, the things that separate us, things that make us different from one another. That's the way the ruling class operates in any society. They try to divide the rest of the people. They keep the lower and the middle classes fighting with each other so that they, the rich, can run off with all the fucking money. Fairly simple thing happens to work. You know, anything different, that's what they're going to talk about. Race, religion, ethnic and national background, jobs, income, education, social status, sexuality, anything you can do, keep us fighting with each other so that they can keep going to the bank. You know how I describe the economic and social classes in this country? The upper class keeps all of the money, pays none of the taxes. The middle class pays all of the taxes, does all of the work. The poor are there just to scare the shit out of the middle class. Keep them showing up at those jobs. So, stirring up the shit is something I like to do from time to time, but I also like to know that I can come back to these little things we have in common, little universal moments that we share separately, the things that make us the same. They're so small we hardly ever talk about them. Do you ever look at your watch and then you don't know what time it is? And you have to look again. And you still don't know the time. So you look a third time and somebody says, what time is it? You say, I don't know. Do you ever notice how sometimes all day Wednesday, you keep thinking it's Thursday? And it happens over and over all day long. And then the next day, you're all right again. Do you ever find yourself standing in one of the rooms in your house and you can't remember why you went in there? And two words float across your mind: Alzheimer's disease. You ever been talking to yourself and somebody comes in the room and you have to make believe you were singing? And you hope to God the other person really believes there's a song called What Does She Think I Am? Some Kind of Putz? Little experiences we've all had. You ever been sitting in a railroad train in a station and there's another train sitting right next to you and one of them starts to move and you can't tell which one it is? How about when you're out on a small boat on a windy day? You ever been out rocking back and forth for 3 or 4 hours trying to keep your balance? Rough seas, little boat. Then you get back into the shore and you're standing on the dock and you can swear there was something inside of you that was still out there rocking. Did you ever try to pick up a suitcase you thought was full, but it wasn't? And you go, boom. And for just a split second, you feel really strong. How about when you're looking through a chain link fence? Do you ever notice if you're just the right distance from a chain link fence, sometimes it seems to go... What is that? How do they do that? Do you ever try to tell somebody they have a little bit of dirt on their face? You can never get them to rub the right spot, can you? Say, you got a little bit of dirt right here. They always go, where? Here? And you just want to slap the bastard.

0: Do you ever notice how awful your face looks in a mirror in a restroom that has fluorescent lights? Every cut, scrape, scratch, scar, scab, bruise, boil, bump, pimple, zit, wart, welt, and abscess you've had since birth all seem to come back at the same time. And all you can think of is, I gotta get the fuck out of here! Do you ever notice sometimes when you're walking with your arm around your date, one of you has to change the way you're walking? Men and women don't walk the same. One of them has to change. Either the man has to walk like this, or the woman has to walk like this.
1: Joey, how are you?
0: How about when you're going up a flight of stairs and you think there's one more step? And you go... And then you have to kind of keep doing that, you know? So people will think it's something you do all the time. I do this all the time. It's the third stage of syphilis. Same thing happens when you're going down the stairs. You could swear there was one more step.
1: Holy shit.
0: My hips are in my chest. Thank you. When you drink grapefruit juice in the morning, do you go like this? I do too. Why do we drink it? It's like ice cream throat. You know when you've been eating ice cream too fast and you get that frozen spot in the back of your throat, but you can't do anything about it because you can't reach it to rub it? You just have to kind of wait for it to go away. And it does. Then what do? Eat more ice cream! What are we, fucking stupid? Do you ever fall asleep on a late afternoon and wake up after dark and you don't know what goddamn day it is? Like when you have your head on the pillow. Do you ever notice when you have your head on the pillow, if you close the bottom eye, the pillow is down there. Then if you switch eyes, the pillow moves up there.
1: Whoa, holy shit, Dave, look at this.
0: The mystery of the moving pillow. I think it's related to the chain link fence mystery myself. Do you ever have to sneeze while you're taking a piss? It's frightening, isn't it? It's frightening because actually you can't do it. It's physically impossible to sneeze while pissing. Your brain won't let it happen. Your brain says, stop pissing! We're going to sneeze now! Because your brain knows you might blow your asshole out.
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5: Went to my first NASCAR. You guys ever been to NASCAR? Wow. What a group of people this is. It's like the bar scene from Star Wars. It's like, put a shirt on, buddy. I'm behind this guy. He's got hair on his back. It's like Chewbacca. Standing next to his wife, Yoda.
6: Ooh. If Jeff Gordon wins, beer we will throw.
5: And they're cheering him on. I'm going, who the fuck's winning? Everybody's drunk. You know, they're all the woo people. You know the woo people? That alcohol is at certain levels. Like, woo!
7: Yeah! fucked up.
5: Woo people. It's a strange word, that word woo. Means the same thing in any language. You go anywhere, over to China. Woo!
7: I'm fucked up.
5: The universal word. I was in India. Woo! I am very, very fucked up. I am very fucked up. I'm going to lose my vegetables. So I know nothing about NASCAR, you know. I met a famous driver. They take him backstage in Charlotte, North Carolina. They go, Craig, we'd like you to meet Dick Trickle. I go, excuse me? So you heard the guy. I think I'm a comic. They're jerking me off here. I'm thinking logically, who's going to name their kid Dick when their last name's Trickle? What kind of dad did this guy have? So I think I'm going along with it. Hey, nice to meet you, Dick Trickle. I'm chlamydia. This is my wife, yeast infection. There was not a smile in that room.
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9: Please put your hands together for Mr. Bill Engvall!
10: Thank you very much! It is great to be here in the nation's capital!
11: Wow!
10: It is so great to be here, and because I was afraid I wasn't going to be able to make it, because I thought I broke my ribs, because I'm an idiot. Well, I bought my son a trampoline. Yeah. You see where this is headed? Well, you know the rule. The one that puts it together gets to try it out first. He was off at school. I got this thing all put together. I started to climb up on it. My wife goes, hey, hey, hey. Why don't you wait for him to get home from school? I said, hey, hey, hey. Why don't you hush? Please? Yeah, I ain't that big an idiot, all right? So I hop up on this trampoline, I start jumping up and down, it all came back to me. I said, oh, I remember this. Start doing seat drops and knee drops. Yeah, then I got cocky. I forgot one very important thing about a trampoline. If you don't hit square, you go up at an angle. You don't come down at that same angle. You come down at an equal and opposite angle. Yeah, I'm 20 feet in the air, now my high school geometry kicks in. As I curl into the fetal position and bang off the rail onto the ground, my wife slapping so hard she nearly peed herself. I learned two important things that day about a trampoline. Number one, the springs will pull the hair out of your legs. And number two, the dog doesn't like to jump. It's a wonder I'm alive. I'm always doing idiotic stuff like that. Anybody ever set your hair on fire? Me too. And not the hair on my head. All right, shall we not go to the gutter so quick? It was the hair on my arms. Now, I want you to think back to when you were a kid. Do you remember the day you realized you could burn ants with a magnifying glass? Oh, what a great day that was. You got to be God. You decided who lived, who died. I must have burned ants for an hour, just laughing. Then I saw one on my arm. Let me tell you something. You burn yourself with a magnifying glass, you're on your own. You can't even tell your mom because they give you that look like, oh, he is that stupid. Remember chin-up bars in elementary school?
11: Yeah,
10: so do I. Fourth grade, me and my buddy got this idea. We would ride our Stingray bikes through the chin-up bar. When we got to the chin-up bar, we would grab the bar, let our bike go, and then just swing there. Because we're idiots. One day we were on the playground. It had been raining. We didn't think metal got slick when it got wet. Never had cause to think that thought. We're straddling our bikes, trying to look cool, and I look over at the swings. I see these two little fifth grade girls. I looked at my buddy and said, hey, man, older women. I'll go first. Boy, I spun that knobby tire in the mud. I'm flying towards that chin-up bar. The banana seat's getting hot just from the wind blowing by it. I hit that bar, I grabbed it, let my bike go, and my full weight hit my hands on that wet pole. I went, foof! Knocked out cold on the ground. My friend flips out. He goes running across the street to my house where my mom's in bed sick with the flu, runs into her bedroom and screams, Bill's dead! About the time I came to, I saw a woman in a nightgown and panties run at me going, woo! Boy, I wish I had a dad. That's what my wife puts up with every day. Thank God she puts up with me. I think my wife puts up with me, though, because I try. And I think that's all any guy can do is just try. That's right. Because we ain't never going to get it. Because as soon as we get close, you ladies change it. It's like this memo goes out. They're getting close. Change it, change it, change it, change it.
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12: That's why I never go to titty bars. Because you never, first of all, like on the road as a comic, you never know the rules. You go all, like every state, every county has a fucking different like titty bar, you know, regulations and shit. And there's always that fucking university ex-quarterback who blew out his knee and now he's just a fucking loser working the door, angry at the world. Keep your hands off the girl! I wasn't touching the girl. I was just giving her a dollar. You don't give her a dollar. You put the dollar on the stage and at the end of the song she comes over and she sweeps up the dollars with the broom. Across the street. Across the street's a different county. Fucking backtalk me, man. Like, how do you have, why do you have titty bar laws at all? Why is there a such thing? These are the fucking dark ages. Don't fool yourself. They're titty bar. Your tits are illegal. Your tits are put in the same category as handguns. It's okay to have them locked up in the privacy of your own home, but if you whip them out in public without the proper permit, you'd go to jail just for owning your own tits in this country. You would. They fucking two guys went to jail in Houston for butt-fucking each other in their own home. Do you know this? Are you aware of this? Do you read the paper? The appellate court 3 days ago upheld the ruling. Sodomy laws. Two guys were butt-fucking in their own fucking home. And there was two guys that were butt-fucking, and then there was a third guy who used to be butt-fucking one of the butt-fuckers, and he knew that the new butt-fucker was butt-fucking his butt-fuck buddy, so he called, this is true, he called the police. Do you know this? He called the police, and he said, there's a burglary going on at this address. And there kind of was. So John Law kicks in the fucking door and finds the butt fuckers butt fucking, and under some sodomy law that you laugh at, that really, that's on the book somewhere, got enforced and was upheld by the appeals court. This country sucks, ladies and gentlemen. That's what I'm saying. Don't believe all the fucking patriot bullshit they blew up your ass in high school. This is a fucking nitwit, dip fuck, no separation between church and state, fucking hellhole. This might be the greatest country in the world, but that's like being the prettiest Denny's waitress. You still have a lot of work to do. Being the best doesn't necessarily make you fucking good. Separation of church and state is called the perineum, and the episiotomy didn't hold. There you go. It's all fucking gunked up together down there. Titty bar laws, you can... Generally, a titty bar law, you can have titties and beer. Or you can have a vagina and an $8 Coke. But you can't have a vagina with beer and titties. Someone tried all three at once and burst into flames. And there are big lawsuits and liability issues. And if you've ever seen a vagina up close, you need a couple of shots to take the edge off of that. Looks like fucking alien's gonna spring out of there and attach itself to your face and lay eggs in your mouth. Get it off me, Danny! Kick it! Ow! Help me! It's your vagina! How do you regulate tits? What fucking guy did you put in office that way all the first thing is we gotta legislate them titties that are running amok them breastises is keep them away from the children. They're made for children. Your tits are illegal and that's the only reason anyone wants to see them. When you think about it, the tit is the most beautifully marketed product in this country. You will jump through a flaming hoop just to look at a tit, and it's because you can't. How much money do you think a titty bar in one of those National Geographic African villages is going to make on a Saturday night? Think they get a $10 cover charge at the door over there? Come on in and look at some tits. Fuck you, I look at her tits. She's just going home with grain on her head. It's the way it should be. I think if women were forced to wear gloves, then we only want to look at your hands, because we can't. Fucking look at the mitts on that girl. Show her, baby, yeah! Show some callus to daddy! Woo! Oh, that's a fucking real hand there. It's not even... Hand job would be the ultimate sexual act. You hold out for the hand job. She wouldn't give up the hand, man. No, she fucking palm teased me till like 3:30 in the morning. Made me read her poems. If women can walk around with no shirts like guys do, I might stare for a day or something. But after that, you don't give a shit. And I know that because I've sat in a titty bar for so long, you become completely desensitized. You spend 8 hours of tits hanging in your face and slapping off your head. Whatever, just get me another cocktail. But if that cocktail waitress leans over and you can see down her shirt, you go, look, you can see her tit. It's right there. Check it out, man. After 8 hours, that's the best tit you saw all night. Because that's the tit you're not supposed to see. All I'm saying, ladies, you want us to stop staring at your tits? Take off your shirts. And I will buy you a cocktail.
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15: I made some upgrades in my life. Sometimes you have to upgrade your life. There are things that you need to do. You need to invest in yourself and your soul. I wanted to get a new vehicle, and I was thinking, what do I want to get? And I'm talking to my buddies, and I'm like, what do you think? What should I get? What's something badass that when I'm driving around, I'll feel like a BA? That's a badass. I shortened it. And I wanted some suggestions. What would make me feel like a badass motherfucker? A BAMF, a BAMF. Again, I just shortened everything. You know, nobody says, I'm gonna go buy a new car that makes me look like a shithead. Something dilapidated that when I'm driving around, people point and laugh at me and my existence. So I was talking to my friends and I was like, what do you think, guys? What should I get that's BA that I'm gonna feel cool driving around? And my friends were making suggestions. You should get a Hummer too. Get one of those H2s, man, that's badass. And I looked at my friends and I said, I don't want a Hummer 2 because people already have that and I don't want something that people already have. So this is what I went out and got and it's working out awesome. I've been driving around a cement truck. I put neon underneath. I got 50-inch rims that I made myself in my basement out of aluminum foil and ornaments. Yeah, and you know that big thing that turns in the back? My buddies are in there rolling around. I padded it, don't worry, I padded it. They have a blasty back there. They love it. I throw treats in the back. I throw Jolly Rancher watermelon candies. And they suck on treats and they roll around while I drive the CT2004. That's what I call it. I'm going to put my foot down. I'm going to make a stance right now. I'm going to say this. Watermelon is the only good flavor of Jolly Rancher candies. I will say that. Thank you for agreeing with me. If you say sour apple, I will stab you in the jaw. Sour apple sucks. If you believe that sour apple is good, you meet me in the lobby after the show. I'll be the guy stabbing jaws. 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That's me. Come up, say hello, and I'll stab you in the jaw.
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19: I do try and eat healthy, though. I am a vegetarian, not a strict vegetarian. I eat beef and pork. And chicken. But not fish, because that's disgusting. How can you tell when fish goes bad? It smells like fish either way. Oh, this smells like a dumpster. Let's eat it. I can't believe we're still serving fish with the heads on there. What are we, barbarians? I always feel like the eyes looking at me. You don't mind if I watch while you eat my body, do you? Don't be distracted if a little tear comes out. You could just tell yourself it's butter. What if a fish was here? I love when vegetarians try and impress you. They're like, I haven't had meat in 5 years. I haven't had a banana in a month. You don't see me bragging about it, because I'm not a food bragger. Do you know what they do to those chickens? No, but it's delicious. If you could get me the recipe, that'd be delightful. You ever eat McDonald's in front of a vegetarian? They look at you like you're barbecuing a baby. Oh my God, you're eating that? Yeah, and I'm not gonna digest it for a decade. Some vegetarians won't eat meat, but they'll eat seafood. You know what can survive in salt water? Monsters. Look at a squid. Tell me that's not a monster. But I like calamari. You could deep fry a rubber hose, it would taste good. You know, with a little cocktail sauce, this is good hose. That's silly. My niece is 9 years old. She informed me she's a vegetarian. I would have loved to have pulled that when I was a kid. Oh, no thanks, Dad. I'm a vegetarian. No son of mine's gay. Eat your meat, pussy. His dad sounds scary. He's scary.
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21: Just saying, live your motherfucking life. You gotta get your motherfucking hustle. Understand niggas is gonna hate you regardless. Get that out of your head, that fantasy world where niggas ain't hating on you. You gotta be grateful. You need haters. What the fuck is you complaining about? What the fuck do you think a hater's job is? To fucking hate. So let them motherfuckers do their goddamn job. What the fuck is you complaining about? Ladies, if you got 14 women hating on you, you need to figure out how the fuck to get to 16 before the summer get here. The fuck is you mad about? Fellas, if you got 20 haters, you need 40 of them motherfuckers. What is you complaining about? If there's any haters in here right now that don't have nobody to hate on, feel free to hate on me. Sit back there and say my hair ain't luxurious when you know it is, bitch. Dipset, Dipset. I'm enjoying my motherfucking life. That's all I'm saying. I advise you to do the same. Do shit that make you happy. Go out and get you some white friends. Get you some white motherfucking friends. You ain't gotta sleep with them, but you gonna need them motherfuckers. If you go to jail and call your nigga friends, these motherfuckers will interrogate you more than the goddamn police did. They had your ass on the phone. Where the fuck was you at? What the fuck was you doing? Why the fuck you ain't called me? Not your white friends. Them motherfuckers will be there by the time you hang up the phone, and they'll be madder than you. Just what the fuck did he do? Murder, murdered who? Look, I fucking known him for 2 weeks. He wouldn't fucking do something like that. Gotta love white people. I don't give a fuck what you say. White people are friendly. You can call them motherfuckers up at 3 o'clock in the morning with the wrong number and they won't even be mad at you. They just, hello? No, I'm sorry, no Shaquita here. Well, what number did you dial? No, it's a 9, not a 7. Well, try it. If it doesn't work, call me back. We'll figure this thing out. Gotta love white people. It's thanks to white people we know anything about wild animals. Do you realize that niggas have never in the history of niggerdom discovered a wild animal? Not one, not a wild pit bull, nothing. Because we too cautious. Niggas don't discover shit. We don't get close enough to discover. Niggas take no chances. That, wait, nigga, is that a Rottweiler or a bear? Nigga, go, go, no, go. Fuck that, go. White people, though, let me say this. Y'all need some nigga friends. Get you some nigga friends. Just don't ever, ever call them your nigga friends. Don't ever. That'll fuck the relationship up. There's my nigga friend. You guys say it all the time. What? White people, you need your nigga friends so they can tell you when shit is not appropriate. First of all, white people, please stop putting them little blue leashes on your children. Please stop doing that. That is only entertainment for niggas. That's all that is. We be excited than the motherfuckers. Look at him, look. That's why white kids grow up and kill everybody in the goddamn school, because you done treated them like a German Shepherd ever since they were 3. They be in the store like, oh, I broke them.
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23: Your gentleman tonight, he is the man. 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
24: Gracias, Joto. Thank you, Jimmy, for that. I must have hit the SAP button by mistake. Let me translate. Quiero decir gracias a venir a este pinche casa de pinche güeros, hijo de su chingada suerte, cabrones, pinche mamones. I want to thank you all for coming out tonight, and I appreciate your support. Pinche güero, otros cabrones que se lavan las nalgas, hijo de su chingada, y que se toman la agua, hijo de su. That I realize that there are problems within our communities, and I hope that one day, through patience and understanding of different lifestyles, that we can bridge the gaps that have so divided us as we've entered a new millennium of prosperity. Y si no, cabrones, que me mamen la verga. And with that, we can allow the healing to begin. Thank you very much. ¿Qué pasó, familia? All right. You know those Chicano dudes in the back? Tell them, man. Tell them, man. Don't be shy, eh? Tell them, man. Because all Chicanos have a friend that will get you in trouble. Go tell that bitch, eh? Go tell her, Frankie. It ain't right, eh? Come with me. Shit, I ain't gonna go over there. We're different people, man. Chicano people. Shit. Even though we're born in the United States, we still have accents. That's the crazy shit. Look at the dude. I know, huh? I know you. That's right. I don't know. That's right. You think we're from Canada? I know, eh? Tell him, eh? You ever have the I know her friend? That's all he said. I know, huh? Man, it's getting late. We should get going. I know, huh? Yeah. Man, I was all fucked up last night. I know, huh? And all of us had bad grammar. Even the Chicanos that don't want to be Chicano, the Hispanics, you know, they make a little money, you know. Yes, my mother and father are Mexican, but I'm from Spain. You're from La Habra, puto. What are you talking about? Shh. That's a timeshare unit. Quiet. All Mexican people, Chicano people, are two coronas away from fucking English up. You go to a club, you're all pelo walking out the door. Excuse me, sir, is this your jacket? Oh, yeah, that's mine. What happened? I said mine. Because I'm buzzing, I'm not concentrating. I know, huh? Then you try to recover, you know. Oh, yeah, I must have left it right there on the chair. Ah! I'm a bitch. I'm not even going to talk no more.
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3: I don't want you to think I have a hard time with my parents. I love my parents. They were great people. I adored them, and my childhood was idyllic. There was never any problem in my childhood. That's why I became an alcoholic stand-up comedian. They were good, my parents. They were good people. You do your best with your kids. The minute you have your own kids, you forgive your parents. You're like, oh, fuck, I get it. But I try... okay, I get it. Kids are assholes. I understand. I try not to do what my parents were a little bit guilty of. They used to always say, oh, you kids have got it too easy. And I try not to do that to my own kids, but it's fucking hard not to. It's fucking hard not to when I see them sitting in the back of the car with a 5-point seatbelt molded fucking thing in the car and the safety helmet and the intravenous Cheerios into the arms. Fucking screen with round-the-clock Teletubbies fucking... I've seen a lot of fucking Teletubbies in the past 2 years. That shit's weird. Weird. Now remember who's talking to you here. That's fucking weird, and I know weird. I have smoked Nepalese temple ball on a beach in Sri Lanka at sunset at a Hindu funeral, but when I see the Teletubbies, I'm like, what the fuck is that? Like, what is that? Uh-oh. Uh-oh, for Dad.

0: Remember a few years ago, there was a big controversy. People say, hey, one of those Teletubbies is gay. That Tinky Winky. Tinky Winky is gay. Tinky Winky's the one, the pink one with a triangle on his head that carries a handbag. I'm like, why would you think he's gay? I've seen a lot of Teletubbies. Let me tell you something. Tinky Winky is not gay. Tinky Winky is a fucking drunk. It's like, Tinky Winky's like, Tinky Winky fat down. Tinky Winky, what a red or drinky. Tinky Winky's not gay. Pooh, the one with the cock in his head, he's gay. Anyway, what I'm saying is I try not to give my kids a hard time, but it's hard. You know, you see them in there with their fucking child seats. There were no child seats in my dad's car. No fucking seats in my dad's car. It wasn't technically a car. And when my dad was a mail carrier, we just had a little post office van. 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
2: Messing with a chick got me in that trouble. Got me in a damn argument. Trying to fight for her ass. Over money. Stupid stuff. She was annoying anyway. Like, she was one of them dumb women. You ever meet a woman that's just dumb? Like, there's no way to explain it. She's just dumb. Yeah. Seriously, like, this is the only woman that I can honestly say that I hate out my whole life. Like, she just did shit to annoy me, man. We dated probably about 3 times, right? But she made it seem like we knew each other for years. We were on our first date. And I was like, look, before we go to the movies, I want to stop and get some gum. She's like, oh, well, I'm going to come in the store with you. I was like, all right, well, hurry up because we're running late. So we go in the store, and we walk it down the aisle. And she stopped in the middle of the aisle, and she was like, ew, milk, that makes me shit sometimes. And in my mind, I'm like, what part of the date is this? Like, what am I supposed to say to that shit? But because she looked real good, I just went along with it. I was like, me too. This date is going to be the shit if we both drink milk. I can't believe this. This is all that. And she had one of those laughs that make you like stop laughing. Like, it wasn't even a laugh. It was like a snicker slash snout. But she laughed at everything. Like, stuff wasn't a joke, so it just was annoying. Yeah. I was like, well, come on, let's go get our tickets before they sell out. Okay. You know, the first time you hear it, you don't want to say shit because you don't really know what it was. You know? You okay? No, I'm just asking. Okay, I didn't know. That's all. You want to get butter on your popcorn? I love butter. Is this bitch allergic to my sweater? What is wrong with her? Then it dawned on me, she just had a problem, man, because she took me to go meet her dad. Her dad was white, right? Her dad had like that rich white guy laugh. You know what the rich white guy laugh is? It's a laugh that always come after like a really bad joke. But they're the only ones that find it funny. Yeah, everybody's heard the rich white guy laugh.
3: So I tell this guy, right? I say, pass me the stapler. But make sure staples are in it. Because if there aren't, then I can't staple anything.

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3: My dad makes me laugh a ton, too. When I was younger, people would call our house with the wrong number, and he would mess with them. This dude used to call all the time looking for a girl named Sarah. But instead of just saying, Sarah doesn't live here, my dad would say, I'm sorry, Sarah can't come to the phone right now. She's upstairs having intercourse with Mike. That's what he would do if you called our house on accident. He would just really politely ruin your life for a while. Have fun crying yourself to sleep tonight. We're all gonna get pie with Mike once he finishes plowing our daughter. So he loves to play jokes like that. And we were at a bar once, and the bartender was a gay man. And anyone that's seen TV in the last 10 years would have known that it was a gay man, because it wasn't a secret. This man was out of the closet. He was out of his apartment. He was out of his building. He was out of his neighborhood. And he was in the street leading the parade. Like, he was the grand marshal of the parade. It wasn't a secret, but my dad had no clue. Bartender asks how we're doing. My dad goes, pretty good. Just out on the town tonight with my sex slave. And he points at me. And then the three of us all start having very different conversations, because my dad thinks he's being funny. He's having the time of his life. The bartender is real confused and maybe worried for my safety. I'm not sure, but he's making strong eye contact with me, and he's blinking a lot. I think he's trying to pass me a message, like, blink once if you want the police. Blink twice if you want to go to a rave later. Something's happening. We're about to finish our meal. My dad says to the bartender, hey, pal, what time you get off work tonight? I'd love to take you to the show. With no explanation that I'm a comedian performing a show of stand-up comedy later that evening. All the bartender knows is there's a 65-year-old queen and his young sex slave. When he gets off work tonight, we got a show we would like for him to see. So I say, Dad, let's go. Accidentally adding an extra layer of weirdness for the bartender. Now that he thinks I have to call this dude Dad in our master-slave relationship. We get out to the parking lot, my dad's laughing because he thinks he embarrassed me. And I explain, you did embarrass me, but not for the reason that you think that you embarrassed me. I'm embarrassed because we propositioned that guy for a three-way, and he turned us down flat. That's why I'm embarrassed. I'm not the most handsome man on the planet, but if I offer you a free one and I'm bringing a friend, you better think it over for a minute. Thank you. Good night, everybody.

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4: But I'm going to tell you right now, what goes around comes around. Because I remember the day I got him back so good. So good. I was doing a show in Oxnard. And it was three of us. It was Felipe, it was my friend Mondo. He's kind of a big guy like me, a little bit more. He's like, you know, he's like, Hercules, Hercules. A little. You know, he's cool. Big guys. So it's Mondo, Felipe, and myself. And they put us up at this hotel, right? But the promoter didn't have enough money to spare for all three of us, so he only gave us two rooms. Three guys. So we did a coin toss. Mondo and I took one room. We gave the other room to Felipe. 20 minutes into the stay, my friend Mondo tells me, Gabriel, you know what? Felipe is always messing with us. Why don't you mess with him?

0: I go, what should I do? He goes, well, why don't you crank call him? I go, dude, that's a good idea. Like a little kid, right? I picked up the phone. I was like, doop, doop, doop.
1: Hello?
2: Hello, sir. Hi, this is the front desk. Listen, we're having a report of a lot of noise coming from your room. Do you think you could please keep the noise down?
1: Oh, I'm sorry, fool. I didn't know it was making noise.
2: Thank you, sir. Please keep it down.
1: Okay.
0: 10 minutes later, called him back. Shut up, dude, shut up.
1: Hello?
2: Hello, sir? Hi, front desk again. Listen, obviously you did not understand what I said earlier about the noise. You need to keep the noise down.
1: But I'm not making...
2: Sir, listen! You either keep down the noise, or we're gonna call the authorities.
1: Okay. I'm sorry.
2: Thank you.
0: And before I hung up the phone, I said this.
2: Damn Mexicans.
0: I swear to God, the Mexican Revolution started all over again, man. He was mad. He came running over to the room, right? He started pounding on the door, right?
1: Open the door.
2: Hey, we got him. We got him. We got him. We got him. We got him.
0: All right, shut up, dude. Shut up. Shut up.
2: Shut up.
0: What's up, dude?
1: Fool, you're not gonna believe it. This hotel is racist.
2: Really?
0: Why do you say that?
1: Fool, I lay at the front desk. She doesn't like Mexicans.
0: Well, what are you gonna do about it?
1: Fool, I'm gonna go shoot her.
0: Dude, don't go shooting anybody. Maybe you just need to go talk to her. Mondo, tell him. Yeah, you should go talk.
1: Fool, that's what I'm gonna do.
0: So he starts walking away. I'm like, Mondo, we gotta see this, right? So we start following him towards the lobby, right? Felipe gets mad halfway and starts running. I'm like, dude, don't run. Me and Mondo, Hercules, Hercules. Trying to run. Felipe makes it to the lobby like 30 seconds before we do, right? And keep in mind, the girls at the counter, they don't know what's going on. They're doing their job. They're checking people in. They're giving out keys, right? They're like, okay, thank you. Please come again. Okay, here you go. All right, here's your key. Sign here. Okay.
1: And here comes Felipe, right? Okay. Which one of you bitches said Mexican?
0: And they started freaking out.
2: Oh my God, there's an angry Latino. God, look, it's not my fault the Raiders lost, okay? Don't take it out on me, please, okay?
0: So he keeps yelling at him, going back and forth, right? This and that. Finally, Mondo and I make it to the lobby, all winded, right?
1: Leave it! Leave it! Don't do it, dude! Don't do it! Fool, shut up. You don't know what's going on. Felipe can explain everything. Fool, shut the hell up.
0: All of a sudden, a security guard comes in, grabs Felipe, and starts trying to put him down. Right? I'm like, oh, should I let this get out of hand? I'm like, I got to break this up. Felipe, let me explain.
1: Fool, shut the hell up. So I grabbed his ear, and I said,
2: sir! You're gonna need to keep the noise down.

0: fool? Was that you?
1: Yes, sir.
0: You're an asshole, fool.
1: I know, sir. But it was funny, huh?

0: I'm glad you guys laughed. He was pissed. Always an adventure with this guy. That's what I'm saying, you guys.
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3: I love the show, The Game of Thrones, but I hate everybody who read the books. It's weird. It's a conundrum. I don't hate that they read the books. I hate that they have to tell me they read the books. You know, there's one of those things that people do where they tell you they read the book just to let you know that they read. You know? They always say the same thing. You're like, oh, Game of Thrones is the best show. You go, the book's even better. No, it's not. It's never better to not see something, you fuck. I know what you're doing. You just want me to know you read the book. Oh, the book's better, really. I watch the show, I see naked people have sex and then sword fight to death. And you're sitting there with your eyes closed, I could only imagine what that would be like. It's better if I don't even see. Fuck you, you fake smarty pants. I know exactly what you're doing. Fake ass smarty pants. They just want you to know they read. That's all it is. It's the thing that people do to let you know they're awesome. They like sneak it in, and it's so transparent, it makes you go, but you can't say anything. You're like, They also do it when they tell you about they're vegan. That's one of the things that people do. They sneak it in. Well, you know, as a vegan, I feel, I've only known you for a minute. Amazing. Are there any surprise vegans? I don't think they exist. I don't think anybody has ever had to say, I didn't know you were a vegan. No, they fucking tell you. They can't wait to spit it out. It's like they're holding their breath when they meet you. Boom, I'm a vegan. Woo! Glad I got that out so I could start talking about my diet. It's almost like the plants hypnotize them. Like if you eat enough plants, they go, tell others about us. Let them know the benefits. You are spiritually enriching. You are better than them. You are far more awesome. Well, as a vegan, as an awesome person, I feel, they get all bendy. You know, it's like, basically, I'm not threatening, and I'm eating vegetables only. I'm different than anyone else you know. Why are they so ridiculous? Why is this true? Why does this annoy people? And it doesn't annoy me about most people. There's a lot of people that are vegan that are great. But it's the 10% that are annoying as fuck that are worth talking about. You know? There's like 10%. And what is wrong with them? Why do they say such silly shit? It's really simple. They don't get enough nutrients. They don't realize what they're saying is silly. You need cholesterol to form your own opinions, all right? They say ridiculous shit that's easy to refute. It's the only explanation. Like here, they don't think it all the way through. Like here's the big one that vegans love to say. So if this ever comes up, please feel free to use this. They all like to use this one. Do you know that humans are the only animal that drink the milk of other animals? Like, whoa, that's so crazy. You know what else only people do? Fly planes. Make movies. Call each other on the phone and tell each other how awesome milk is. What the fuck kind of goofy ass point is that? That is so poorly thought out. Are you trying to say that other animals don't want milk? You ever give your dog a bowl of milk? He's like, dude, where the fuck did you get this shit? He doesn't stop and go, hey man, is this organic free-range dog milk? Because if it's not, fuck off, pig. No. Your dog can't believe it's cold. How is it cold when it's warm outside? Are you a wizard? Your dog would eat a bowl of dog assholes if you put it in his bowl, all right? This idea that it's a moral quandary. Should I drink milk? No, they're too fucking dumb to farm. That's what's going on. You seen a dog with thumbs that can talk? Shut the fuck up then. Oh my God, this is the craziest conversation. Oh man, you know, you think you're funny, you know, tell all the jokes you want, but milk is bad for you. Milk causes cancer. I got news for you. If you get cancer from milk, you're a fucking pussy. Okay? My grandfather ate cigarettes and lived to be 1,000. Bob died, he was only 25. What happened? Dairy. Bro, he was eating yogurt and he died. He died doing what he loved. Died, guy lived on the edge. The fuck are you talking about? You guys need to eat a steak and go run up a hill. Do some squats or something. What the fuck are you doing? You're the weak will inherit the earth. Stop it. They don't eat honey. That's how you know vegans are completely ridiculous. The real hardcore vegans, they don't eat honey, and they love to say this. Well, you can, but I don't. Oh, thank you so much. I didn't know I could have honey. But I'm still below you though, right? Oh, you're better. Honey! Fucking honey! You don't have to kill to get honey. You just take it with smoke. You blow smoke on them and you take it. That's it. They don't even know it's gone. They don't even get mad. And this motherfucker was like, you really think it's cool those bees just work for people? Okay, yeah, it's kind of fucked up, right? Because you know what bees do when they're not making honey? Nothing! They don't have other jobs. It's not like they're on their way to bee stunt driving school and they got kidnapped and forced to work in the white man's honey factory. No, they're cunty little shitty bugs with one job. They make honey and they only live to be a week. They only live a week. They die of old age at a week. And they die doing everything. They die when they sting you and the male honeybee has sex, his dick breaks off and he bleeds out. That is literally nature telling you to go fuck yourself. I don't see it that way, man. I don't fucking see it that way, okay? I think of all animals in the universe as unique and individual and equal. And when I see a penis dying, I feel the same way as if a loved one was passing. And I see this noble bee. And I'm like, noble bee, you stung even though you knew you were going to die. Why did you do it? And the bee's like, I saw a baby next to me in the grass. And I was like, fuck that baby. Team people, bitch. Team people. The reason why we're still here, someone way smarter than you figured out how to steal honey with smoke. My God, you silly fuck. Agave tastes like shit. It tastes like shit. You stop, and it's bad for you, too. And by the way, what's all this naming shit, like vegan chicken? Why are you using terms that are regular food? Vegan chicken? You're eating vegan chicken. You know a chicken's an animal, and you gotta kill it to eat it? Isn't that what you don't want to do? Why are you pretending your plant is an animal that you killed? Being a vegan that eats fake chicken, that's like being a pediatrician that likes to kick rubber babies. What's your fucking weird endgame here, man? Why are you calling that vegan ice cream? It is vegan ice cream. No, it's not. No. Ice cream has cream in it. Cream is from fucking cows, dummy. You can't have vegan ice cream. You need to make a new noise with your face that means that shit, okay? There's no cream in it. You're a liar. What you have is some frozen tofu bullshit that tastes like sadness, all right? Thank you very much. You guys have been fantastic. I had a great fucking time. I really appreciate you. I really appreciate you coming out. It means the world to me. Thank you very much. All right.

0: always remember this beat.
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2: Because India has the atomic bomb now, my friend. I can turn this place into chicken tikka. Pakistan has the bomb too. We were going to fight over Kashmir, and your fucking president thought it was a sweater. How stupid are you? Here is the drill. Pakistan has the bomb. India has the bomb. Shiva's got a vengeance coming on. Also, China has the bomb. Or maybe not. Maybe they just have 1 billion people go, boom. You can't save money anyway. Bah. Also, Russia has the bomb. We have many bombs. We don't know where they all are. Maybe you want a dirty bomb. And our friends, the French, they have the bomb. They have a nuclear force called the force to frappe. Frappe, yes. Maybe they have a French bomb like a Michelin bomb. It only destroys restaurants under 4 stars. The French are one of the few people left who still have underground testing. Where do they do it? In the Sahara, a total wasteland? No. In Tahiti, paradise. Why? Because we're French. Oh, look, a Greenpeace boat coming to protest our testing. Fuck you, you little seal hugger. I sink you. I am a badass motherfucker, am I not? Look, I'm giving a cigarette to a baby. Smoke, oh, smoke, my darling. Life is horrible. Learn the law, lad, my darling. Oh, you Americans, don't give the cigarette to the baby. Fuck off, you. You Americans, you crass, low-class Americans. I hate you all. The Germans are here. Hello, Americans. Hello! Come, build a Disneyland here near Paris. We won't go, but build it. And Fantasyland will be full of nice Parisians. Come on in. And we'll have a very French Minnie Mouse with armpit hair. Smoking a Galois, you are never fucked, Mickey, you know that. He has only 3 fingers. What, am I a bowling ball? I don't think so. Because there is one place that watches out for all of us, the Geneva Convention, the Swiss, living in the hollowed out country with their chocolate and their watches and their little leather pants. The nice Germans, yeah, they are the Swiss, or as they like to say, the other white race. Now, how butch is an army that has a wine opener on its knife? How tough are they in combat? Many of you have never opened Chardonnay under fire. I don't know, but I've been told Chardonnay must be served cold. Yeah. Take out the cork, smell, say meat, a fish, and throw. My God. Where did all this impressionistic art come from? And all this gold and jewelry from 1941 to 1945. How strange. Fairies must have brought it during the night. All of a sudden, I have Alzheimer's. I've forgotten everything. I must do the Volheimlich and cough up an account number. I can't help myself. But I know one thing. I know there's one country in the world that does not have some horrible weapon of destruction. They don't have some secret weapons lab turning out something to destroy us all. Jamaica. I remember. They would never make an atomic bomb. An atomic bomb. But I'd rather fight a war with the atomic bomb. The atomic bomb goes off, there's devastation and irradiation for 10,000 years. The atomic bomb goes off, there's just celebration. I and I, not seeing I and I with I and I. Iri, one nation, Rastafari. Smoke this spliff, that's a communion, and if you don't see Jesus Christ, then you never will, man.
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6: John Caparulo, ladies and gentlemen.
0: Sup, fuckers? Huh? Yeah! All right! Cleveland! Yeah! Look at this! This is cool. I'm glad I could come and do this here, because, yeah. I mean, it really is. I mean, I started doing comedy 11 years ago. My first time I was on in Akron. And, I mean, because it... All right, settle down. But because they told me there's like 1,000 people here tonight. I mean, that's cool, but my first show, there was one. There was one guy at my first show. I was mad that he fucking stayed. I'm like, what are you doing? Why are you here? Who goes by themselves in the first place? Why are you here? It's not even a show. It's like a conversation. I got a microphone, right? It's weird. I remember I was getting ready to go on, and one of the veteran comics comes over to me. He's like, you know, kid, you're going to find in this business that sometimes the smaller crowds are even more fun than the bigger crowds. I'm like, that's great, but that's not a crowd. It's a fucking dude, all right? This is going to suck. It's fun being back in Cleveland, though. It is. Cleveland? Yeah. Yeah. I mean, I grew up in a place you've never heard of, but, Cleveland was a big deal to me, you know, I was a Browns fan my whole life, yeah, that's why I'm a comic, and I'm not happy, you know, I'm serious, like, if Vernus Biner didn't fumble, I wouldn't fucking be here right now, I mean, really, I'd have a job, insurance and shit, I mean, like, no. I remember I told somebody that. I was like, well, Cleveland hasn't had a pro sports championship since 1964. And they did. They must have looked it up online. They're like, actually, you guys are only second. San Diego hasn't had one since 61. I'm like, oh, fuck San Diego. All right? You know what? It's San Diego. All right? When they lose, they can go out on the beach. All right? You know what? Fuck them. When the Browns lose, I mean, I got to deal with that and icicles on my balls. All right? This sucks. I'm mad. Tell me about San Diego's woes. It's weird, you know? Traveling here, I came, you guys actually have traffic. I didn't realize that before. It's, L.A. is the worst. That's where I live now. It's the worst. I got in a wreck a couple weeks ago. Guy rear-ended me on the freeway. Yeah, we're all just going straight. How can you not figure this shit out? I mean, really, it's not that hard. You ever get in a wreck with somebody and it's their fault and they try to be Captain Positive? I'm mad, all right? My bumper's on the ground. Well, at least nobody got hurt. Yeah, not yet, bitch. All right? Wait till the cops leave. I'll kick you in the balls, all right? I'm mad. I know I have a problem with road rage. I do. Anybody else road rage? We've probably met. But I'm like, quit trying to solve my problem. You know, yeah, I have a problem with road rage, and yeah, therapy could probably help. Guess what else could help? If you could fucking drive. All right, that would help too. I'm just saying, I wouldn't be this mad if you were just... Fucking go, all right? Just go. I don't have all day to look at the back of your Civic. Fucking go, all right? Let's do it. You got an arrow and I got a poop, all right? Let's go. Let's do it. I don't care about the old lady who hasn't made it across the street yet. She rolled the dice when she stepped off the curb, all right? Let's go. Put it in D. It stands for fucking go, all right? Let's go. And just merge. If you have to merge, fucking... Just do it, all right? Don't be a pussy, all right? Just merge. Don't act like a little girl dipping your toe in the pool. Like, is it cold? Am I gonna get splashed? Am I gonna... Just merge. And if I let you merge, I don't know if a lot of people don't understand this, there's a limit. It's one. One car gets in. One car. I'm not vehicular fucking Santa Claus. All right, one car gets in. The rest of you are late. And if I let you in, you better not let anybody else in either. I swear to God. Yeah, I'll follow you to your house and poop in your driveway. All right? I don't give a shit.
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11: It's like when I watch Jay Leno on TV now. Now, he always had a head the size of a chandelier. You know, I think he's a cocksucker personally. Because this is a guy, like, when my career took off, it wasn't good because I didn't do, like, 7-Eleven jokes, you know. Like, he'll do 7-Eleven jokes, but he won't talk about the fucking gooks that run the joint. You know, but I do it, so, oh, that's no good. I don't do that. That fucking big-headed. Let me tell you something. That guy's head is so fucking big, he looks at the floor, his chin hits himself in the balls. He's the only guy I know a chick could sit on his face. It's like a bicycle seat. He wipes his ass with his chin. That cocksucker, scumbag motherfucker, what he is. He used to work in a hospital giving chin enemas. Fucking brick. Well, look at me, my giant head, and now his head's fat, man. He put on like 80 pounds in the last month. Oh, it's great. I love to see him like that. That's what eating all those fucking chips he sells. That's it. Keep eating them, Jay. His head's bigger than his fucking pillow already. I'm telling you something. He's gonna hate what I just said so fucking much. And I'm gonna love that so fucking much.
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14: It was kind of a coincidence this past week. There was a movie on bomb disposals in Germany. And then there was an item in the paper about this plane was flying along, and somehow a bomb came loose and fell. It didn't explode. It landed, and they had to send out an expert team to disarm the bomb. And it's always an expert, courageous team of men who disarm these bombs. And I got to wondering what would happen if a team of non-experts ever tried to disarm one of these bombs. And I picture a small coastal city, very small coastal city with a beach, and we see the police chief, he's sitting in his office, and he's expecting nothing more than a phone call from one of his patrolmen on the beach. And I think it'd go something like this. Hello, Lieutenant Stevenson here. Patrolman Hackmaster. Oh, hello, Willard. You're a little late reporting in, aren't you, Willard? You found a shell on the beach. You think that's unusual, do you, Willard, finding a shell on the beach? It's not that kind of shell. What's the matter, Willard? Doesn't it sound like the ocean when you hold it up to your ear? Oh, that kind of shell. Well, I'll tell you what, Willard, I'll send somebody out in the morning. Oh, is that right? Gee, I was kind of hoping that was your watch making that noise, Willard. I'm going to give it to you straight, Willard. You got a live one there. Willard, don't hang up. That's an order, Willard. And stop that whining. Now, you're perfectly safe, Willard. There's nothing to worry about as long as it's ticking. When it stops ticking, that's something else again, Willard. Now, listen, Willard, get control of yourself. Now, you and I are going to disarm that thing. I've got the instruction manual. Well, no, I'm not coming down there, Willard. Well, I mean, I just can't leave the office anytime I want to, Willard. No, don't bring it in here, Willard, no! Look, Willard, I'm taking just as big a chance as you are. I mean, this is my responsibility. I mean, if that thing goes off, it's me they're going to want to talk to, not you, you know. All right, now, Willard, describe it to me. It sounds like some kind of torpedo, Willard. It must be one of ours. Are there any markings on it? It says made in Japan, huh? Now, it still could be one of ours, Willard. Is there a serial number or anything like that on it? X53L7. Let me look that up, Willard, just a minute. Oh, boy, you found a beauty there, Willard. You know how powerful that baby is? Six city blocks, Willard. What do you mean you call me back? There's a telephone booth seven blocks away. Willard! Now, stop that whining, Willard. Willard, I know this is dangerous, but if we can save one human life... That's the way you feel about it, huh? Well, Willard, get control of yourself now. Listen, Willard, according to this, there's a... how long has that thing been ticking? About 5-6 minutes, huh? Uh-oh. Nothing, Willard, nothing. We're just going to have to work a little faster than I thought. Willard, according to the manual here, about 6 inches from the tail end of it, there's a plate there. Yeah, and it's held on by four screws. Now, it says, this is very important. This plate should be removed with an LT507 screwdriver with a plastic handle and a demagnetized head. Yeah, you don't have one, huh? I'll use a coin then, Willard. Okay, you got it off, Willard? Okay. Well, that thing sure is complicated. I can't make heads or tails out of this. No, don't worry, Willard. I'll get that thing fixed if it's the last... We'll take care of it. Don't worry about it. Listen, Willard, there's kind of a little... Oh, hoochamajigger in there. A wheel of some kind. Why don't you try turning a wheel, Willie? Well, I don't know. Turn it to the left, see what happens. Yeah, I can hear it now, Willie. It's ticking a lot faster, isn't it? You better turn it back, Willie. Okay, let's see. Listen, there are two wires here. It says here, under no conditions... Oh, somebody spilled coffee all over this thing. Well, one is kind of a grayish blue, and the other one's kind of a bluish gray, Willard. Willard, who are you talking to there? A little boy. Willard, get him out of there. If that thing goes off, we're... He says it's his. It's a toy torpedo. Willard, let me talk to the kid, will you? He ran down to the beach with it. Willard, I think you better come into the office. We ought to have a little talk. You hung me up here for 10 minutes because the kid... What was that noise, Willard? The toy torpedo just sunk a fishing trawler, huh? Well, It's all right, Willard. It's out of our hands now. It's in the Coast Guard's. Right. Goodbye.

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2: So my oldest son is 4, which we just established. My youngest son is 2. And having a 4-year-old is really cool, man. It's like having a little friend. It's like having a little buddy. Like, grown up enough to really hang out with and talk to. And sometimes they say things, and you know that they got it from you, and it makes you really proud. Like, we were watching football a couple weeks ago, and I was teaching them all about the game, and it was a really great moment for me. It was me and my son learning about football. And later that same day, we went to the park to play with some of his friends. He was like, "Catch the ball, asshole!" I was like, I taught him that. It's my little buddy, chip off the old dad. And just get proud. But then sometimes they say funny stuff and you have no clue where they got it from. Like, you know for a fact that phrase has never come out of your mouth. You are not responsible. We were driving around. He was in the back seat in his kid's seat and I was driving. And we were listening to a CD of kids' tunes. And track 4 came on, which is Jesus Loves Me. And the second Jesus Loves Me started playing, he was in the back. Ooh! Daddy! That's my jam! I had to turn around and make sure it was still him. I thought I was getting carjacked for a second. He's like, "Did you say Jesus Loves Me as your jam? Where did you learn that? You've been rolling dice on the playground or something?" Well, the 2-year-old's at that stage where it's very frustrating. You have a communication barrier. And it's like, they speak English. You just can't prove it in the court of law. It's very much like having a dog. You know, it's like, they know what you're saying, but they only acknowledge it when it benefits them. Like, "You want a cookie? Oh, cookie!" The second, like, "Hey, time for bed. No blind glass." I remember this one time my oldest son was 2, and I was very overwhelmed at the time, still being kind of a new dad, and all I wanted was 30 minutes to myself in the morning to watch SportsCenter and drink a cup of coffee. I didn't even have to watch it 4 or 5 times in a row like I used to. One episode was good for me, you know? But the second I would turn the TV on, I'd get this little 2-year-old 3-foot ninja that would come bounding out of the shadows, thinking things are about him 24 hours a day. "Oh, the TV's on? Elmo!" Finally, one day I snapped. "No, uh-oh! Did not spend $2,000 on a flat screen TV so you could see Big Bird in high fucking definition every morning. It's crazy. Go watch it on the 20-inch. Doesn't matter to you." To which he retorted with, "No, know what you're doing. Trying to say that just loud enough so your mom can hear, because you know what she gets of all I'm gonna lose. That's how it goes down every morning." It's unbelievable. I have a college degree. You know one word in English. Hate to break it to you. Elmo's not a real word. To which he retorted with, "Oh really, Daddy? One word, huh? Maybe you can understand these words I've been working on. You think you're not getting laid now? I can make your life hell, Daddy. I sleep through the night because I want to, not because I have to, Father. I don't have a job. I can take naps all day, bitch. It's encouraged." "See, you still haven't changed the channel. Hey, you know what? Maybe I'll go back to breastfeeding, Daddy. How would you like that? Not a great moment in your life, was it? I'm feeling thirsty right now, actually." "Oh, good choice, Daddy. Good choice. Oh, look, Daddy. Letter of the day on Sesame Street is B. B for bitch ass daddy. All right, he didn't really say all that. But I saw in his eyes he was capable. I didn't want to take any chances.
3: 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All he had to say was,
4: 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Just breathe." Hey, we're pretty good.
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5: All right, here we go. Redneck fashion tip number one. Certain things should not be sold in certain sizes. If your rear end looks like two full-grown raccoons wrestling in a 50-pound bag of feed corn, say no to spandex. Tight ain't always right. And the only place dimples are cute are on your face. This woman came up to me at the book sign, and she had the biggest butt I have ever seen in my life. And you've seen these kind of people. They're like from the waist up, they're built kind of normally. And then from the waist down, it's like an explosion took place. You know, just huge. I mean, from a distance, she looked like a poodle riding a hippity hop. You know, like... And there's no telling how big her butt really was, because she had it packed in these jeans. I mean, it was crammed in there. I could hear the zipper crying. You got the feeling some night some guy was going to get her home, get that top button unbuttoned, and that thing was going to come flying out of there like a Navy life raft, you know? But the thing that was intriguing about her was she had this attitude like she was the hottest thing on the planet. And I love big girls that think they're sexy. Because I think guys look at them kind of like we do those rodeo bulls, you know? We're like, I bet I could ride it. But I'd probably get hurt. Anyway, I signed her books for her, and when she went to walk away, she wasn't just walking, she was strutting. I mean, you know, like popping it. And I'm watching her because I'm scared she's going to knock over some little kids or something. And my brother leaned over and tapped me on the arm. He said, "That looks like two blue Volkswagens trying to pass each other on a gravel road."
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9: If one more of my Whole Foods friends tells me that I have to have a home birth, I am gonna punch all the soy on the planet. I am so sick of these, man. Hey, dude, listen, Patton, I know that you're probably gonna go to a hospital, but you gotta think it through, man. You gotta do it at home, naturally. That's the only way, that's the way the pioneers and the settlers did it, man. That's how you should do it. Yeah, the pioneers and the settlers. That's what I'm going to emulate. You know what the pioneer women having their babies out in a little cabin that they built out of bison poop and then whatever wood was left over from when the stagecoach went in the gully. You know what they were dreaming about when they were having their babies out there? Hospitals! They dreamed about hospitals! Weird, fantastical future buildings full of clean white sheets and doctors with needles full of magic liquid that made the pain not happen ever. Home birth. Jesus, God in heaven. And by the way, having a home birth is bullshit. It's not the way the settlers did it, because the settlers, they didn't have a clock radio next to the bed. They didn't have a flat screen TV on the wall. You're gonna have a home birth, you should go all the way. Build a little hut in the backyard. Dig a little birthing trench. Have the baby during a hailstorm. And hey, when it's all done, a Wolverine can sneak in and steal the afterbirth. And then, by the way, if you're gonna do a home birth, make sure to have like 9 kids, because 5 of them are gonna die from the rickets, just like the pioneer kids. 2 of them are gonna get stole by the Apaches. Oh no! Opal's learning tomahawk throwing skills. She's gonna kill me when she passes the test of the laughing fire. I'm fucked. Yeah, that's life on the prairie. Last night I saw a jackrabbit with a woman's face. I want the most modern birth they can possibly give me. I want them to use experimental shit at the hospital that they're not even sure of. Like, well, we can put the baby in an incubator. We've also got this cold laser bath we could put it in. It'll burn the goo off, but it hasn't been totally tested yet. I'll be like, incubator? What am I, Amish? Put her in the cold laser bath. What are you, nuts? Paying good money here. We have a robot arm that can reach in and take the baby out, but 1 out of 100 times it goes into these weird murder spasms and it'll skin the baby and make an iPod case out of it. Like, well, I don't know, 1 out of 100? Let's roll those dice. That sounds pretty good. Doesn't sound bad. Oh, I made a cheese grater out of the rib cage. Look at that. Yeah, boo robot I just made up.
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12: Summer's today, first day, right? Yep. Winding down on the Little League season. Coach my son's Little League team. Yeah, don't. We're 2-14. It ain't going well. I'm the manager. I would have fired myself 2 weeks ago if I had the authority. Yeah, I'm the only guy that helps out on the team. Like, I'm the manager, the coach, the equipment person, the snack bitch. I do it all. Nobody else cares. Nobody else wants to be involved. Nobody. And I got 17 kids on my team. 17. That does not seem right at all. I don't know if any of you guys are sports buffs out here, but there are 9 positions in baseball. I got 17 six-year-olds. Try to sit a six-year-old. I tried it the first week. I sent 9 of them out there. I sat 8 of them down on the bench, and they're just staring at me. And I'm like, oh, see all your friends out there having fun? Look at that kid. Look at him, he just caught the ball, yeah. Sit on the bench and watch him. Go ahead. Study the game, you'll fall in love with it. No, they fucking hated it. They're running around. So now I send them all out there. I send all 17 out there. Here we go. Tyler, shortstop, right next to second base. Go get it, buddy. Yep. Mason, go walk around the field, pick up the cigarette butts, put them in your hat, buddy. Get the whole perimeter. You know how you do it. Jackson, go follow him. Make sure he doesn't eat him. Just bird dog him for me, okay? 17. And they're cute. You know, they're 6. They got their little gloves and uniforms and hats, and they're standing out in the field. And really, the only thing they have in common is that not one of them gives a fuck about baseball. Not one kid wants to be there. Not one. Now, I have a kid who goes out to right field, and he brings a soccer ball with him, and he plays soccer. He practices soccer drills. Right in right field. It's bend it like Mason in right field. I got another kid who combs the infield dirt looking for the biggest rocks he can find. He picks them up and he throws them at the kids on the other bench. Not interested in the game at all. Rocks at fucking kids. Unbelievable arm, by the way. Fantastic arm. Take the rock out of it, put a baseball into it, it's like pissing in the wind. He's all over the place. Put the rock back in, he's like a Middle Eastern kid fighting back the army. Just every time. Right down the middle. I got another kid who cups his farts, walks over to his teammates, and he just fucking throws them at him like this. And I made that kid the captain. That kid is the captain. Put a C on that kid's chest. That builds team spirit. That's camaraderie. You can't fake that energy. As I sit on the mound, 6 hours a week, just throwing the ball. Come on. One of you cunts just hit this ball forward, please. Nobody ever hits the ball forward. Nobody. It's like the Halley's Comet of Little League. It feels like it never happens, but when it does, it's magical. That's when all 17 kids on the team, regardless of positioning, they now check back into this game and they run to that ball. There is no more team. It is Braveheart, every man for themselves. I've seen fish hooks, eye gouges, kids diving on top of one another, making a little six-year-old human pile, because they all want that ball, every one of them, because that's the coolest kid of all. The kid who gets the ball, he gets to come out of the pile, raise it over his head, and then throw it over to first base. But guess what? Nobody's at fucking first base. Nobody. Including the kid that hit the ball. As soon as he hit it, he just dropped his bat and just ran into the pile to get his fucking ball back. I don't blame him. That's more fun than running around some stupid dirt bases. Yeah. 17 kids, man. And not one Dominican. They could not find me one Dominican kid. I got Tylers, Chances, Masons. There wasn't a Raul, a Manny, a Big Poppy fucking hanging out anywhere. No? Not for Coach Steve? Okay, fine. All right. I'm looking at 2 12-year-old kids online for adoption right now. They're Dominican. They're very skinny. I want to get them over here, guys. I want to learn about paella. I want to put them in school, maybe. See if they have a Korean pitcher friend they can bring with them. I want to build a winner. That's all. Don't put Coach Steve in charge. I'm going to win. The problem I have is the kids on my team, they don't want to play baseball. They don't. If you ask my son what he wants to be right now, Batman. Superman. That's it. That's his jam. Superheroes. He wears a cape. Like, that's his everyday outfit. Underwear, cape. Like, his cape is his favorite thing in the world to wear. He runs around the house, fucking cape, look at me, flying and shit. So now, he wants to wear a cape to Little League practice. Yeah, so I'm gonna ask the parents in here, what would you do if your son or daughter wanted to wear a cape to Little League practice? Do it. If some people say do it, you are the sensitive people. No, the answer is no capes at Little League practice, okay? No. He came to me and he was like, Daddy, I want to wear a cape to Little League. I'm like, no, buddy, no cape at Little League. Please, Daddy, I really want to do it. No, buddy, you cannot wear a cape. Please, Daddy, it'll make me run faster. I'm like, fine, fuck it, wear the red one. Just wear it. And he wears the red one. And now, once one kid wears a cape, yes, that's why the answer is no. Once one kid wears a cape, now all the kids want capes. All the kids in my team want capes. Half my team shows up in capes now. Half of it. We play other teams, those kids see our capes and like, oh shit, we want capes too. They're telling their parents, we want capes. The parents come over and they're yelling at me, and it's such a difference between the mom and the dads. The dads come over like, dude, what's with the fucking capes, man? This isn't the Justice League. Cut this shit out, okay? It's baseball. The mothers come over like, what you're doing for those handicapped kids is unbelievable, sir. Unbelievable. Thank you. You're a pillar of the community. I just accept that adulation. My son, he struck out, which really, you don't really strike out in Little League. It's more like, eh, let's just put that shit down for a second and give it a break.

0: looking, and I could see him really concentrating. And then as soon as that kid lets go of the ball, my son just drops the bat and stands there like this, trying to control it. The ball comes and smashes into his little leg, crumples him to the ground. Yeah, all the parents like, oh, I'm like, I didn't know what he meant, use the force like that. Who saw that coming? But to his credit, though, he got up, just dusted himself off, walked over to first base, and he was like, see, Dad, I told you that shit would work. Look where I'm standing, man. First base. Hit by pitch. My on-base percentage is through the roof. My dad tried to assistant coach this year. He showed up at every game, barking orders from the side. Gotta tell him to steal! No, Dad, there's no stealing in Little League.
1: At concerts, we dance to the same tune. 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We just act. Because the things that make us different will never change what makes us human. 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
2: Click my sign, Nicholas. That's my grandmother, my grandmother's voice, dedicating this special to her. She is no longer with us, but yeah, she had a good life. She had a good joke written about her. She was super fired up. It was funny, I did a show, one of my last shows I did that she came to, and her hearing wasn't great, and so she came to my show, and I didn't know she was there. My mom didn't tell me that she was going to bring her, so I was just doing my thing, and I was doing a different joke about jerking off, which is great, and I was doing this thing where I was like, eh, and my grandma can't hear, so my mom was like, oh, yeah, she was laughing, and I'm like, oh my God, I'm like, she saw the jerking off thing? And she goes, yeah, I just told her that you were shooting dice. My grandma bought it. Sweet, sweet lady. Look at Nicholas playing dice. I bet that's a funny dice joke. But whenever I go out to eat with my grandma, whenever I go out to eat, she always complained about her food, always. We go to a restaurant, she'd be like, I don't like this. The waiter would be like, what's wrong with it? I don't like it. Well, what's wrong with it? I don't like it. I want to do stuff like that, but mess with the waiter. I'd be like, I don't like this. What's wrong with it? I don't like it. All right, well, what don't you like about it? It tastes like wolf pussy. Wait, excuse me? It tastes like wolf pussy. I was like, all right, okay, I'm sorry. Then he like has to go back to the kitchen and be like, yeah, this old man said this tastes like wolf pussy. Do you have any idea what that means? How does he know that? What did you put in that? Can I go on break? What the? All right, I gotta go, you guys. Thanks a lot for coming to the show. You guys are awesome. Let's get drunk.

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1: One of the things that occurred when I began to feel some changes happening to me. Naturally, I was kind of still entertaining in gin joints, you know. I mean, I realize they sell gin here, but it's really not the same as middle-class nightclubs where I spent, like, a lot of years. And it was weird to start having hair and start having a beard and to come out, you know, to all these folks, a lot of Shriners,

0: hookers and salesmen, which are the same as hookers, really. Get right down to it. It was just strange. I had to find ways to break the ice. I mean, I told them a poem. I told them about my hair. I'm aware some stare at my hair. In fact, to be fair, some really despair of my hair. But I don't care, because they're not aware, nor are they debonair. In fact, they're just square. They see hair down to there, say beware, and go off on a tear. I say, no fair. A head that's bare is really nowhere. So be like a bear. Be fair with your hair. Show it you care. Wear it to there. Or to there. Or to there if you dare. My wife bought some hair at a fair to use as a spare. Did I care? Au contraire. Spare hair is fair. In fact, hair can be rare. Fred Astaire got no hair, nor does a chair, nor a chocolate eclair. And where is the hair on a pear? Nowhere, mon frère. Now that I've shared this affair of the hair, I think I'll repair to my lair and use nair. Do you care? Here's my beard, ain't it weird? Don't be scared, just a beard. That's the thing, the word beard shook a lot of people up.
1: Beard.
0: It's not American sounding.
1: Beard.
0: Lennon had a beard. Gabby Hayes had whiskers. Monty Woolley had whiskers. Yeah. Well, anyway, I mention hair because I've only had extra hair for about a year now, and actually it's the same hair I always had, just used to be on the inside. I'm wearing it in a new location, that's all. And I found there are some advantages to longer hair. For one thing, it covers the pimples on your neck. One of the disadvantages of longer hair, a lot of people think you're a commie fag junkie. And it's tough to talk about three things at once, you know? What would a commie fag junkie sound like, anyway?
2: Workers of the world unite.
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4: A lot of football players do hair tonic commercials, and I saw actually the first one ever done. And it had a football player and a kid of 17 whose problem was he really had bad hairs, hairs all hanging out all over the place, really weird hair. And they introduced the two together, you know, and they said, this is a football player, this is a little kid. Little kid? This is a football player. So how you, kid? What's wrong with you? So, well, sir, I have bad hair, and I can't get any girls. Yeah, and you're ugly, too. So they did the first commercial. Here's a take one football player. Close up of the football player, he speaks. Here, kid, this is a football. Take it. Now, give it back. Kid, now get over there. I'm going to show you how to throw it. The ball. Just put your arm right on back like you see, and it's going to let it fly. Now, throw it back to me. Kid, pick it up first. Now throw it. Nice throwing. Now let us go on into the locker room. So they go into the locker room, the kid showers, he goes in front of the mirror, the comb is there. This is where the plot thickens. Close up of the football player, he speaks. Here, kid, what the heck are you doing? Get that Molson Grayson, get that Grayson Maggie, get that stuff out your hair. What you need, kid, is some good old whatever it is. It's Cerebob. This'll do you a whole bunch of good. All you need is a whole bunch while I'm shaking it down, and put your hands out. Now you see me shaking. Why do you let this stuff go on the floor and all over the place there? Now rub it in. It'll do you a whole bunch of good. It's got HO9, zip cell, a whole bunch of stuff in there. Go on, rest on your head. Now let's comb it. Now let's compare combs. See that? Yours is green, mine's is orange. Now let's go on out and get us some women's hair.
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13: But people go and they'll find out about repressed memories in therapy. And I know like that's still like a tested thing. They don't know if that's real. But you find out about, why would you want to find out about repressed memories? That's your own brain going, man, that sucked, right? Let's forget about it. Like that's your own brain going, man, let's take that shit, let's put it in a box. Let's push that box in a dark, dusty corner of the attic, and let's never look in that box again. And people are just spending $200 to be like, I wonder what's in this box. Nightmares, oh no! Like, stop looking in those boxes. I wish I could have repressed memories. I have the opposite, where I'm reminded of every horrible thing I've been privy to in my 37 years, usually by breakfast. That's how I work, is just everything in my life is just like, you remember? You remember? You remember? Yes, please, stop. That's all I want. Just waking up for me is like doing 500 miles an hour down a highway, and every terrible thing is just a billboard zipping by that I just gotta read. Just waking up like, today's gonna be great. I can feel it. No, it won't, because that time when you were 6 and you dropped a brick on a frog. Remember that, Kyle? Remember that time you killed an animal when you were little? That's what serial killers do. Remember that time you did the same thing a serial killer does? Speaking of cereal, enjoy your breakfast. Okay, maybe lunch will be that money meal. Lunch, I can feel it. Lunch is gonna be great. No, Wonks, that time when you were 22 and you got the blowjob from the underage girl who had the brain damage. What happened, 40 what? Somebody found a chili pepper in the candy dish. Wash me in your judgment.